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2: Third hour of Clay and Buck joins starts, right now. And joining us, jump into that part, is Mike Rogers. He is the current Republican nominee for that critical Senate seat up in Michigan. And we appreciate you being with us, Mike. Thank you so much. Let's just dive into it. I mean, there's some questions we got to ask you. Like, we know you've locked up the nomination, and now Abdul al-Sayed, some people might call a progressive, others perhaps a bit of a commie, a little bit. He is now the Democrat nominee instead of Haley Stevens. Trump crowing about how this is great for the GOP. I know you don't want anyone to get complacent. It's going to be a tough fight to the end. But just if you would tell us about how your game plan from now until election day is locked in against this guy. What are the differences we're going to be hearing about?
3: Well, you think this is somebody that believes that America deserved 9/11, couldn't condemn the terrorists here in Michigan who loaded his car up with explosives and drove it into a synagogue to try to blow up 140 kids. This is the guy that doesn't believe we should have prisons. We ought to open up prisons and let out criminals and sexual offenders. He wants to defund the police. He wants to defund ICE. I mean, this guy is very radical, way too radical for Michigan. He's not real big on, you know, closing the border either. I mean, if you just go right down this list, and by the way, is proposing the largest expansion of the federal government in American history. And you know what they say, a government big enough to give you everything you need is a government big enough to take everything you have. Guess what that is? This guy in a nutshell. So the good news is it's a change election in Michigan. So he's a radical guy. But we're trying to change directions here. For over a quarter century, we've had two Democrats representing the state over a decade in Lansing. And in the U.S. Senate, we've had two Democrat senators. They lost 200,000 manufacturing jobs, highest utility rates in the Midwest, highest auto insurance in the nation. Our kids are now 44th in education in the country. You can't buy a home anymore, and the average home for a new homeowner is 40 years old. So this, we're talking about changing Michigan back for the better, and his narrative is exactly what we've been prepared for a year, about how out of touch these Democrats are from people who actually work for a living.
4: Mike, appreciate you coming on. Congratulations on being the official Republican nominee for the Senate.
3: Thank you.
4: Mike Rogers is a very, I think I can say, middle-of-the-road guy. A lot of middle-of-the-road voters are going to decide this election. You know that 47%, 48% of Democrats would show up and vote for anybody. Where does this race in your mind ultimately get decided? And I know the answer is statewide. You need big turnout everywhere. But if you had to point, is it Oakland County? Is it the Detroit suburbs? Where is ultimately your focus going to need to be to win this race and the persuadable voters, the people who might vote for Trump one election and might have also voted for Gretchen Whitmer in a previous election, people whose votes are up for grabs?
3: Now, anybody that wants to hear that message about getting our kids reading again, building things in Michigan again, the defense industrial base work. You know, we used to build ships and airplanes and tanks. Guess what? We don't do any of that in Michigan anymore. And so what we're going to do is step back and reattract that defense industrial base work, which cuts across every demographic in this state. Who doesn't want their kids reading? I mean, this should be a no-brainer. Who doesn't want the lower their utility rates? Who doesn't want lower auto insurance rates? So we're talking about things that will impact people's lives. And that's what's so different about this. Every national pundit wants to make this about Donald Trump versus fill in the blank. This is, the rest of the country is doing great in manufacturing. We want to join in. We have the blue state blues here. We want to join in that economic recovery that the president is delivering in Texas and Florida and other places. We want to be a part of that.

0: And so we're going to, you know, there's certain counties that we will target, you know, like a county like Saginaw, everybody fights over that one, or Kent County, absolutely. But we're also talking to people all over the state. And when you have a guy that is about as anti-American as I've ever seen a candidate running for the United States Senate, trust me, there's a lot of great patriots here. They may be, you know, struggling at the end of the month, but man, they're not going to want to send somebody who does not believe in the promise of America to the United States Senate. So we're taking that message everywhere. We're going to target, you know, black voters in Detroit. We did pretty well on the last go round with Hispanic voters. We're targeting them. Good news is we've been targeting them for a better part of a year. And so if you're an opportunity guy and believes in the promise of America, you're going to be on our team. And I think that's just not, it doesn't leave much for his coalition of kind of these, I don't know, lefty, I mean, I don't even know how to describe them. Their ideas are as crazy as you can imagine. And I think most people are going to pick common sense.
1: Mike, you had a razor thin showdown and unfortunately didn't go your way with Alyssa Slotkin, who, by the way, I'm hearing has aspirations beyond the Senate. I think everyone's hearing that who's paying attention to politics these days. We'll see how that goes for her. But what are some of the things that you would take away from that race that you'd apply now? As in, do you have some lessons learned? Do you have a refined and more, you know, more directed, more locked in message for some of these independents? I know it was like, what, 15,000 or 19,000 votes was separated the two of you, which in given how many votes cast. I'm sorry? Oh, yeah. I was going to say, given how many votes cast, this is an absolutely razor-thin margin. This time around, what are some of the things that are just going to get that additional focus? Because, look, Clay and I have a lot of confidence in you and you bringing home the W on this one, but just based on how 99% of the Kamala vote, if you will, which Slotkin got, by the way, is going to go for this guy, right? I mean, 99% of the locked in Democrats, you have to beat him out on independents and have to get great turnout among a lot of working, you know, working everyday voters, working class voters. How do you do that?
0: Yeah, well, one is ground game. And so think of this. This is in July. Our campaign crossed 1.1 million doors knocked. That's never been done in Michigan. So one of the things we learned from that last experience is you got to get that started earlier. And so we did. We were knocking on doors in Michigan in December. That's commitment. And we had just a lot of folks out there, both volunteers and otherwise, out there knocking doors, getting our message out, getting people excited about a change of election here in Michigan. They've got to think of this. They come out of this thing. There's more people that voted against Abdul yesterday than voted for him. They have to try to put this thing back. We're already hearing from Stevens supporters. We're hearing from UAW workers. We're hearing from, you know, folks all over the state saying, I'm not doing this. Yes, I might be a Democrat, but I am not that Democrat. Those calls are coming into our campaign. I mean, I can't tell you. That's all that we can do to keep up with those calls. So our message is going to be broader. To reach out to those folks. And it is going to be about getting our fourth graders reading. It is going to be about bringing defense industrial work back. It is about putting shop back in every high school in this state. We've got a focused message on what people know works and they know we can deliver on it. And we've got a great ticket. This is the first time, and I can't tell you how long, we have a great Senate candidate. That would be me. We have a great governor candidate. We have great attorney general and secretary of state candidate. I mean, this is a strong ticket, and we're excited about getting out and crisscrossing the country. And I think people are going to see a hopeful message about Michigan's future, or this kind of dark and dreary and socialist message about let's share everybody in the state of misery. And so we think we've got that message, and we think it's selling with independent voters, and we're going to attract Haley Stevens voters. And I'll tell you this, this guy is anti-Semitic. I think he's past that and now just hates people who are Jewish. And we've gotten huge outreach from the Jewish community about coming to our side to make sure that we kind of take that hate and divisiveness that he preaches every day and try to get it out of Michigan politics. So we're feeling really good about how we're putting these coalitions back together.
2: You said, I think that's pretty strong, and there's obviously a lot of Jewish people listening to us right now. You think Abdul El-Sayed hates Jewish people. He said after the terror attack in southeastern Michigan, as you well know, but I think this is important, hurt people hurt people. He also said, he didn't say like terrorists are bad who are trying to kill young Jewish kids. He implied that this guy was motivated in some way in a justified fashion. He has said Israel doesn't have the right to exist, which is, I think to your point, beyond anti-Semitic. I think it's anti-Jewish. He also has said, he campaigned with a guy who said America deserved 9/11. That is a radical proposition. I just think this is pretty aggressive. So, when you say that he hates Jewish people, do you think that resonates in a substantial way in, with Jewish voters who may not traditionally have supported Republican candidates? Are you seeing that on the ground as you travel the state?
0: Yes, and we've had outreach even prior to the election saying this is makes us very uncomfortable that the Democrat Party is moving so far on this anti-Semitic kind of trope that they've been throwing out there. And so we've had a lot of those contacts leading up till yesterday. And guess what? Phone's blowing up today. How do we help? Well, how do we, you know, come to our community? And by the way, the rabbi of that synagogue that guy tried to bomb when El Said tried to do this fake apology thing afterward said it's just more offensive now than it was before. And so I think he's made that bet. There is no way he's going to get those votes back. And we think this is going to be significant for us going into it. And the good news is even Muslims think he's just a little bit too extreme. They have businesses that they're trying to run. They want their kids to get a good school, and they don't, you know, they're very interested in a better outcome for the state of Michigan for that reason. Opportunity so our kids don't leave the state. Well, guess what? He's going to have to answer for all of that. I mean, he cares about Palestine. I care about Michigan, and that's the difference.
2: Let me play a cut here for you. This is from March of 2026. This is Abdul El Sayed on a call with his team saying there are a lot of people in Dearborn who are sad about the fact that we killed the leader of Iran. Listen, and I want you to react to this.
3: I also want to remind you guys that there are a lot of people in Dearborn who are sad today.
4: Mm-hmm.
3: Uh-huh. So, like, I just don't want to comment on Khamenei at all. Like, I don't think it's worth even touching that. Like, they're going to try, this is what we practice, but like, isn't Khamenei a bad guy? Isn't it great that he's dead? Well, my first man was 86 years old. He was going to be dead sometime soon anyway.
2: Mike Rogers, your reaction to that, is the Democrat Senate candidate saying he doesn't want to even talk about the fact that the leader of Iran, the terrorist, is dead because a lot of his supporters are sad.
0: It just shows you how extreme he is. You know, the Ayatollah slaughtered 40-some thousand, some say 45,000, innocent protesters for standing up for freedom in the streets of Iran. And that's the best he can do. He just doesn't believe, in the fact that these folks should be brought to justice. This is the same Ayatollah and his regime over time that killed 230 some United States Marines in the barracks bombing in Beirut. This is the same Ayatollah and regime that maimed and killed U.S. soldiers in Iraq. How you could be one second of feeling bad for a guy that brought more harm and death and destruction to the United States? I don't get it. And by the way, I keep telling my friends in that community, if you want to stop sending money to Israel, then guess what? Take care of Iran. If you get Iran fixed up so they can't attack their neighbors, they can't control the straits, and they don't have a nuclear weapon, peace breaks out in the Middle East. They are the main sponsor of all of that chaos, death, and destruction. And so, he is not qualified to run for the United States Senate. I think Michigan citizens are going to say, nope, not on our watch.
1: Mike Rogers, everybody. Hey, we got a big Michigan audience. We're counting on you Michiganders to get it done this fall. Get out there and make sure you take Mike across the finish line. Mike, thanks so much. We'll talk to you again.
0: Hey, thanks, guys. RogersForSenate.com. 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We need the help.
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9: To the left of Kennesaw on a map, if that helps.
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9: Would that be west of Kennesaw you're trying to tell me?
11: This way I'm pointing. So.
10: Okay, this way that I'm pointing.
12: I guess east and west is very difficult for people these days. It's to the left of Kennesaw.
10: Have you ever...
12: You mean to the west?
10: Yeah. Have you ever looked at a map before? Caw, man. It's to the left of Kennesaw.
12: Can't tell you how many times I've said that to my wife. Just go south on 400, exit, and head east. And she's like, what do you mean?
11: Exactly. Tell her to turn right next time.
10: That's right. And right, she'll know exactly.
12: No, that would not be to the right when you're heading south.
10: No. Fine, just let it go. I won't embarrass him anymore, man. It's not time to pile on the child. You know? Sorry, man. You'll get it. You'll get it. You'll get it. It's fine. Go home, tell your dad.
12: I turned right like you said. No. No, you didn't.
10: But, go home, tell your daddy you don't know how to read that. And then tell me how to change a tire. And he's going to feel like the biggest disappointment ever.
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12: How are you pleading the fifth?
10: Oh, yeah, because we don't know what you're pleading the fifth to. Right?
12: What is the part to apply to?
10: And that's what I'm saying. That's what I was actually trying to say. Like, you don't even have something that you need to plead the fifth to because there's no crime.
12: I gave the example earlier. If Tug Cowart had run, let's say, a Ponzi scheme and was federally prosecuted, if he went in front of any sort of congressional hearing and was asked about that Ponzi scheme, he cannot plead the fifth if he received a presidential pardon for it. He has to be forthcoming with the information that pardon applied to. So he is actually in a situation where he's pleading the fifth. So it causes a conundrum of like, what was your pardon for?
10: Yeah, what are you pleading the fifth for if there's no crime?
12: If there's no crime, if your pardon is so large that you would be compelled to talk about whatever they're asking, but are basically acting like your pardon doesn't apply to any of it because you're pleading the fifth.
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14: 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Goering said, I didn't know anything about it. Would you still support Hitler knowing about it? Yes. 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Yeah. It don't matter how bad Fauci did things, they're going to still defend it.
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0: Welcome back in, Clay and Buck. That's going to get some attention. Mike Rogers going hard in the paint. Maybe even like a French women's basketball player in the WNBA. Throwing some elbows, saying flat out, Abdul El-Sayed hates Jewish people. We're going to clip it. We're going to share it. I think there's evidence that that is certainly true, and it goes to the conversation we had earlier. Will this cut through with some Jewish voters? We will discuss. People have been waiting a while. Frank in Los Angeles. Buck, you're going to love this take. Frank, what you got for us?
1: Hey, been listening to y'all talk about the WNBA issue. I think one of the culprits is Hollywood. They keep putting these action movies out where the women are beating up the men and throwing them around and stuff, like Angelina Jolie in the Croft series. And she looks like she weighs about 120 pounds. And I think a lot of women have bought into it, watching these different movies, and think that women could compete with men.
2: Look, I totally agree with you, sir. Clay and I were actually, thank you for calling in to, Frank in LA. Is it Louisiana or Los Angeles, by the way? It looks like, it sounds like Louisiana, right? Or is it Los Angeles?
0: They said LA. Yeah.
2: Well, it could be either, one of the LAs. I would just say, Clay and I were talking about this in the break, and it's a good thing that this is the case. Most women have no idea or understanding, and again, that's a good thing, of how violent and formidable an able-bodied adult male is when he's trying to really hurt somebody. And that translates into any form of combat or self-defense or whatever. It's a huge disparity, which is why women should carry something. I got an idea what they should carry to help them in self-defense situations. So, because you are metaphorically outgunned as a woman, and self-defense classes are not going to be enough in vast majority of cases. Hate to be the one to break the news.
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7: 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That's what I was actually trying to say. Like, you don't even have something that you need to plead the fifth to because there's no crime.
6: I gave the example earlier. If Tug Cowart had run, let's say, a Ponzi scheme and was federally prosecuted, if he went in front of any sort of congressional hearing and was asked about that Ponzi scheme, he cannot plead the fifth. If he received a presidential pardon for it, he has to be forthcoming with the information that pardon applied to. So he is actually in a situation where he's pleading the fifth. So it causes a conundrum of like, what was your pardon for?
7: Yeah, what are you pleading the fifth for if there's no crime?
6: If there's no crime, if your pardon is so large that you would be compelled to talk about whatever they're asking, but are basically acting like your pardon doesn't apply to any of it because you're pleading the fifth.
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8: saving you money, I'm Hillary Barsky. Fidelity Investments releasing its annual estimate of retiree health care costs, which showed a 7.5% increase from a year ago. The report estimates that a 65-year-old who retires in 2026 can expect to spend on average over $185,000 on health care and medical expenses throughout their retirement. Saving for health care requires a calculated approach. Some things you might consider: using a health savings account. An HSA is one of the most powerful tools for retirement medical expenses because it offers a triple tax advantage, unlike a flexible spending account. HSA funds roll over from year to year, and once you reach age 65, you can withdraw medical expenses penalty-free for any purpose. Many pre-retirees mistakenly believe that Medicare is entirely free and covers all health expenses, and that is not the case, so you need to be aware of those costs. Saving you money, Hillary Barsky, Fox News.
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9: President Trump recently announcing a fast-track program and new job opportunities by streaming CDL licensing for veterans.
10: Any American who has driven a heavy truck for our military will automatically be eligible for a commercial driver's license. And it's good-paying jobs, too.
9: The Freedom Haulers Initiative, in cooperation with the Departments of Transportation and Veterans Affairs, waives the CDL road skills test, allowing veterans to avoid duplicating training they've received in the military. Some veterans may also qualify for a waiver of the written knowledge test. And veterans without heavy truck experience will also be fast-tracked with expedited training. The president saying so far that 34 states have joined the Freedom Haulers program that he says will also improve highway safety by removing illegal immigrant truckers from America's roadways. That's Fox Wheels. I'm Jeff Manasso, Fox News.
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11: I'm Michelle Polino.
12: I wasn't a match for that kind of sport.
11: Country music has claimed all top five slots of the all-genre Billboard Hot 100 chart for the first time in history. Thanks to Elle Langley and Morgan Wallen, who currently stand at number one on the singles and album charts, respectively. And to Taylor Swift's return to country for I Knew It, I Knew You, and newcomer Stella Lefty officially joining the ranks of hitmakers with her single Boston. Meantime, Langley's Choosing Texas, the biggest single of the year so far, maintains its number one perch on the chart and its 16th history-making week at that position. Jelly Roll is going on hiatus. The country singer informed fans during his concert in Salt Lake City, Utah last week, saying, "I'm fixing to take some time off and heal." The singer's tour break comes after he finalized his divorce from Bunny XO last month. That's Fox Country on Fox News.
13: Take a pause.
14: You may not be able to tell, but that could be the happiest sound on earth. It's a husky dog rolling in a kiddie pool filled with ice in Arizona during triple-digit temperatures. Heidi's Village is a pet adoption center in Phoenix, and for one day every summer they pour hundreds of pounds of ice into small pools and let the doggos get wild. Heidi spokesperson Dana Close says a maker of packaged ice really came through.
15: We actually had this accidentally happen a few years ago when there was a power outage. Ready Ice was generous enough to call us and say, "Hey, we'll bring you a bunch of ice. Let's cool these animals down." And so we said yes.
14: Now every year dogs get to roll in, chomp on, and enjoy ice.
15: Everybody, honestly, during a power outage had such a good time that we're like, let's make this an annual event. And they have been very generous and continue to comply. So every summer, on one of the hotter days, we always plan an ice day.
14: Tick pause. Joel Nadeau, Fox News.
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1: Well, welcome back in to Clay and Buck. We are joined now by a guy who's hopefully going to be elected to Congress tomorrow in Tennessee's 6th Congressional District. I have known him legitimately for my entire life, Johnny Garrett. We grew up together. We played Little League Baseball together. Let me just start with this. I mean, because Buck's going to quiz you and let you make fun of me. But let's start with the most important things here. A lot of people in Tennessee don't really know what congressional district they're in because these districts got redrawn right after the Supreme Court case came out. The Memphis Democrat district, the 9th, was wiped out. And I'll give you a story, Johnny. I went to go vote in early and cast my ballot, and I didn't even know I was in the Tennessee 9th congressional district until I got into the voting booth. And then I said, oh, wow, I'm now in Tennessee 9. I live in the Nashville area. There's four or five different Congress seats that people can be in this area. And your district got redrawn, so I'll let you stay right off the top here. Tennessee 6th is what you are running for on the Republican side. Where is Tennessee 6th for people out there listening to us who may not even know if they're in this district?
2: County, more of the downtown area where the Titan Stadium is in Davidson County. And then it goes from Wilson County all the way across the upper Cumberland to Morgan, Campbell, and Scott County and everything in between. So about 17 or so counties make up the new 6th congressional district.
1: All the way basically up into the east. I mean, if you're from Nashville, right, you go east, you might well be in this
2: almost
1: district.
2: To Knoxville. For me to get to Campbell County, I nearly have to go all the way into Knoxville, then go straight north up to Campbell County. So that's the stretch of the upper Cumberland and the new 6th district.
1: Okay, so this is an open seat. There is no incumbent. Why are you the right candidate to represent Tennessee 6th?
2: Well, the right candidate needs to make sure they stand with President Trump to make D.C. a little like Tennessee, right? I've been doing what we've been doing here in the state to make a great place to raise your family, have your freedoms. We like low taxes and high freedoms here in Tennessee. And if I think we could take a little Tennessee to D.C., it's going to be a great country to help President Trump save America. We're seeing across the country, I believe you've all been talking about what's happened in Michigan, right, with that crazy guy that's been elected up there that wants to get rid of prisons, wants to get rid of the police, wants to have no borders. It's crazy. I've been doing that fight against the Democrats right here in the state since I've been a state rep for the past 8 years. In fact, kicked two of them out 2 or 3 years ago that are just crazy liberals that want the exact same thing that Al Sayed in Michigan wants, right? That's just been elected to be their Democratic nominee in the Senate up there. It's really a crazy time for what President Trump has to defeat with defeating the lunatic left. And I've been doing that here in the state house for 8 years, and I'm ready to take what I've learned here in Tennessee to D.C.
3: So, Johnny, I have to take a moment here and take advantage of the fact that you can speak to Clay's origin story. I don't know if I've ever met anybody who knew, like, very young Clay. I know some of his college and law school buddies and early career buddies. I don't think I've ever met childhood friend of Clay before. So I have so many questions. First of all, Johnny,
2: I don't know if you have enough time for me to go through everything that I could go through about Clay back since we were in diapers.
3: I just got one thing. This has always befuddled me, and Clay and I have been doing the show together for 5 years. You, sir, sound like a native son of Tennessee to me. I'm like, oh, there's Johnny. He's from Tennessee. Clay sounds like he grew up across the park from me on the Upper West Side. How is this possible? Did he have a little more country in his voice when he was in grade school and he dropped it?
2: No, that's right. That's right. If you've met his parents from the salt of the earth, you're like, where did this guy come from?
3: Yeah.
2: We grew up together, Clay. I want your listeners to know and Buck for you to know, if you could watch him wind up on the mound, when he did, he's got a very interesting wind up. If we play ball.
3: Oh, Johnny, I've heard
2: hilarious.
3: I've heard from the founder of OutKick that at a young age, he could have gone pro in one of several sports, but really wanted to focus on law school and his writing.
1: Johnny, you like to tell the story about going to Major League Baseball games and how I wouldn't shut up, like I would call the whole game. You can tee off on me here if you would.
2: Oh, man, we went to my cousin was the ticket manager from the New York Yankees growing up. So Clay and I, his parents, his dad, we would all go to the playoffs for about 5 or 6 years in a row. This was probably in 1989. We were sitting on the first base side in Cincinnati, and Clay was sitting right behind me. And literally commentated the entire game. And I thought I was listening to Johnny Bench in the background, listening to, and the thing is, he's a wizard, right? He knew the statistics. He knew what they did, and he wasn't writing anything down. But I was like, do I have to listen to Clay one more time? I want to eat my peanuts and watch my baseball game without Clay yakking behind for the entire game. But
3: so what you're telling us is you basically knew Johnny.
2: And here he is.
3: you knew that he was destined for not just sports commentary, but a life where he would be talking a lot.
2: No, Buck, I would not thought that he would have been right here where he is, and do what he does today. No, Clay was born for this. So
3: that is not a surprise. All right. So I'll say we'll go offline, Clay, and I'll get more embarrassing stories from Johnny, but we do want to help, draw him across the finish line here to get that congressional seat. So what else do we got to talk about?
1: Well, Johnny, you coached Little League Baseball. Good, for people who know, Goodlettsville, Tennessee has been in the Little League World Series a bunch. You and I grew up playing Little League Baseball in Goodlettsville, Tennessee. You have coached. You got kids. When you see, you know how much. You got to have the birth certificate. You got to prove that a kid is under 12 or under 10 or whatever the age is for the league that you're playing, because some people would cheat otherwise, right? You get an older kid, he's way better at the sport. Would you have ever believed that the Democrat default perspective, as this WNBA crisis ridiculous situation plays out, would be that if a man identifies as a woman, he should be able to compete in women's sports? You've got daughters, too. Like, this is crazy.
2: It's absolutely crazy. I mean, Riley Gaines is supporting the campaign. She's endorsed us because she realizes she's got a fighter right here that's got two daughters that was scared to death that there's going to be a man playing in their volleyball teams competing while they were in high school, right? I mean, it's absolutely crazy. And you mentioned Little League. You wouldn't believe there's three different ways we have to prove residency, their age, that their birth certificate here. And you would think that Americans voting for Americans would make sense, as President Trump has said over and over again, and that's common sense. And the Democrats are electing people that have their uncommon sense. They have no common sense whatsoever that anybody can vote for anybody, like in New Jersey, where 6,600 people that are non-Americans, that they've registered to vote there. It's absolutely crazy what's going on in the WNBA with what you're doing with your challenge, which is fabulous. And I would suggest another challenge. I know you're a fan of LeBron James, and I think he's going to Philadelphia to play, but why not he wait 3 or 4 years? I think they're getting a WNBA team, and he can just change to LeBronia and be LeBronia James and then score 800 points a game and be back to the old LeBron, right? Why would he do that? I mean, that is what the Democrats, that's how insane they are. And it's just, it's absolutely crazy.
1: When you look at this, obviously you're going to find out tomorrow. I should mention this if I didn't before. Tomorrow is the Tennessee primary. You mentioned what happened in Michigan. There were a bunch of states that voted yesterday. When you look at the stakes here, so you, whoever wins the Republican district, Tennessee has redistricted and there will not now be 9, hopefully, Republicans that represent the state. How important is just basic ballot security? I believe Tennessee got voted. One of my wife is a volunteer. She works at the voting precincts. You know my wife well. How important is voting security, and how great would it be if the whole nation just did what we do here in Tennessee?
2: Well, we're number one for election integrity in Tennessee. You have to have an ID, right? There are several different forms you can get to vote. If we did that across the country, then we would be a secure nation in making sure Americans vote for Americans. That's why I think it's so important to pass the SAVE Act. The House has already passed it. It's sitting over there in the Senate. The Senate needs to move. We need to make sure we pass the SAVE America Act, which President Trump said he would do it tomorrow. I'd vote for that piece of legislation today and twice on Sunday if I was up there. So it's very, very important that we make sure our electeds are elected by Americans. You would think, again, that's common sense. That's common sense. Do what Tennessee does, because that's what I've been doing in the state house for the past 8 years to make sure Tennessee is one of the best states in the nation. And I believe we can do what we do here in Tennessee. We can do it in D.C. That's why I want to bring a whole lot of Tennessee to D.C.
1: All right, last question for you, and you can tell people how to go vote, where to go vote, but I'm going to let you make fun of me again. When I wrote my first book, you came to the book signing that we were doing in Nashville. Your awesome grandma came, who is probably
2: who adored you, by the way. You were like one of her grandsons.
1: Miss Ann probably never has sinned in her entire life. You can tell people how I scandalized her at that reading. And then you can tell people how to go vote, too.
2: But, I have to do the G-rated version, you know, of Clay, which typically is, you know, not the case. But we were at a reading. Our entire family was there. It's Clay's first book, a book that was very, very successful, probably still to this day. And he decides to read an excerpt. I can't really remember exactly what excerpt you read, but the passage you read had a four-letter word that, you know, that starts with an F. And my grandmother, my sweet 4'11 grandmother from Selmer, Tennessee, was sitting on the first row. So there was not even an excuse that she couldn't hear you or lip read what you were saying.
1: Yeah, scandalized your poor grandma, who is one of the best people I've ever known. I had to read a curse word from my book in front of her, and I almost can still hear her gasp at the fact that I did that. Okay, for people who want to vote,
2: that was certainly, Clay, a memory that I've never forgotten. So
1: how can people vote? What do they need to do to be able to get out tomorrow and vote?
2: Well, look,
1: for you?
2: It's so important. We're doing all kinds of get out the vote activities today and activities tomorrow, because we need to run the score up, right? We need to make sure Tennesseans, that Republicans vote tomorrow, so they know that Republicans control, that will always be the ones that will make sure our conservative values are pushed, that we run up the score, right? That there's Republicans voting to outnumber those Democrats to send the message. So sometimes in a state like Tennessee, where we will have 9-0 congressmen, we'll have 2 Republican senators or Republican governors, supermajorities in both houses, they'll say, well, it doesn't really matter. Republicans going to win anyway. That's not the attitude that we need. We need to make sure that we continue to pound hard and make sure we drive up the numbers so you see how many Republicans are voting versus the Democrats out there, because they'll say, or try to say, that Tennessee's turning purple, and that's just not the case. That's not
4: the
2: case. We must show up at the polls.
4: I'd vote
1: for
4: Clay.
1: Good luck tomorrow, Tennessee, but he said he likes you. He'd vote for you. If you're in Tennessee 6, you can get out and do it. But you're right. Whole state needs to show up in big numbers and send a message for the primary. My home state, I early voted. If you haven't, tomorrow is the primary in Tennessee.
2: Go to JohnnyGarrettForCongress.com. Make sure you go vote.
1: Thanks, Johnny. We appreciate it.
2: Thank you, guys.
1: Buck, have you prepared yourself for the fact that somebody who's known me since they were in diapers could be in Congress? This is going to be...
3: I'm excited for the tour of Capitol Hill when he wins. But I also still sit here and I feel somewhat cheated out of, like, somehow I found the only native-born Tennessean with no Southern accent whatsoever to do radio with for 15 hours a week. Like, how is this even possible?
1: I think, honestly, it was where I went to high school. Boys' voices change, and you end up sounding a lot like whoever you're around. That's my best guess for how I ended up sounding. You've heard my mom and dad. They've been on the program. I mean, they sound like they're straight out of Southern Central Casting.
3: Oh, your parents could like read, they could do the Burns documentary of the Civil War and read the stuff, and, you know, it would sound very Southern. So yes, indeed. All right. Well, great to meet Johnny there. Talk to him. And people in Tennessee 6, go out and vote for him.
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7: Any American who has driven a heavy truck for our military will automatically be eligible for a commercial driver's license. And it's good-paying jobs, too.
6: The Freedom Haulers Initiative, in cooperation with the Departments of Transportation and Veterans Affairs, waives the CDL road skills test, allowing veterans to avoid duplicating training they've received in the military. Some veterans may also qualify for a waiver of the written knowledge test. And veterans without heavy truck experience will also be fast-tracked with expedited training. The president saying so far that 34 states have joined the Freedom Haulers program that he says will also improve highway safety by removing illegal immigrant truckers from America's roadways. That's Fox Wheels. I'm Jeff Manasso, Fox News.
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9: 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Have you ever looked at a map before? Caw, man. It's to the left of Kennesaw.
3: Can't tell you how many times I've said that to my wife. Just go south on 400, yeah. Exit, and head east. And she's like, what do you mean?
10: 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Tell her to turn right next time.
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9: 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You know? 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You'll get it. 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You'll get it. It's fine. Go home, tell your daddy.
3: I turned right like you said.
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3: No, you didn't.
9: 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And he's going to feel like the biggest disappointment ever.
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0: Welcome back in, Clay and Buck. Many thanks. My thanks to my childhood friend, Johnny Garrett, running for Congress. Didn't necessarily anticipate that would end up happening, but I think he's got a very good chance to win tomorrow.
1: I like him. Can we hang out with him next time I come visit Nashville? He's cool.
0: Yes. Yes. Maybe in D.C. the next time. I do think a little bit earlier in the show, at the top of this hour, we had Mike Rogers, the Democrat nominee for Senate, on the program. And I did think this cut from Mike Rogers really got to the essence of the battle that he's going to have over the next 3 months with Abdul El-Sayed, when he said he's beyond anti-Semitic. He hates Jewish people. I had the team grab that. We shared it. It's clipped. It's out distributed on social media. But in the event you missed it, I just wanted to play it. Greg grabbed it. Cut 36.
2: I'll tell you this. This guy is anti-Semitic. I think he's past that and now just hates people who are Jewish. And we've gotten huge outreach from the Jewish community about coming to our side to make sure that we kind of take that hate and divisiveness that he preaches every day and try to get it out of Michigan politics. So we're feeling really good about how we're putting these coalitions back together.
0: Okay, so Buck, this is what with conversation we had about Michigan being an intriguing sort of state in general, because it's one of the few states that has a very large, as a portion of population, Muslim population and Jewish population. And Abdul El-Sayed has made it quite clear that he is not on the side of Israel or Jews being able to defend themselves and can't even condemn terror attacks. I do think that's going to be a tough coalition for Abdul Sayed to maintain, which typically is required in order to win the state of Michigan.
1: We shall see. It's going to be tight. It's going to be a fight to the finish. So our Michiganders got a lot of great stations in Michigan, a lot of you listening on streaming. 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
6: 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Thanks to Elle Langley and Morgan Wallen, who currently stand at number one on the singles and album charts, respectively. And to Taylor Swift's return to country for I Knew It, I Knew You, and newcomer Stella Lefty officially joining the ranks of hitmakers with her single Boston. Meantime, Langley's Choosing Texas, the biggest single of the year so far, maintains its number one perch on the chart and its 16th history-making week at that position. Jelly Roll is going on hiatus. The country singer informed fans during his concert in Salt Lake City, Utah last week, saying, "I'm fixing to take some time off and heal." The singer's tour break comes after he finalized his divorce from Bunny XO last month. That's Fox Country on Fox News.
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9: No threats of military action, at least for now. I'm Carmen Roberts, Fox News. President Trump is reportedly in no rush to launch new military strikes against Iran after Tehran issued a list of demands to reopen the Strait of Hormuz.
10: President Trump saying in a phone call with Axios, saying instead of increasing military pressure, as we've seen in past weekends, that instead the administration is going to increase economic pressure and wait for that to mount.
9: Fox's Alex Hogan. And Iran's demands include ending the war, withdrawing U.S. troops from the area, lifting the blockade, unfreezing Iranian assets, and repaying Iran for the cost of the war.
10: 75% of Americans say the conflict with Iran has not been worth the cost. That's according to a Marquette Law School poll.
9: And part of that cost, higher gas and oil prices, crude oil prices heading higher tonight. U.S. crude up almost 1% at $78.91 a barrel. Brent crude up more than 1% at $84.52 a barrel. Meantime, Trilby Lundberg with the Lundberg Survey says gas prices rose again.
11: Prices are up about 8 cents in the past 2 weeks, and the new price is $4.18.
9: AAA puts the national average at $4.01 a gallon. Evacuation orders are in place across parts of the western U.S. and southwest Canada as extremely hot and dry conditions fuel the spread of wildfires. The National Interagency Fire Center says 183 fires erupted across the U.S. since yesterday, including 8 large ones. And the Wisconsin gubernatorial primaries are Tuesday. Republican candidate Congressman Tom Tiffany tells Fox News,
12: "Let's get control of our utility rates, which have been skyrocketing, $2 billion plus in the last 8 years. Let's get control of the red tape, and let's also audit all of state government."
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9: Louisiana health officials are warning beachgoers about a surge in infections of flesh-eating bacteria in coastal waters. 9 cases have been reported so far this year, and 5 of them fatal. Vibrio bacteria thrive in seawater and in brackish mix of fresh and seawater in the estuaries and the lagoons. And doctors say the Gulf is the ideal environment for the right amount of salt and heat for those organisms to grow. The U.S. senator credited with pushing the vote over the top to confirm Todd Blanche as attorney general explains his reasons.
18: Louisiana Republican Senator Bill Cassidy on CBS Face the Nation said it came down to 2 issues. One was the anti-weaponization fund to pay the president's political allies.
19: If you put it in the context of the political environment, the judicial environment, the process you would have to go back through in order to reinstate, that effectively is dead.
18: But the decider for him was tax immunity for the Trump family.
19: No American should be targeted by the law, but no American should be above the law. And that, frankly, almost weighed to vote no.
18: The vote to confirm Blanche was 50-49. Gernal Scott, Fox News.
9: So was it a hard foul or retaliation for her comments about transgender athletes? The WNBA scuffle happened last night between Indiana Fever's Sophie Cunningham and the Chicago Sky's Dejanne Carrington. Fox's Natalie Chuck has more.
20: Carrington was ultimately ejected for that flagrant foul. She then took to social media posting white privilege and tagging the Indiana Fever. That post has since been deleted. Now, Cunningham reacted to the post, telling a reporter in part, "This has nothing to do with race. Last year, I did the same thing, and I got kicked out, and I deserve to be kicked out. There's no reason to even play that card."
9: I'm Carmen Roberts, and this is Fox News.
0: Take a pause.
21: You may not be able to tell, but that could be the happiest sound on earth. It's a husky dog rolling in a kiddie pool filled with ice in Arizona during triple-digit temperatures. Heidi's Village is a pet adoption center in Phoenix, and for one day every summer they pour hundreds of pounds of ice into small pools and let the doggos get wild. Heidi spokesperson Dana Close says a maker of packaged ice really came through.
22: We actually had this accidentally happen a few years ago when there was a power outage. Ready Ice was generous enough to call us and say, "Hey, we'll bring you a bunch of ice. Let's cool these animals down." And so we said yes.
21: Now every year dogs get to roll in, chomp on, and enjoy ice.
22: Everybody, honestly, during a power outage had such a good time that we're like, let's make this an annual event. And they have been very generous and continue to comply. So every summer, on one of the hotter days, we always plan an ice day.
21: Tick pause. Joel Nadeau, Fox News.

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1: Are certainly worth us spending some time on. Mr. Clay Travis is continuing to make the rounds on media elsewhere as his $10 million WNBA franchise expansion challenge is catching fire, and some people very upset at the observation of reality that men are better than women at roughly equivalent levels, meaning college to professional or maybe even high school to professional in a lot of different sports. This is controversial, even though that is the basis of why we have men's and women's sports separated, right? We don't have a men's and women's SAT, but we do have a men's and women's basketball team and league, etc. There are reasons for this. We shall discuss that. Yes, sir. There you, Clay, if you're not on YouTube, you're missing out because he's wearing a blazer today. Which means he's probably doing some mover and shaker stuff. Were you just hanging out with the CEO of Goldman? What's going on here?
2: Apologies for being like 30 seconds late. I was on with Piers Morgan. Things got heated.
3: Travis here.
2: As things often do, with the debate over men and women's sports, they actually had a guy on the show who was refusing. Piers really does do a good job of questioning, and he got a left winger on there, and he said, hey, would you acknowledge that steroids are, for instance, an issue? And the guy kept saying, well, I don't care at all about men and women's sports. I think this is a huge distraction. There's nothing to it. And Piers got him to admit that he cared about steroids and cheating in baseball in the Olympics. He said, wait a minute. Why do you care about fairness in competition as it pertains to that, but you will not acknowledge any issues in men and women's sports? But it was the very end of the show. So this went over. Rand Paul was on as a guest, and so I legitimately sprinted over here. Thank you for bringing us in right off the top. But if you're watching on YouTube, I got to adjust my chair here in a minute too. But if you're watching on YouTube, you're getting to see me in a sports coat and a button-down, which I rarely wear on this program. But a couple of other things you just hit off right off the top. The biggest, I would say this is effectively, in many ways, an earthquake because Abdul El-Sayed won this Michigan Democrat Senate primary. But, Buck, he only won it by around 1 point. Haley Stevens only lost this primary by about 15,000 votes. And it's another huge polling error in the polling era of failure that continues. And now Mike Rogers is going to be going head-to-head against Abdul El-Sayed in Michigan. And this may well decide the United States Senate control, because I think Mike Rogers is going to beat him. I really do.
1: Well, I would also like you to know, everyone, that the timing is fortuitous. I believe we have Mike Rogers joining us today on the program, Clay, to chat with us about this very important Senate race, which, of course, people are going to look at any swing state like Michigan, Wisconsin, Pennsylvania, Georgia, look at these places and the election results and extrapolate, rightly or wrongly, what this means for the big 2028 election. And I'm not trying to freak any of you out, but Clay and I have already been mentally preparing ourselves for this. The next presidential election cycle basically starts in January, and we are in August, meaning that this is going to be a big, this is going to be a thing, my friends. There's going to be a battle royale among the Democrats. We're going to see something happen. Who is the heir apparent for MAGA? It seemed to be the vice president, but some people think maybe there's something else afoot. We'll get into all this. So Clay, just a brief over, I want to dial into the El-Sayed thing too, who has let everybody know that his Instagram algorithm is very focused on OnlyFans models. Which we can play that clip for you in a little bit. I'm just going to tell you something. Don't tell your wife, everybody. Don't tell your

0: wife. My Instagram is just all these OnlyFans models in the algorithm. Don't do that.
1: This is going to be a rare situation where you will hear me defend Abdul El-Sayed. That is probably a sign that he is looking at a lot of pretty girls on Instagram. I got to be honest with you. Every time somebody comes out, and I think I've said it before too, like my Instagram algorithm, Buck, this is not going to shock you. It is all like sports, and
0: dude,
1: then
0: I know what it is.
1: It's sports.
0: Don't worry,
1: girls.
0: I know.
1: Like if I go into the algorithm, I'm just being honest with everybody. It's sports and pretty girls. Now, what I actually think is the most crazy thing about this Instagram algorithm in general, I don't know if we've talked about this on the program, the AI fake pretty girls are now starting to wipe out the actual pretty girls on Instagram. Buck, it's to the point now where I see a pretty girl, I can't even tell if it's a real person or if it's just an AI bot creation of a pretty girl, which is now funny.
0: Yeah.
1: The competition for pretty girls is not other pretty girls primarily on Instagram influencing. It's whether it's actually a real person or not.
0: Again, not coming down hard on this one way or the other. I'm just saying, guys, don't announce for no reason that your Instagram algorithm is just beautiful women in lingerie because, you know, your wife or your girlfriend doesn't really need to hear that. But back to the election results here. We'll talk about Mr. El-Sayed and what this means. I'll give you a little preview. I think Clay and I are going to, as often happens, we never do this beforehand. I think it's just because while we agree on a lot, we have just somewhat different dispositions and perspectives on the world around us. I think he thinks El-Sayed is toast against Mike Rogers, and I am worried.
1: Well,
0: and
1: look,
0: I am concerned.
1: Here's what I would say. Yes,
0: I don't want to do this right now, but go ahead. We've got to hold it.
1: I don't know that I would say toast. This is going to be a super close race, right? Michigan, we said yesterday, a Senate candidate from the Republican side has not won in Michigan since the 1990s, who's a Republican. So this is going to be a tough battleground race, but I am very optimistic.
0: Very optimistic. You sound like my dad calling who's going to win the football game Sunday. It's clearly going to be the Giants, but I mean, maybe the Cowboys. Like, okay. You know, having a little two sides there.
1: I mean, it's going to come down to 2 points one way or the other. It's going to be 51-49 one way or the other, I think.
0: So we're going to dive into that certainly some more and what this means. But Clay, I want to set the table a bit with what we are seeing right now and in this primary and what's going on. Five states held primaries yesterday. Okay. Kansas, Michigan, Missouri, Virginia, and Washington. By far the one that's getting the most attention, as we've already discussed, is the very narrow defeat of Haley Stevens by Abdul El-Sayed. So it was a 1 percentage point difference, 15,000 votes over 1 million cast. That's a big deal. The Democrats, the other races are not really, I'm trying to skip through to just the ones that we care about. Rep John James, who is Trump backed, is now facing off against Benson, for the governor's race in Michigan. So that will be interesting as well. So you got a governor's race with a Trump backed candidate on the Republican side who's got a real shot. You've got Kansas, the governor's race there. Nothing that's really getting that much attention. And you know, the Washington has a top two primary system, so we'd have to spend some more time on that. But the broadest takeaway here, Clay, I think is you have this continued rise of far left candidates within the Democrat Party. There is clearly a trend here. The trend is not definitive, but the trend is real, and I don't see it slowing down anytime soon.
1: Well, I think what it represents, and this is the analogy that I would draw, I think what it represents is in 2022, there was such frustration with Joe Biden and the way that the 2020 election went and COVID and everything else that I said I expected there to be a red tsunami. And you got it a little bit in New York, and you got it a little bit in Florida, and the House did flip, but the Senate.
0: Oh no, we got
1: not.
0: It big time in Florida. It just didn't wash around the rest of the country.
1: But that's correct. And a reason why it didn't ultimately wash around the rest of the country was Democrats had been strategic, and they had helped to elevate the further right candidate in all of the Republican primaries. They were actually out there buying ads to support right wing candidates, and so. As all of this played out, I think in a very significant way, Republicans overreached in 2022, and that cost us in a bunch of otherwise close environments. And we didn't get the same result in Florida and New York on the East Coast that we got in much of the rest of the country as a result. And frankly, a lot of those 2022 races, you go back and look, incumbents basically won everywhere. And Democrats won a lot of really close races that came down to the very fine margin. And so as a part of all of this, I think that what you may see is Democrats angry, frustrated, furious over 2024 and Trump. And so they're actually going with the farthest left-wing candidate, which may not play very well at all, Buck, in the general elections.
0: So one thing, a couple of other names have come up here. Donovan McKinney Clay, Michigan's 13th congressional district. He defeated incumbent Sri Thanadar, who some of you might be like, who is that guy? If you see him, if you see a clip of him, you'll be like, oh, that guy. He has had some viral clips in the past. But this is a DSA-endorsed guy. Donovan McKinney was a Democratic Socialist-endorsed candidate. So he's now probably gonna win that seat. I know it's just one congressional seat. Rashida Tlaib easily won. She smoked her competitor. So anyone who thinks, oh, the squad is not over. The squad is still thriving. And then in the state legislative races of Michigan, Kansas, and Missouri and Washington, you had a number of explicitly DSA. Now, I understand that's just, if you don't live in those states, you're like, they don't really affect me. But it's a little bit of the farm team for congressional seats, right? That's the JV before the varsity of the national level. And you had a whole bunch of Chris Gilmer, Isaiah Harris, Jimmy Lapp, Sean Scott, Jalen Scott. You had a whole bunch of people who are DSA endorsed who won. Now, they have to continue to win. This is just a primary, but you know, you're not seeing Democrats walk away from the DSA thing. And Clay, you got Bernie Sanders out there saying things like, oh, we can't judge, far left streamer Hassan Piker by saying America deserved 9/11. He belongs in the party. He belongs in the party more than James Carville. This is what you're hearing from people who are very prominent voices among Democrats. So they're making plenty of room for the ultra-progressive commie maniacs.
1: Yeah, and look, I think in Wisconsin, I think Republicans have a really good chance of winning the governor's race there. In fact, Republicans are favored to win because it looks like they're going to nominate Francesca Hong. Now, to be fair, in the markets out there, Michigan is still favored to vote for Abdul El-Sayed. But I laid it out yesterday. I think he's got major issues with Jewish voters. You mentioned John James, who's going to be on the program again soon, the Republican nominee for governor in Michigan. He's a black guy. Why does that matter, you might say? Well, El-Sayed has got issues with black voters. They overwhelmingly voted for Haley Stevens. Now, maybe some of those guys and gals are going to come back into the big tent now that El-Sayed is there, but I think he's going to struggle in the Detroit area. And, Buck, I'll just say I know the state of Michigan really, really well. Everyone who lives remotely in a rural place, there are still some old school Democrats in many of these rural locations. Man, they are not going to show up and vote for Abdul El-Sayed. And these are, I'm not talking about the diehard, dyed-in-the-wool political people. I'm talking about just your regular, hardworking people out there in Michigan. I think they're going to show up and they're going to vote for Mike Rogers. Now, it's going to be close because Michigan is a 50-50 state, and we know they could run Big Bird and he would get 48% of the election vote right now in Michigan because Democrats show up and support Democrats no matter who is actually on the ballot. But I am very optimistic that Mike Rogers can win. We will ask him about all this at 2 p.m. Eastern when he is going to be on the program with us.
0: I feel like I can't really argue with Clay effectively right now because when he's wearing a sport jacket, he's so much more authoritative. You know, usually he's wearing sandals and an old t-shirt.
1: This is why
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7: President Trump recently announcing a fast-track program and new job opportunities by streaming CDL licensing for veterans.
8: Any American who has driven a heavy truck for our military will automatically be eligible for a commercial driver's license. And it's good-paying jobs, too.
7: The Freedom Haulers Initiative, in cooperation with the Departments of Transportation and Veterans Affairs, waives the CDL road skills test, allowing veterans to avoid duplicating training they've received in the military. Some veterans may also qualify for a waiver of the written knowledge test. And veterans without heavy experience will also be fast-tracked with expedited training. The president saying so far that 34 states have joined the Freedom Haulers program that he says will also improve highway safety by removing illegal immigrant truckers from America's roadways. That's Fox Wheels. I'm Jeff Manasso, Fox News.
2: Fox Rocks.
9: I'm Michelle Polino. Slipknot guitarist Jim Root is speaking out after reports that bandmate Sid Wilson was fired from the group, according to TMZ. Wilson was notified Friday night that he was out after nearly three decades as the band's DJ and keyboardist. Root responded with a cryptic message on his Instagram story, writing in part, "Don't believe everything you read," adding, "Think, take a breath, sit with it for a while, maybe, just maybe, even wait until there's more information." Modest Mouse guitarist Simon O'Connor speaking out after being dropped from the band's upcoming tour following allegations that he sent inappropriate messages to a minor. O'Connor addressed the allegations in a Reddit post, according to Billboard, claiming he mistook the teen fan for a persistent online troll and apologizing for what he called his poor judgment. He also said he unequivocally opposes sexual behavior towards minors. That's Fox Rocks on Fox.
10: Saving you money, I'm Hillary Barsky. Fidelity Investments releasing its annual estimate of retiree health care costs, which showed a 7.5% increase from a year ago. The report estimates that a 65-year-old who retires in 2026 can expect to spend on average over $185,000 on health care and medical expenses throughout their retirement. Saving for health care requires a calculated approach, some things you might consider using a health savings account. An HSA is one of the most powerful tools for retirement medical expenses because it offers a triple tax advantage, unlike a flexible spending account. HSA funds roll over from year to year, and once you reach age 65, you can withdraw medical expenses penalty-free for any purpose. Many pre-retirees mistakenly believe that Medicare is entirely free and covers all health expenses, and that is not the case, so you need to be aware of those costs. Saving you money, Hillary Barsky, Fox News.
11: Casts.

0: Clay and Buck, in addition to the Michigan primary results that have come out, the ongoing discussion surrounding Abdul El-Sayed is going to be super intriguing, if only for this reason, Buck. This guy is crazy left wing. And the turnout didn't actually end up being that huge in Dearborn. I wonder how many people in Michigan are really going to respond very well to him saying that he didn't want to celebrate the Ayatollah of Iran being killed, which can we pull that audio again? Because I believe it was leaked. I know we talked about it back then because there were too many people that were upset that were going to be voting for him. Like, this is pretty radical. When a terrorist gets killed and the Democrat candidate says, hey, there's too many people that are going to be upset, so we shouldn't talk about this. I just think that's going to be a hard putt to sink in Michigan.
1: I would like to come back here and explain, Clay. I think I have insight into the incredible political strategy Democrats are going to use for Abdul El-Sayed. I think I know their playbook. Let's come back and talk about it here.
0: Ah, fun.
1: In just a minute.
0: By the way, speaking of the way to go, go get some Crockett Coffee. CrockettCoffee.com right now. 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We've got a new mushroom blend. 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And I keep drinking it during the course of the day because I absolutely love it. 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
6: You may not be able to tell, but that could be the happiest sound on earth. It's a husky dog rolling in a kiddie pool filled with ice in Arizona during triple-digit temperatures. Heidi's Village is a pet adoption center in Phoenix, and for one day every summer they pour hundreds of pounds of ice into small pools and let the doggos get wild. Heidi spokesperson Dana Close says a maker of packaged ice really came through.
7: We actually had this accidentally happen a few years ago when there was a power outage. Ready Ice was generous enough to call us and say, hey, we'll bring you a bunch of ice, let's cool these animals down, and so we said yes.
6: Now every year dogs get to roll in, chomp on, and enjoy ice.
7: Everybody, honestly, during a power outage had such a good time that we're like, let's make this an annual event. And they have been very generous and continue to comply. So every summer, on one of the hotter days, we always plan an ice day.
6: Tick pause. Joel Nadeau, Fox News.
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9: I'm Michelle Polino. Slipknot guitarist Jim Root is speaking out after reports that bandmate Sid Wilson was fired from the group, according to TMZ. Wilson was notified Friday night that he was out after nearly three decades as the band's DJ and keyboardist. Root responded with a cryptic message on his Instagram story, writing in part, "Don't believe everything you read," adding, "Think, take a breath, sit with it for a while, maybe, just maybe, even wait until there's more information." Modest Mouse guitarist Simon O'Connor speaking out after being dropped from the band's upcoming tour following allegations that he sent inappropriate messages to a minor. O'Connor addressed the allegations in a Reddit post, according to Billboard, claiming he mistook the teen fan for a persistent online troll and apologizing for what he called his poor judgment. He also said he unequivocally opposes sexual behavior towards minors. That's Fox Rocks on Fox.
5: It's Fox Wheels.
10: President Trump recently announcing a fast-track program and new job opportunities by streaming CDL licensing for veterans.
11: Any American who has driven a heavy truck for our military will automatically be eligible for a commercial driver's license. And it's good-paying jobs, too.
10: The Freedom Haulers Initiative, in cooperation with the Departments of Transportation and Veterans Affairs, waives the CDL road skills test, allowing veterans to avoid duplicating training they've received in the military. Some veterans may also qualify for a waiver of the written knowledge test. And veterans without heavy truck experience will also be fast-tracked with expedited training. The president saying so far that 34 states have joined the Freedom Haulers program that he says will also improve highway safety by removing illegal immigrant truckers from America's roadways. That's Fox Wheels. I'm Jeff Manasso, Fox News.
5: Fox Country.
9: I'm Michelle Polino.
12: I wasn't a match for that kind of sport.
9: Country music has claimed all top five slots of the all-genre Billboard Hot 100 chart for the first time in history. Thanks to Elle Langley and Morgan Wallen, who currently stand at number one on the singles and album charts, respectively. And to Taylor Swift's return to country for I Knew It, I Knew You, and newcomer Stella Lefty officially joining the ranks of hitmakers with her single Boston. Meantime, Langley's Choosing Texas, the biggest single of the year so far, maintains its number one perch on the chart and its 16th history-making week at that position. Billy Roll is going on hiatus. The country singer informed fans during his concert in Salt Lake City, Utah last week, saying, "I'm fixing to take some time off and heal." The singer's tour break comes after he finalized his divorce from Bunny XO last month. That's Fox Country on Fox News.
13: You money. I'm Hillary Barsky. Fidelity Investments releasing its annual estimate of retiree health care costs, which showed a 7.5% increase from a year ago. The report estimates that a 65-year-old who retires in 2026 can expect to spend on average over $185,000 on health care and medical expenses throughout their retirement. Saving for health care requires a calculated approach, some things you might consider using a health savings account. An HSA is one of the most powerful tools for retirement medical expenses because it offers a triple tax advantage, unlike a flexible spending account. HSA funds roll over from year to year, and once you reach age 65, you can withdraw medical expenses penalty-free for any purpose. Many pre-retirees mistakenly believe that Medicare is entirely free and covers all health expenses, and that is not the case, so you need to be aware of those costs. Saving you money, Hillary Barsky, Fox News.
14: Aghast. We'll be right back.

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1: To Clay and Buck, and we are making sense of, well, trying to make sense of what Democrats are showing the country with this primary that just happened. I know it's just a primary, but it's also almost mid-August, or soon to be mid-August, and we'll take whatever political stories come our way from them, where the things are going for the midterm, or how things are looking at this stage. Also, Clay Travis all over the place. Some people loving, some people not so much loving his $10 million offer of the boys sports team beating the women's WNBA. Was it the champions? The women's champions. WNBA champions, right?
2: Although if they wanted to put the all-star team out on the court, I would have the same outcome. They could pick the 12 best and put them onto a team to compete, and it would be the same outcome. And honestly, so Buck, I think I could probably take it to eighth grade boys. Think the best team, it would have to be the best team of eighth grade boys, but I think a really talented eighth grade boys team would demolish the best WNBA players.
1: Yeah. No, I went to a high school that was in the third, like, division of the New York City Catholic School League. So we were like the C level, I believe, for basketball. The A level would actually produce people who like went on to the NBA. You know, there's like a number of NBA players that have played in that. This is New York City Catholic school. Some of them have a couple thousand students. They're really big. I just bring it up because ninth graders who could throw it down. Like there were ninth graders who, ninth and 10th graders who were dunking. And to me, that was just like, I was like, wow. Okay.
2: That is pretty, I mean, look, as soon as testosterone hits, and any of you who've raised a boy know what I'm talking about. Your kid goes from a little boy to a young man almost overnight. Voice changes. They can suddenly jump a lot higher. They got armpit hair. They got a mustache growing. It's a different species in many ways.
1: So we got this Abdul Al-Sayed guy. I want to return to this theme throughout, because it comes up in a few contexts, Clay, the very complicated political strategy the Democrats are going to deploy for this midterm. The short version is they're going to lie. They're going to lie about what these candidates believe leading up to the election, what they've said in the past, what observable reality is about the policies that they support. I give a shout out here to my friend Michael Malice, who in response to Steve Hilton responding to former Transportation Secretary Buttigieg. Buttigieg, and we'll pull this clip. Buttigieg is out there on some podcast, one of the long form podcasts. He's out there talking about how we just need to raise taxes to build trains. Steve Hilton, our friend, who is running a very, very solid and serious campaign for the governor of California, responds to Buttigieg, of course that's ridiculous. That's not true. We've spent $200 billion or something in California and have like a couple miles. I think, no, not 1 mile of track laid. That was the exchange. But then Michael Malice chimes in online. He's a very smart guy and an unusual and interesting thinker. He says, no, he knows. Buttigieg knows that he's lying. And I actually think we need to understand that. That doesn't mean that Steve Hilton is doing is not necessary. Yeah, of course. Point out the incorrect thing. But don't think that the Democrats are surprised when you point out what they're saying isn't true. The whole point is that they're lying. And this Al-Sayed guy, they're going to say, Clay, whatever they have to say as this gets closer. Here's an example. Here's Abdullah Al-Sayed saying that ICE is really bad. We need to get rid of ICE. Play 10 here.
3: ICE has nothing to do with the southern border. That's Customs and Border Protection. I believe in a secure border. I also believe in immigration enforcement. I also believe in not shooting Americans in the back of the head and the face while you're trying to do it. And maybe it's because I've served in government agencies, but once a government agency like that is told that it has impunity to do the worst things and violate the highest law of the land, which is the Constitution itself, I don't think you can reform or retrain that. I think we need to start from scratch. And ICE is not very old. It's 15 years younger than I am. It was a bad experiment. It's been weaponized to do the worst things, and I think we need to abolish it and start from scratch, perhaps going back to something like the INS, which for a very long time very capably enforced immigration policy without, of course, shooting Americans and violating our civil liberties.
1: Now, there's a lot of problems with what he says here. First of all, we didn't have 10 million people plus just flooding the country in a four. I mean, we've gone through completely unprecedented open borders thanks to the Biden administration, which even a lot of Biden people have basically admitted at this point, Clay. But here he's saying, that's abolish ICE. That's what this guy has been saying. As the election gets closer in Michigan, don't be surprised when on CNN they're giving the opportunity to be like, you really mean reform, right? And he's like, yes, I'm calling for the reform of ICE because I believe in borders. They're just going to lie a lot.
2: Yes. And they're actually going to be encouraged to lie. Look, I think Bakari Sellers is a moron. He's a CNN analyst. He's come after me on men and women sports before. He tweeted yesterday, can someone close to Francesca Hong just advise her to focus on grassroots activities in Wisconsin? No more national media interviews. Just put a lid on that. Why? Because she's going to say what she actually believes and get questioned about it. And if they can hide her from the media and just have her doing grassroots events without aggressive questioning, then they can pretend she isn't a radical. And they will now pretend that Abdul El-Sayed is not in any way a radical, even though the evidence overwhelmingly shows that he is insanely radical. In fact, we've got a clip here at the end that I wanted to play. Did you play Cut 10? Is that the one you just played? A lot of what he is saying, in fact, when we can get this ad, let's see if it's not in yet. I just sent it to producer Greg. The National Republican Senate Committee is already running an ad that is up on the air right now. I texted, early on in this campaign, I tweeted that the best thing that could happen for Michigan Republicans was Abdul El-Sayed ending up the nominee. And people got mad at me. In fact, the Michigan, I even said that Michigan Republicans should consider go to vote for Abdul El-Sayed. This came down to about 15,000 votes. He basically only won because of how well he did in the University of Michigan and Michigan State University campus votes.
1: Can I give you one person who agrees with you very, very, very strongly, beautifully agrees, brilliant, Clay Travis, but you know that better than anybody, Clay. Great news for the Republican Party, Trump writes, Al-Sayed, a communist loser who hates Jews and Israel, is the projected winner in this race with the socialist. As usual, the polls were way off on this one. She was not expected to do nearly as well as she did. Now the Democrats' crazy policies will only get worse. So Trump sees this very much the way you see this.
2: Yes, and he's right. And look, this is going to be a race that if Republicans can win Michigan, that flips a Democrat seat. There is no math by which the Senate would be in control or in danger. And so I think this is going to be really significant going forward. The money that is going to pour in is going to be incredibly impactful. And Buck, this will also matter in the governor's race. Again, I don't know if very many people are talking about this. I think having John James, who is a great candidate, already been elected in Congress, him campaigning as a black guy, alongside of Mike Rogers, when Abdul El-Sayed has been struggling immensely with black voters in Michigan, I think that's going to help. I do think that that's going to send a message of who the normal candidate is. And
1: you think John James is going to be able to take away from the expected black vote for the Democrat in that race? Because I
2: remember,
1: do not.
2: It doesn't take very much. The same thing that I would say about Jewish voters. We got a lot of people that are listening to us that might not have been traditional voters. This guy refused to condemn after the attack in Southeast Michigan in Oakland County. I know everybody just immediately forgot about it because the guy who was trying to attack got shot. He said hurt people do hurtful things. I'm paraphrasing him. After a crazy Muslim terrorist tried to attack a Jewish school, he said, hurt people do hurtful things. Like, that's the response to a terrorist trying to kill Jews in Southeast Michigan. People remember Jewish voters in particular. It's going to be an interesting decision for them.
1: So, Clay, if you recall, we had some discussions here on the program after October 7th. and you were thinking or you were making the case that there would be a, now we can get into what's the definition of major, but a major shift in the Jewish vote once October 7th happened and they saw that all of the people who were either cheering it or downplaying how horrible it was publicly are on the left and Democrats. Without nobody on the right after October 7th, not a single person of any significance anywhere in politics and media was saying, oh, Israel got what it deserved, or oh, it wasn't that bad, or whatever, right? This is the result of the oppression of the Palestinians. It was all Democrats, all the left. The difference in the Jewish vote from 2020 to 2024 was about 3 percentage points.
2: Yeah.
1: And I told you they weren't going to switch, even though, because I grew up in New York, and I know, it's funny, I grew up in New York surrounded with a very, I mean, the largest Jewish population anywhere in the country, and right-wing Jews and I always saw eye to eye on everything. And the left-wing Jews, I was always like, what are you guys? But they're very, you know, there are their issues. They will stay with those issues. And they're, it's more, their sort of Marxist leftist leaning is more important to them because they tend to be also less religious than their Jewishness in many cases.
2: Their politics overrides
1: their identity as Jews.
2: Let me just make a little bit of a distinction. That I think does matter, and I think I'm going to now put myself into the mind of a Jewish Democrat voter. Kamala is married to a Jewish lawyer. I think she could nod to Jewish people and say, I am one of you. They all knew that she had married a Jewish lawyer, and so the chirping out there, if you're 85-year-old Jewish woman, you could think to yourself, okay, but there's crazy people in the party, but Kamala married a Jewish man. She's with us. I do think it's going to be harder to say to the average Jewish voter, Abdul El-Sayed, who will play a couple of these cuts for you, who refused to condemn a synagogue attack and who has said that Israel is an apartheid country. I think it's harder to distinguish to be like, well, he's married to a Jewish person.
1: I'm telling you, I know these people well and grew up, meaning the left-wing Jews. I knew them well. I grew up around them. I lived in New York for almost 40 years. Think of it like the Bernie Sanders Jews. Bernie Sanders, right? There's the, there's the conservative Jews. You know, Dave Rubin, Ben Shapiro, you know, all these right-wing Jews that are friends of ours. And we know, you know, Mark Levin and all these. And we agree with them on all this stuff, right? We agree with them on the Constitution, the country, the Republic, all this stuff. Then you have these left-wing Jews who are like the Bernie Sanders Jews. I'm not talking about the centrists who are, I'm talking about the left-wing Jews. Bernie Sanders is going to say vote for Abdul El-Sayed. He's already said it.
2: Yeah.
1: That's what I'm saying. He's already given them the all clear. So he's saying vote for Abdul El-Sayed, and I'm telling you the Jewish Democrats in Michigan are going to be fine with it. So I don't think that that's going to be – if you're looking at who's going to make the difference in Michigan, white working class voters.
2: I mean, they're not voting for Abdul El-Sayed. I'm confident of that.
1: Well, but that would be great news. I'm just saying that's who's – I'm worried that they're going to get caught up, Clay. When I say they, again, guys – please don't say, I'm a truck driver in Michigan and I listen to you guys every day and I know this is all garbage they're peddling. Yeah, you know, cause you listen to us talking about what you're right. By the way, it's going to be a super tight race. It's going to be it's going to be with single digit percentage points between Abdul Sayed and Mike Rogers. Mike will be with us in a little bit. Within that, you're slicing the onion very thin to know who the difference maker is. I think it's going to be people concerned about cost of living. That's what I think is really going to be the difference, not some deep ideological divide.
2: My concern is turnout. Oakland, the reason why I point to Jewish voters, typically whoever wins Oakland County, that's the more wealthy county north of Wayne County in Detroit, usually ends up winning the state. And a lot of Jewish voters are there. But turnout would be my biggest concern. Let me tell you, my also concern is that you don't have enough testosterone in your life.
0: News, politics, sports, and a little fun thrown in there too. Clay and Buck, it's a whole vibe.
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6: President Trump recently announcing a fast-track program and new job opportunities by streaming CDL licensing for veterans.
7: Any American who has driven a heavy truck for our military will automatically be eligible for a commercial driver's license. And it's good-paying jobs, too.
6: The Freedom Haulers Initiative, in cooperation with the Departments of Transportation and Veterans Affairs, waives the CDL road skills test, allowing veterans to avoid duplicating training they've received in the military. Some veterans may also qualify for a waiver of the written knowledge test. And veterans without heavy truck experience will also be fast-tracked with expedited training. The president saying so far that 34 states have joined the Freedom Haulers program that he says will also improve highway safety by removing illegal immigrant truckers from America's roadways. That's Fox Wheels. I'm Jeff Manasso, Fox News.
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10: 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That's what I was actually trying to say. Like, you don't even have something that you need to plead the fifth to because there's no crime.
9: I gave the example earlier. If Tug Cowart had run, let's say, a Ponzi scheme and was federally prosecuted, if he went in front of any sort of congressional hearing and was asked about that Ponzi scheme, he cannot plead the fifth. If he received a presidential pardon for it, he has to be forthcoming with the information that pardon applied to. So he is actually in a situation where he's pleading the fifth. So it causes a conundrum of like, what was your pardon for?
10: Yeah, what are you pleading the fifth for if there's no crime?
9: If there's no crime, if your pardon is so large that you would be compelled to talk about whatever they're asking, but are basically acting like your pardon doesn't apply to any of it because you're pleading the fifth.
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12: You may not be able to tell, but that could be the happiest sound on earth. It's a husky dog rolling in a kiddie pool filled with ice in Arizona during triple-digit temperatures. Heidi's Village is a pet adoption center in Phoenix, and for one day every summer they pour hundreds of pounds of ice into small pools and let the doggos get wild. Heidi spokesperson Dana Close says a maker of packaged ice really came through.
13: We actually had this accidentally happen a few years ago when there was a power outage. Ready Ice was generous enough to call us and say, hey, we'll bring you a bunch of ice. Let's cool these animals down. And so we said yes.
12: Now every year dogs get to roll in, chomp on, and enjoy ice.
13: Everybody, honestly, during a power outage had such a good time that we're like, let's make this an annual event. And they have been very generous and continue to comply. So every summer, on one of the hotter days, we always plan an ice day.
12: Tick pause. Joel Nadeau, Fox News.

0: Welcome back in, Clay and Buck. We're going to come back, and I promise we're going to make you laugh, because we got a bunch of different audio clips of people being upset about me trying to put together the most inclusive trans women's basketball team of all time. Men who identify as women. We are going to try to have our own WNBA franchise, and that has upset some people on the left, including a Minneapolis news anchor who delivered a stern dressing down of me on Minneapolis television. And you are going to really enjoy this. Seeing the video is even better. So we will play with that in a minute.
1: We'll put it up. We got to put it up at Clay and Bucks, yeah, everybody. Yeah. The video is Clay feels very chastened. I'm going to tell you, Clay feels chastened by the whole thing.
0: And you know what? It's funny. I was watching that video, and I just thought to myself, one of the most amazing things about making an argument publicly is you think, we were talking about this off air, who are the best people who could respond to your public argument? What arguments could they make? I think about this all the time. The counter argument, the counter punch, if you're a boxer, is often more devastating than the actual punch. And this woman is legitimately, I think, the person I would pick to attack me if I had to pick someone to attack me. So you guys will love this, I promise. It's going to be a lot of fun. We will also, again, newly elected Republican Senate candidate Mike Rogers scheduled to join us. And this doesn't happen very often, Buck. One of my friends growing up is running for Congress, and we'll find out if he gets in tomorrow. He's going to join us. I've known him legitimately my entire life. So you can ask him if he's got any embarrassing stories he wants to share about me from when we were little kids.
1: Oh, no, we're definitely going to do that. That's coming up.
0: A lot of fun. Next 2 hours. Hang with us.
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10: I'm Michelle Polino. Slipknot guitarist Jim Root is speaking out after reports that bandmate Sid Wilson was fired from the group, according to TMZ. Wilson was notified Friday night that he was out after nearly three decades as the band's DJ and keyboardist. Root responded with a cryptic message on his Instagram story, writing in part, "Don't believe everything you read," adding, "Think, take a breath, sit with it for a while, maybe, just maybe, even wait until there's more information." Modest Mouse guitarist Simon O'Connor speaking out after being dropped from the band's upcoming tour. Following allegations that he sent inappropriate messages to a minor, O'Connor addressed the allegations in a Reddit post, according to Billboard, claiming he mistook the teen fan for a persistent online troll and apologizing for what he called his poor judgment. He also said he unequivocally opposes sexual behavior towards minors. That's Fox Rocks on Fox.
9: And now, Deep Thoughts with Neil Bortz.
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12: Taking a stand in opposition, I'm Angelo Bavaro, Fox News. New polling says Americans do not approve of the Trump administration's war with Iran, as the latest jobs report fails to impress.
13: 75% of Americans say the conflict with Iran has not been worth the cost. That's according to a Marquette Law School poll. There's also new economic pressure on the administration after the latest jobs report released this week. July's numbers show 23,000 jobs were cut. National Economic Council Director Kevin Hassett argued he doesn't see this as being set in stone. Gains in previous months had been revised down.
12: Fox's Alex Hogan. In a call with Axios, President Trump said he was pivoting away from military action in Iran and towards economic pressure. The war has kept fuel costs elevated, which ripple through the economy. About a dozen locations were hit Saturday night in a Russian attack in Ukraine, killing two people.
13: Several more people were injured in Ukraine's Black Sea port of Odessa after waves of missiles and drones rained down there. For months, President Vladimir Zelensky has pleaded with other countries, especially the U.S., to send Ukraine more Patriot systems that help shoot down ballistic missiles, but they've become scarcer by the Iran war. Now, he's hoping to secure licenses for Ukraine to manufacture its own. Moscow, though, is taking advantage of this situation by upping their nightly attacks, knowing some strikes won't be intercepted. Meanwhile, Ukrainian drones killed five people and injured two dozen others in Russia's border region of Belgorod. Kyiv continues to target Russian energy infrastructure and oil depots, sparking a fuel crisis there, as well as the country's largest online retailer, Wildberries, has been hit several times.
12: Fox's Stephanie Bennett. The World Health Organization announced one of its warehouses was destroyed in Ukraine Friday. That's where it was keeping dozens of pallets of medical supplies. 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
12: Jury selection begins Monday in the trial of Duane Keefe D. Davis, the man accused of murdering rapper Tupac Shakur in 1996.
26: Prosecutors accused Davis of helping to arrange the drive-by shooting that killed 25-year-old Tupac Shakur near the Las Vegas Strip nearly three decades ago. He's been in jail since late 2023 and has pleaded not guilty. Prosecutors are expected to portray him as the top dog who ordered the hit on Tupac and provided the murder weapon. Tupac's murder had gone cold until prosecutors say Davis started making public statements about his gang ties. Investigators also say Davis co-authored a 2019 memoir where he talked about wanting revenge back in 1996 after Tupac beat up his nephew. That book, along with police and media interviews, are all expected to be key to the prosecution's case.
12: Fox's CB Cotton. Davis claims he was not in Vegas when Tupac was killed. High-profile Democrats are reaching out to Michigan candidate Abdul El-Sayed after he clinched the party's nomination for Senate last week.
0: Former President Barack Obama is now one of the latest to speak with Al-Sayed. Al-Sayed did not share the details of their conversation. Still, it's the latest attempt to bridge the gaps within the Democratic Party. Al-Sayed says he's hoping to campaign with Obama as they try to turn the page in the primary. Some, though, are skeptical Al-Sayed can unite different factions of the party. A centrist Democratic group is spearheading a $15 million effort between now and 2028 to discredit Democratic socialism, a sign that the discord among Democrats is unlikely to go away anytime soon. But to progressives like Senator Bernie Sanders, Al-Sayed's win has been a long time coming.
12: That is Fox's Madeline Rivera. Al-Sayed says he does not call himself a socialist. He will face Republican Mike Rogers in November. I'm Angelo Bavaro, and this is Fox News.
1: Man, I love this place. 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

0: saving you money, I'm Hillary Barsky. Fidelity Investments releasing its annual estimate of retiree health care costs, which showed a 7.5% increase from a year ago. The report estimates that a 65-year-old who retires in 2026 can expect to spend on average over $185,000 on health care and medical expenses throughout their retirement. Saving for health care requires a calculated approach, some things you might consider using a health savings account. An HSA is one of the most powerful tools for retirement medical expenses because it offers a triple tax advantage, unlike a flexible spending account. HSA funds roll over from year to year, and once you reach age 65, you can withdraw medical expenses penalty-free for any purpose. Many pre-retirees mistakenly believe that Medicare is entirely free and covers all health expenses, and that is not the case, so you need to be aware of those costs. Saving you money, Hillary Barsky, Fox News.
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2: I'm Michelle Polino.
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2: Country music has claimed all top five slots of the all-genre Billboard Hot 100 chart for the first time in history. Thanks to Elle Langley and Morgan Wallen, who currently stand at number one on the singles and album charts, respectively. And to Taylor Swift's return to country for I Knew It, I Knew You, and newcomer Stella Lefty officially joining the ranks of hitmakers with her single Boston. Meantime, Langley's Choosing Texas, the biggest single of the year so far, maintains its number one perch on the chart and its 16th history-making week at that position. Jelly Roll is going on hiatus. The country singer informed fans during his concert in Salt Lake City, Utah last week, saying, "I'm fixing to take some time off and heal." The singer's tour break comes after he finalized his divorce from Bunny XO last month. That's Fox Country on Fox News.
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4: President Trump recently announcing a fast-track program and new job opportunities by streaming CDL licensing for veterans.
5: Any American who has driven a heavy truck for our military will automatically be eligible for a commercial driver's license. And it's good-paying jobs, too.
4: The Freedom Haulers Initiative, in cooperation with the Departments of Transportation and Veterans Affairs, waives the CDL road skills test, allowing veterans to avoid duplicating training they've received in the military. Some veterans may also qualify for a waiver of the written knowledge test. And veterans without heavy truck experience will also be fast-tracked with expedited training. The president saying so far that 34 states have joined the Freedom Haulers program that he says will also improve highway safety by removing illegal immigrant truckers from America's roadways. That's Fox Wheels. I'm Jeff Manasso, Fox News.
1: Fox Rocks.
2: I'm Michelle Polino. Slipknot guitarist Jim Root is speaking out after reports that bandmate Sid Wilson was fired from the group, according to TMZ. Wilson was notified Friday night that he was out after nearly three decades as the band's DJ and keyboardist. Root responded with a cryptic message on his Instagram story, writing in part, "Don't believe everything you read," adding, "Think, take a breath, sit with it for a while, maybe, just maybe, even wait until there's more information." Modest Mouse guitarist Simon O'Connor speaking out after being dropped from the band's upcoming tour following allegations that he sent inappropriate messages to a minor. O'Connor addressed the allegations in a Reddit post, according to Billboard, claiming he mistook the teen fan for a persistent online troll and apologizing for what he called his poor judgment. He also said he unequivocally opposes sexual behavior towards minors. That's Fox Rocks on Fox News.

0: 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The recipient of not one, but two prestigious Marconi Awards for his broadcast excellence. The one and only, Bill Cunningham.
1: All right, Billy Cunningham, the great American. Can you sense my frustration at something that should have been resolved months and months ago? If the president had not sent Kushner and Witkoff and J.D. Vance to Islamabad in early April, this thing might have been concluded. But the heart and soul of Donald Trump is compassion. He didn't want to kill a whole bunch of people, so he thought 6 weeks is enough. He's told by the Pakistani foreign minister, Iran's going to send its representatives here. Come on by. We got a deal. And since then, we've had nothing but BS back and forth. A bunch of

0: 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Now, here's the man who's been recognized as radio's best. The recipient of not one, but two prestigious Marconi Awards for his broadcast excellence. The one and only, Bill Cunningham.
1: Hi, Billy Cunningham, the great American. Of course, almost a year ago, the assassination, the murder of Charlie Kirk took place at UVU, Utah Valley University, a shocking event. We're going to play later some of the comments of Charlie Kirk himself that were recorded about 3 days before his death, in which he talked about the union of wokeism, Marxism, and Islamism, which is a mortal dagger into the heart of this country. And many of us thought over the last few years and decades that would be impossible, that communism would come to America, labeled as socialism, labeled as democratic socialism of America, the DSA, so to speak. But the goal is communism, which destroys the family, destroys faith, destroys the United States Senate, the Constitution, the southern border, police departments all over the country. That's the goal. It's largely funded by those from communist Red China and elsewhere that want to take America off the history books as the dominant culture, the dominant nation, so the Chinese and the Middle East can certainly prevail. But joining you and I now is Christy Edwards, a great American, and she's putting together a book

0: saving you money, I'm Hillary Barsky. Fidelity Investments releasing its annual estimate of retiree health care costs, which showed a 7.5% increase from a year ago. The report estimates that a 65-year-old who retires in 2026 can expect to spend on average over $185,000 on health care and medical expenses throughout their retirement. Saving for health care requires a calculated approach, some things you might consider using a health savings account. An HSA is one of the most powerful tools for retirement medical expenses because it offers a triple tax advantage, unlike a flexible spending account. HSA funds roll over from year to year, and once you reach age 65, you can withdraw medical expenses penalty-free for any purpose. Many pre-retirees mistakenly believe that Medicare is entirely free and covers all health expenses, and that is not the case, so you need to be aware of those costs. Saving you money, Hillary Barsky, Fox News.
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2: President Trump recently announcing a fast-track program and new job opportunities by streaming CDL licensing for veterans.
3: Any American who has driven a heavy truck for our military will automatically be eligible for a commercial driver's license. And it's good-paying jobs, too.
2: The Freedom Haulers Initiative, in cooperation with the Departments of Transportation and Veterans Affairs, waives the CDL road skills test, allowing veterans to avoid duplicating training they've received in the military. Some veterans may also qualify for a waiver of the written knowledge test. And veterans without heavy truck experience will also be fast-tracked with expedited training. The president saying so far that 34 states have joined the Freedom Haulers program that he says will also improve highway safety by removing illegal immigrant truckers from America's roadways. That's Fox Wheels. I'm Jeff Manasso, Fox News.
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4: How are you pleading the fifth?
5: Because we don't know what you're pleading the fifth to. Right?
4: What is the part to plead to?
5: And that's what I'm saying. That's what I was actually trying to say. Like, you don't even have something that you need to plead the fifth to because there's no crime.
4: I gave the example earlier. If Tug Cowart had run, let's say, a Ponzi scheme and was federally prosecuted, if he went in front of any sort of congressional hearing and was asked about that Ponzi scheme, he cannot plead the fifth if he received a presidential pardon for it. He has to be forthcoming with the information that pardon applied to. So he is actually in a situation where he's pleading the fifth. So it causes a conundrum of like, what was your pardon for?
5: Yeah, what are you pleading the fifth for if there's no crime?
4: If there's no crime, if your pardon is so large that you would be compelled to talk about whatever they're asking, but you are basically acting like your pardon doesn't apply to any of it because you're pleading the fifth.
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6: I'm Evan Brown. Do you know how to fly with your gun? Your firearm can fly with you as checked luggage. A lot of people are surprised to hear this. Don't keep it on your person or in your carry-on. You'll get arrested for sure. You must be legal to carry at your points of origin and destination. Your firearm needs to be locked in a hard case and unloaded, though boxed ammo can be in the same case. Do not leave any loose rounds in the case. If you can fit the gun case in your suitcase, great. Otherwise, they charge you for a second bag. You must declare the firearm at the ticketing desk, no self-check-in. And now TSA is saying do not lock the hard firearm case with TSA-friendly locks. Sounds counterintuitive, but too many people now have TSA master keys, so use a standard lock. If using a keyed lock, keep the key with you and only you. If a combination lock, don't give out the code. And those are your bullet points. I'm Evan Brown, Fox News.

0: Listen as Clay Travis and Buck Sexton recap another week of exposing hypocrisy and fight to protect our freedom. This is Clay Travis and Buck Sexton. 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
1: Welcome, everybody. Clay and Buck kicks off right now. Oh, boy, what a show. What a day. Michigan's Mamdani wins the Democrat Senate primary. This Al-Sayed fellow, Abdul Al-Sayed, is victorious against his challenger, Haley Stevens. And we will have that discussion. We'll talk about what this means. There's some other primary results that are certainly worth us spending some time on. Mr. Clay Travis is continuing to make the rounds on media elsewhere as his $10 million WNBA franchise expansion challenge is catching fire. And some people very upset at the observation of reality that men are better than women at roughly equivalent levels, meaning college to professional or maybe even high school to professional in a lot of different sports. This is controversial, even though that is the basis of why we have men's and women's sports separated, right? We don't have a men's and women's SAT, but we do have a men's and women's basketball team and league, etc. There are reasons for this. There are reasons for this. We shall discuss that. Yes, sir. There you, Clay, if you're not on YouTube, you're missing out because he's wearing a blazer today, which means he's probably doing some mover and shaker stuff. Were you just hanging out with the CEO of Goldman? What's going on here?
2: Apologies for being like 30 seconds late. I was on with Piers Morgan. Things got heated.
1: Travis here.
2: As things often do. With the debate over men and women's sports, they actually had a guy on the show who was refusing

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1: The top. The biggest, I would say this is effectively, in many ways, an earthquake, because Abdul El-Sayed won this Michigan Democrat Senate primary. But, Buck, he only won it by around 1 point. Haley Stevens only lost this primary by about 15,000 votes. And it's another huge polling error in the polling era of failure that continues. And now Mike Rogers is going to be going head-to-head against Abdul El-Sayed in Michigan, and this may well decide the United States Senate control, because I think Mike Rogers is going to beat him. I really do.
2: Well, I would also like you to know, everyone, that the timing is fortuitous. I believe we have Mike Rogers joining us today on the program, Clay, to chat with us about this very important Senate race, which, of course, people are going to look at any swing state like Michigan, Wisconsin, Pennsylvania, Georgia, look at these places and the election results and extrapolate, rightly or wrongly, what this means for the big 2028 election. And I'm not trying to freak any of you out, but Clay and I have already been mentally preparing ourselves for this. The next presidential election cycle basically starts in January. And we are in August, meaning that this is going to be a big, this is going to be a thing, my friends. There's going to be a battle royale among the Democrats. We're going to see something happen. Who is the heir apparent for MAGA? It seemed to be the vice president, but some people think maybe there's something else afoot. We'll get into all this. So Clay, just a brief overview. I want to dial into the El-Sayed thing too, who has let everybody know that his Instagram algorithm is very focused on OnlyFans models. Which we can play that clip for you in a little bit. I'm just going to tell you something. Don't tell your wife, my Instagram is just all these OnlyFans models in the algorithm. Don't do that.
1: This is going to be a rare situation where you will hear me defend Abdul El-Sayed. That is probably a sign that he is looking at a lot of pretty girls on Instagram. I got to be honest with you. Every time somebody comes out, and I think I've said it before too, like my Instagram, algorithm, Buck, this is not going to shock you. It is all, like sports. And
2: dude,
1: then
2: I know what it is.
1: It's sports.
2: Don't
1: and
2: worry.
1: Girls.
2: I know what
1: like if
2: Instagram,
1: I go, if I go into the algorithm, I'm just being honest with everybody. It's sports and pretty girls. Now, what I actually think is the most crazy thing about this Instagram algorithm in general, I don't know if we've talked about this on the program, the AI fake pretty girls are now starting to wipe out the actual pretty girls on Instagram. Buck, it's to the point now where I see a pretty girl, I can't even tell if it's a real person or if it's just an AI bot creation of a pretty girl, which is now funny.
2: Yeah.
1: The competition for pretty girls is not other pretty girls primarily on Instagram influencing. It's whether it's actually a real person or not.
2: Again, not coming down hard on this one way or the other. I'm just saying, guys, don't announce for no reason that your Instagram algorithm is just beautiful women in lingerie because, you know, your wife or your girlfriend doesn't really need to hear that. But back to the election results here. We'll talk about Mr. El-Sayed and what this means. I'll give you a little preview. I think Clay and I are going to, as often happens, we never do this beforehand. I think it's just because while we agree on a lot, we have just somewhat different dispositions and perspectives on the world around us. I think he thinks El-Sayed is toast against Mike Rogers, and I am worried.
1: Well,
2: and
1: look,
2: I am concerned.
1: Here's what I would say. Yes,
2: I don't want to do this right now, but go ahead. We've got to hold it.
1: I don't know that I would say toast. This is going to be a super close race, right? Michigan, we said yesterday, a Senate candidate from the Republican side has not won in Michigan since the 1990s, who's a Republican. So this is going to be a tough battleground race, but I am very optimistic.
2: Very optimistic. You sound like my dad calling who's going to win the football game Sunday. It's clearly going to be the Giants, but I mean, maybe the Cowboys. Like, okay. You know, having a little two sides there.
1: I mean, it's going to come down to 2 points one way or the other. It's going to be 51-49 one way or the other, I think.
2: So let's, we're going to,

0: We're going to dive into that certainly some more and what this means. But I just, Clay, I want to set the table a bit with what we are seeing right now and in this primary and what's going on. Five states held primaries yesterday, okay? Kansas, Michigan, Missouri, Virginia, and Washington. By far, the one that's getting the most attention, as we've already discussed, is the very narrow defeat of Haley Stevens by Abdul al-Sayed. So it was a 1 percentage point difference, 15,000 votes over a million cast. That's a big deal. The Democrats, well, the other races are not really, I'm trying to skip through to just the ones that we care about. Rep John James, who is Trump backed, is now facing off against Benson, for the governor's race in Michigan. So that will be interesting as well. So you got a governor's race with some, with a Trump backed candidate on the Republican side who's got a real shot. You've got Kansas, the governor's race there. Nothing that's really getting that much attention. And you know, the Washington has a top two primary system, so we'd have to spend some more time on that. But the broadest takeaway here, Clay, I think is you have this continued rise of far left candidates within the Democrat Party. There is clearly a trend here. The trend is not definitive, but the trend is real, and I don't see it slowing down anytime soon.
1: Well, I think what it represents, and this is the analogy that I would draw, I think what it represents is in 2022, there was such frustration with Joe Biden and the way that the 2020 election went and COVID and everything else that I said I expected there to be a red tsunami. And you got it a little bit in New York, and you got it a little bit in Florida, and the House did flip, but the Senate.
0: Oh no, we got it big time in Florida. It just didn't wash around the rest of the country.
1: That's correct. And a reason why it didn't ultimately wash around the rest of the country was Democrats had been strategic, and they had helped to elevate the further right candidate in all of the Republican primaries. They were actually out there buying ads to support right wing candidates, and so. As all of this played out, I think in a very significant way, Republicans overreached in 2022, and that cost us in a bunch of otherwise close environments. And we didn't get the same result in Florida and New York on the East Coast that we got in much of the rest of the country as a result. And frankly, a lot of those 2022 races, you go back and look, incumbents basically won everywhere. And Democrats won a lot of really close races that came down to the very fine margin. And so as a part of all of this, I think that what you may see is Democrats angry, frustrated, furious over 2024 and Trump. And so they're actually going with the farthest left-wing candidate, which may not play very well at all, Buck, in the general elections.
0: So one thing, a couple of other names have come up here. Donovan McKinney Clay, Michigan's 13th congressional district. He defeated incumbent Sri Thanadar, who some of you might be like, who is that guy? If you see him, if you see a clip of him, you'll be like, oh, that guy. He has had some viral clips in the past. But this is a DSA-endorsed guy. Donovan McKinney was a Democratic Socialist-endorsed candidate. So he's now probably gonna win that seat. I know it's just one congressional seat. Rashida Tlaib easily won. She smoked her competitor. So anyone who thinks, oh, the squad is not over. The squad is still thinking. And then in the state legislative races of Michigan, Kansas, and Missouri and Washington, you had a number of explicitly DSA. Now, I understand that's just, if you don't live in those states, you're like, they don't really affect me, but it's a little bit of the farm team for congressional seats, right? That's the JV before the varsity of the national level. And you had a whole bunch of Chris Gilmer, Isaiah Harris, Jimmy Lapp, Sean Scott, Jalen Scott. You had a whole bunch of people who are DSA endorsed who won. Now, they have to continue to win. This is just a primary, but you know, you're not seeing Democrats walk away from the DSA thing. And Clay, you got Bernie Sanders out there saying things like, oh, we can't judge, far left streamer Hassan Piker by saying America deserved 9/11. He belongs in the party. He belongs in the party more than James Carville. This is what you're hearing from people who are very prominent voices among Democrats. So they're making plenty of room for the ultra progressive commie maniacs.
1: Yeah. And look, I think in Wisconsin, I think Republicans have a really good chance of winning the governor's race there. In fact, Republicans are favored to win because it looks like they're going to nominate Francesca Hong. Now, to be fair, in the markets out there, Michigan is still favored to vote for Abdul El-Sayed. But I laid it out yesterday. I think he's got major issues with Jewish voters. You mentioned John James, who's going to be on the program again soon, the Republican nominee for governor in Michigan. He's a black guy. Why does that matter, you might say? Well, El-Sayed has got issues with black voters. They overwhelmingly voted for Haley Stevens. Now, maybe some of those guys and gals are going to come back into the big tent now that El-Sayed is there. But I think he's going to struggle in the Detroit area. And, Buck, I'll just say I know the state of Michigan really, really well. Everyone who lives remotely in a rural place, there are still some old school Democrats in many of these rural locations. Man, they are not going to show up and vote for Abdul El-Sayed. And these are, I'm not talking about the diehard, dyed-in-the-wool political people. I'm talking about just your regular, hardworking people out there in Michigan. I think they're going to show up and they're going to vote for Mike Rogers. Now, it's going to be close because Michigan is a 50-50 state, and we know they could run Big Bird and he would get 48% of the election vote right now in Michigan, because Democrats show up and support Democrats no matter who is actually on the ballot. But I am very optimistic that Mike Rogers can win. We will ask him about all this at 2 p.m. Eastern when he is going to be on the program with us.
0: I feel like I can't really argue with Clay effectively right now, because when he's wearing a sport jacket, he's so much more authoritative. You know, usually he's wearing sandals and an old t-shirt.
1: This is why
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8: President Trump recently announcing a fast-track program and new job opportunities by streaming CDL licensing for veterans.
9: Any American who has driven a heavy truck for our military will automatically be eligible for a commercial driver's license. and it's good paying jobs too.
8: The Freedom Haulers Initiative, in cooperation with the Departments of Transportation and Veterans Affairs, waives the CDL road skills test, allowing veterans to avoid duplicating training they've received in the military. Some veterans may also qualify for a waiver of the written knowledge test, and veterans without heavy truck experience will also be fast-tracked with expedited training. The president saying so far that 34 states have joined the Freedom Haulers program that he says will also improve highway safety by removing illegal immigrant truckers from America's roadways. That's Fox Wheels. I'm Jeff Manasso, Fox News.
10: Take a pause.
11: You may not be able to tell, but that could be the happiest sound on earth. It's a husky dog rolling in a kiddie pool filled with ice in Arizona during triple-digit temperatures. Heidi's Village is a pet adoption center in Phoenix, and for one day every summer they pour hundreds of pounds of ice into small pools and let the doggos get wild. Heidi spokesperson Dana Close says a maker of packaged ice really came through.
12: We actually had this accidentally happen a few years ago when there was a power outage. Ready Ice was generous enough to call us and say, hey, we'll bring you a bunch of ice, let's cool these animals down, and so we said yes.
11: Now every year dogs get to roll in, chomp on, and enjoy ice.
12: Everybody, honestly, during a power outage had such a good time that we're like, let's make this an annual event. And they have been very generous and continue to comply. So every summer, on one of the hotter days, we always plan an ice day.
11: Take pause. Joel Nadeau, Fox News.
13: Saving you money, I'm Hillary Barsky. Fidelity Investments releasing its annual estimate of retiree health care costs, which showed a 7.5% increase from a year ago. The report estimates that a 65-year-old who retires in 2026 can expect to spend on average over $185,000 on health care and medical expenses throughout their retirement. Saving for health care requires a calculated approach, some things you might consider using a health savings account. An HSA is one of the most powerful tools for retirement medical expenses because it offers a triple tax advantage, unlike a flexible spending account. HSA funds roll over from year to year, and once you reach age 65, you can withdraw medical expenses penalty-free for any purpose. Many pre-retirees mistakenly believe that Medicare is entirely free and covers all health expenses, and that is not the case, so you need to be aware of those costs. Saving you money, Hillary Barsky, Fox News.
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0: play and Buck, in addition to the Michigan primary results that have come out, the ongoing discussion surrounding Abdul El-Sayed is going to be super intriguing, if only for this reason, Buck. This guy is crazy left wing, and the turnout didn't actually end up being that huge in Dearborn. I wonder how many people in Michigan are really going to respond very well to him saying that he didn't want to celebrate the Ayatollah of Iran being killed, which, can we pull that audio again? Because I believe it was leaked. I know we talked about it back then, because there were too many people that were upset that were going to be voting for him. Like, this is pretty radical. When a terrorist gets killed and the Democrat candidate says, hey, there's too many people that are going to be upset, so we shouldn't talk about this, I just think that's going to be a hard putt to sink in Michigan.
1: I would like to come back here and explain, Clay. I think I have insight into the incredible political strategy Democrats are going to use for Abdul El-Sayed. I think I know their playbook. Let's come back and talk about it here.
0: Ah, fun.
1: In just a minute.
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10: I gave the example earlier. If Tug Cowart had run, let's say, a Ponzi scheme and was federally prosecuted, if he went in front of any sort of congressional hearing and was asked about that Ponzi scheme, he cannot plead the fifth. If he received a presidential pardon for it, he has to be forthcoming with the information that pardon applied to. So he is actually in a situation where he's pleading the fifth. So it causes a conundrum of like, what was your pardon for?
11: Yeah, what are you pleading the fifth for if there's no crime?
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13: Be able to tell, but that could be the happiest sound on earth. It's a husky dog rolling in a kiddie pool filled with ice in Arizona during triple-digit temperatures. Heidi's Village is a pet adoption center in Phoenix, and for one day every summer they pour hundreds of pounds of ice into small pools and let the doggos get wild. Heidi spokesperson Dana Close says a maker of packaged ice really came through.
14: We actually had this accidentally happen a few years ago when there was a power outage. Ready Ice was generous enough to call us and say, hey, we'll bring you a bunch of ice. Let's cool these animals down. And so we said yes.
13: Now every year dogs get to roll in, chomp on, and enjoy ice.
14: Everybody, honestly, during a power outage had such a good time that we're like, let's make this an annual event. And they have been very generous and continue to comply. So every summer, on one of the hotter days, we always plan an ice day.
13: Tick pause. Joel Nadeau, Fox News.
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11: To the left of Kennesaw on a map, if that helps.
15: To the left of Kennesaw, okay.
11: Would that be west of Kennesaw, you're trying to tell me?
16: This way I'm pointing. So.
15: Okay, this way that I'm pointing.
10: I guess east and west is very difficult for people these days. It's to the left of Kennesaw.
11: Have you ever...
10: You mean to the west?
11: Yeah. Have you ever looked at a map before? Caw, man. It's to the left of Kennesaw.
10: Can't tell you how many times I've said that to my wife. Just go south on 400, yeah. Exit, and head east. And she's like, what do you mean?
16: Exactly. Tell her to turn right next time.
11: That's right. And right, she'll know exactly.
10: No, that would not be to the right when you're heading south.
11: No. Fine, just let it go. I won't embarrass him anymore, man. It's not time to pile on the child. You know? Sorry, man. You'll get it. You'll get it. You'll get it. It's fine. Go home, tell your daddy.
10: I turned right like you said. No. No, you didn't.
11: But, go home, tell your daddy you don't know how to read that. And then tell me how to change a tire, and he's going to feel like the biggest disappointment ever.
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1: To Clay and Buck, and we are making sense of, well, trying to make sense of what Democrats are showing the country with this primary that just happened. I know it's just a primary, but it's also almost mid-August, or soon to be mid-August, and we'll take whatever political stories come our way from them, where the things are going for the midterm or how things are looking at this stage. Also, Clay Travis all over the place. Some people loving, some people not so much loving his $10 million offer of the boys sports team beating the women's WNBA. Was it the champions? The women's champions. WNBA champions, right?
2: Although if they wanted to put the all-star team out on the court, I would have the same outcome. They could pick the 12 best and put them onto a team to compete, and it would be the same outcome. And honestly, so Buck, I think I could probably take it to eighth grade boys, because I think the best team, it would have to be the best team of eighth grade boys, but I think a really talented eighth grade boys team would demolish the best WNBA players.
1: Yeah. No, I went to a high school that was in the third, like, division of the New York City Catholic School League. So we were like the C level, I believe, for basketball. The A level would actually produce people who like went on to the NBA. You know, there's like a number of NBA players that have played in that. This is New York City Catholic school. Some of them have a couple thousand students. They're really big. I just bring it up because there were ninth graders who could throw it down. Like there were ninth and 10th graders who were dunking. And to me, that was just like, I was like, wow. Okay.
2: That is pretty, I mean, look, as soon as testosterone hits, and any of you who've raised a boy know what I'm talking about. Your kid goes from a little boy to a young man almost overnight. Voice changes. They can suddenly jump a lot higher. They got armpit hair. They got a mustache growing. It's a different species in many ways.
1: So we got this Abdul Al-Sayed guy. I want to return to this theme throughout, because it comes up in a few contexts, Clay, the very complicated political strategy the Democrats are going to deploy for this midterm. The short version is they're going to lie. They're going to lie about what these candidates believe leading up to the election, what they've said in the past, what observable reality is about the policies that they support. I give a shout out here to my friend Michael Malice, who in response to Steve Hilton responding to former Transportation Secretary Buttigieg. Buttigieg, and we'll pull this clip. Buttigieg is out there on some podcast, one of the long form podcasts. He's out there talking about how we just need to raise taxes to build trains. Steve Hilton, our friend, who is running a very, very solid and serious campaign for the governor of California, responds to Buttigieg, of course that's ridiculous. That's not true. We've spent $200 billion or something in California and have like a couple miles. I think, no, not 1 mile of track laid. That was the exchange. But then Michael Malice chimes in online. He's a very smart guy and an unusual and interesting thinker. He says, no, he knows. Buttigieg knows that he's lying. And I actually think we need to understand that. That doesn't mean that what Steve Hilton is doing is not necessary. Yeah, of course. Point out the incorrect thing. But don't think that the Democrats are surprised when you point out what they're saying isn't true. The whole point is that they're lying. And this Al-Sayed guy, they're going to say, Clay, whatever they have to say as this gets closer. Here's an example. Here's Abdul Al-Sayed saying that ICE is really bad. We need to get rid of ICE. Play 10 here.
3: ICE has nothing to do with the southern border. That's customs and border protection. I believe in a secure border. I also believe in immigration enforcement. I also believe in not shooting Americans in the back of the head and the face while you're trying to do it. And maybe it's because I've served in government agencies, but once a government agency like that is told that it has impunity to do the worst things and violate the highest law of the land, which is the Constitution itself, I don't think you can reform or retrain that. I think we need to start from scratch. And ICE is not very old. It's 15 years younger than I am. It was starting. It started. It was a bad experiment. It's been weaponized to do the worst things, and I think we need to abolish it and start from scratch, perhaps going back to something like the INS, which for a very long time very capably enforced immigration policy without, of course, shooting Americans and violating our civil liberties.
1: Now, there's a lot of problems with what he says here. First of all, we didn't have 10 million people plus just flooding the country in a four. I mean, we've gone through completely unprecedented open borders thanks to the Biden administration, which even a lot of Biden people have basically admitted at this point, Clay. But here he's saying, that's abolish ICE. That's what this guy has been saying. As the election gets closer in Michigan, don't be surprised when on CNN they're giving him the opportunity to be like, you really mean reform, right? And he's like, yes, I'm calling for the reform of ICE because I believe in borders. They're just going to lie a lot.
2: Yes. And they're actually going to be encouraged to lie. Look, I think Bakari Sellers is a moron. He's a CNN analyst. He's come after me on men and women sports before. He tweeted yesterday, can someone close to Francesca Hong just advise her to focus on grassroots activities in Wisconsin? No more national media interviews. Just put a lid on that. Why? Because she's going to say what she actually believes and get questioned about it. And if they can hide her from the media and just have her doing grassroots events without aggressive questioning, then they can pretend she isn't a radical. And they will now pretend that Abdul El-Sayed is not in any way a radical, even though the evidence overwhelmingly shows that he is insanely radical. In fact, we've got a clip here at the end that I wanted to play. Did you play Cut 10? Is that the one you just played? A lot of what he is saying, in fact, when we can get this ad, let's see if it's not in yet. I just sent it to producer Greg. The National Republican Senate Committee is already running an ad that is up on the air right now. I texted early on in this campaign. I tweeted that the best thing that could happen for Michigan Republicans was Abdul El-Sayed ending up the nominee. And people got mad at me. In fact, the Michigan I even said that Michigan Republicans should consider go to vote for Abdul El-Sayed. This came down to about 15,000 votes. He basically only won because of how well he did in the University of Michigan and Michigan State University campus votes.
1: Can I give you one person who agrees with you very, very, very strongly, beautifully agrees, brilliant, Clay Travis, but you know that better than anybody, Clay. Great news for the Republican Party, Trump writes. El-Sayed, a communist loser who hates Jews and Israel, is the projected winner in this race with the socialist. As usual, the polls were way off on this one. She was not expected to do nearly as well as she did. Now the Democrats' crazy policies will only get worse. So Trump sees this very much the way you see this.
2: Yes. And he's right. And look, this is going to be a race that if Republicans can win Michigan, that flips a Democrat seat. There is no math by which the Senate would be in control or in danger. And so I think this is going to be really significant going forward. The money that is going to pour in is going to be incredibly impactful. And Buck, this will also matter in the governor's race. Again, I don't know if very many people are talking about this. I think having John James, who is a great candidate, already been elected in Congress, him campaigning as a black guy alongside of Mike Rogers when Abdul El-Sayed has been struggling immensely with black voters in Michigan, I think that's going to help. I do think that that's going to send a message of who the normal candidate is. And
1: you think John James is going to be able to take away from the expected black vote for the Democrat in that race? Because I
2: remember
1: do not.
2: It doesn't take very much. The same thing that I would say about Jewish voters. We got a lot of people that are listening to us that might not have been traditional voters. This guy refused to condemn after the attack in Southeast Michigan in Oakland County. I know everybody just immediately forgot about it because the guy who was trying to attack got shot. He said hurt people do hurtful things. I'm paraphrasing him. After a crazy Muslim terrorist tried to attack a Jewish school, he said hurt people do hurtful things. Like, that's the response to a terrorist trying to kill Jews in Southeast Michigan? People remember, Jewish voters in particular. It's going to be an interesting decision for them.
1: So, Clay, if you recall, we had some discussions here on the program after October 7th and you were thinking or you were making the case that there would be a, now we can get into what's the definition of major, but a major shift in the Jewish vote once October 7th happened and they saw that all of the people who were either cheering it or downplaying how horrible it was publicly are on the left and Democrats. Without nobody on the right after October 7th, not a single person of any significance anywhere in politics and media was saying, oh, Israel got what it deserved, or oh, it wasn't that bad, or whatever, right? This is the result of the oppression of the Palestinians. It was all Democrats, all the left. The difference in the Jewish vote from 2020 to 2024 was about 3 percentage points.
2: Yeah.
1: And I told you they weren't going to switch, even though, because I grew up in New York, and I know, it's funny, I grew up in New York surrounded with a very, I mean, the largest Jewish population anywhere in the country. And right-wing Jews and I always saw eye to eye on everything. And the left-wing Jews, I was always like, what are you guys? But they're very, you know, there are their issues. They will stay with those issues. And they're, it's more, their sort of Marxist leftist leaning is more important to them because they tend to be also less religious than their Jewishness in many cases. Politics overrides their identity as Jews.
2: Let me just make a little bit of a distinction. That I think does matter, and I think I'm going to now put myself into the mind of a Jewish Democrat voter. Kamala is married to a Jewish lawyer. I think she could nod to Jewish people and say, I am one of you. They all knew that she had married a Jewish lawyer, and so the chirping out there, if you're 85-year-old Jewish woman, you could think to yourself, okay, but there's crazy people in the party, but Kamala married a Jewish man. She's with us. I do think it's going to be harder to say to the average Jewish voter, Abdul El-Sayed, who will play a couple of these cuts for you, who refused to condemn a synagogue attack and who has said that Israel is an apartheid country. I think it's harder to distinguish to be like, well, he's married to a Jewish person.
1: I'm telling you, I know. I know these people well and grew up, meaning the left-wing Jews. I knew them well. I grew up around them. I lived in New York for almost 40 years. Think of it like the Bernie Sanders Jews. Bernie Sanders, right? There's the, there's the conservative Jews. You know, Dave Rubin, Ben Shapiro. You know, all these right-wing Jews that are friends of ours, and we know, you know, Mark Levin, and all these, and we agree with them on all this stuff, right? We agree with them on the Constitution, the country, the Republic, all this stuff. Then you have these left-wing Jews who are like the Bernie Sanders Jews. I'm not talking about the centrists I'm talking about the left-wing Jews. Bernie Sanders is going to say vote for Abdul El-Sayed. He's already said it.
2: Yeah,
1: that's what I'm saying. He's already given them the all clear. So he's saying vote for Abdul El-Sayed, and I'm telling you the Jewish Democrats in Michigan are going to be fine with it. So I don't think that that's going to be – if you're looking at who's going to make the difference in Michigan, white working class voters.
2: I mean, they're not voting for Abdul El-Sayed. I'm confident of that.
1: Well, but that would be great news. I'm just saying that's who's – I'm worried that they're going to get caught up, Clay. When I say they, again, guys – please don't say, I'm a truck driver in Michigan and I listen to you guys every day and I know this is all garbage they're peddling. Yeah, you know, cause you listen to us talking about what you're right. By the way, it's going to be a super tight race. It's going to be with single digit percentage points between Abdul Sayed and Mike Rogers. Mike will be with us in a little bit. Within that, you're slicing the onion very thin to know who the difference maker is. I think it's going to be people concerned about cost of living. That's what I think is really going to be the difference, not some deep ideological divide.
2: My concern is turnout. Oakland, the reason why I point to Jewish voters, typically whoever wins Oakland County, that's the more wealthy county north of Wayne County in Detroit, usually ends up winning the state. And a lot of Jewish voters are there. But turnout would be my biggest concern. Let me tell you, my also concern is that you don't have enough testosterone in your life.
0: News, politics, sports, and a little fun thrown in there too. Clay and Buck, it's a whole vibe.
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7: You may not be able to tell, but that could be the happiest sound on earth. It's a husky dog rolling in a kiddie pool filled with ice in Arizona during triple-digit temperatures. Heidi's Village is a pet adoption center in Phoenix, and for one day every summer they pour hundreds of pounds of ice into small pools and let the doggos get wild. Heidi spokesperson Dana Close says a maker of packaged ice really came through.
8: We actually had this accidentally happen a few years ago when there was a power outage. Ready Ice was generous enough to call us and say, hey, we'll bring you a bunch of ice. Let's cool these animals down. And so we said yes.
7: Now, every year your dogs get to roll in, chomp on, and enjoy ice.
8: Everybody, honestly, during a power outage had such a good time that we're like, let's make this an annual event. And they have been very generous and continue to comply. So every summer, on one of the hotter days, we always plan an ice day.
7: Tick pause. Joel Nadeau, Fox News.
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11: 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Right?
10: What is the part to plead to?
11: And that's what I'm saying. That's what I was actually trying to say. Like, you don't even have something that you need to plead the fifth to because there's no crime.
10: I gave the example earlier. If Tug Cowart had run, let's say, a Ponzi scheme and was federally prosecuted, if he went in front of any sort of congressional hearing and was asked about that Ponzi scheme, he cannot plead the fifth. If he received a presidential pardon for it, he has to be forthcoming with the information that pardon applied to. So he is actually in a situation where he's pleading the fifth. So it causes a conundrum of like, what was your pardon for?
11: Yeah, what are you pleading the fifth for if there's no crime?
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0: Welcome back in, Clay and Buck. We're going to come back, and I promise we're going to make you laugh, because we got a bunch of different audio clips of people being upset about me trying to put together the most inclusive trans women's basketball team of all time. Men who identify as women. We are going to try to have our own WNBA franchise, and that has upset some people on the left, including a Minneapolis news anchor who delivered a stern dressing down of me on Minneapolis television. And you are going to really enjoy this. Seeing the video is even better. So we will play with that in a minute.
1: We'll put it up. We got to put it up at Clay and Buck, everybody, because the video is Clay feels very chastened. I'm going to tell you, Clay feels chastened by the whole thing.
0: And you know what? It's funny. I was watching that video, and I just thought to myself, one of the most amazing things about making an argument publicly is you think, we were talking about this off air, who are the best people who could respond to your public argument? What arguments could they make? I think about this all the time. The counter argument, the counter punch, if you're a boxer, is often more devastating than the actual punch. And this woman is legitimately, I think, the person I would pick to attack me if I had to pick someone to attack me. So you guys will love this, I promise. It's going to be a lot of fun. We will also, again, newly elected Republican Senate candidate Mike Rogers scheduled to join us. And this doesn't happen very often, Buck. One of my friends growing up is running for Congress, and we'll find out if he gets in tomorrow. He's going to join us. I've known him legitimately my entire life. So you can ask him if he's got any embarrassing stories he wants to share about me from when we were little kids.
1: Oh, no, we're definitely going to do that. That's coming up.
0: A lot of fun. Next 2 hours, hang with us.
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13: A new tact. I'm Sue Guzman, Fox News. President Trump is shifting his approach in the conflict with Iran. We have more from Fox's Anita Vogel.
14: President Trump says that Washington is only semi-negotiating with Tehran right now. He's also signaling more emphasis on economic pressure rather than a new military offensive. Trump claims Iran is in very bad economic shape and does not have money to pay its soldiers. This as Iran continues to defy the U.S. by striking more ships in the Strait of Hormuz. Meantime, Oman and Iran are reportedly very close to reaching a deal to manage the waterway. But Tehran is laying out a new set of demands for reopening it. They include ending the war and removing the U.S. naval blockade. We're also learning the Pentagon is asking the U.S. defense industry to ramp up production as stockpiles reportedly run low.
13: Is Iran's supreme leader still alive? There is speculation that he is not. But according to Iran, he is. And they're planning to provide proof, as we hear from Fox's Marianne Rafferty.
15: Iran is reportedly preparing to release proof its supreme leader is alive and healthy. Tehran claiming photos will be published in the coming days. The supreme leader has been in hiding since the U.S.-Iran war began in March. There's been speculation he was hurt or killed in the same airstrikes that killed his father. State media also saying the supreme leader met with Iran's president this weekend to discuss the economy, military, and the ongoing conflict with Israel and the U.S.
13: It's happened again. F-16 fighter jets had to scramble to intercept at least two planes violating airspace over President Trump's golf club in Bedminster, New Jersey, Sunday afternoon. The airspace above the club had been temporarily restricted as the venue was hosting the LIV Golf New York tournament with the president in attendance. And five people are dead in an outbreak of flesh-eating bacteria in Louisiana. Health officials urging beachgoers to take precautions as the bacteria thrive in seawater and estuaries and lagoons. 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
13: The Wisconsin gubernatorial primaries are Tuesday. Republican candidate Congressman Tom Tiffany tells Fox's The Big Weekend Show he and former Virginia Governor Glenn Youngkin plan to lay out a plan Monday to reduce the cost of building homes.
20: Here's how we're going to reduce costs for you so that you have more money in your pocket. Plus, we're going to bring you better jobs to Wisconsin by not raising taxes, reducing taxes, and reducing the red tape here in Wisconsin.
13: Democratic frontrunner, State Assemblywoman Francesca Hong supports subsidizing construction of affordable housing units and wants to create a state housing authority. She's also proposing a data center moratorium to give the state more time to pass regulations. Minnesota voters headed to the polls Tuesday. Republican Senate candidate Michelle Tafoya telling Fox The Big Weekend Show she's the one for residents frustrated with decades of Democratic rule.
21: We're not going to reelect the establishment politicians who have embarrassed us and who have lost billions and billions of dollars to fraud. When are we across the spectrum in Minnesota going to stand up and say, we want common sense, not crazy?
13: Front runners, Lieutenant Governor Peggy Flanagan and Congresswoman Angie Craig are vying for the Democratic nomination. President Trump has not endorsed a candidate in this election. The state's Democratic Party is criticizing Tafoya for her support of the Iran conflict and advising residents concerned about affordability to take one less trip to Starbucks. And evacuation orders are in place across parts of the western United States and southwest Canada. The National Interagency Fire Center says there have been 183 fires breaking out across the U.S. since Saturday. And there was no winner in Saturday night's Powerball drawing, so Monday's jackpot has grown to at least $905 million. This is the eighth largest jackpot in Powerball history. I'm Sue Guzman. This is Fox News.
0: Take a pause.
1: You may not be able to tell, but that could be the happiest sound on earth. It's a husky dog rolling in a kiddie pool filled with ice in Arizona during triple-digit temperatures. Heidi's Village is a pet adoption center in Phoenix, and for one day every summer they pour hundreds of pounds of ice into small pools and let the doggos get wild. Heidi spokesperson Dana Close says a maker of packaged ice really came through.
22: We actually had this accidentally happen a few years ago when there was a power outage. Ready Ice was generous enough to call us and say, hey, we'll bring you a bunch of ice. Let's cool these animals down. And so we said yes.
1: Now every year dogs get to roll in, chomp on, and enjoy ice.
22: Everybody, honestly, during a power outage had such a good time that we're like, let's make this an annual event. And they have been very generous and continue to comply. So every summer, on one of the hotter days, we always plan an ice day.
1: Tick pause. Joel Nadeau, Fox News.

0: Listen as Clay Travis and Buck Sexton recap another week of exposing hypocrisy and fight to protect our freedom. This is Clay Travis and Buck Sexton. Sound off.
1: Welcome back in, Clay and Buck, hour number two. We are having some fun rolling through the program, and we appreciate all of you. So, WNBA has been in a bit of a pickle, Buck, since Sophie Cunningham said men shouldn't be able to play in women's sports. The entire league has fallen apart. You've had coaches coming out and saying that they think that men should be eligible to play in the WNBA. The league itself can't manage to figure out what a woman is. You now have, and we're going to have some fun with this if you haven't seen it, you now have a French man who is identifying as a woman that is averaging 20 points and 20 rebounds per game, and his clips have gone viral as he has said that he would love to be able to play in the WNBA. I saw all of this absurdity, and as I often do, I think one of the best things you can do when you hear an absurd argument is actually accept the premise of the argument and accelerate it. Let me explain what I mean by that. We could have on this program a expert in the difference between men and women, and he could come on or she could come on and they could say, hey, men have way more muscle. Men are taller. Men are stronger. Men are faster. Men process way more oxygen through their lungs, and they're able as a result to jump higher. All of these things we know to be true. And responding to absurd arguments like men should be able to play women's basketball with factual-based arguments sometimes works, but a lot of times it just gets lost. I'm pretty good at recognizing absurdity and taking more absurdity on top of it and getting a great deal of attention for it, which is what I did when I said, hey, I think a boys high school state champion would beat a women's WNBA champion Las Vegas Aces. And in fact, I will put $10 million on that game. The winner gets $10 million. The women's WNBA has not responded to that at all. The Las Vegas Aces have not responded to that at all. It has since gone viral. Every website basically that covers politics and sports has written about this. The tweet itself got over 10 million views.

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2: Are you assuming Jana could go either way? Did she ever say?
3: Jana, I believe, is a woman. I'm not the kind of person.
2: You're just making an assumption about gender right now, and I want you to be cautious about that.
3: I'm not the kind of person to stereotype. But if I were going to stereotype, I would say that I think Jana may well drive a Subaru. And here is, Jana just teeing off on me. This was her show monologue, as she finished the program, Minneapolis. I got served by Jana. Listen.
4: The entire world of women's sports is facing the debate within its own leagues of who should get to play and who should not. And a voice that often shouts loudly in that debate is a right-leaning outlet owned by Fox News called Outkick Sports. And today its founder took to a new stunt, one that really makes no sense if Outkick is really concerned about caring about women and women's sports. So Clay Travis, he's the man behind Outkick. He announced today he's offering $10 million to the winner of a game of basketball between a high school boys team of his choosing and the WNBA defending champions, the Las Vegas Aces. I thought to myself, why? But obviously the answer is because he thinks it is so impossible for any group of women, let alone the best in the game, that they could ever beat younger and more inexperienced boys. It's a thinly veiled sexist joke, revealing the actual truth of how he and his organization feel about women's sports. It's not about caring about them. They think women's sports are a joke.
2: Okay. Oh my gosh, I wanna jump in. I wanna freak out here. Clay. She misses the entire point, which is you and me and everyone who is with us on this, are trying to defend women's sports by showing the absurdity of what her side is proposing, which is that men do not have. We are going back to the core reason. Like I said, we do not have a men's and women's SAT sit down, right? There's a reason for that, because our assumption is that men and women can take the same standardized academic test and let the results fall where they may, because men do not have an ingrained advantage. Now, some of you are going to say, well, like, women do better in verbal and men do better in math. Yeah, but we're okay. Okay. Plenty of ladies get 1600s. Like, it doesn't matter. In sports, it would be a massacre. It would be at the high school level, boys and girls sports not separated, professional level, Olympics, et cetera, boys and girls not separated. It is the disillusion or the dismembering, I should say, or the kind of both, the dismembering of women's athletics all at once. And this person is mad at you for pointing out that the left wants to make a full-scale mockery of women's sports by allowing men to crush women in athletic competition by saying, I am you. I am the same as you. I'm sorry, but But this is the thing. This is what you deal with. I not that I have to rush in here to defend your honor, but that was the dumbest takedown I've seen in a long time, and I've seen a lot of dumb takedowns.
3: So she said that this was a thinly veiled sexist joke. I wrote down that quote as I was listening to it. No, because if we said the WNBA should play against the NBA, everyone would recognize the NBA would win. If we said the WNBA champ should play against a male college champ, everyone would recognize the men would win. You have to go down to the high school level in order to even find anyone who will argue that women could be competitive. Now, I think the boys, the reason I put $10 million out, I think the boys would win by 40 or 50 points. And the illustration here is that not even grown men can dominate women's athletics. Adolescent boys can. And so if you want me to go to eighth grade, I think there are probably a lot of eighth grade boys teams out there. As soon as the kids get the mustache, testosterone starts to flow. There is a big gap developing rapidly between men and women. So
2: I think an eighth grade team is going to have, they're

0: plenty of women in the WNBA who are over 6 feet. Some are over 6'5". I think an eighth grade team would have a tough time. To be
1: I coached
0: fair.
1: Against
0: high school.
1: I'm with
0: you 100% because that goes up to 18-year-olds. They would get smoked. But eighth grade,
1: I coached against some eighth grade boys. I think those kids have six kids already. I mean, I'm telling you, some of these 14, 15-year-old boys have full beards now. I could find eighth grade basketball teams that would beat the WNBA. The point here is not that this is demeaning to women's sports. It's that the only reason women's sports exist is because men don't play them. Because otherwise you would have a unisex league and no women would be able to play. So when I get attacked like this, by the way, there's a couple of other funny clips. Did you see the clip of the French woman? Producer Ali, I'm going to give you.
0: We got to be clear here. The Frenchman. It's a Frenchman. It's a French dude. Okay.
1: Buck, that is a bad bitch if I've ever seen one on the basketball court. You need to see this dude who is 6'3". He's averaging 20 points and 20 rebounds a game in the French pro leagues. Producer Ali, I'm going to give you the most difficult booking challenge of your life. I'm sure this dude speaks French. Can we get the French women's basketball all-star on? Outkick talked to him via DM, Buck, and he said that he would love to play in the WNBA. So he is dominating the French women's basketball league. It would be transphobic of the WNBA not to let this man who identifies as a woman play in their league, and Buck, he would wreck them. If you haven't seen these clips, we'll share them at clayandbuck.com. You can go to Clay Travis. I shared a couple of them. I couldn't stop laughing, Buck. He had an and one. For those of you who don't know, and one is when you get hit as you're potentially scoring a basket and you get a free throw plus the basket. So it's a three-point play. He had an and one play where, like, he pumped his fist to celebrate. I must have watched it 20 times. Because I could not stop laughing over him. This dude, I mean, this is a dude, like, he's pretty ripped. This is just a dude just dominating. He's got a ponytail, just dominating these random French chicks. He's averaging 20 points and 20 rebounds a game, and he's probably a decent pickup basketball player at your average Y, right? I mean, you watch this guy. He's not playing above the rim. He's not leaping out of the gym. He is a decent male athlete in that he's not obese and he can run up and down the court, and he is just wrecking these chicks.
0: And I think it's worth noting that you by focusing in on this and giving Julie Tetart his due on this issue, the WNBA should be excited about this prospect. Because their claim is that their official or the the consensus view of the WNBA is that what you're doing, what you're suggesting, is somehow disrespectful. Okay. If it's disrespectful, then show the respect for Julie Tetar of playing in the WNBA.
1: Yes.
0: And see what people really think of this. And see how they feel when the inevitable happens.
1: Sometimes you have to follow people down the woke rabbit hole and follow the logic of their argument and say, okay, let's do it. And basically that's what I've done. By the way, we got a couple of funny ones. Here is Alex Marlowe.
0: Wait, why don't you hold it until I want everyone to come back and hear the, why don't we give them a little tease here? You've got a lot of funny
1: clips. We got some more funny ones. By the way, I also point this out. Stephen A. Smith is in making these arguments. More and more people are coming out and just saying, we can't allow this to continue, right? Reasonable, rational guys. Yes. I think black, white, Asian, Hispanic, everybody who's a dude out here is just like, this is absolutely crazy. And you might say, okay, where does this matter? Again, what I would continue to reiterate is, as soon as you know that a politician will lie to you, as soon as you know that they are lying to you, you cannot trust them. You might even agree with some of the things that they say otherwise, but you cannot trust them. This is table stakes for me. If they'll lie to you about this, what else will they lie to you about?
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6: Be able to tell, but that could be the happiest sound on earth. It's a husky dog rolling in a kiddie pool filled with ice in Arizona during triple-digit temperatures. Heidi's Village is a pet adoption center in Phoenix, and for one day every summer they pour hundreds of pounds of ice into small pools and let the doggos get wild. Heidi spokesperson Dana Close says a maker of packaged ice really came through.
7: We actually had this accidentally happen a few years ago when there was a power outage. Ready Ice was generous enough to call us and say, hey, we'll bring you a bunch of ice. Let's cool these animals down. And so we said yes.
6: Now every year dogs get to roll in, chomp on, and enjoy ice.
7: Everybody, honestly, during a power outage had such a good time that we're like, let's make this an annual event. And they have been very generous and continue to comply. So every summer, on one of the hotter days, we always plan an ice day.
6: Take a pause. Joel Nadeau, Fox News.
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9: How are you pleading the fifth?
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9: 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If Tug Cowart had run, let's say, a Ponzi scheme and was federally prosecuted, if he went in front of any sort of congressional hearing and was asked about that Ponzi scheme, he cannot plead the fifth. If he received a presidential report, he has to be forthcoming with the information that pardon applied to. So he is actually in a situation where he's pleading the fifth. So it causes a conundrum of like, what was your pardon for?
10: Yeah, what are you pleading the fifth for if there's no crime?
9: If there's no crime, if your pardon is so large that you would be compelled to talk about whatever they're asking, but are basically acting like your pardon doesn't apply to any of it because you're pleading the fifth.
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11: President Trump recently announcing a fast-track program and new job opportunities by streaming CDL licensing for veterans.
12: Any American who has driven a heavy truck for our military will automatically be eligible for a commercial driver's license. And it's good-paying jobs, too.
11: The Freedom Haulers Initiative, in cooperation with the Departments of Transportation and Veterans Affairs, waives the CDL road skills test, allowing veterans to avoid duplicating training they've received in the military. Some veterans may also qualify for a waiver of the written knowledge. Veterans without heavy truck experience will also be fast-tracked with expedited training. The president saying so far that 34 states have joined the Freedom Haulers program that he says will also improve highway safety by removing illegal immigrant truckers from America's roadways. That's Fox Wheels. I'm Jeff Manasso, Fox News.

0: All right, Clay, I said that we would have some more people on this issue talking smack about you. So who is next up in your list? We had to have Alex. Oh, no, sorry. This isn't talking smack. This is high-fiving you. We already had the smack talk.
1: Yeah, we played the smack talk from the guy. The woman looks a little bit like Egon Spengler. And no offense
0: wow.
1: to Loretta.
0: Both harsh and true.
1: Egon Spengler, rest in peace. I think he's passed.
0: Harold Ramis, yes.
1: These are positive takes. I haven't heard these. Alex Marlowe, cut to, fire away.
2: Clay Travis of the Clay and Buck Show and Outkick has a cool offer where he wants to pay WNBA champions $10 million if they can beat a boys' high school basketball team. And if I was a WNBA, I would take this up because I think they probably could, actually. So he wants to pick the team, and he says that it'll be whatever proceeds go to charity. Get the Las Vegas Aces against a boys' high school state title team of my choice. The Aces win. I'll give them $10 million. This is genius.
1: It is genius. But he said he thought the women would win. That seems like a bad take.
0: Well, we got Alex. Alex is an astute, right-thinking fellow. I think he's calling the wrong winner of the game there by a mile.
1: I'm surprised he's signing up with Egon Spengler's take. Matt Walsh, not surprisingly, he's all in. Cut three.
3: You'll see more inspiring athletic performances at any random bowling alley on a Tuesday night than at the WNBA All-Star game. It's certainly clear that any decent boys high school basketball team in the country could destroy the best WNBA team, obviously, which is why Clay Travis just made this announcement, putting his money where his mouth is. Quote, I'm upping my offer $10 million for a head-to-head basketball game between the defending WNBA champion Las Vegas Aces and a boys high school state title team of my choice. If the Aces beat my team, I will give them $10 million. Now, there is precedent for this kind of exhibition match, and it ended precisely how you would expect. As we mentioned before, a few years ago, the U.S. women's national team, the World Cup champions at the time, lost by a score of 5-2 to a youth team of 15 and 14-year-old boys from Dallas in a scrimmage match. It wasn't even close. The teenagers outplayed the women throughout the match. That's how you get to a 5-2 score, which counts as a blowout in soccer.
1: Couple of messages here for me, Buck. One of my friends was a star football player at Vanderbilt, and he's listening, and he just texted. When I was at Vandy, my roommate was dating the point guard of the women's basketball team. They were preseason ranked in the top 10. We started talking trash. They challenged us to a game with referees the whole bit. One of our buddies was 6'7". We put him on the baseline guarding the pass in after a basket. The girls couldn't get the ball in. They would just throw it up. We would intercept it, dunk, and roll the ball back under the baseline, repeat and rinse. We were not basketball players, just good athletes. I don't think they got the ball past half court. They quit at halftime. Top 10 women's college basketball team just playing against a bunch of dudes who were on the Vanderbilt football team. With referees, yeah. The whole bit, not on video, but I know this guy well. I hadn't heard this story before, but he's listening, and he just texted me that.
0: I'll tell you this: having scrimmaged with women at the on the Amherst College, which is a D3 school, a very small school, but the women are like they're better. They would beat you or me easily, even in our prime, in horse, for example, which is just a straight shooting competition. They can shoot well. But when you add the physicality of the strength and speed into a full-scale basketball game, it gets ugly for them really fast. Just the, you know, it gets ugly for them trying to play defense.
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11: To the left of Kennesaw on a map, if that helps.
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11: Would that be west of Kennesaw, you're trying to tell me?
13: This way I'm pointing. So.
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14: I guess east and west is very difficult for people these days. It's to the left of Kennesaw.
12: Have you ever...
14: You mean to the west?
12: Yeah. Have you ever looked at a map before? Caw, man. It's to the left of Kennesaw.
14: Can't tell you how many times I've said that to my wife. Just go south on 400, yeah. Exit, and head east. And she's like, what do you mean?
13: Exactly. Tell her to turn right next time.
12: That's right.
11: And right, she'll know exactly.
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12: No. Fine, just let it go. I won't embarrass him anymore, man. It's not time to file on the child. You know? Sorry, man. You'll get it. You'll get it. You'll get it. It's fine. Go home and tell your daddy.
14: I turned right like you said. No, you didn't.
12: But, go home and tell your daddy you don't know how to read that. And then tell me how to change a tire. And he's going to feel like the biggest disappointment ever.
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16: You may not be able to tell, but that could be the happiest sound on earth. It's a husky dog rolling in a kiddie pool filled with ice in Arizona during triple-digit temperatures. Heidi's Village is a pet adoption center in Phoenix, and for one day every summer they pour hundreds of pounds of ice into small pools and let the doggos get wild. Heidi spokesperson Dana Close says a maker of packaged ice really came through.
17: We actually had this accidentally happen a few years ago when there was a power outage. Ready Ice was generous enough to call us and say, hey, we'll bring you a bunch of ice. Let's cool these animals down. And so we said yes.
16: Now every year dogs get to roll in, chomp on, and enjoy ice.
17: Everybody, honestly, during a power outage had such a good time that we're like, let's make this an annual event. And they have been very generous and continue to comply. So every summer, on one of the hotter days, we always plan an ice day.
16: Tick pause. Joel Nadeau, Fox News.
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19: President Trump recently announcing a fast-track program and new job opportunities by streaming CDL licensing for veterans.
20: Any American who has driven a heavy truck for our military will automatically be eligible for a commercial driver's license. And it's good-paying jobs, too.
19: The Freedom Haulers Initiative, in cooperation with the Departments of Transportation and Veterans Affairs, waives the CDL road skills test, allowing veterans to avoid duplicating training they've received in the military. Some veterans may also qualify for a waiver of the written knowledge test. And veterans without heavy truck experience will also be fast-tracked with expedited training. The president saying so far that 34 states have joined the Freedom Haulers program that he says will also improve highway safety by removing illegal immigrant truckers from America's roadways. That's Fox Wheels. I'm Jeff Manasso, Fox News.
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12: Get this. Cousin Brittany just texted me and said, I had to scan my ID to change my Yahoo password the other day. 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
14: I'd feel weird about that one, Brittany.
12: 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Are you sure you're logged into the right website?
14: Brittany, were you looking into adult content?
12: That's right. 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
14: 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That's why I don't go to those.
12: That's exactly right. I'm not doing it anymore.
14: You taught me the error of my ways.
12: That's right. I'm out.
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1: Welcome back in, Buck. A lot of emails. I just read a text message from a Vanderbilt football player talking about playing against the Vanderbilt basketball team when the girls were top 10 and the fact that they couldn't even get the ball to half court and stop. This is from a former NBA employee, and here's what he writes. I worked for an NBA team that happened to also have a WNBA team. This is not uncommon now. I signed a non-disclosure agreement when I left, so I want to share this anonymously. The women's team sent out a message to the organization. They wanted some men to scrimmage the women. A group of about 10 of us signed up. Some former high school athletes, some just casual athletes, mostly weekend warrior types. The men beat the women so bad, this is a WNBA team, that the coach had to call the game off. They just used the guys for drills. I appreciate how you're bringing this ridiculous thought of men and women competing together in sports to the public. But I do think a lot of guys out there have done this where you scrimmage against a top college. This is WNBA team competing against just random guys, and the random guys put together started to crush them. This is, by the way, Stephen A. Smith. The public conversation has shifted in a major way because the absurdity of men and women's sports is finally being acknowledged by everyone. Cut four, Stephen A. Smith just tees off on the idea.
2: This is not about being anti anything. This is about being pro girls, pro females, pro women, pro ladies. You can't be a male, born a male, transition into female, and think that you should have the right to compete with women. Not in basketball, not in football, not in boxing, not in the UFC. Hell, not even in tennis. It's an aberration when you find somebody like a Serena Williams serving 120 miles, 25 miles an hour. That's ordinary for Djokovic. We got to stop this. We got to stop acting like somebody that's speaking up on behalf of girls like a Sophie Cunningham, like a Riley Gaines, are scourges of the earth. You are Cheryl Reeve, the head coach of the Minnesota Lynx. That is an irresponsible thing to do. You are a coach for a female basketball team. Do you not think that the females are being screwed over if they have to compete against an individual born as a male? What are you talking about?
1: So, a lot of screaming there, but it is the conversation that is now into the public zeitgeist in a substantial way.
3: He's correct. I mean, he's obviously correct, which I think is one of the reasons why, well, he maybe is forceful on a lot of points, you know, like the next big contract extension for a QB or whatever, but he's very forceful on this because he is absolutely spot on. And it's interesting. We're in a time where to say the obvious and true thing is now a point of bravery for sports media. It's rare in sports media to see this on this issue. So, you know, credit where it's due. I would note just as an aside, Serena Williams, who could serve pretty close to 130 miles an hour, which is faster than the 105. Although I would claim these days I could probably get it up to 110 that I could serve. Nonetheless, Clay, she would get in her prime absolutely dismantled by any of the top 500. Which is basically the U.S. Pro Tour in its totality, or I'm sorry, the global men's tour in its totality. You don't really get, people don't really focus on rankings beyond that. They don't know the players, they never see them. And I would argue, I think probably most D1 tennis males from a like substantial tennis program,
1: I would say
3: absolutely smoke her in her prime, and she was the most dominant female tennis player of all time.
1: Yes,
3: and she would not be able to beat AD, and that's tennis, which is far less of a contact sport than basketball or, you know, some of these other things we're talking about. So,
1: amen. Yeah. We got a bunch of calls, by the way. People have been waiting a bit. Dale in Johnson City, Texas. Fire away, Doug.

0: Dale, what you got for us?
1: Hey, man, Buck, Clay, thank you all for doing what you're doing for female sports. I've been coaching select softball for a really long time, and this needs to be something that is in the forefront, and it needs to stay there until it goes away, until we squash it and make it go away. I've read both of your books. I've got both of your audio books. I can't thank y'all for pushing this as much as it needs to be pushed, because from coaching girls from the age of 6 all the way up till they get to middle school, till they get to high school, this is ridiculous, and we've got to stop it.
0: Totally agree with you. First of all, thank you so much for buying our books respectively, which are Balls. That's Clay's book. You guys know that. And Manufacturing Delusion, How the Left Uses Brainwashing, Indoctrination, and Propaganda Against You. That is my book. So, you know, we're coming, but we both deal with the trans issue. I have a chapter on that deals with the trans issue from a psychological manipulation point of view. Obviously, Clay delves into that in Balls in detail. And Clay, I would just also add to what our esteemed caller just raised to our attention. Imagine you're a dad.
2: Yeah.
0: In high school. And you're watching, and maybe you've taken your girl out. You know, I'm not a girl dad yet. Maybe one day, you know, we're hoping to expand our family, but I'm not a girl dad. It would be great to be one. You're a boy dad 3 times over, but not a girl dad. But so we're going to put ourselves in the girl dad shoes for a second, just because having a kid and how much you care about that child's welfare and everything else. I can just only imagine for some of the dads listening, who I know we have dads listening who were taking their girl to travel practice for soccer or basketball or whatever, and so proud of all the progress she's made, and you know, maybe she made state select, and maybe she got recruited by an NCAA program somewhere or whatever. And I can just imagine being a dad on the sidelines when your daughter is, let's say, a senior who's already gotten her, you know, given her letter of intent and all that, and she's going to go play basketball at, you know, some program, some great NCAA program. She's super excited. And some 6'5", 220-pound guy with long hair is shoving her around in the paint and, you know, using the elbows a little too much. I think as a dad, not only would you be outraged and want to throw up, I feel like you'd want to physically intervene and be like, you can't do that to my girl. I'm just being honest with you. I think that your defensive instinct as a father would kick in, and you're like, this is a man who is using his physical strength against my girl on the, you know, in a sport. Now, I know it's not assaulting her, but, you know, I think that the protective instinct would kick in there for any of the dads. I don't know if any of you want to weigh in on that, guys, but I can assume as a girl dad, I'd be furious.
2: I think about that. Not only that, Buck, I mean, think about what happened with Leah Thomas. He changed in the female locker room.
0: Yeah.
2: In addition to winning an NCAA title, think about how much you protect women's locker rooms, women's spaces. They let a dude with male genitalia walk in and put on a women's bathing suit and win an NCAA title and get dressed with all the girls in the locker room. I mean, this is crazy town stuff. And I want to give a shout out to parents out there everywhere, including my wife. Like, my 15-year-old this summer, Buck, has had 6 a.m. lifts every morning just about during the summer. So he's had to be at the gym at 6 a.m. My wife has gotten up at 5:30 a.m. She has driven him to the lift so that he can be there with his team, football team, doing lifts at 6 a.m. in the morning. How many moms, dads, grandmas, grandpas, brothers, and sisters have gotten their daughters, the girls in their families, to early morning swim practice at 5:30 in the morning, early morning soccer practice, early morning basketball practice, working as hard as they possibly can to be elite at their sport. And then some dude parachutes in and wins a championship. It's immoral, right? Like, leave aside the competitive aspects of this. It is, and you want to talk about empathy and kindness? Why don't you think about the girls who put every ounce of their self, challenge and the amount of effort and energy that it takes to be good at anything on a high level. People come after Riley Gaines sometimes now. They're like, you only came in 5th in the country at swimming.

0: Is anybody out there listening to us hardly fifth best at anything in the world? Do you know how hard it is to be fifth best at anything?
1: And they're think about the girl, Clay, who got third in that race. I'm sorry, who got fourth, rather, in that race and would have been a bronze medal were it not for the guy in the,
0: Off of the medal stand all the way down because this guy ends up winning first place and wins an NCAA title. And again, I just think it's a profoundly huge issue. And the argument they make is not even that it's not unfair now at this point. They try to make that, but they largely sidestep it. It's just, it doesn't happen that often. Why do you care?
1: Oh, yeah.
0: That's the argument they go to now.
1: Which is tactical retreat. They're not conceding anything. They're not being honest about anything. It's essentially, it's almost like in the public square pleading the fifth. Oh, I'm just not going to, let's not talk about this right now because they don't have enough villagers with pitchforks and torches.
0: Why do you even talk about this?
1: Yeah, yeah. There's a lot of that going on. So look, they meaning the Democrats. I don't mean they as in like plural for an individual. They, have decided that this is something that is extremely important to the Democrat Party because, and this is key, Clay, people are willing to humiliate themselves publicly over this.
0: Yes.
1: It's very hard to get people to be willing to humiliate themselves over politics unless it is an essential element of belonging to the political tribe, right? Unless it is your show of, it's, you know, it'd be like wearing the horsehair whatever. It was like a hair shirt back in the day to show your obeisance to the greater faith. This is like a religious act for them. And that's why they're willing to look like such jackasses.
0: And also, it's a foundational element of the entire identity politics worldview that they have created. If you pull that support structure away of men are not actually women, then the entire trans agenda collapses. So they can't just have guys who want to wear dresses. We had this when we were growing up, Buck. They were called drag queens. And everybody knew they weren't women, but they would parade around and they would dress up in dresses. And, you know, RuPaul, I think, was the most famous drag queen. They never claimed to be women. They were just men who dressed up like women. It made them happier. Not my thing, but if that's your thing, okay. They didn't require that we lie and say something that we knew to be untrue. And this is just a logical extension of left-wing thought. You've pointed it out in the context of you're starting to hear a little bit of, oh, well, you should just be willing to date these people because they're actually women if you're straight. That's a bridge too far right now. Right now, they're trying to get you on the bridge by saying, these are women. They should be able to play basketball just like every other woman. And then to your point, it eventually leads into, why do you not want to sleep with these people? You're transphobic. No, I just like girls, right? And again, this thing collapses all around.
1: You're getting to the underpinning, the foundational element of all of this, whether we're talking about sports or locker rooms or pronoun usage or anything, the foundational element of all of this is a lie. And the lie is that trans women are women, which is, by the way, not only a lie, it should be offensive to women.
0: Yes.
1: Meaning it should, the appropriation, dare I say, of femaleness for someone's delusion, you know, because you grow your hair out and have nails, now you're a woman? Really?
0: I can tell you this.
1: No man thinks that a woman who takes testosterone and like has a weird voice and, you know, cuts off her boobs is a man. Not a single one. None of us are like, oh, you're a bro now.
0: We would never let them speak for us. And this is where my wife is really outspoken on what you're saying. She said part of being a woman is recognizing that you might get raped when you go to get in a car late at night when you're 16 years old walking home. Like there is a unique aspect of growing up as a woman to just give that away to a man who jumps in at the age of 24 and is suddenly like, I'm a woman. Hear me roar. I'm going to put on a dress and high heels. Oh, we women, we have. Like, to me, it's insulting. It's woman face, first of all, because you're just play acting. They cosplay so much more aggressive. And why do they act like 14-year-old girls in their, you know, bedroom, like kicking their
1: legs. Well, that was the Dylan Mulvaney thing too, which is you're actually, you're a man pretending to be like a 14-year-old girl, which this is the whole thing is very weird and it's very, very dark actually. All right, we're going to come back into this conversation, get your talk backs.
2: Looking for normal in a crazy world? 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
5: 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That's what I was actually trying to say. Like, you don't even have something that you need to plead the fifth to because there's no crime.
4: 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If Tug Cowart had run, let's say, a Ponzi scheme and was federally prosecuted, if he went in front of any sort of congressional hearing and was asked about that Ponzi scheme, he cannot plead the fifth. If he received a presidential pardon for it, he has to be forthcoming with the information that pardon applied to. So he is actually in a situation where he's pleading the fifth. So it causes a conundrum of like, what was your pardon for?
5: Yeah, what are you pleading the fifth for if there's no crime?
4: If there's no crime, if your pardon is so large that you would be compelled to talk about whatever they're asking, but you are basically acting like your pardon doesn't apply to any of it because you're pleading the fifth.
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5: To the left of Kennesaw on a map, if that helps. To the left of Kennesaw, okay. Would that be west of Kennesaw you're trying to tell me?
6: This way I'm pointing. So.
5: Okay, this way that I'm pointing.
4: Because east and west is very difficult for people these days. It's to the left of Kennesaw.
5: Have you ever...
4: You mean to the west?
5: Yeah. Have you ever looked at a map before? Aw, man. It's to the left of Kennesaw.
4: Can't tell you how many times I've said that to my wife. Just go south on 400, exit, and head east. And she's like, what do you mean?
6: Exactly. Tell her to turn right next time.
5: That's right.
6: And right, she'll know exactly.
4: No, that would not be to the right when you're heading south.
5: No. Fine, just let it go. I won't embarrass him anymore, man. No, it's not time to pile on the child. You know? Sorry, man. You'll get it. You'll get it. You'll get it. It's fine. Go home, talk to your daddy.
4: I turned right like you said. No. No, you didn't.
5: But, go home and tell your daddy you don't know how to read that. And then tell me how to change a tire. And he's going to feel like the biggest disappointment ever.
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0: Welcome back in, Clay and Buck. 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All borrowers must qualify. Not a promise to make a loan. David in Virginia, quickly, you're a dad of three girls, travel soccer. You worry about boys showing up.
1: Well, yeah, I don't so much worry about it. I'm fed up with it. I'm tired of being told to keep quiet. And, I mean, I've got a D1 potential, and nine times out of ten, whether I'm in, you know, Richmond, Williamsburg, or Charlotte on any given weekend, I'm scanning the sidelines to see if my daughter, who's a goalie, is going to get hit by some dude. And I'm tired of being told to be quiet about it.
0: Amen.
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0: 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It's madness.
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10: You may not be able to tell, but that could be the happiest sound on earth. It's a husky dog rolling in a kiddie pool filled with ice in Arizona during triple-digit temperatures. Heidi's Village is a pet adoption center in Phoenix, and for one day every summer they pour hundreds of pounds of ice into small pools and let the doggos get wild. Heidi spokesperson Dana Close says a maker of packaged ice really came through.
2: We actually had this accidentally happen a few years ago when there was a power outage. Ready Ice was generous enough to call us and say, hey, we'll bring you a bunch of ice. Let's cool these animals down. And so we said yes.
10: Now every year, dogs get to roll in, chomp on, and enjoy ice.
2: Everybody, honestly, during a power outage had such a good time that we're like, let's make this an annual event. And they have been very generous and continue to comply. So every summer, on one of the hotter days, we always plan an ice day.
10: Tick pause. Joel Nadeau, Fox News.
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13: I'm Ted Lindner, Fox News. President Trump Sunday indicating he's prepared to use economic pressure and not military force to try and encourage Iran to agree to an end to the months-long conflict, telling Axios, quote, we're low-keying it. We're only semi-negotiating with them, just watching the fact that they have no money. This is Iran, though, continues to defy the U.S. by striking more ships in the Strait of Hormuz. Oman and Iran are reportedly close to a deal to manage the waterway. Iran's supreme leader is alive. Well, according to Iran, he is, and they're providing proof. Fox's Marion Rafferty with the details on this for us this morning.
14: Iran is reportedly preparing to release proof its supreme leader is alive and healthy. Tehran claiming photos will be published in the coming days. The supreme leader has been in hiding since the U.S.-Iran war began in March. There's been speculation he was hurt or killed in the same airstrikes that killed his father. State media also saying the supreme leader met with Iran's president this weekend to discuss the economy, military, and the on conflict with Israel and the U.S.
13: This comes amid talks between the U.S. and Iran, though President Trump says he's only semi-negotiating with them. Part of that cost, higher gas and oil prices. Crude prices were headed higher Sunday night. Trilby Lumberg with the Lumberg Survey says gas prices rose again.
15: Prices are up about 8 cents in the past 2 weeks, and the new price is $4.18.
13: AAA puts the national average at $4.01 a gallon. Evacuation orders in place across parts of the western U.S. and southwest Canada as extremely hot and dry conditions fuel the spread of wildfires in the region. The National Interagency Fire Center saying 183 fires erupted across the U.S. since Saturday, including 8 large ones. No winner in Saturday night's Powerball drawing. That means tonight, Monday night's jackpot, grown to at least $905 million. If you go for a one-time payout, you're looking at about $391 million. The prize ranks as the 8th largest jackpot in Powerball history. 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
13: The Wisconsin gubernatorial primaries are Tuesday. Republican candidate Congressman Tom Tiffany telling Fox is the big weekend show. He and former Virginia Governor Glenn Youngkin will lay out a plan Monday to reduce the cost of building homes.
19: Here's how we're going to reduce costs for you so that you have more money in your pocket. Plus, we're going to bring you better jobs to Wisconsin by not raising taxes, reducing taxes, and reducing the red tape here in Wisconsin.
13: Democrat frontrunner State Assemblywoman Francesca Hong supports subsidizing construction of affordable housing units and wants to create a state housing authority. She also proposed a data center moratorium to give the state time to pass regulations. Minnesota voters are headed to the polls Tuesday. Republican Senate candidate Michelle Tafoya telling Fox is the big weekend show. She's the one for residents frustrated with decades of Democratic rule.
20: We're not going to reelect the establishment politicians who have embarrassed us and who have lost
14: billions and billions of dollars to fraud. When are we across the spectrum in Minnesota going to stand up and say, we want common sense, not crazy?
13: Front runners, Lieutenant Governor Peggy Flanagan and Congresswoman Angie Craig are vying for the Democratic nomination. President Trump has not endorsed a candidate in the election. The state's Democratic Party criticizing Tafoya for his support of the Iran war and advising residents concerned about affordability to, quote, take one less trip to Starbucks. It's not the first time it's happened this weekend, though. F-16 fighter jets had to scramble to intercept at least two planes violating airspace over President Trump's golf club in Bedminster, New Jersey. This happened on Sunday. The airspace above the club had been temporarily restricted as the venue hosts the Live Golf New York tournament. The president, who, of course, is an avid golf enthusiast, was attending the event. NORAD reporting to X on Sunday, all aircraft were safely escorted out of the area. I'm Ted Lindner. This is Fox News.
12: Saving you money, I'm Hillary Barsky. Fidelity Investments releasing its annual estimate of retiree health care costs, which showed a 7.5% increase from a year ago. The report estimates that a 65-year-old who retires in 2026 can expect to spend on average over $185,000 on health care and medical expenses throughout their retirement. Saving for health care requires a calculated approach, some things you might consider using a health savings account. An HSA is one of the most powerful tools for retirement medical expenses because it offers a triple tax advantage, unlike a flexible spending account. HSA funds roll over from year to year, and once you reach age 65, you can withdraw medical expenses penalty-free for any purpose. Many pre-retirees mistakenly believe that Medicare is entirely free and covers all health expenses, and that is not the case, so you need to be aware of those costs. Saving you money, Hillary Barsky, Fox News. We'll be right back.

0: Listen as Clay Travis and Buck Sexton recap another week of exposing hypocrisy and fight to protect our freedom. This is Clay Travis and Buck Sexton. Sound off.
1: Third hour of Clay and Buck joins us, starts, right now. And joining us, jump into that part, is Mike Rogers. He is the current Republican nominee for that critical Senate seat up in Michigan. And we appreciate you being with us, Mike. Thank you so much. Let's just dive into it. I mean, there's some questions we got to ask you. Like, we know you've locked up the nomination, and now Abdul al-Sayed, some people might call a progressive, others perhaps a bit of a commie, a little bit. He is now the Democrat nominee instead of Haley Stevens. Trump crowing about how this is great for the GOP. I know you don't want anyone to get complacent. It's going to be a tough fight to the end. But just if you would tell us about how your game plan from now until Election Day is locked in against this guy. What are the differences we're going to be hearing about?
2: Well, you think this is somebody that believes that America deserved 9/11, couldn't condemn the terrorists here in Michigan who loaded his car up with explosives and drove it into a synagogue to try to blow up 140 kids. This is the guy that doesn't believe we should have prisons. We ought to open up prisons and let out criminals and sexual offenders. He wants to defund the police. He wants to defund ICE. I mean, this guy is very radical, way too radical for Michigan. He's not real big on, you know, closing the border either. I mean, if you just go right down this list, and by the way, is proposing the largest expansion of the federal government in American history. And you know what they say, a government big enough to give you everything you need is a government big enough to take everything you have. Guess what? That is this guy in a nutshell. So the good news is it's a change election in Michigan. So he's a radical guy. But we're trying to change directions here. For over a quarter century, we've had two Democrats representing the state over a decade in Lansing. And in the U.S. Senate, we've had two Democrat senators. They lost 200,000 manufacturing jobs, highest utility rates in the Midwest, highest auto insurance in the nation. Our kids are now 44th in education in the country. You can't buy a home anymore, and the average home for a new homeowner is 40 years old. So this, we're talking about changing Michigan back for the better, and his narrative is exactly what we've been prepared for a year, about how out of touch these Democrats are from people who actually work for a living.
3: Mike, appreciate you coming on. Congratulations on being the official Republican nominee for the Senate.
2: Thank you.
3: Mike Rogers is a very, I think I can say, middle-of-the-road guy. A lot of middle-of-the-road voters are going to decide this election. You know that 47%, 48% of Democrats would show up and vote for anybody. Where does this race in your mind ultimately get decided? And I know the answer is statewide. You need big turnout everywhere. But if you had to point, is it Oakland County?

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1: State Senate, trust me, there's a lot of great patriots here. They may be, you know, struggling at the end of the month, but man, they're not going to want to send somebody who does not believe in the promise of America to the United States Senate. So we're taking that message everywhere. We're going to target, black voters in Detroit. We did pretty well on the last go round with Hispanic voters. We're targeting them. Good news is we've been targeting them for a better part of a year. And so if you're an opportunity guy and believes in the promise of America, you're going to be on our team. And I think that's just it doesn't leave much for his coalition of kind of these, I don't know, lefty, I don't even know how to describe them. Their ideas are as crazy as you can imagine. And I think most people are going to pick common sense.
2: Mike, you had a razor thin showdown and unfortunately didn't go your way with Alyssa Slotkin, who, by the way, I'm hearing has aspirations beyond the Senate. I think everyone's hearing that who's paying attention to politics these days. We'll see how that goes for her. But what are some of the things that you would take away from that race that you'd apply now? As in, do you have some lessons learned? Do you have a refined and more more directed, more locked in message for some of these independents? I know it was like, what, 15,000 or 19,000 votes was separated the two of you, which in given how many votes cast. I'm sorry? Oh, yeah. I was going to say, given how many votes cast, this is an absolutely razor-thin margin. This time around, what are some of the things that are just going to get that additional focus? Because, look, Clay and I have a lot of confidence in you and you bringing home the W on this one. But just based on how 99% of the Kamala vote, if you will, which Slotkin got, by the way, is going to go for this guy, right? I mean, 99% of the locked in Democrats, you have to beat him out on independents and have to get great turnout among a lot of working, you know, working everyday voters, working class voters. How do you do that?
1: Yeah, well, one is ground game. And so think of this. This is in July. Our campaign crossed 1.1 million doors knocked. That's never been done in Michigan. So one of the things we learned from that last experience is you got to get that started earlier. And so we did. We were knocking on doors in Michigan in December. That's commitment. And we had just a lot of folks out there, both volunteers and otherwise, out there knocking doors, getting our message out, getting people excited about a change of election here in Michigan. They've got to think of this. They come out of this thing. There's more people that voted against Abdul yesterday than voted for him. They've had to try to put this thing back. We're already hearing from Stevens supporters. We're hearing from UAW workers. We're hearing from, folks all over the state saying, I'm not doing this. Yes, I might be a Democrat, but I am not that Democrat. Those calls are coming into our campaign. I mean, I can't tell you. That's all that we can do to keep up with those calls. So our message is going to be broader. To reach out to those folks. And it is going to be about getting our fourth graders reading. It is going to be about bringing defense industrial work back. It is about putting shop back in every high school in this state. We've got a focused message on what people know works and they know we can deliver on it. And we've got a great ticket. This is the first time, and I can't tell you how long, we have a great Senate candidate. That would be me. We have a great governor candidate. We have great attorney general and secretary of state candidate. I mean, this is a strong ticket, and we're excited about getting out and crisscrossing the country. And I think people are going to see a hopeful message about Michigan's future or this kind of dark and dreary and socialist message about, let's share everybody.

0: in the state of misery. And so we think we've got that message, and we think it's selling with independent voters, and we're going to attract Haley Stevens voters. And I'll tell you this, this guy is anti-Semitic. I think he's past that and now just hates people who are Jewish. And we've gotten huge outreach from the Jewish community about coming to our side to make sure that we kind of take that hate and divisiveness that he preaches every day and try to get it out of Michigan politics. So we're feeling really good about how we're putting these coalitions back together.
1: You said, I think that's pretty strong, and there's obviously a lot of Jewish people listening to us right now. You think Abdul El-Sayed hates Jewish people. He said after the terror attack in southeastern Michigan, as you well know, but I think this is important, hurt people hurt people. He also said, he didn't say, like, terrorists are bad who are trying to kill young Jewish kids. He implied that this guy was motivated in some way in a justified fashion. He has said Israel doesn't have the right to exist, which is, I think, to your point, beyond anti-Semitic. I think it's anti-Jewish. He also has said, campaigned with a guy who said America deserved 9/11. That is a radical proposition. I just think this is pretty aggressive. So, when you say that he hates Jewish people, do you think that resonates in a substantial way with Jewish voters who may not traditionally have supported Republican candidates? Are you seeing that on the ground as you travel the state?
0: Yes, and we've had outreach even prior to the election saying this is makes us very uncomfortable that the Democrat Party is moving so far on this anti-Semitic kind of trope that they've been throwing out there. And so we've had a lot of those contacts leading up till yesterday. And guess what? Phone's blowing up today. How do we help? How do we, you know, come to our community? And by the way, the rabbi of that synagogue that guy tried to bomb when El Sayed tried to do this fake apology thing afterward said it's just more offensive now than it was before. And so I think he's made that bet. There is no way he's going to get those votes back. And we think this is going to be significant for us going into it. And the good news is even Muslims think he's just a little bit too extreme. They have businesses that they're trying to run. They want their kids to get a good school, and they don't, you know, they're very interested in a better outcome for the state of Michigan for that reason, opportunity so our kids don't leave the state. Well, guess what? He's going to have to answer for all of that. I mean, he cares about Palestine. I care about Michigan, and that's the difference.
1: Let me play a cut here for you. This is from March of 2026. This is Abdul El-Sayed on a call with his team saying there are a lot of people in Dearborn who are sad about the fact that we killed the leader of Iran. Listen, and I want you to react to this.
2: I also want to remind you guys that there are a lot of people in Dearborn who are sad today.
3: Mm-hmm.
2: Uh-huh. So, like, I just don't want to comment on Khamenei at all. Like, I don't think it's worth even touching that. Like, they're going to try, this is what we practice, but like, isn't Khamenei a bad guy? Isn't it great that he's dead? Well, my first amendment was 86 years old. He was going to be dead sometime soon anyway.
1: Mike Rogers, your reaction to that, is the Democrat Senate candidate saying he doesn't want to even talk about the fact that the leader of Iran, the terrorist, is dead because a lot of his supporters are sad.
0: It just shows you how extreme he is. You know, the Ayatollah slaughtered 40-some thousand, some say 45,000, innocent protesters for standing up for freedom in the streets of Iran. And that's the best he can do. He just doesn't believe, in the fact that these folks should be brought to justice. This is the same Ayatollah and his regime over time that killed 230 some United States Marines in the barracks bombing in Beirut. This is the same Ayatollah and regime that maimed and killed U.S. soldiers in Iraq. How you could be one second of feeling bad for a guy that brought more harm and death and destruction to the United States? I don't get it. And by the way, I keep telling my friends in that community, if you want to stop sending money to Israel, then guess what? Take care of Iran. If you get Iran fixed up so they can't attack their neighbors, they can't control the straits, and they don't have a nuclear weapon, peace breaks out in the Middle East, they are the main sponsor of all of that chaos, death, and destruction. And so, he is not qualified to run for the United States Senate. And I think Michigan citizens are going to say, nope, not on our watch.
3: Mike Rogers, everybody. Hey, we got a big Michigan audience. We're counting on you Michiganders to get it done this fall. Get out there and make sure you take Mike across the finish line. Mike, thanks so much. We'll talk to you again.
0: Hey, thanks, guys. RogersForSenate.com. Come on in. We need the help.
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10: To the left of Kennesaw on a map, if that helps. To the left of Kennesaw, okay. Would that be west of Kennesaw you're trying to tell me?
11: This way I'm pointing. So.
10: Okay, this way that I'm pointing.
12: I guess east and west is very difficult for people these days. It's to the left of Kennesaw.
10: Have you ever...
12: You mean to the west?
10: Yeah. Have you ever looked at a map before? Caw, man. It's to the left of Kennesaw.
12: Can't tell you how many times I've said that to my wife. Just go south on 400, yeah. Exit, and head east. And she's like, what do you mean?
11: Exactly. Tell them to turn right next time.
10: That's right. And right, you'll know exactly.
12: No, that would not be to the right when you're heading south.
10: Yeah. Fine, just let it go. I won't embarrass him anymore, man. It's not time to pile on the child. You know? Sorry, man. You'll get it. You'll get it. You'll get it. It's fine. Go home, tell your daddy.
12: I turned right like you said. No, you didn't.
10: But, go home, tell your daddy. You don't know how to read that. And then tell me how to change a tire. And he's going to feel like the biggest disappointment ever.
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13: Saving you money, I'm Hillary Barsky. Fidelity Investments releasing its annual estimate of retiree health care costs, which showed a 7.5% increase from a year ago. The report estimates that a 65-year-old who retires in 2026 can expect to spend on average over $185,000 on health care and medical expenses throughout their retirement. Saving for health care requires a calculated approach, some things you might consider using a health savings account. An HSA is one of one of the most powerful tools for retirement medical expenses because it offers a triple tax advantage, unlike a flexible spending account. HSA funds roll over from year to year, and once you reach age 65, you can withdraw medical expenses penalty-free for any purpose. Many pre-retirees mistakenly believe that Medicare is entirely free and covers all health expenses, and that is not the case, so you need to be aware of those costs. Saving you money, Hillary Barsky, Fox News.
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12: 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Second off, here's where we have a mentality difference. And that's government, law, all corruptible.
10: That's right. 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

0: Welcome back in, Clay and Buck. That's going to get some attention. Mike Rogers going hard in the paint. Maybe even like a French women's basketball player in the WNBA. Throwing some elbows, saying flat out, Abdul El-Sayed hates Jewish people. We're going to clip it. We're going to share it. I think there's evidence that that is certainly true, and it goes to the conversation we had earlier. Will this cut through with some Jewish voters? We will discuss. People have been waiting a while. Frank in Los Angeles. Buck, you're going to love this take. Frank, what you got for us?
1: Hey, been listening to y'all talk about the WNBA issue. I think one of the culprits is Hollywood. They keep putting these action movies out where the women are beating up the men and throwing them around and stuff, like Angelina Jolie in the Croft series. And she looks like she weighs about 120 pounds. And I think a lot of women have bought into it, watching these different movies, and think that women could compete with men.
2: Look, I totally agree with you, sir. Clay and I were actually, thank you for calling in to, Frank in LA. Is it Louisiana or Los Angeles, by the way? It looks like, it sounds like Louisiana, right? Or is it Los Angeles?
0: They said LA. Yeah.
2: Well, it could be either, one of the LAs. I would just say, Clay and I were talking about this in the break, and it's a good thing that this is the case. Most women have no idea or understanding, and again, that's a good thing, of how violent and formidable an able-bodied adult male is when he's trying to really hurt somebody. And that translates into any form of combat or self-defense or whatever. It's a huge disparity, which is why women should carry something. I got an idea what they should carry to help them in self-defense situations. So, because you are metaphorically outgunned as a woman, and self-defense classes are not going to be enough in vast majority of cases. Hate to be the one to break the news.
3: 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Clay and Buck, it's a whole vibe.
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5: Take a pause.
6: You may not be able to tell, but that could be the happiest sound on earth. It's a husky dog rolling in a kiddie pool filled with ice in Arizona during triple-digit temperatures. Heidi's Village is a pet adoption center in Phoenix, and for one day every summer they pour hundreds of pounds of ice into small pools and let the doggos get wild. Heidi spokesperson Dana Close says a maker of packaged ice really came through.
7: We actually had this accidentally happen a few years ago when there was a power outage. Ready Ice was generous enough to call us and say, hey, we'll bring you a bunch of ice, let's cool these animals down, and so we said yes.
6: Now every year dogs get to roll in, chomp on, and enjoy ice.
7: Everybody, honestly, during a power outage had such a good time that we're like, let's make this an annual event. And they have been very generous and continue to comply. So every summer, on one of the hotter days, we always plan an ice day.
6: Tick pause. Joel Nadeau, Fox News.
8: Saving you money, I'm Hillary Barsky. Fidelity Investments releasing its annual estimate of retiree health care costs, which showed a 7.5% increase from a year ago. The report estimates that a 65-year-old who retires in 2026 can expect to spend on average over $185,000 on health care and medical expenses throughout their retirement. Saving for health care requires a calculated approach. Some things you might consider: using a health savings account. An HSA is one of the most powerful tools for retirement medical expenses because it offers a triple tax advantage, unlike a flexible spending account. HSA funds roll over from year to year, and once you reach age 65, you can withdraw medical expenses penalty-free for any purpose. Many pre-retirees mistakenly believe that Medicare is entirely free and covers all health expenses, and that is not the case, so you need to be aware of those costs. Saving you money, Hillary Barsky, Fox News.
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10: This way I'm pointing. So.
9: Okay, this way that I'm pointing.
2: Because east and west is very difficult for people these days. It's to the left of Kennesaw.
5: Have you ever...
2: You mean to the west?
5: Yeah. Have you ever looked at a map before? God, man. It's to the left of Kennesaw.
2: Can't tell you how many times I've said that to my wife. Just go south on 400, yeah. Exit, and head east. And she's like, what do you mean?
10: Exactly. Tell her to turn right next time.
5: That's right. And right, she'll know exactly.
2: No, that would not be to the right when you're heading south.
5: 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I won't embarrass him anymore, man. It's not time to pile on the child. You know? Sorry, man. You'll get it. You'll get it. You'll get it. It's fine. Go home, tell your daddy.
2: I turned right like you said. No, you didn't.
5: But yeah, go home and tell your daddy you don't know how to read maps. And then tell me how to change a tire. And he's going to feel like the biggest disappointment ever.
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2: How are you pleading the fifth?
5: Yeah, because we don't know what you're pleading the fifth to. Right?
2: What is the part to plead to?
5: And that's what I'm saying. That's what I was actually trying to say. Like, you don't even have something that you need to plead the fifth to because there's no crime.
2: I gave the example earlier. If Tug Cowart had run, let's say, a Ponzi scheme and was federally prosecuted, if he went in front of any sort of congressional hearing and was asked about that Ponzi scheme, he cannot plead the fifth. If he received a presidential pardon for it, he has to be forthcoming with the information that pardon applied to. So he is actually in a situation where he's pleading the fifth. So it causes a conundrum of like, what was your pardon for?
5: Yeah, what are you pleading the fifth for if there's no crime?
2: If there's no crime, if your pardon is so large that you would be compelled to talk about whatever they're asking, but you are basically acting like your pardon doesn't apply to any of it because you're pleading the fifth.
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2: Start off every conversation with, where do your rights come from?
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2: 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Second off, here's where we have a mentality difference. And that's government, man, law, all corruptible.
5: That's right. God, not.
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1: Well, welcome back in to Clay and Buck. We are joined now by a guy who's hopefully going to be elected to Congress tomorrow in Tennessee's 6th Congressional District. I have known him legitimately for my entire life, Johnny Garrett. We grew up together. We played Little League Baseball together. Let me just start with this, because Buck's going to quiz you and let you make fun of me. But let's start with the most important things here. A lot of people in Tennessee don't really know what congressional district they're in because these districts got redrawn right after the Supreme Court case came out. The Memphis Democrat district, the 9th, was wiped out. And I'll give you a story, Johnny. I went to go vote in early and cast my ballot, and I didn't even know I was in the Tennessee 9th congressional district until I got into the voting booth. And then I said, oh, wow, I'm now in Tennessee 9. I live in the Nashville area. There's four or five different Congress seats that people can be in this area. And your district got redrawn, so I'll let you stay right off the top here. Tennessee 6th is what you are running for on the Republican side. Where is Tennessee 6th for people out there listening to us who may not even know if they're in this district?
2: County, more of the downtown area where the Titan Stadium is, and Davidson County. And then it goes from Wilson County all the way across the upper Cumberland to Morgan, Campbell, and Scott County and everything in between. So about 17 or so counties make up the new 6th congressional district.
1: All the way basically up into the east. I mean, if you're from Nashville,
2: right,
1: you go east, you might well be in this
2: almost
1: district.
2: To Knoxville. For me to get to Campbell County, I nearly have to go all the way into Knoxville, then go straight north up to Campbell County. So that's the stretch of the upper Cumberland and the new 6th district.
1: Okay, so this is an open seat. There is no incumbent. Why are you the right candidate to represent Tennessee 6th?
2: Well, the right candidate needs to make sure they stand with President Trump to make D.C. a little like Tennessee, right? I've been doing what we've been doing here in the state to make a great place to raise your family, have your freedoms. Low taxes and high freedoms here in Tennessee. And if I think we could take a little Tennessee to D.C., it's going to be a great country to help President Trump save America. We're seeing across the country, I believe you've all been talking about what's happened in Michigan, right, with that crazy guy that's been elected up there that wants to get rid of prisons, wants to get rid of the police, wants to have no borders. It's crazy. I've been doing that fight against the Democrats right here in the state since I've been a state rep for the past 8 years. In fact, kicked two of them out 2 or 3 years ago that are just crazy liberals that want the exact same thing that Al Sayed in Michigan wants, right? That's just been elected to be their Democratic nominee in the Senate up there. It's really a crazy time for what President Trump has to defeat with defeating the lunatic left. And I've been doing that here in the state house for 8 years, and I'm ready to take what I've learned here in Tennessee to D.C.
3: So, Johnny, I have to take a moment here and take advantage of the fact that you can speak to Clay's origin story. I don't know if I've ever met anybody who knew, like, very young Clay. I know his college and law school buddies and early career buddies. I don't think I've ever met childhood friend of Clay before. So I have so many questions. First of all, Johnny,
2: I don't know if you have enough time for me to go through everything that I could go through about Clay back since we were in diapers.
3: I just got one thing. This has always befuddled me, and Clay and I have been doing the show together for 5 years. You, sir, sound like a native son of Tennessee to me. I'm like, oh, there's Johnny. He's from Tennessee. Clay sounds like he grew up across the park from me on the Upper West Side. How is this possible? Was he a little more, did he have a little more country in his voice when he was in grade school and he dropped it?
2: No, that's right. That's right. If you've met his parents from the salt of the earth, you're like, where did this guy come from?
3: Yeah.
2: No, we grew up together. Clay, I want your listeners to know and Buck for you to know, if you could watch him wind up on the mound, when he did, he's got a very interesting wind up. If we played ball.
3: I've heard from the founder of Outkick that at a young age, he could have gone pro in one of several sports, but really wanted to focus on law school and his writing.
1: You, now, Johnny, you like to tell the story about going to Major League Baseball games and how I wouldn't shut up, like I would call the whole game. You can tee off on me here if you would.
2: Oh,
1: like.
2: Man, we went to my cousin was the ticket manager from the New York Yankees growing up. So Clay and I, his parents, his dad, we would all go to the playoffs for about 5 or 6 years in a row. This was probably in 1989. We were sitting on the first base side in Cincinnati, and Clay was sitting right behind me. And literally commentated the entire game. And I thought I was listening to Johnny Bench in the background, listening to, and the thing is, he's a wizard, right? He knew the statistics. He knew what they did and he wasn't writing anything down. But I was like, do I have to listen to Clay one more time? I want to eat my peanuts and watch my baseball game without Clay yakking behind me for the entire game. But
3: so what you're telling us is you basically knew Johnny.
2: Here he is.
3: You knew that he was destined for not just sports commentary, but a life where he would be talking a lot.
2: No, Buck, I would not thought that he would have been right here where he is, and do what he does today. No, Clay was born for this. So
3: that is not John, a surprise. All right. So I'll say we'll go offline, Clay, and I'll get more embarrassing stories from Johnny, but we do want to help, draw him across the finish line here to get that congressional seat. So what else do we got to talk about?
1: Well, Johnny, you coached the Little League Baseball. Good for people who know, Goodlettsville, Tennessee has been in the Little League World Series a bunch. You and I grew up playing Little League Baseball in Goodlettsville, Tennessee. You have coached, you got kids. When you see, you know how much, you gotta have the birth certificate, you gotta prove that a kid is under 12 or under 10 or whatever the age is for the league that you're playing, because some people would cheat otherwise, right? You get an older kid, he's way better at the sport. Would you have ever believed that the Democrat default perspective as this WNBA crisis ridiculous situation plays out would be that if a man identifies as a woman, he should be able to compete in women's sports? You've got daughters too. Like, this is crazy.
2: It's absolutely crazy. I mean, Riley Gaines is supporting the campaign. She's endorsed us because she realizes she's got a fighter right here that's got two daughters that was scared to death that there's going to be a man playing in their volleyball teams competing while they were in high school, right? I mean, it's absolutely crazy. And you mentioned Little League. You wouldn't believe there's three different ways we have to prove residency, their age, that their birth certificate here. And you would think that Americans voting for Americans would make sense, as President Trump has said over and over again, and that's common sense. And the Democrats are electing people that have their uncommon sense. They have no common sense whatsoever that anybody can vote for anybody, like in New Jersey, where 6,600 people that are non-Americans, they've registered to vote there. It's absolutely crazy what's going on in the WNBA with what you're doing with your challenge, which is fabulous. And I would suggest another challenge. I know you're a fan of LeBron James, and I think he's going to Philadelphia to play, but why not he wait 3 or 4 years? I think they're getting a WNBA team, and he can just change to LeBronia and be LeBronia James and then score 800 points a game and be back to the old LeBron, right? Why would he do that? I mean, that is what the Democrats, that's how insane they are. And it's just, it's absolutely crazy.
1: When you look at this, obviously you're going to find out tomorrow. I should mention this if I didn't before. Tomorrow is the Tennessee primary. You mentioned what happened in Michigan. There were a bunch of states that voted yesterday. When you look at the stakes here, so you, whoever wins the Republican district, Tennessee has redistricted and there will not now be 9, hopefully, Republicans that represent the state. How important is just basic ballot security? I believe Tennessee got voted. One of my wife is a volunteer. She works at the voting precincts. You know my wife well. How important is voting security, and how great would it be if the whole nation just did what we do here in Tennessee?
2: Well, we're number one for election integrity in Tennessee. You have to have an ID, right? There are several different forms you can get to vote. If we did that across the country, then we would be a secure nation in making sure Americans vote for Americans. That's why I think it's so important to pass the SAVE Act. The House has already passed it. It's sitting over there in the Senate. The Senate needs to move. We need to make sure we pass the SAVE America Act, which President Trump said he would do it tomorrow. I'd vote for that piece of legislation today and twice on Sunday if I was up there. So it's very, very important that we make sure our electeds are elected by Americans. You would think, again, that's common sense. That's common sense. Do what Tennessee does, because that's what I've been doing in the state house for the past 8 years to make sure Tennessee is one of the best states in the nation. And I believe we can do what we do here in Tennessee. We can do it in D.C. That's why I want to bring a whole lot of Tennessee to D.C.
1: All right, last question for you, and you can tell people how to go vote, where to go vote, but I'm going to let you make fun of me again. When I wrote my first book, you came to the book signing that we were doing in Nashville. Your awesome grandma came, who is probably
2: who adored you, by the way. You were like one of her grandsons.
1: Miss Ann probably never has sinned in her entire life. You can tell people how I scandalized her at that reading. And then you can tell people how to go vote, too.
2: But, I mean, I have to do the rated, the G-rated version, you know, of Clay, which typically is, you know, not the case. But we were at a reading. Our entire family was there. It's Clay's first book, a book that was very, very successful, probably still to this day. And he decides to read an excerpt. I can't really remember exactly what excerpt you read, but the passage you read had a four-letter word that, you know, that starts with an F. And my grandmother, my sweet 4'11 grandmother from Selmer, Tennessee, was sitting on the first row. So there was not even an excuse that she couldn't hear you or lip read what you were saying.
1: Yeah, scandalized your poor grandma, who is one of the best people I've ever known. I had to read a curse word from my book in front of her, and I almost can still hear her gasp at the fact that I did that. Okay, for people who want to vote,
2: that was certainly, Clay, a memory that I've never forgotten. So
1: how can people vote? What do they need to do to be able to get out tomorrow and vote?
2: Well, look,
1: for you?
2: It's so important. We're doing all kinds of get out the vote activities today and activities tomorrow, because we need to run the score up, right? We need to make sure Tennesseans, that Republicans vote tomorrow, so they know that Republicans control, that will always be the ones that will make sure our conservative values are pushed, that we run up the score, right? That there's Republicans voting to outnumber those Democrats to send the message. So sometimes in a state like Tennessee, where we will have 9-0 congressmen, we'll have 2 Republican senators or Republican governors, supermajorities in both houses, they'll say, well, it doesn't really matter. Republicans going to win anyway. That's not the attitude that we need. We need to make sure that we continue to pound hard and make sure we drive up the numbers so you see how many Republicans are voting versus the Democrats out there, because they'll say, or try to say, that Tennessee's turning purple, and that's just not the case. That's not
3: the
2: case. We must show up at the polls.
3: I'd vote
1: good
3: for
1: luck
3: him, Clay.
1: Johnny
3: Tennessee,
1: Buck
3: but
1: just said he likes
3: vote.
1: You. He'd vote for you. If you're in Tennessee 6, you can get out and do it. But you're right. Whole state needs to show up in big numbers and send a message for the primary. My home state, I early voted. If you haven't, tomorrow is the primary in Tennessee.
2: Go to JohnnyGarrettForCongress.com. Make sure you go vote.
1: Thanks, Johnny. We appreciate it.
2: Thank you, guys.
1: Buck, have you prepared yourself for the fact that somebody who's known me since they were in diapers could be in Congress? This is going to be...
3: I'm excited for the tour of Capitol Hill when he wins. But I also still sit here and I feel somewhat cheated out of, like, somehow I found the only native-born Tennessean with no Southern accent whatsoever to do radio with for 15 hours a week. Like, how is this even possible?
1: I think, honestly, it was where I went to high school. Boys' voices change, and you end up sounding a lot like whoever you're around. That's my best guess for how I ended up sounding. You've heard my mom and dad. They've been on the program. I mean, they sound like they're straight out of Southern Central Casting.
3: Oh, your parents could like read, they could do the Burns documentary of the Civil War and read the stuff, and, you know, it would sound very Southern. So yes, indeed. All right. Well, great to meet Johnny there. Talk to him, and people in Tennessee 6, go out and vote for him.
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6: Take a pause.
7: Be able to tell, but that could be the happiest sound on earth. It's a husky dog rolling in a kiddie pool filled with ice in Arizona during triple-digit temperatures. Heidi's Village is a pet adoption center in Phoenix, and for one day every summer they pour hundreds of pounds of ice into small pools and let the doggos get wild. Heidi spokesperson Dana Close says a maker of packaged ice really came through.
8: We actually had this accidentally happen a few years ago when there was a power outage. Ready Ice was generous enough to call us and say, hey, we'll bring you a bunch of ice. Let's cool these animals down. And so we said yes.
7: Now every year dogs get to roll in, chomp on, and enjoy ice.
8: Everybody, honestly, during a power outage had such a good time that we're like, let's make this an annual event. And they have been very generous and continue to comply. So every summer, on one of the hotter days, we always plan an ice day.
7: Tick pause. Joel Nadeau, Fox News.
9: Saving you money, I'm Hillary Barsky. Fidelity Investments releasing its annual estimate of retiree health care costs, which showed a 7.5% increase from a year ago. The report estimates that a 65-year-old who retires in 2026 can expect to spend on average over $185,000 on healthcare and medical expenses throughout their retirement. Saving for healthcare requires a calculated approach, some things you might consider using a health savings account. An HSA is one of the most powerful tools for retirement medical expenses because it offers a triple tax advantage, unlike a flexible spending account. HSA funds roll over from year to year, and once you reach age 65, you can withdraw medical expenses penalty-free for any purpose. Many pre-retirees mistakenly believe that Medicare is entirely free and covers all health expenses, and that is not the case, so you need to be aware of those costs. Saving you money, Hillary Barsky, Fox News.
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3: How are you pleading the fifth?
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3: Right? What is the part to plead to?
11: And that's what I'm saying. That's what I was actually trying to say. Like, you don't even have something that you need to plead the fifth to because there's no crime.
3: I gave the example earlier. If Tug Cowart had run, let's say, a Ponzi scheme and was federally prosecuted, if he went in front of any sort of congressional hearing and was asked about that Ponzi scheme, he cannot plead the fifth if he received a presidential pardon for it. He has to be forthcoming with the information that pardon applied to. So he is actually in a situation where he's pleading the fifth. So it causes a conundrum of like, what was your pardon for?
11: Yeah, what are you pleading the fifth for if there's no crime?
3: If there's no crime, if your pardon is so large that you would be compelled to talk about whatever they're asking, but are basically acting like your pardon doesn't apply to any of it because you're pleading the fifth.
10: The Morning Extra, 6 to 10 a.m. on Extra 106.3 and the Extra app.

0: Welcome back in, Clay and Buck. Many thanks. My thanks to my childhood friend, Johnny Garrett, running for Congress. Didn't necessarily anticipate that would end up happening, but I think he's got a very good chance to win tomorrow.
1: I like him. Can we hang out with him next time I come visit Nashville? He's cool.
0: Yes, yes. Maybe in D.C. the next time. I do think a little bit earlier in the show, at the top of this hour, we had Mike Rogers, the Democrat nominee for Senate, on the program. And I did think this cut from Mike Rogers really got to the essence of the battle that he's going to have over the next 3 months with Abdul El-Sayed, when he said he's beyond anti-Semitic. He hates Jewish people. I had the team grab that. We shared it. It's clipped. It's out distributed on social media. But in the event you missed it, I just wanted to play it. Greg grabbed it, cut 36.
2: I'll tell you this. This guy is anti-Semitic. I think he's past that and now just hates people who are Jewish. And we've gotten huge outreach from the Jewish community about coming to our side to make sure that we kind of take that hate and divisiveness that he preaches every day and try to get it out of Michigan politics. So we're feeling really good about how we're putting these coalitions back together.
0: Okay, so Buck, this is what with conversation we had about Michigan being an intriguing sort of state in general, because it's one of the few states that has a very large, as a portion of population, Muslim population and Jewish population. And Abdul El-Sayed has made it quite clear that he is not on the side of Israel or Jews being able to defend themselves and can't even condemn terror attacks. I do think that's going to be a tough coalition for Abdul Sayed to maintain, which typically is required in order to win the state of Michigan.
1: We shall see. It's going to be tight. It's going to be a fight to the finish. So our Michiganders got a lot of great stations in Michigan, a lot of you listening on streaming. Oh, speaking of streaming, YouTube, everybody. 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Clay, I just think we're going to have a phenomenal show tomorrow. So I'm excited for us to be back and hang out with everybody.
0: Amen.
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8: 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That's what I was actually trying to say. 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
7: I gave the example earlier. If Tug Cowart had run, let's say, a Ponzi scheme and was federally prosecuted, if he went in front of any sort of congressional hearing and was asked about that Ponzi scheme, he cannot plead the fifth. If he received a presidential pardon for it, he has to be forthcoming with the information that pardon applied to. So he is actually in a situation where he's pleading the fifth. So it causes a conundrum of like, what was your pardon for?
8: Yeah, what are you pleading the fifth for if there's no crime?
7: If there's no crime, if your pardon is so large that you would be compelled to talk about whatever they're asking, but you are basically acting like your pardon doesn't apply to any of it because you're pleading the fifth.
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10: Keying it. I'm Sue Guzman, Fox News. President Trump says he's shifting his approach in the conflict with Iran. More from Fox's Anita Vogel.
11: President Trump says that Washington is only semi-negotiating with Tehran right now. He's also signaling more emphasis on economic pressure rather than a new military offensive. Trump claims Iran is in very bad economic shape and does not have money to pay its soldiers. This as Iran continues to defy the U.S. by striking more ships in the Strait of Hormuz. Meantime, Oman and Iran are reportedly very close to reaching a deal to manage the waterway. But Tehran is laying out a new set of demands for reopening it. They include ending the war and removing the U.S. naval blockade. We're also learning the Pentagon is asking the U.S. defense industry to ramp up production as stockpiles reportedly run low.
10: Ukrainian President Volodymyr Zelensky issuing an ultimatum about North Korean troops to be deployed in Russia. Fox's Marianne Rafferty has more.
12: Volodymyr Zelensky is out with a new warning. He says 50,000 North Korean troops could be deployed to Russia to support Moscow's war effort. Ukraine claims a North Korean missile unit has already begun deploying to Western Russia with up to 120 ballistic missiles and six launchers. Zelensky warning Pyongyang is gaining combat experience and Russian aid. Kyiv is seeking more air defenses from the U.S. and South Korea.
10: It's happened again. F-16 fighter jets had to scramble to intercept at least two planes, violating airspace over President Trump's golf club in Bedminster, New Jersey, Sunday afternoon. The airspace above the club had been temporarily restricted as the venue was hosting the LIV Golf New York tournament with the president in attendance. And five people are dead now in an outbreak of flesh-eating bacteria in Louisiana. Health officials urging beachgoers to take precautions with the bacteria. They are thriving in seawater and in estuaries and lagoons. 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
10: The Wisconsin gubernatorial primaries are Tuesday. Republican candidate Congressman Tom Tiffany telling Fox's The Big Weekend Show that he and former Virginia Governor Glenn Youngkin are going to lay out a plan today to reduce the cost of building homes.
17: Here's how we're going to reduce costs for you so that you have more money in your pocket. Plus, we're going to bring you better jobs to Wisconsin by not raising taxes, reducing taxes, and reducing the red tape here in Wisconsin.
10: Democratic frontrunner, State Assemblywoman Francesca Hong supports subsidizing construction of affordable housing units and wants to create a state housing authority. She's also proposing a data center two-year moratorium to give the state more time to pass regulations. Minnesota voters will be heading to the polls on Tuesday as well. Republican Senate candidate Michelle Tafoya telling Fox's The Big Weekend Show that she's the one for residents frustrated with decades of Democratic rule.
15: We're not going to reelect the establishment politicians who have embarrassed us and who have lost billions and billions of dollars to fraud. When are we across the spectrum in Minnesota going to stand up and say we want common sense, not crazy?
10: Front runners, Lieutenant Governor Peggy Flanagan and Congresswoman Angie Craig are vying for the Democratic nomination. President Trump has not endorsed a candidate in this election. State's Democratic Party criticizing Tafoya for her support of the Iran conflict and advising residents concerned about affordability to take, quote, one less trip to Starbucks. Evacuation orders are in place across the western U.S. and southwest Canada. The National Interagency Fire Center says a total of 183 fires erupted across the U.S. since Saturday. And there was no winner in this past Saturday night's Powerball drawing, so that means Monday's jackpot has grown to at least $905 million. This is the eighth largest jackpot in Powerball history. I'm Sue Gosman. This is Fox News.
18: Saving you money, I'm Hillary Barsky. Fidelity Investments releasing its annual estimate of retiree health care costs, which showed a 7.5% increase from a year ago. The report estimates that a 65-year-old who retires in 2026 can expect to spend on average over $185,000 on health care and medical expenses throughout their retirement. Saving for health care requires a calculated approach, some things you might consider using a health savings account. An HSA is one of the most powerful tools for retirement medical expenses because it offers a triple tax advantage, unlike a flexible spending account. HSA funds roll over from year to year, and once you reach age 65, you can withdraw medical expenses penalty-free for any purpose. Many pre-retirees mistakenly believe that Medicare is entirely free and covers all health expenses, and that is not the case, so you need to be aware of those costs. Saving you money, Hillary Barsky, Fox News.

0: Listen as Clay Travis and Buck Sexton recap another week of exposing hypocrisy and fight to protect our freedom. This is Clay Travis and Buck Sexton. Sound off.
1: Welcome, everybody. Clay and Buck kicks off right now. Oh, boy, what a show. What a day. Michigan's Mamdani wins the Democrat Senate primary. This Al-Sayed fellow, Abdul Al-Sayed, is victorious against his challenger, Haley Stevens. And we will have that discussion. We'll talk about what this means. There's some other primary results that are certainly worth us spending some time on. Mr. Clay Travis is continuing to make the rounds on media elsewhere as his $10 million WNBA franchise expansion challenge is catching fire. And some people very upset at the observation of reality that men are better than women at roughly equivalent levels, meaning college to professional or maybe even high school to professional in a lot of different sports. This is controversial, even though that is the basis of why we have men's and women's sports separated, right? We don't have a men's and women's SAT, but we do have a men's and women's basketball team and league, etc. There are reasons for this. There are reasons for this. We shall discuss that. Yes, sir. There you, Clay, if you're not on YouTube, you're missing out because he's wearing a blazer today, which means he's probably doing some mover and shaker stuff. Were you just hanging out with the CEO of Goldman? What's going on here?
2: Apologies for being like 30 seconds late. I was on with Piers Morgan. Things got heated.
1: Travis here.
2: As things often do. With the debate over men and women's sports, they actually had a guy on the show who was refusing. Piers really does do a good job of questioning, and he got a left winger on there and he said, "Hey, would you acknowledge that steroids are, for instance, an issue?" And the guy kept saying, "Well, I don't care at all about men and women's sports. I think this is a huge distraction. There's nothing to it." And Piers got him to admit that he cared about steroids and cheating in baseball in the Olympics. He said, "Wait a minute. Why do you care about fairness in competition as it pertains to that, but you will not acknowledge any issues in men and women's sports?" But it was the very end of the show. So this went over. Rand Paul was on as a guest. And so I legitimately sprinted over here. Thank you for bringing us in right off the top. But if you're watching on YouTube, I got to adjust my chair here in a minute too. But if you're watching on YouTube, you're getting to see me in a sports coat and a button down, which I rarely wear on this program. But a couple of other things you just hit off right off the top. The biggest, I would say this is effectively in many ways an earthquake, because Abdul El-Sayed won this Michigan Democrat Senate primary. But Buck, he only won it by around 1 point. Haley Stevens only lost this primary by about 15,000 votes. And it's another huge polling error in the polling era of failure that continues. And now Mike Rogers is going to be going head-to-head against Abdul El-Sayed in Michigan, and this may well decide the United States Senate control, because I think Mike Rogers is going to beat him. I really do.
1: Well, I would also like you to...

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1: Every time somebody comes out, and I think I've said it before too, like my Instagram, algorithm, Buck, this is not going to shock you. It is all, like sports. And
2: dude,
1: then
2: I know what it is.
1: It's sports.
2: Don't worry.
1: Girls.
2: I know.
1: Like
2: if I go
1: into the algorithm, I'm just being honest with everybody. It's sports and pretty girls. Now, what I actually think is the most crazy thing about this Instagram algorithm in general, I don't know if we've talked about this on the program, the AI fake pretty girls are now starting to wipe out the actual pretty girls on Instagram. Buck, it's to the point now where I see a pretty girl, I can't even tell if it's a real person or if it's just an AI bot creation of a pretty girl, which is now funny.
2: Yeah.
1: The competition for pretty girls is not other pretty girls primarily on Instagram influencing. It's whether it's actually a real person or not.
2: Again, not coming down hard on this one way or the other. I'm just saying, guys, don't announce for no reason that your Instagram algorithm is just beautiful women in lingerie because, you know, your wife or your girlfriend doesn't really need to hear that. But back to, the election results here. We'll talk about Mr. Al-Sayed and what this means. I'll give you a little preview. I think Clay and I are going to, as often happens, we never do this beforehand. I think it's just because while we agree on a lot, we have just somewhat different dispositions and perspectives on the world around us. I think he thinks Al-Sayed is toast against Mike Rogers, and I am worried.
1: Well,
2: and
1: look,
2: I am concerned.
1: Here's what I would say. Yes,
2: I don't want to do this right now, but go ahead. We've got to hold it.
1: I don't know that I would say toast. This is going to be a super close race, right? Michigan, we said yesterday, a Senate candidate from the Republican side has not won in Michigan since the 1990s, who's a Republican. So this is going to be a tough battleground race, but I am very optimistic.
2: Very optimistic. You sound like my dad calling who's going to win the football game Sunday. It's clearly going to be the Giants, but I mean, maybe the Cowboys. Like, okay. You know, having a little dive there.
1: We'll come down to 2 points one way or the other. It's going to be 51-49 one way or the other, I think.
2: So we're going to dive into that certainly some more and what this means. But Clay, I want to set the table a bit with what we are seeing right now and in this primary and what's going on. Five states held primaries yesterday. Okay. Kansas, Michigan, Missouri, Virginia, and Washington. By far the one that's getting the most attention, as we've already discussed, is the very narrow defeat of, Haley Stevens by Abdul Al-Sayed. So it was a 1 percentage point difference, 15,000 votes over 1 million cast. That's a big deal. The Democrats, the other races are not really, I'm trying to skip through to just the ones that we care about. Rep John James, who is Trump backed, is now facing off against Benson, for the governor's race in Michigan. So that will be interesting as well. So you got a governor's race with a Trump backed candidate on the Republican side who's got a real shot. You've got Kansas, the governor's race there, nothing that's really getting that much attention. And you know, Washington has a top two primary system, so we'd have to spend some more time on that. But the broadest takeaway here, Clay, I think is you have this continued rise of far left candidates within the Democrat Party. There is clearly a trend here. The trend is not definitive, but the trend is real, and I don't see it slowing down anytime soon.
1: Well, I think what it represents, and this is the analogy that I would draw, I think what it represents is in 2022, there was such frustration with Joe Biden and the way that the 2020 election went and COVID and everything else that

0: I said I expected there to be a red tsunami. And you got it a little bit in New York, and you got it a little bit in Florida, and the House did flip, but the Senate.
1: Oh, no, we got
0: not.
1: It big time in Florida. It just didn't wash around the rest of the country.
0: But keep correct. Going. And a reason why it didn't ultimately wash around the rest of the country was Democrats had been strategic, and they had helped to elevate the further right candidate in all of the Republican primaries. They were actually out there buying ads to support right-wing candidates. And so as all of this played out, I think in a very significant way, Republicans overreached in 2022, and that cost us in a bunch of otherwise close environments. And we didn't get the same result in Florida and New York on the East Coast that we got in much of the rest of the country as a result. And frankly, a lot of those 2022 races, you go back and look, incumbents basically won everywhere. And Democrats won a lot of really close races that came down to the very fine margin. And so as a part of all of this, I think that what you may see is Democrats angry, frustrated, furious over 2024 and Trump. And so they're actually going with the farthest left-wing candidate, which may not play very well at all, Buck, in the general elections.
1: So one thing, a couple of other names have come up here. Donovan McKinney Clay, Michigan's 13th congressional district. He defeated incumbent Sri Thanadar, who some of you might be like, who is that guy? If you see him, if you see a clip of him, you'll be like, oh, that guy. He has had some viral clips in the past. But this is a DSA-endorsed guy. Donovan McKinney was a Democratic Socialist-endorsed candidate. So he's now probably gonna win that seat. I know it's just one congressional seat. Rashida Tlaib easily won. She smoked her competitor. So anyone who thinks, oh, the squad is not over. The squad is still thriving. And then in the state legislative races of Michigan, Kansas, and Missouri and Washington, you had a number of explicitly DSA. Now, I understand that's just, if you don't live in those states, you're like, they don't really affect me. But it's a little bit of the farm team for congressional seats, right? That's the JV before the varsity of the national level. And you had a whole bunch of Chris Gilmer, Isaiah Harris, Jimmy Lapp, Sean Scott, Jalen Scott. You had a whole bunch of people who are DSA endorsed who won. Now, they have to continue to win. This is just a primary, but you know, you're not seeing Democrats walk away from the DSA thing. And Clay, you got Bernie Sanders out there saying things like, oh, we can't judge, far left screamer Hassan Piker by saying America deserved 9/11. He belongs in the party. He belongs in the party more than James Carville. This is what you're hearing from people who are very prominent voices among Democrats. So they're making plenty of room for the ultra-progressive commie maniacs.
0: Yeah, and look, I think in Wisconsin, I think Republicans have a really good chance of winning the governor's race there. In fact, Republicans are favored to win because it looks like they're going to nominate Francesca Hong. Now, to be fair, in the markets out there, Michigan is still favored to vote for Abdul El-Sayed. But I laid it out yesterday. I think he's got major issues with Jewish voters. You mentioned John James, who's going to be on the program again soon, the Republican nominee for governor in Michigan. He's a black guy. Why does that matter, you might say? Well, El-Sayed has got issues with black voters. They overwhelmingly voted for Haley Stevens. Now, maybe some of those guys and gals are going to come back into the big tent now that El-Sayed is there, but I think he's going to struggle in the Detroit area. And, Buck, I'll just say I know the state of Michigan really, really well. Everyone who lives remotely in a rural place, there are still some old school Democrats in many of these rural locations. Man, they are not going to show up and vote for Abdul El-Sayed. And these are, I'm not talking about the diehard, dyed-in-the-wool political people. I'm talking about just your regular, hardworking people out there in Michigan. I think they're going to show up and they're going to vote for Mike Rogers. Now, it's going to be close because Michigan is a 50-50 state, and we know they could run Big Bird and he would get 48% of the election vote right now in Michigan, because Democrats show up and support Democrats no matter who is actually on the ballot. But I am very optimistic that Mike Rogers can win. We will ask him about all this at 2 p.m. Eastern when he is going to be on the program with us.
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8: To the left of Kennesaw on a map, if that helps.
9: To the left of Kennesaw, okay.
8: Would that be west of Kennesaw you're trying to tell me?
10: This way I'm pointing. So.
9: Okay, this way that I'm pointing.
11: I guess east and west is very difficult for people these days. It's to the left of Kennesaw.
9: Have you ever...
11: You mean to the west?
9: Yeah. Have you ever looked at a map before? Caw, man. It's to the left of Kennesaw.
11: Can't tell you how many times I've said that to my wife. Just go south on 400, yeah. Exit, and head east. And she's like, what is it? What do you mean?
10: Exactly. Tell her to turn right next time.
9: That's right. And she'll know exactly.
11: No, that would not be to the right when you're heading south.
9: No. Fine, just let it go. I won't embarrass him anymore, man. It's not time to pile on the child. You know? Sorry, man. You'll get it. You'll get it. You'll get it. It's fine. Go home, tell your daddy.
11: I turned right like you said. No. No, you didn't.
9: But, yeah, go home, tell your daddy. You don't know how to read that. And then tell me how to change a tire. And he's going to feel like the biggest disappointment ever.
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12: Saving you money, I'm Hillary Barsky. Fidelity Investments releasing its annual estimate of retiree health care costs, which showed a 7.5% increase from a year ago. The report estimates that a 65-year-old who retires in 2026 can expect to spend on average over $185,000 on health care and medical expenses throughout their retirement. Saving for health care requires a calculated approach, some things you might consider using a health savings account. An HSA is one of the most powerful tools for retirement medical expenses because it offers a triple tax advantage, unlike a flexible spending account. HSA funds roll over from year to year, and once you reach age 65, you can withdraw medical expenses penalty-free for any purpose. Many pre-retirees mistakenly believe that Medicare is entirely free and covers all health expenses, and that is not the case, so you need to be aware of those costs. Saving you money, Hillary Barsky, Fox News.
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14: housing affordability. Regardless of what the left says, I do think most Americans would like to own their own home, but they're getting expensive. The price is increasing way faster than inflation. And why? Oh, because people in regulatory agencies and government want to feel powerful. So let's have some rules and regulations. It's one big three-syllable word. Government.
3: 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Yes.

0: Clay and Buck, in addition to the Michigan primary results that have come out, the ongoing discussion surrounding Abdul El-Sayed is going to be super intriguing, if only for this reason, Buck. This guy is crazy left wing, and the turnout didn't actually end up being that huge in Dearborn. I wonder how many people in Michigan are really going to respond very well to him saying that he didn't want to celebrate the Ayatollah of Iran being killed, which, can we pull that audio again? Because I believe it was leaked. I know we talked about it back then, because there were too many people that were upset that were going to be voting for him. Like, this is pretty radical. When a terrorist gets killed, and the Democrat candidate says, hey, there's too many people that are going to be upset, so we shouldn't talk about this. I just think that's going to be a hard putt to sink in Michigan.
1: I would like to come back here and explain, Clay. I think I have insight into the incredible political strategy Democrats are going to use for Abdul El-Sayed. I think I know their playbook. Let's come back and talk about it here.
0: Ah, fun.
1: In just a minute.
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9: This way I'm pointing. So.
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10: I guess east and west is very difficult for people these days. It's to the left of Kennesaw.
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10: You mean to the west?
8: 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Have you ever looked at a map before? Caw, man. It's to the left of Kennesaw.
10: Can't tell you how many times I've said that to my wife. Just go south on 400, yeah. Exit, and head east. And she's like, what is it? What do you mean?
9: Exactly. Tell her to turn right next time.
8: That's right. And right, she'll know exactly.
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8: 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I won't embarrass him anymore, man. It's not time to pile on the child. You know? Sorry, man. You'll get it. You'll get it. You'll get it. It's fine. Go home and tell your daddy.
10: I turned right like you said. No, you didn't.
8: But, yeah, go home and tell your daddy you don't know how to read that. And then tell me how to change a tire. And he's going to feel like the biggest disappointment ever.
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12: Be able to tell, but that could be the happiest sound on earth. It's a husky dog rolling in a kiddie pool filled with ice in Arizona during triple-digit temperatures. Heidi's Village is a pet adoption center in Phoenix, and for one day every summer they pour hundreds of pounds of ice into small pools and let the doggos get wild. Heidi spokesperson Dana Close says a maker of packaged ice really came through.
13: We actually had this accidentally happen a few years ago when there was a power outage. Ready Ice was generous enough to call us and say, hey, we'll bring you a bunch of ice. Let's cool these animals down. And so we said yes.
12: Now every year dogs get to roll in, chomp on, and enjoy ice.
13: Everybody honestly during a power outage had such a good time that we're like, let's make this an annual event. And they have been very generous and continue to comply. So every summer on one of the hotter days, we always plan an ice day.
12: Tick Paws, Joel Nadeau, Fox News.
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10: How are you pleading the fifth?
8: Because we don't know what you're pleading the fifth to. Right?
10: What is the part to plead to?
8: 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That's what I was actually trying to say. Like, you don't even have something that you need to plead the fifth to because there's no crime.
10: I gave the example earlier. If Tug Cowart had run, let's say, a Ponzi scheme and was federally prosecuted, if he went in front of any sort of congressional hearing and was asked about that Ponzi scheme, he cannot plead the fifth. If he received a presidential pardon for it, he has to be forthcoming with the information that pardon applied to. So he is actually in a situation where he's pleading the fifth. So it causes a conundrum of like, what was your pardon for?
8: Yeah, what are you pleading the fifth for if there's no crime?
10: If there's no crime, if your pardon is so large that you would be compelled to talk about whatever they're asking, but are basically acting like your pardon doesn't apply to any of it because you're pleading the fifth.
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15: President Trump recently announcing a fast-track program and new job opportunities by streaming CDL licensing for veterans.
16: Any American who has driven a heavy truck for our military will automatically be eligible for a commercial driver's license. And it's good-paying jobs, too.
15: The Freedom Haulers Initiative, in cooperation with the Departments of Transportation and Veterans Affairs, waives the CDL road skills test, allowing veterans to avoid duplicating training they've received in the military. Some veterans may also qualify for a waiver of the written knowledge test. And veterans without heavy truck experience will also be fast-tracked with expedited training. The president saying so far that 34 states have joined the Freedom Haulers program that he says will also improve highway safety by removing illegal immigrant truckers from America's roadways. That's Fox Wheels. I'm Jeff Manasso, Fox News.
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18: 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Goering said, I didn't know anything about it. Would you still support Hitler knowing about it? 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
1: To Clay and Buck, and we are making sense of, well, trying to make sense of what Democrats are showing the country with this primary that just happened. I know it's just a primary, but it's also almost mid-August, or soon to be mid-August, and we'll take whatever political stories come our way from them, where the things are going for the midterm or how things are looking at this stage. Also, Clay Travis all over the place. Some people loving, some people not so much loving his $10 million offer of the boys sports team beating the women's WNBA. Was it the champions? The women's champions. WNBA champions, right?
2: Although if they wanted to put the all-star team out on the court, I would have the same outcome. They could pick the 12 best and put them onto a team to compete, and it would be the same outcome. And honestly, so Buck, I think I could probably take it to eighth grade boys, I think the best team, it would have to be the best team of eighth grade boys, but I think a really talented eighth grade boys team would demolish the best WNBA players.
1: Yeah. No, I went to a high school that was in the third, like, division of the New York City Catholic School League. So we were like the C level, I believe, for basketball. The A level would actually produce people who like went on to the NBA. You know, there's like a number of NBA players that have played in that. This is New York City Catholic school. Some of them have a couple thousand students. They're really big. I just bring it up because there were ninth graders who could throw it down. Like there were ninth and 10th graders who were dunking. And to me, that was just like, I was like, wow. Okay.
2: That is pretty, I mean, look, as soon as testosterone hits, any of you who've raised a boy know what I'm talking about. Your kid goes from a little boy to a young man almost overnight. Voice changes. They can suddenly jump a lot higher. They got armpit hair. They got a mustache growing. It's a different species in many ways.
1: So we got this Abdul Al-Sayed guy. I want to return to this theme throughout, because it comes up in a few contexts, Clay, the very complicated political strategy the Democrats are going to deploy for this midterm. The short version is they're going to lie. They're going to lie about what these candidates believe leading up to the election, what they've said in the past, what observable reality is about the policies that they support. I give a shout out here to my friend Michael Malice, who in response to Steve Hilton responding to former Transportation Secretary Buttigieg, and we'll pull this clip. Buttigieg is out there on some podcast, one of the long form podcasts. He's out there talking about how we just need to raise taxes to build trains. Steve Hilton, our friend, who is running a very solid and serious campaign for the governor of California, responds to Buttigieg, of course that's ridiculous. That's not true. We've spent $200 billion or something in California and have like a couple miles. I think, no, not 1 mile of track laid. That was the exchange. But then Michael Malice chimes in online. He's a very smart guy and an unusual and interesting thinker. He says, no, he knows. Buttigieg knows that he's lying. And I actually think we need to understand that. That doesn't mean that what Steve Hilton is doing is not necessary. Yeah, of course. Point out the incorrect thing. But don't think that the Democrats are surprised when you point out what they're saying isn't true. The whole point is that they're lying. And this Al-Sayed guy, they're going to say, Clay, whatever they have to say as this gets closer. Here's an example. Here's Abdul Al-Sayed saying that ICE is really bad. We need to get rid of ICE. Play 10 here.
3: ICE has nothing to do with the southern border. That's Customs and Border Protection. I believe in a secure border. I also believe in immigration enforcement. But I also believe in not shooting Americans in the back of the head and the face while you're trying to do it. And maybe it's because I've served in government agencies, but once a government agency like that is told that it has impunity to do the worst things and violate the highest law of the land, which is the Constitution itself, I don't think you can reform or retrain that. I think we need to start from scratch. And ICE is not very old. It's 15 years younger than I am. It started. It was a bad experiment. It's been weaponized to do the worst things, and I think we need to abolish it and start from scratch, perhaps going back to something like the INS, which for a very long time very capably enforced immigration policy without, of course, shooting Americans and violating our civil liberties.
1: Now, there's a lot of problems with what he says here. First of all, we didn't have 10 million people plus just flooding the country in a four. I mean, we've gone through completely unprecedented open borders thanks to the Biden administration, which even a lot of Biden people have basically admitted at this point, Clay. But here he's saying that's abolish ICE. That's what this guy has been saying. As the election gets closer in Michigan, don't be surprised when on CNN they're giving me opportunity to be like, you really mean reform, right? And he's like, yes, I'm calling for the reform of ICE because I believe in borders. They're just going to lie a lot.
2: Yes. And they're actually going to be encouraged to lie. Look, I think Bakari Sellers is a moron. He's a CNN analyst. He's come after me on men and women sports before. He tweeted yesterday, can someone close to Francesca Hong just advise her to focus on grassroots activities in Wisconsin? No more national media interviews. Just put a lid on that. Why? Because she's going to say what she actually believes and get questioned about it. And if they can hide her from the media and just have her doing grassroots events without aggressive questioning, then they can pretend she isn't a radical. And they will now pretend that Abdul El-Sayed is not in any way a radical, even though the evidence overwhelmingly shows that he is insanely radical. In fact, we've got a clip here, at the end that I wanted to play. Did you play Cut 10? Is that the one you just played? A lot of what he's saying, in fact, when we can get this ad, let's see if it's not in yet. I just sent it to producer Greg. The National Republican Senate Committee is already running an ad that is up on the air right now. I texted, early on in this campaign, I tweeted that the best thing that could happen for Michigan Republicans was Abdul El-Sayed ending up the nominee. And people got mad at me. In fact, the Michigan, I even said that Michigan Republicans should consider go to vote for Abdul El-Sayed. This came down to about 15,000 votes. He basically only won because of how well he did in the University of Michigan and Michigan State University campus votes.
1: Can I give you one person who agrees with you very, very, very strongly, beautifully agrees, brilliant, Clay Travis, but you know that better than anybody, Clay. Great news for the Republican Party, Trump writes. El-Sayed, a communist loser who hates Jews and Israel, is the projected winner in this race with the socialist. As usual, the polls were way off on this one. She was not expected to do nearly as well as she did. Now the Democrats' crazy policies will only get worse. So Trump sees this very much the way you see this.
2: Yes, and he's right. And look, this is going to be a race that if Republicans can win Michigan, that flips a Democrat seat. There is no math by which the Senate would be in control or in danger. And so I think this is going to be really significant going forward. The money that is going to pour in is going to be incredibly impactful. And Buck, this will also matter in the governor's race. Again, I don't know if very many people are talking about this. I think having John James, who is a great candidate, already been elected in Congress, him campaigning as a black guy, alongside of Mike Rogers, when Abdul El-Sayed has been struggling immensely with black voters in Michigan, I think that's going to help. I do think that that's going to send a message of who the normal candidate is. And
1: you think John James is going to be able to take away from the expected black vote for the Democrat in that race? Because I
2: remember,
1: do not.
2: It doesn't take very much. The same thing that I would say about Jewish voters. We got a lot of people that are listening to us that might not have been traditional voters. This guy refused to condemn after the attack in Southeast Michigan in Oakland County. I know everybody just immediately forgot about it because the guy who was trying to attack got shot. He said hurt people do hurtful things. I'm paraphrasing him. After a crazy Muslim terrorist tried to attack a Jewish school, he said, hurt people do hurtful things. Like, that's the response to a terrorist trying to kill Jews in Southeast Michigan. People remember Jewish voters in particular. It's going to be an interesting decision for them.
1: So, Clay, if you recall, we had some discussions here on the program after October 7th, and you were thinking or you were making the case that there would be a, now we can get into what's the definition of major, but a major shift in the Jewish vote once October 7th happened and they saw that all of the people who were either cheering it or downplaying how horrible it was publicly are on the left and Democrats. Without nobody on the right after October 7th, not a single person of any significance anywhere in politics and media was saying, oh, Israel got what it deserved, or oh, it wasn't that bad, or whatever, right? This is the result of the oppression of the Palestinians. It was all Democrats, all the left. The difference in the Jewish vote from 2020 to 2024 was about 3 percentage points.
2: Yeah.
1: And I told you they weren't going to switch, even though, because I grew up in New York, and I know, it's funny, I grew up in New York surrounded with a very, I mean, the largest Jewish population anywhere in the country, and right-wing Jews and I always saw eye to eye on everything, and the left-wing Jews, I was always like, what are you guys, but they're very, you know, there are their issues, they will stay with those issues, and they're, it's more, their sort of Marxist leftist leaning is more important to them, because they tend to be also less religious than their Jewishness in many cases. Politics overrides their identity as Jews.
2: Let me just make a little bit of a distinction that I think does matter. And I think I'm going to now put myself into the mind of a Jewish Democrat voter. Kamala is married to a Jewish lawyer. I think she could nod to Jewish people and say, I am one of you. They all knew that she had married a Jewish lawyer. And so the chirping out there, if you're 85-year-old Jewish woman, you could think to yourself, okay, but there's crazy people in the party, but Kamala married a Jewish man. She's with us. I do think it's going to be harder to say to the average Jewish voter, Abdul El-Sayed, who will play a couple of these cuts for you, who refused to condemn a synagogue attack, and who has said that Israel is an apartheid country, I think it's harder to distinguish to be like, well, he's married to a Jewish person.
1: I'm telling you, I know these people well and grew up meeting the left-wing Jews. I knew them well. I grew up around them. I lived in New York for almost 40 years. Think of it like the Bernie Sanders Jews. Bernie Sanders, right? There's the, you know, there's the conservative Jews, you know, there's your Dave Rubin, Ben Shapiro, you know, all these right-wing Jews that are friends of ours, and we know, you know, Mark Levin and all these, and we agree with them on all this stuff, right? We agree with them on the Constitution, the country, the Republic, all this stuff. Then you have these left-wing Jews who are like the Bernie Sanders Jews. I'm not talking about the centrists who are, I'm talking about the left-wing Jews. Bernie Sanders is going to say vote for Abdul El-Sayed. He's already said it.
2: Yeah.
1: That's what I'm saying. He's already given them the all clear. So he's saying vote for Abdul El-Sayed. And I'm telling you the Jewish Democrats in Michigan are going to be fine with it. So I don't think that that's going to be, if you're looking at who's going to make the difference in Michigan, white working class voters.
2: I mean, they're not voting for Abdul El-Sayed. I'm confident of that.
1: Well, but that would be great news. I'm just saying that's who's, I'm worried that they're going to get caught up, Clay. When I say they, again, guys, please don't say, I'm a truck driver in Michigan and I listen to you guys every day and I know this is all garbage they're peddling. Yeah, you know, cause you listen to us talking about what? You're right, by the way. It's going to be a super tight race. It's going to be it's going to be with single digit percentage points between Abdul Sayed and Mike Rogers. Mike will be with us in a little bit. Within that, you're slicing the onion very thin to know who the difference maker is. I think it's going to be people concerned about cost of living. That's what I think is really going to be the difference, not some deep ideological divide.
2: My concern is turnout. Oakland, the reason why I point to Jewish voters, typically whoever wins Oakland County, that's the more wealthy county north of Wayne County in Detroit, usually ends up winning the state, and a lot of Jewish voters are there. But turnout would be my biggest concern. Let me tell you, my also concern is that you don't have enough testosterone in your life.
0: News, politics, sports, and a little fun thrown in there too. Clay and Buck, it's a whole vibe.
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6: President Trump recently announcing a fast-track program and new job opportunities by streaming CDL licensing for veterans.
7: Any American who has driven a heavy truck for our military will automatically be eligible for a commercial driver's license. And it's good-paying jobs, too.
6: The Freedom Haulers Initiative, in cooperation with the Departments of Transportation and Veterans Affairs, waives the CDL road skills test, allowing veterans to avoid duplicating training they've received in the military. Some veterans may also qualify for a waiver of the written knowledge test. And veterans without heavy truck experience will also be fast-tracked with expedited training. The president saying so far that 34 states have joined the Freedom Haulers program that he says will also improve highway safety by removing illegal immigrant truckers from America's roadways. That's Fox Wheels. I'm Jeff Manasso, Fox News.
8: Saving you money, I'm Hillary Barsky. Fidelity Investments releasing its annual estimate of retiree health care costs, which showed a 7.5% increase from a year ago. The report estimates that a 65-year-old who retires in 2026 can expect to spend on average over $185,000 on health care and medical expenses throughout their retirement. Saving for health care requires a calculated approach, some things you might consider using a health savings account. An HSA is one of the most powerful tools for retirement medical expenses because it offers a triple tax advantage, unlike a flexible spending account. HSA funds roll over from year to year, and once you reach age 65, you can withdraw medical expenses penalty-free for any purpose. Many pre-retirees mistakenly believe that Medicare is entirely free and covers all health expenses, and that is not the case, so you need to be aware of those costs. Saving you money, Hillary Barsky, Fox News.
9: Take a pause.
10: You may not be able to tell, but that could be the happiest sound on earth. It's a husky dog rolling in a kiddie pool filled with ice in Arizona during triple-digit temperatures. Heidi's Village is a pet adoption center in Phoenix, and for one day every summer they pour hundreds of pounds of ice into small pools and let the doggos get wild. Heidi spokesperson Dana Close says a maker of packaged ice really came through.
11: We actually had this accidentally happen a few years ago when there was a power outage. Ready Ice was generous enough to call us and say, hey, we'll bring you a bunch of ice, let's cool these animals down, and so we said yes.
10: Now every year your dogs get to roll in, chomp on, and enjoy ice.
11: Everybody, honestly, during a power outage had such a good time that we're like, let's make this an annual event. And they have been very generous and continue to comply. So every summer, on one of the hotter days, we always plan an ice day.
10: Tick pause. Joel Nadeau, Fox News.

0: Welcome back in, Clay and Buck. We're going to come back, and I promise we're going to make you laugh, because we got a bunch of different audio clips of people being upset about me trying to put together the most inclusive trans women's basketball team of all time. Men who identify as women. We are going to try to have our own WNBA franchise, and that has upset some people on the left, including a Minneapolis news anchor who delivered a stern dressing down of me on Minneapolis television. And you are going to really enjoy this. Seeing the video is even better. So we will play with that in a minute.
1: We got to put it up at Clay and Buck, because the video is Clay feels very chastened. I'm going to tell you, Clay feels chastened by the whole thing.
0: And you know what? It's funny. I was watching that video, and I just thought to myself, one of the most amazing things about making an argument publicly is you think, we were talking about this off air, who are the best people who could respond to your public argument? What arguments could they make? I think about this all the time. The counter argument, the counter punch, if you're a boxer, is often more devastating than the actual punch. And this woman is legitimately, I think, the person I would pick to attack me if I had to pick someone to attack me. So you guys will love this, I promise. It's going to be a lot of fun. We will also, again, newly elected Republican Senate candidate Mike Rogers scheduled to join us. And this doesn't happen very often, Buck. One of my friends growing up is running for Congress, and we'll find out if he gets in tomorrow. He's going to join us. I've known him legitimately my entire life. So you can ask him if he's got any embarrassing stories he wants to share about me from when we were little kids.
1: Oh, no, we're definitely going to do that. That's coming up.
0: A lot of fun. Next 2 hours. Hang with us.
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9: Take a pause.
10: You may not be able to tell, but that could be the happiest sound on earth. It's a husky dog rolling in a kiddie pool filled with ice in Arizona during triple-digit temperatures. Heidi's Village is a pet adoption center in Phoenix, and for one day every summer they pour hundreds of pounds of ice into small pools and let the doggos get wild. Heidi spokesperson Dana Close says a maker of packaged ice really came through.
11: We actually had this accidentally happen a few years ago when there was a power outage. Ready Ice was generous enough to call us and say, hey, we'll bring you a bunch of ice. Let's cool these animals down. And so we said yes.
10: Now every year, dogs get to roll in, chomp on, and enjoy ice.
11: Everybody, honestly, during a power outage had such a good time that we're like, let's make this an annual event. And they have been very generous and continue to comply. So every summer, on one of the hotter days, we always plan an ice day.
10: Tick pause. Joel Nadeau, Fox News.
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13: The pressure on Iran. I'm Ted Lindner, Fox News. President Trump on Sunday indicating he's prepared to use economic pressure and not military force to try and encourage Iran to agree to an end to the months-long conflict, telling Axios, quote, we're low-keying it. We're only semi-negotiating with them, just watching the fact that they have no money. This is Iran continues to defy the U.S. by striking more ships in the Strait of Hormuz, and Oman and Iran are reportedly close to a deal to manage the waterway. Meantime, Iran's Supreme Leader is alive, according to Iran, and they're providing proof. Fox's Marion Rafferty with more details on this.
14: Iran is reportedly preparing to release proof its Supreme Leader is alive and healthy. Tehran claiming photos will be published in the coming days. The Supreme Leader has been in hiding since the U.S.-Iran war began in March. There's been speculation he was hurt or killed in the same airstrikes that killed his father. State media also saying the Supreme Leader met with Iran's president this weekend to discuss the economy, military, and the ongoing conflict with Israel and the U.S.
13: This comes amid talks between the U.S. and Iran, though President Trump said he was only semi-negotiating with them. Part of the cost of the conflict is higher gas and oil prices, and crude prices are heading higher again. This is Trilby Lumberg with a Lumberg survey said gas prices rose again as well.
15: Prices are up about 8 cents in the past 2 weeks, and the new price is $4.18.
13: AAA putting the national average at $4.01 a gallon. No winner in Saturday night's Powerball drawing means tonight's jackpot's up to at least $905 million. The prize ranks as the eighth largest jackpot in Powerball history. An evacuation order is in place across parts of the western U.S. and southwest Canada. Extremely hot and dry conditions fuel the spread of wildfires in the region. 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
13: The Wisconsin gubernatorial primaries are Tuesday. Republican candidate Congressman Tom Tiffany on Fox's The Big Weekend Show says he and former Virginia Governor Glenn Youngkin will lay out a plan Monday to reduce the cost of building homes.
28: Here's how we're going to reduce costs for you so that you have more money in your pocket. Plus, we're going to bring you better jobs to Wisconsin by not raising taxes, reducing taxes, and reducing the red tape here in Wisconsin.
13: Democratic frontrunner State Assemblywoman Francesca Hong supports subsiding construction of affordable housing units and wants to create a state housing authority. She also proposed a data center moratorium to give the state time to pass regulations. Minnesota voters headed to the polls Tuesday. Republican Senate candidate Michelle Tafoya telling Fox's The Big Weekend Show she's the one for residents who are frustrated with decades of Democratic rule.
29: We're not going to reelect the establishment politicians who have embarrassed us and who have lost billions and billions of dollars to fraud. When are we across the spectrum in Minnesota going to stand up and say we want common sense, not crazy?
13: Front runners Lieutenant Governor Peggy Flanagan and Congresswoman Angie Craig are vying for the Democratic nomination. President Trump hasn't endorsed a candidate in the election. The state's Democratic Party criticizing Tafoya for her support of the Iran war and for advising residents concerned about affordability to, quote, take one less trip to Starbucks. And it's not the first time it's happened. F-16 fighter jets had to scramble to intercept at least two planes violating airspace over President Trump's golf club in Bedminster, New Jersey, Sunday afternoon. The airspace above the club had been temporarily restricted as the venue hosts the Live Golf New York tournament. The president, an avid golf enthusiast himself, was attending the event. I'm Ted Lindner. This is Fox News.
0: Take a pause.
10: Be able to tell, but that could be the happiest sound on earth. It's a husky dog rolling in a kiddie pool filled with ice in Arizona during triple-digit temperatures. Heidi's Village is a pet adoption center in Phoenix, and for one day every summer they pour hundreds of pounds of ice into small pools and let the doggos get wild. Heidi spokesperson Dana Close says a maker of packaged ice really came through.
11: We actually had this accidentally happen a few years ago when there was a power outage. Ready Ice was generous enough to call us and say, hey, we'll bring you a bunch of ice, let's cool these animals down, and so we said yes.
10: Now every year your dogs get to roll in, chomp on, and enjoy ice.
11: Everybody, honestly, during a power outage had such a good time that we're like, let's make this an annual event. And they have been very generous and continue to comply. So every summer, on one of the hotter days, we always plan an ice day.
10: Tick pause. Joel Nadeau, Fox News.

0: Listen as Clay Travis and Buck Sexton recap another week of exposing hypocrisy and fight to protect our freedom. This is Clay Travis and Buck Sexton. Sound off.
1: Welcome back in, Clay and Buck, hour number two. We are having some fun rolling through the program, and we appreciate all of you. So, WNBA has been in a bit of a pickle, Buck, since Sophie Cunningham said men shouldn't be able to play in women's sports. The entire league has fallen apart. You've had coaches coming out and saying that they think that men should be eligible to play in the WNBA. The league itself can't manage to figure out what a woman is. You now have, and we're going to have some fun with this if you haven't seen it, you now have a French man who is identifying as a woman that is averaging 20 points and 20 rebounds per game, and his clips have gone viral as he has said that he would love to be able to play in the WNBA. I saw all of this absurdity, and as I often do, I think one of the best things you can do when you hear an absurd argument is actually accept the premise of the argument and accelerate it. Let me explain what I mean by that. We could have on this program a expert in the difference between men and women, and he could come on, or she could come on, and they could say, hey, men have way more muscle. Men are taller. Men are stronger. Men are faster. Men process way more oxygen through their lungs, and they're able, as a result, to jump higher. All of these things we know to be true. And responding to absurd arguments like men should be able to play women's basketball with factual-based arguments sometimes works, but a lot of times it just gets lost. I'm pretty good at recognizing absurdity and taking more absurdity on top of it and getting a great deal of attention for it, which is what I did when I said, hey, I think a boys' high school state champion would beat a women's WNBA champion, Las Vegas Aces. And in fact, I will put $10 million on that game. The winner gets $10 million. The women's WNBA has not responded to that at all. The Las Vegas Aces have not responded to that at all. It has since gone viral. Every website basically that covers politics and sports has written about this. The tweet itself got over 10 million views. Lots of Buck boys high school coaches have reached out to me and said, Clay, we would love to be in this game. Because they believe that they would be able to win, and they would. The reaction has continued to pour in. Last night, someone tagged me in this, and I saw it, and Buck, I could not even keep a straight face as I was watching it. But there is a Minneapolis newscaster who was really upset with the fact that I put my $10 million challenge. This is K-A-R-E, Care 11 TV in Minneapolis. I don't know much about that station. I imagine you have not regularly.
2: I don't think anyone who lives outside of Minneapolis does, to be fair.
1: But maybe you're in Minneapolis, and maybe this is your preferred television news network. This woman named Jana Shortle decided that she needed to make a monologue responding to me. And calling
2: are you
1: me
2: assuming gender here? Excuse me, sir. Excuse me. Are you assuming Jana could go either way? Did she ever say?
1: Jana, I believe, is a woman. I'm not the kind of person.
2: You're just making an assumption about gender right now, and I want you to be cautious about that.
1: I'm not the kind of person to stereotype. But if I were going to stereotype, I would say that I think Jana may well drive a Subaru. And here is Jana just teeing off on me. This was her show monologue as she finished the program. Minneapolis, I got served by Jana. Listen.
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1: Clay. She misses the entire point, which is you and me and everyone who is with us on this are trying to defend women's sports by showing the absurdity of what her side is proposing, which is that men do not have. We are going back to the core reason. Like I said, we do not have a men's and women's SAT sit down, right? There's a reason for that, because our assumption is that men and women can take the same standardized academic test and let the results fall where they may, because men do not have an ingrained advantage. Now, some of you are going to say, well, like, women do better in verbal and men do better in math. Yeah, but we're okay. Okay. Plenty of ladies get 1600s. Like, it doesn't matter. In sports, it would be a massacre. It would be at the high school level, boys and girls sports not separated, professional level, Olympics, et cetera, boys and girls not separated. It is the disillusion or the, dismembering, I should say, or kind of both, the dismembering of women's athletics all at once. And this person is mad at you for pointing out that the left wants to make a full-scale mockery of women's sports by allowing men to crush women in athletic competition by saying, I am you. I am the same as you. I'm sorry, but but this is the thing. This is what you deal with. I not that I have to rush in here to defend your honor, but that was the dumbest takedown I've seen in a long time, and I've seen a lot of dumb takedowns.
2: So she said that this was a thinly veiled sexist joke. I wrote down that quote as I was listening to it. No, because if we said the WNBA should play against the NBA, everyone would recognize the NBA would win. If we said the WNBA champ should play against a male college champ, everyone would recognize the men would win. You have to go down to the high school level in order to even find anyone who will argue that women could be competitive. Now, I think the boys, the reason I put $10 million out, I think the boys would win by 40 or 50 points. And the illustration here is that not even grown men can dominate women's athletics. Adolescent boys can. And so if you want me to go to eighth grade, I think there are probably a lot of eighth grade boys teams out there. As soon as the kids get the mustache, testosterone starts to flow. There is a big gap developing rapidly between men and women. So
1: I think an eighth grade team is going to have, there are plenty of women in the WNBA who are over 6 feet. Some are over 6'5". I think an eighth grade team would have a tough time. High school, I'm with you 100% because that goes up to 18-year-olds. They would get smoked. But eighth grade?
2: I coached against some eighth grade boys. I think kids have 6 kids already. I mean, I'm telling you, some of these 14, 15-year-old boys have full beards now. I could find eighth grade basketball teams that would beat the WNBA. The point here is not that this is demeaning to women's sports. It's that the only reason women's sports exist is because men don't play them. Because otherwise you would have a unisex league and no women would be able to play. So when I get attacked like this, by the way, there's a couple of other funny clips. Did you see the clip of the French woman? Producer Ali, I'm going to give you.
1: We got to be clear here. The Frenchman. It's a Frenchman. It's a French dude. Okay.
2: Buck, that is a bad bitch if I've ever seen one on the basketball court. You need to see this dude who is 6'3". He's averaging 20 points and 20 rebounds a game in the French pro leagues. Producer Ali, I'm going to give you the most difficult booking challenge of your life. I'm sure this dude speaks French. Can we get the French women's basketball all-star on? Outkick talked to him via DM, Buck, and he said that he would love to play in the WNBA. So he is dominating the French women's basketball league. It would be transphobic of the WNBA not to let this man who identifies as a woman play in their league, and Buck, he would wreck them. If you haven't seen these clips, we'll share them at clayandbuck.com. You can go to Clay Travis. I shared a couple of them.

0: Couldn't stop laughing, Buck. He had an and one. For those of you who don't know, and one is when you get hit as you're potentially scoring a basket and you get a free throw plus the basket. So it's a 3-point play. He had an and one play where like he pumped his fist to celebrate. I must have watched it 20 times because I could not stop laughing over him. This dude, I mean, this is a dude, like he's pretty ripped. This is just a dude just dominating. He's got a ponytail, just dominating these random French chicks. He's averaging 20 points and 20 rebounds a game, and he's probably a decent pickup basketball player at your average Y, right? I mean, you watch this guy. He's not playing above the rim. He's not leaping out of the gym. He is a decent male athlete in that he's not obese, and he can run up and down the court, and he is just wrecking these chicks.
1: And I think it's worth noting that by focusing in on this and giving Julie Tetart, his due,
0: yes,
1: on this issue, the WNBA should be excited about this prospect because their claim is that their official or the consensus view of the WNBA is that what you're doing, what you're suggesting is somehow disrespectful. Okay. If it's disrespectful, then show the respect for Julie Tetart of playing in the WNBA.
0: Yes.
1: And see what people really think of this. And see how they feel when the inevitable happens.
0: Sometimes you have to follow people down the woke rabbit hole and follow the logic of their argument and say, okay, let's do it. And basically that's what I've done. By the way, we got a couple of funny ones. Here is Alex Marlowe.
1: Wait, why don't you hold it until I want everyone... Tell everyone to come back and hear. Why don't we give them a little tease here? You've got a lot of funny clips.
0: We got some more funny ones. By the way, I also point this out. Stephen A. Smith is, in making these arguments, more and more people are coming out and just saying, we can't allow this to continue, right? Reasonable, rational guys. Yes. I think black, white, Asian, Hispanic, everybody who's a dude out here is just like, this is absolutely crazy. And you might say, okay, where does this matter? Again, what I would continue to reiterate is, as soon as you know that a politician will lie to you, as soon as you know that they are lying to you, you cannot trust them. You might even agree with some of the things that they say otherwise, but you cannot trust them. This is table stakes for me. If they'll lie to you about this, what else will they lie to you about?
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6: Would that be west of Kennesaw, you're trying to tell me?
8: This way I'm pointing. So.
7: Okay, this way that I'm pointing.
9: Because east and west is very difficult for people these days. It's to the left of Kennesaw.
7: Have you ever...
9: You mean to the west?
7: Yeah. Have you ever looked at a map before? Aw, man, it's to the left of Kennesaw.
9: Can't tell you how many times I've said that to my wife. Just go south on 400, yeah. Exit, and head east. And she's like, what is? What do you mean?
8: Exactly. Tell her to turn right next time.
7: That's right. And right then she'll east. Know exactly.
9: No, that would not be to the right when you're heading south.
7: Yeah. Fine, just let it go. I won't embarrass him anymore, man. It's not time to pile on the child. You know? Sorry, man. You'll get it. You'll get it. You'll get it. It's fine. Go home, tell your daddy.
9: I turned right like you said. No. No, you didn't.
7: But, yeah, go home and tell your daddy you don't know how to read maps. And then tell me how to change a tire. And he's going to feel like the biggest disappointment ever.
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10: Saving you money, I'm Hillary Barsky. Fidelity Investments releasing its annual estimate of retiree health care costs, which showed a 7.5% increase from a year ago. The report estimates that a 65-year-old who retires in 2026 can expect to spend on average over $185,000 on health care and medical expenses throughout their retirement. Saving for health care requires a calculated approach. Some things you might consider using a health savings account. An HSA is one of the most powerful tools for retirement medical expenses because it offers a triple tax advantage, unlike a flexible spending account. HSA funds roll over from year to year, and once you reach age 65, you can withdraw medical expenses penalty-free for any purpose. Many pre-retirees mistakenly believe that Medicare is entirely free and covers all health expenses, and that is not the case, so you need to be aware of those costs. 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
12: 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Goering said, I didn't know anything about it. Would you still support Hitler knowing about it? 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Yeah. 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

0: All right, Clay, I said that we would have some more people on this issue talking smack about you. So who was next up in your list? We had to have Alex. Oh, no, sorry. This isn't talking smack. This is high-fiving you. We already had the smack talk.
1: Yeah, we played the smack talk from the guy. The woman looks a little bit like Egon Spengler. And no offense
0: wow.
1: to the
0: both harsh and true.
1: Egon Spengler, rest in peace. I think he's passed.
0: Harold Ramis, yes.
1: These are positive takes. I haven't heard these. Alex Marlowe, cut two, fire away.
2: Clay Travis of the Clay and Buck Show and Outkick has a cool offer where he wants to pay WNBA champions $10 million if they can beat a boys' high school basketball team. And if I was a WNBA, I would take this up because I think they probably could, actually. So he wants to pick the team, and he says that it'll be whatever proceeds go to charity. Get the Las Vegas Aces against a boys' high school state title team of my choice. The Aces win. I'll give them $10 million. This is genius.
1: It is genius. But he said he thought the women would win. That seems like a bad take.
0: Well, Alex is an astute, right-thinking fellow. I think he's calling the wrong winner of the game there by a mile.
1: I'm surprised he's signing up with Egon Spengler's take. Matt Walsh, not surprisingly, he's all in. Cut three.
3: You'll see more inspiring athletic performances at any random bowling alley on a Tuesday night than at the WNBA All-Star Game. It's certainly clear that any decent boys high school basketball team in the country could destroy the best WNBA team, obviously, which is why Clay Travis just made this announcement, putting his money where his mouth is. Quote, I'm upping my offer $10 million for a head-to-head basketball game between the defending WNBA champion Las Vegas Aces and a boys high school state title team of my choice. If the Aces beat my team, I will give them $10 million. Now, there is precedent for this kind of exhibition match, and it ended precisely how you would expect. As we mentioned before, a few years ago, the U.S. women's national team, the World Cup champions at the time, lost by a score of 5-2 to a youth team of 15 and 14-year-old boys from Dallas in a scrimmage match. It wasn't even close. The teenagers outplayed the women throughout the match. That's how you get to a 5-2 score, which counts as a blowout in soccer.
1: A couple of messages here for me, Buck. One of my friends was a star football player at Vanderbilt, and he's listening, and he just texted. When I was at Vandy, my roommate was dating the point guard of the women's basketball team. They were preseason ranked in the top 10. We started talking trash. They challenged us to a game with referees the whole bit. One of our buddies was 6'7". We put him on the baseline guarding the pass in after a basket. The girls couldn't get the ball in. They would just throw it up. We would intercept it, dunk, and roll the ball back under the baseline, repeat and rinse. We were not basketball players, just good athletes. I don't think they got the ball past half court. They quit at halftime. Top 10 women's college basketball team just playing against a bunch of dudes who were on the Vanderbilt football team. With referees, yeah. The whole bit, not on video, but I know this guy well. I hadn't heard this story before, but he's listening, and he just texted me that.
0: I'll tell you this: having scrimmaged with women at the on the Amherst College, which is a D3 school, very small school, but the women are like they're better. They would beat you or me easily, even in our prime, in horse, for example, which is just a straight shooting competition. They can shoot well. But when you add the physicality of the strength and speed into a full-scale basketball game, it gets ugly for them really fast. It gets ugly for them trying to play deep.
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9: President Trump recently announcing a fast-track program and new job opportunities by streaming CDL licensing for veterans.
10: Any American who has driven a heavy truck for our military will automatically be eligible for a commercial driver's license. And it's good-paying jobs, too.
9: The Freedom Haulers Initiative, in cooperation with the Departments of Transportation and Veterans Affairs, waives the CDL road skills test, allowing veterans to avoid duplicating training they've received in the military. Some veterans may also qualify for a waiver of the written knowledge test. And veterans without heavy truck experience will also be fast-tracked with expedited training. The president saying so far that 34 states have joined the Freedom Haulers program that he says will also improve highway safety by removing illegal immigrant truckers from America's roadways. That's Fox Wheels. I'm Jeff Manasso, Fox News.
11: Take a pause.
12: You may not be able to tell, but that could be the happiest sound on earth. It's a husky dog rolling in a kiddie pool filled with ice in Arizona during triple-digit temperatures. Heidi's Village is a pet adoption center in Phoenix, and for one day every summer they pour hundreds of pounds of ice into small pools and let the doggos get wild. Heidi spokesperson Dana Close says a maker of packaged ice really came through.
13: We actually had this accidentally happen a few years ago when there was a power outage. Ready Ice was generous enough to call us and say, hey, we'll bring you a bunch of ice. Let's cool these animals down. And so we said yes.
12: Now every year your dogs get to roll in, chomp on, and enjoy ice.
13: Everybody, honestly, during a power outage had such a good time that we're like, let's make this an annual event. And they have been very generous and continue to comply. So every summer, on one of the hotter days, we always plan an ice day.
12: Take pause. Joel Nadeau, Fox News.
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15: To the left of Kennesaw on a map, if that helps.
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17: This way I'm pointing. So.
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18: 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It's to the left of Kennesaw.
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15: 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Have you ever looked at a map before? Oh, man. It's to the left of Kennesaw.
18: Can't tell you how many times I've said that to my wife. Just go south on 400, yeah. Exit, and head east. And she's like, what do you mean?
17: Exactly. Tell her to turn right next time.
15: That's right. And right then she'll east. Know exactly.
18: No, that would not be to the right when you're heading south.
15: 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I won't embarrass him anymore, man. It's not time to pile on the child. You know? Sorry, man. You'll get it. You'll get it. You'll get it. It's fine. Go home and tell your daddy.
18: I turned right like you said. No, you didn't.
15: Yeah, go home and tell your daddy you don't know how to read that. And then tell me how to change a tire. And he's going to feel like the biggest disappointment ever.
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18: How are you pleading the fifth?
15: Yeah, because we don't know what you're pleading the fifth to. Right?
18: What is the part to plead to?
15: And that's what I'm saying. That's what I was actually trying to say. Like, you don't even have something that you need to plead the fifth to because there's no crime.
18: I gave the example earlier. If Tug Cowart had run, let's say, a Ponzi scheme and was federally prosecuted, if he went in front of any sort of congressional hearing and was asked about that Ponzi scheme, he cannot plead the fifth. If he received a presidential pardon for it, he has to be forthcoming with the information that pardon applied to. So he is actually in a situation where he's pleading the fifth. So it causes a conundrum of like, what was your pardon for?
15: Yeah, what are you pleading the fifth for if there's no crime?
18: If there's no crime, if your pardon is so large that you would be compelled to talk about whatever they're asking, but you are basically acting like your pardon doesn't apply to any of it because you're pleading the fifth.
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20: housing affordability. Regardless of what the left says, I do think most Americans would like to own their own home. But they're getting expensive. The price is increasing way faster than inflation. And why? Oh, because people in regulatory agencies and government want to feel powerful. So let's have some rules and regulations. It's one big three-syllable word. Government.
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1: Welcome back in, Buck. A lot of emails. I just read a text message from a Vanderbilt football player talking about playing against the Vanderbilt basketball team when the girls were top 10 and the fact that they couldn't even get the ball to half court and stop. This is from a former NBA employee, and here's what he writes. I worked for an NBA team that happened to also have a WNBA team. This is not uncommon now. I signed a non-disclosure agreement when I left, so I want to share this anonymously. The women's team sent out a message to the organization. They wanted some men to scrimmage the women. A group of about 10 of us signed up. Some former high school athletes, some just casual athletes, mostly weekend warrior types. The men beat the women so bad, this is a WNBA team, that the coach had to call the game off. They just used the guys for drills. I appreciate how you're bringing this ridiculous thought of men and women competing together in sports to the public. But I do think a lot of guys out there have done this where you scrimmage against a top college. This is WNBA team competing against just random guys, and the random guys put together started to crush them. This is, by the way, Stephen A. Smith. The public conversation has shifted in a major way because the absurdity of men and women's sports is finally being acknowledged by everyone. Cut four, Stephen A. Smith, just tease off on the idea.
2: This is not about being anti anything. This is about being pro girls, pro females, pro women, pro ladies. You can't be a male, born a male, transition into female, and think that you should have the right to compete with women. Not in basketball, not in football, not in boxing, not in the UFC. Hell, not even in tennis. It's an aberration when you find somebody like a Serena Williams serving 120 miles, 25 miles an hour. That's ordinary for Djokovic. We gotta stop this. We gotta stop acting like somebody that's speaking up on behalf of girls like a Sophie Cunningham, like a Riley Gaines, are scourges of the earth. You are Cheryl Reeve, the head coach of the Minnesota Lynx. That is an irresponsible thing to do. You are a coach for a female basketball team. Do you not think that the females are being screwed over if they have to compete against an individual born as a male? What are you talking about?
1: So, a lot of screaming there, but it is the conversation that is now into the public zeitgeist in a substantial way.
3: He's correct. I mean, he's obviously correct, which I think is one of the reasons why, well, he maybe is forceful on a lot of points, you know, like the next big contract extension for a QB or whatever, but he's very forceful on this because he is absolutely spot on. And it's interesting. We're in a time where to say the obvious and true thing is now a point of bravery for sports media. It's rare in sports media to see this on this issue. So, you know, credit where it's due. I would note just as an aside, Serena Williams, who could serve pretty close to 130 miles an hour, which is faster than the 105. Although I would claim these days I could probably get it up to 110 that I could serve. Nonetheless, Clay, she would get in her prime absolutely dismantled by any of top 500. Which is basically the U.S. Pro Tour in its totality, or I'm sorry, the global men's tour in its totality. You don't really get, people don't really focus on rankings beyond that. They don't know the players, they never see them. And I would argue, I think probably most D1 tennis males from a, like, substantial tennis program
1: would absolutely
3: smoke her in her prime, and she was the most dominant female tennis player of all time.
1: Yes.
3: And she would not be able to beat AD. And that's tennis, which is far less of a contact sport than basketball or, you know, some of these other things we're talking about. So.
1: Amen. Yeah. We got a bunch of calls, by the way. People have been waiting a bit. Dale in Johnson City, Texas. Fire away, Dale. What you got for us?
4: Hey, man. Buck, Clay, thank you all for doing what you're doing for female sports. I've been coaching select softball for a really long time, and this needs to be something that is in the forefront, and it needs to stay there until it goes away, until we squash it and make it go away. I've read both of your books. I've got both of your audio books. I just, I can't thank y'all for pushing this as much as it needs to be pushed, because from coaching girls from the age of 6 all the way up till they get to middle school, till they get to high school, this is just, this is ridiculous, and we've got to stop it.
3: Totally agree with you. First of all, thank you so much for buying our books respectively, which are Balls. That's Clay's book. You guys know that. And Manufacturing Delusion, How the Left Uses Brainwashing, Indoctrination, and Propaganda Against You. That is my book. So, you know, we're coming, but we both deal with the trans issue. I have a chapter on the, that deals with the trans issue from a psychological manipulation point of view. Obviously, Clay delves into that in Balls in detail. And Clay, I would just also add to what our esteemed caller just raised to our attention. Imagine you're a dad.
1: Yeah.
3: In high school. And you're watching, and maybe you've taken your girl out. You know, I'm not a girl dad yet. Maybe one day, you know, we're hoping to expand our family, but I'm not a girl dad. It would be great to be one. You're a boy dad 3 times over, but not a girl dad. But so we're going to put ourselves in the girl dad shoes for a second, just because having a kid and how much you care about that child's welfare and everything else. I can just only imagine for some of the dads listening, who I know we have dads listening who were taking their girl to travel practice for soccer or basketball or whatever, and so proud of all the progress she's made, and you know, maybe she made state select, and maybe she got recruited by an NCAA program somewhere or whatever. And I can just imagine being that dad on the sidelines when your daughter is, let's say, a senior who's already gotten her, you know, given her letter of intent and all that, and she's going to go play basketball at, you know, some program, some great NCAA program. She's super excited. And some 6'5", 220-pound guy with long hair is shoving her around in the paint and, you know, using the elbows a little too much. I think as a dad, not only would you be outraged and want to throw up, I feel like you'd want to physically intervene and be like, you can't do that to my girl. I'm just being honest with you. I think that your defensive instinct as a father would kick in, and you're like, this is a man who is using his physical strength against my girl on the, you know, in a sport. Now, I know it's not assaulting her, but, you know, it's, I think that the protective instinct would kick in there for any of the dads. I don't know if any of you want to weigh in on that, guys, but I can assume as a girl dad, I'd be furious.
1: I think about that. Not only that, Buck. I mean, think about what happened with Leah Thomas. He changed in the female locker room.
3: Yeah.
1: In addition to winning an NCAA title, think about how much you protect women's locker rooms, women's spaces. They let a dude with male genitalia walk in and put on a women's bathing suit and win an NCAA title and get dressed with all the girls in the locker room. I mean, this is crazy town stuff. And I want to give a shout out to parents out there everywhere, including my wife. Like, my 15-year-old this summer, Buck, has had 6 a.m. lifts every morning just about during the summer. So he's had to be at the gym at 6 a.m. My wife has gotten up at 5:30 a.m. She has driven him to the lift so that he can be there with his team, football team, doing lifts at 6 a.m. in the morning. How many moms, dads, grandmas, grandpas, brothers and sisters have gotten their daughters, the girls in their families, to early morning swim practice at 5:30 in the morning, early morning soccer practice, early morning basketball practice, working as hard as they possibly can to be elite at their sport. And then some dude parachutes in and wins a championship. It's immoral, right? Like, leave aside the competitive aspects of this. It is, and you want to talk about empathy and kindness? Why don't you think about the girls who put every ounce of their self, challenge and the amount of effort and energy that it takes to be good at anything on a high level. People come after Riley Gaines sometimes now. They're like, you only came in fifth. Fifth in the country at swimming. Or is anybody out there listening to us hardly fifth best at anything in the world? Do you know how hard it is to be fifth best at anything?
3: And they're like, think about the girl, Clay, who got third in that race. I'm sorry, who got fourth, rather, in that race and would have been a bronze medal were it not for the guy in the,
1: the medal stand all the way down because this guy ends up winning first place and wins an NCAA title. And again, I just think it's a profoundly huge issue. And the argument they make is not even that it's not unfair now at this point. They try to make that, but they largely sidestep it. It's just, it doesn't happen that often. Why do you care?
3: Oh, yeah.
1: That's the argument they go to now.
3: Which is tactical retreat. They're not conceding anything. They're not being honest about anything. It's essentially, it's almost like in the public square pleading the fifth. Oh, I'm just not going to, let's not talk about this right now because they don't have enough villagers with pitchforks and torches.
1: Why do you even talk about this?
3: Yeah, yeah. There's a lot of that going on. So look, they meaning the Democrats. I don't mean they as in like plural for an individual. They, have decided that this is something that is extremely important to the Democrat Party because, and this is key, Clay, people are willing to humiliate themselves publicly over this.
1: Yes.
3: It's very hard to get people to be willing to humiliate themselves over politics unless it is an essential element of belonging to the political tribe, right? Unless it is your show of, it's, you know, it'd be like wearing the horsehair whatever. It was like a hair shirt back in the day to show your obeisance to the greater faith. This is like a religious act for them. And that's why they're willing to look like such jackasses.
1: And also, it's a foundational element of the entire identity politics worldview that they have created. If you pull that support structure away of men are not actually women, then the entire trans agenda collapses. So they can't just have guys who want to wear dresses. We had this when we were growing up, Buck. They were called drag queens. And everybody knew they weren't women, but they would parade around and they would dress up in dresses. And, you know, RuPaul, I think, was the most famous drag queen. They never claimed to be women. They were just men who dressed up like women. It made them happier. Not my thing, but if that's your thing, okay. They didn't require that we lie and say something that we knew to be untrue. And this is just a logical extension of left-wing thought. You've pointed it out in the context of you're starting to hear a little bit of, oh, well, you should just be willing to date these people because they're actually women.
3: Oh, yes.
1: If you're straight. That's a bridge too far right now. Right now, they're trying to get you on the bridge by saying, these are women. They should be able to play basketball just like every other woman. And then to your point, it eventually leads into, why do you not want to sleep with these people? You're transphobic. No, I just like girls, right? And again, this thing collapses all around.
3: You're getting to the underpinning, the foundational element of all of this, whether we're talking about sports or locker rooms or pronoun usage or anything, the foundational element of all of this is a lie. And the lie is that trans women are women, which is, by the way, not only a lie, it should be offensive to women.
1: Yes.
3: Meaning it should, the appropriation, dare I say, of femaleness for someone's delusion, you know, because you grow your hair out and have nails, now you're a woman? Really?
1: I can tell you this.
3: No man thinks that a woman who takes testosterone and like has a weird voice and, you know, cuts off her boobs is a man. Not a single one. None of us are like, oh, you're a bro now.
1: We would never let them speak for us. And this is where my wife is really outspoken on what you're saying. She said part of being a woman is recognizing that you might get raped when you go to get in a car late at night when you're 16 years old walking home. Like there is a unique aspect of growing up as a woman to just give that away to a man who jumps in at the age of 24 and is suddenly like, I'm a woman. Hear me roar. I'm going to put on a dress and high heels. Oh, we women, we have. Like, to me, it's insulting. It's woman face, first of all, because you're just play acting. They cosplay so much more aggressive. Why do they act like 14-year-old girls in their, you know, bedroom, like kicking their
3: legs? Well, that was the Dylan Mulvaney thing too, which is you're a man pretending to be like a 14-year-old girl, which this is the whole thing is very weird and it's very, very dark actually. All right, we're going to come back into this conversation, get your talk back.
0: Looking for normal in a crazy world? Clay and Buck have your back. 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
5: Saving you money, I'm Hillary Barsky. Fidelity Investments releasing its annual estimate of retiree health care costs, which showed a 7.5% increase from a year ago. The report estimates that a 65-year-old who retires in 2026 can expect to spend on average over $185,000 on health care and medical expenses throughout their retirement. Saving for health care requires a calculated approach, some things you might consider using a health savings account. An HSA is one of the most powerful tools for retirement medical expenses because it offers a triple tax advantage, unlike a flexible spending account. HSA funds roll over from year to year, and once you reach age 65, you can withdraw medical expenses penalty-free for any purpose. Many pre-retirees mistakenly believe that Medicare is entirely free and covers all health expenses, and that is not the case, so you need to be aware of those costs. Saving you money, Hillary Barsky, Fox News.
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8: 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That's what I was actually trying to say. Like, you don't even have something that you need to plead the fifth to because there's no crime.
7: I gave the example earlier. If Tug Cowart had run, let's say, a Ponzi scheme and was federally prosecuted, if he went in front of any sort of congressional hearing and was asked about that Ponzi scheme, he cannot plead the fifth. If he received a presidential pardon for it, he has to be forthcoming with the information that pardon applied to. So he is actually in a situation where he's pleading the fifth. So it causes a conundrum of like, what was your pardon for?
8: Yeah, what are you pleading the fifth for if there's no crime?
7: If there's no crime, if your pardon is so large that you would be compelled to talk about whatever they're asking, but you are basically acting like your pardon doesn't apply to any of it because you're pleading the fifth.
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10: Be able to tell, but that could be the happiest sound on earth. It's a husky dog rolling in a kiddie pool filled with ice in Arizona during triple-digit temperatures. Heidi's Village is a pet adoption center in Phoenix, and for one day every summer they pour hundreds of pounds of ice into small pools and let the doggos get wild. Heidi spokesperson Dana Close says a maker of packaged ice really came through.
11: We actually had this accidentally happen a few years ago when there was a power outage. Ready Ice was generous enough to call us and say, hey, we'll bring you a bunch of ice. Let's cool these animals down. And so we said yes.
10: Now every year dogs get to roll in, chomp on, and enjoy ice.
11: Everybody, honestly, during a power outage had such a good time that we're like, let's make this an annual event. And they have been very generous and continue to comply. So every summer, on one of the hotter days, we always plan an ice day.
10: Tick pause. Joel Nadeau, Fox News.

0: Welcome back in, Clay and Buck. 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All borrowers must qualify. Not a promise to make a loan. David in Virginia, quickly, you're a dad of three girls, travel soccer. You worry about boys showing up.
1: Well, yeah, I don't so much worry about it. I'm fed up with it. I'm tired of being told to keep quiet. And, I mean, I've got a D1 potential, and nine times out of ten, whether I'm in, you know, Richmond, Williamsburg, or Charlotte on any given weekend, I'm scanning the sidelines to see if my daughter, who's a goalie, is going to get hit by some dude. And I'm tired of being told to be quiet about it.
0: Amen.
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10: To the left of Kennesaw on a map, if that helps.
11: To the left of Kennesaw, okay.
10: Would that be west of Kennesaw you're trying to tell me?
12: This way I'm pointing.
11: Okay, this way that I'm pointing.
13: I guess east and west is very difficult for people these days. It's to the left of Kennesaw.
11: Have you ever...
13: You mean to the west?
11: Yeah. Have you ever looked at a map before? Oh, man. It's to the left of Kennesaw.
13: Can't tell you how many times I've said that to my wife. Just go south on 400, exit, and head east. And she's like, what do you mean?
12: Exactly. Tell her to turn right next time.
11: That's right.
12: And
11: right,
12: she'll know exactly.
13: No, that would not be to the right when you're heading south.
11: Yeah. Fine, just let it go. I won't embarrass him anymore, man. It's not time to pile on the child. You know? Sorry, man. You'll get it. You'll get it. You'll get it. It's fine. Go home, tell your daddy.
13: I turned right like you said. No. No, you didn't.
11: But, yeah, go home and tell your daddy you don't know how to read maps. And then tell me you don't know how to change a tire. And he's going to feel like the biggest disappointment ever.
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2: We are low-keying it with Iran. I'm Dave Anthony, Fox News. That's what President Trump tells Axios, that the U.S. is only semi-negotiating, trying to get the Strait of Hormuz open fully for shipping after Iran's attacks on ships. But Fox's Trey Yingst reports from Tel Aviv.
14: Iranian officials are now making new demands. Iran's Supreme National Security Council issued a fresh statement over the weekend calling on the United States to permanently end the war and compensate Iran for damages before the Strait would reopen. Iran's foreign minister says even if a deal is reached, it doesn't necessarily mean the Strait will stay open. With details still being worked out, the U.S. naval blockade remains in effect.
2: And oil prices there of about 1% after dropping again recently when President Trump paused U.S. bombing again about a week ago to let the talks play out again. Gas prices still a dollar higher than before the Iran conflict are down 9 cents from a week ago. AAA's national average for regular $4 a gallon. Ukraine keeps targeting Russian oil and gas with another drone strike killing 12 people.
15: The head of the Tatarstan region says a massive drone attack from Ukraine targeted industrial and civilian facilities in Nizhnekamsk. That city's home to oil refineries and a petrochemical plant. Ukraine has battered Russian oil facilities on a near daily basis in recent months. The campaign's eaten into refining capacity and unsettled the Russian public.
2: Fox's Jonathan Savage. It's the last full day to campaign in four states with primaries tomorrow. Connecticut, Vermont, Minnesota, and Wisconsin, where a Democrat running for governor is getting a lot of attention. Francesca Hong, backed by Democratic Socialist, distancing herself from past posts online, like wanting to cancel Thanksgiving and abolish prisons.
16: When you're a business owner running a restaurant during COVID or trying to take pills as a student, you're putting feelings out there to the world, but I've evolved. I've learned.
2: The winner of Wisconsin's Democratic primary for governor will face Republican Congressman Tom Tiffany in November. 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
11: Morning, y'all. Tug and Los, ready to start this Monday with you. I reckon there's going to be a little bit of rain today, about a 40% shot, so I even wore my my rain boots and everything. I'm ready to go, Los.
13: Just remember, we're all in this together.
11: That's right.
13: Right.
11: We have a small dinghy in case it gets a little higher than anybody expects. You know, this flooding could come in or whatever.
13: So we can always bring up irrational fears. And I told you I will not get in a hot air balloon.
11: Mm-hmm.
13: I will not jump from a perfectly good airplane.
11: Mm-hmm.
13: I will not go to a third world and do bungee jumping off of a bridge.
11: Smart.
13: These are things that I have. I also have a very irrational fear because I feel like I'm very conducive of one day being hit by lightning. And this radio show got real close to it over the weekend.
11: How far was it away? I mean, 10 feet?
13: As Bryce's house and the tree went out in your front yard.
11: Yeah.
13: And it basically blew up a lot of your electronics in the home.
11: Yeah. Were you 10 feet?
20: Mainly in the garage.
13: It's incredible.
11: Because you said the picture you sent us was from your car. Was that 10 feet from your car?
20: Maybe, less? Yeah, if that.
11: Yeah, so maybe closer. Less. So he's less than 10 feet from being, you know, a voltage meter himself.
13: And we had the story where we discussed some of this stuff where Tug's mother used to tell him all the time, we're in the car.
11: Yeah, we're good.
13: So it's fine.
11: It's fine. There's nothing to worry about.
13: I don't know about that.
11: The tires are rubber.
13: Grounded.
11: You're good to go. So it's what I don't. Maybe she was just telling me that to make me not scared. I make our family not scared. You know, keep the kids comfortable. I don't know. Or she really believed it. Could be the one.
13: And I brought up the reason why I did not shower the other day when there was a giant lightning storm that was all over my neighborhood was the old wives' tale that is correct. It is possible for the electricity to surge throughout your home. And if you happen to be showering or bathing or any of the above, you could possibly get electrocuted. And here's Bryce telling me, well, why don't you just put shoes on? Why don't you just shower in your shoes? And not 10 days later, the man's house gets fried by electricity. You see how this works, Bryce?
20: I told you I had it coming.
11: That's right. And you did. And you got it. The good Lord delivered.
13: The pictures were incredible last night. I saw all the text messages coming from you two. And at the time, I was chatting with my wife and daughter. I was like, I'll check it out in a minute. So that's why like 15, 20 minutes later, I was like, whoa, the picture of that tree in front of your house where the bark is clearly
11: ripped
13: gone.
11: Off.
13: Wow.
20: Oh, it was shot over by the front door a good 35, 40, 50 feet.
11: Damn. Boy. Is the tree going to survive, you think?
20: Oh, there's no chance.
11: There's no chance.
20: It's, yeah, I mean, at the bottom, it's all black.
11: And, oh, yeah. That's not good, buddy. That's not good. The poor tree. You may have to plant a new one. There
20: it's been
11: there.
20: Struck a couple times.
11: God.
20: This one did it.
11: Are you serious? This has happened before? It's not the first time this tree?
20: No. We've had limbs cut off of it, and it's been able to survive and take a lot of punches, but finally got KO'd.
11: Like it's a boxer.
13: It's been hit a lot. Yeah. Still standing.
20: Not never got a chance to punch back.
13: This time.
11: Until this time. So that's, I wonder why that tree gets struck so much.
20: So I think we're at the highest point technically in the neighborhood, because we're at the top of a hill.
11: Yeah.
20: And I just think that that's where, you know, the lightning draws to.
11: Okay. Yeah. The highest point, that makes sense. Is the tree the highest in the yard?
20: No.
11: That's what I'm saying. Like, I'm wondering why that tree, Lois, it gets struck so much.
13: Maybe it should buy a lottery ticket.
11: Yes. Today could be the day.
20: We lost, I think, 7 trees 5 years ago. Remember, there was like those big, like, hurricane wind storms.
11: Well,
20: I think it was like 2022.
11: Was that when the hurricane came up through here and then went up to North Carolina, right?
13: Well, 2018, we got a portion of Michael that came through. And then, then we had the one that came through and it spun off to the Carolinas.
11: Yeah, that was.
20: I think it was Debbie. And we lost 7 trees. One of them hit the deck. But they were big. I don't think it was the tallest, but it was up there.
11: Yeah, man. That thing did some damage. And we're at, like, pretty close to the anniversary of that. We could just look it up.
13: But. We're hurricane season now. We'll be there all the way through until mid to late October.
11: Yeah. But I was just thinking though, this may be like right about now
13: As somebody who spent quite a bit of time and money in Florida, you keep track of hurricane season quite a bit.
11: Yeah. Hit. Let's just say.
13: Stare at the Gulf wondering, is this the time the Gulf of America is going to give us something that we can't handle? Yeah.
11: How about that? August 7th.
13: Okay.
11: I knew it had to be right around here because I just, you know, it was about this time.
13: Your hurricane nipples got all excited, and you're like, oh.
11: Hey, you could have cut some.
13: I know what's happening here. I can feel it.
11: Could have cut glass.
13: So that was a fun weekend over in the Gobert household.
20: Oh, I like I said, I told y'all before the show, I just knew it was going to happen. There was lightning all around.
13: The shocking part to me was when you said you could smell something.
20: Oh, yeah.
13: To know that it hit so close that you're in your house and you're like, something's fried.
11: Well, that and then on the inside, you showed us the picture this morning of the inside where like some sort of regulator.
20: Yeah, it was like a ring hub that like controls outside lights that all the electricity, I mean, that's probably the closest point of electricity. And it's all run outside under the driveway and to that tree. And the fire department said just path of least resistance just came in and.
11: And it blew the thing off the wall.
13: It looks like it exploded off the wall.
20: Whenever I went into the garage, I saw something like, so that's the back wall. It's probably a good 12, 13 feet to the front of the garage. And that front panel was just in front of the garage door.
11: It's just blown off the wall.
13: It looks like it was some sort of party device that exploded with confetti. There's just stuff spilling
1: just
13: out of it.
1: Everywhere. It's just plastic and pieces look like shreds, you know? He's right. Because it looked like some plastic all curled
13: everything
1: up.
13: Everything went. See you later.
1: Yeah, it's just blown all.
20: I'll tell you what, it's scary when it first happens, though. You don't know what happens.
1: I remember, I think I told y'all, but a couple years ago, this has probably been 3 or 4 years ago now, our neighbor's house was hit by lightning, and my studio at home got blown up. The neighbor's house. And it jumped to my house somehow or other. I don't even know how that worked, and nobody could ever really explain it to me, but... So the neighbor's house, their kitchen got struck. Their kitchen caught on fire. I mean, they had to do obviously all kinds of, you know, repair to get that fixed. But the only thing that hit in our house was my little recording studio, and computer was gone. My Comrex system, which is like a, you know, an internet system that we use to be remote on location somewhere, that was fried up. Monitors fried. Just everything in the room that was connected was just cooked up. And I don't know why it was there at path of least resistance, I assume, but I don't know why that was the path of least resistance.
20: The biggest casualty out of all of it was my room, my alarm clock.
1: Oh
13: well, man. It's some built-in excuses this week.
20: I am going to Walmart today on the way home buying a new one.
1: Just the old throwback.
13: Crazy story. So Friday or Saturday night, we went out to Cumming City Center.
1: Oh yeah, how was the country concert?
13: It was cool. And I love it. First off, it's the most packed I've ever seen it there.
1: Yeah, that's great.
13: It was the place was entirely packed. It was hard to even find parking anywhere on the grounds there.
1: Yeah.
13: But as the show is going on, there's lightning off to the south. And there's more to the north.
1: Yeah.
13: And of course me, as the guy who's always concerned about lightning.
1: Time to go.
13: I was like, so. And I was there with some of my neighbors, and they're like, yeah, it kind of seems like it's getting a little closer. Maybe we should get on that. So we went for like an hour and a half.
1: That's cool.
13: But that was one of those of, I'd like to stay.
1: This band sounds good.
13: I kind of feel like we're out in the middle of this open.

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1: It would start on one end of the sky and then go all the way to the other. It was crazy. Some of the lightning displays you got to see. It was unbelievable, man. But that, so he got that. The Braves got a win yesterday. I saw a great post. Somebody said, Grant Holmes commanded them by General Sherman.
2: Had that look.
1: Yeah.
2: This is how we're going to deploy, gentlemen.
1: That's right.
2: This is what we're going to do. I know the Yankees with obviously winning the first two games that matchup. That was still a fun series. That was a fun series. You had two extra inning games. All three came down to one run. It felt like a little hint of playoff baseball, and you played a team that has really good starting pitching.
1: Yeah, they do.
2: And you went head to head with them. And so, yeah, okay, they took two out of three. That's fine. Good series. Good series for the Braves to go on the road and get that thing. At least keep from that being a sweep with yesterday afternoon's win.
1: I was, even up. I was, you know, my wife's a Yankees fan, I'm a Braves fan, so we watched it together Friday night. We even stayed up for extra innings.
2: That was a late one because of the 2-hour rain delay.
1: Like
2: 9 o'clock start or so.
1: And then extra, and the Braves hadn't got in until 4 a.m. that morning, so, you know, they're wiped out. And then you're down, you have two outs in the ninth.
2: Yeah.
1: And then the Yankees just start peeling away, going to extras, and they win 3-2. Saturday, whatever. Sunday, get the win. So, yeah. My favorite part, though, Chris Sale. Chris Sale was like, I am not having this BS. and somebody described it, and I thought it was really smart, because they were asking, now, how in the world is this dude getting thrown out on a day that he didn't even pitch? Because he was smart. He yelled at him the next day when it wasn't going to affect his team.
2: All right, for those of you in the audience who weren't following along, Chris Sale got ejected yesterday on a day he wasn't pitching because of a balk call the day before.
1: The day before.
2: And he decided, I'm going to wait till the next day to let the umpiring crew have it. And before the game even started, they ejected him from the game.
1: It's so great.
2: And you see them coming over to the bench. Like, what is this guy so hot about?
1: What's going on?
2: He hot about yesterday's call.
1: That's right.
2: All right, well, fine. You're going home.
1: Did you see it side by side? Of course he did. He did everything the way he always does everything. So it was such a chump call.
2: Yeah.
1: No need for it at all. But I love the fact that he didn't hurt his team the day that it happened. He waited to the next day. It was just very good strategery.
2: Yes, if you're going to be angry on the right time.
1: That's
2: you got four more days to let him have it. Well, in this case, one more day to let him have it.
1: That's right.
2: That's it.
1: Yeah, it was so good. And then Walt Weiss, of course, the day the balk call happened, he got, you know, rung up. They said that was his ninth. I don't remember what Bobby Cox's number was, but it was like 350 or something, so he's got a ways to go.
2: He's got an all-time record.
1: Yeah, he's got a ways to go before he's going to do any catching up to Bobby Cox. But it was a nice Bobby Cox moment.
3: I like seeing it.
1: Me
3: I
1: too,
3: like
1: man. Me too. I actually do, too.
2: There are times you have to defend your guys.
1: That's right, yeah.
2: And you're going to take an ejection, especially now. It wasn't the case. But when you're struggling, you're floundering a little bit, and you need to kind of change the dynamic, sometimes it's about having 26 guys see that you're there to argue on their behalf.
1: Yeah.
2: And he made it a point. Today's
1: right.
2: The day.
1: I'm going to bat for my guys. I like that. And I hope he continues to manage that way. I think it's super important. WNBA,
2: can't leave the news, can it?
1: Who would have thought they get more press? Because the basketball sucks for the most part.
2: It's terrible.
1: It's
2: basketball.
1: Awful. Just god awful. They're getting more press about queer theory and white privilege than anything else.
2: So over the weekend, you had a couple of different events. The first one was having Enos Kanter and also Royce White. Now these are not players of note, but they are former first round picks who played

0: them in the NBA and both decided to announce that they're women. Now, this is being done facetiously in order to expose the fact that the WNBA does not have anything in their collective bargaining agreement other than this game is for women. But it does not clarify. And so when the coaches of the WNBA are talking about, well, it's fine if there wants to be a trans player and we're all inclusive and we're all welcoming.
1: Yeah.
0: Okay, well, what is the standard? There is no standard other than I'm a woman. That's it. I'm eligible now because I perceive in my own truth to be a woman.
1: They are coming together as an organization, the WNBA, to discuss what is a woman.
0: To define what is a woman.
1: That's right.
0: Which is just comedic in itself.
1: It's so
0: that,
1: funny.
0: You follow that up
1: so funny.
0: With then a flagrant foul in a game against Sophie Cunningham, the Indiana Fever, and the woman who did it to her, now she's claiming, hey, I was going for the ball.
1: Mm.
0: But any time, it doesn't even matter. NBA, WNBA, wherever. Even if you go for the ball and you strike a player in the head, it's an automatic flagrant two and an ejection. That's the league rule across the board. You do not go and contact somebody in the head. In this case, contact her in the head, knocked her down. And the first thing when she got back to the locker room was to point out that she was ejected for white privilege.
1: A clothesline.
0: A clothesline.
1: The people at WWE keep note of this.
0: The black woman gets ejected. And then claims she's ejected because of white privilege.
1: That's right.
0: Even though everyone knows, yeah. It doesn't matter what league, that is a flagrant too.
1: It's just they can't let the politics go, man.
0: No, not at all.
1: They just cannot let it go. It is it's like their lifeline politics.
0: I tried to explain this to my wife on Sunday because I showed her a couple of the videos.
1: Shouldn't be hard.
0: We were grabbing a little bit of lunch and I'm showing her the videos and she's like, so let me get this straight. Caitlin Clark got a technical foul for being pushed on the baseline, and as she's trying to get down the baseline, she bumps the ref. It's like, yeah. It's like, happens all the time in the league. Now, you're not allowed to make intentional contact with referees. That's across the board, WNBA, NBA. That's just how you do not make contact with referees intentionally. That was not intentional, and the league rescinded the technical foul, or else she was scheduled to miss a game. That was one of those where you're like, really? It's like she's the golden goose.
1: Yep. You're trying to kill the golden goose.
0: It's not the best player in the league, but it puts the most butts in the seats. I've told you, it's the same mentality if the PGA Tour decided, how can we screw everything up for Tiger Woods? Now, at one point, you did have the PGA start lengthening courses to Tiger-proof them because they didn't feel that the other players could be competitive with him, and yet he still won.
1: And he still beat their ass.
0: Yeah, the WNBA.
1: He's the best.
0: The WNBA is looking at it going, I know she's the golden goose. I know she puts butts in seats.
1: Let's kill her.
0: She's not black and she's not lesbian, so we need to kill her. Damage her as much as possible. It is the show Orange is the New Black, except none of the women want freedom or money.
1: It's nuts. And it's bad basketball. The crazy thing is the only reason they're relevant. I'm not even sure they're relevant. The only reason they're being discussed is because of politics. That's it. If you watch the highlight reel from the All-Star game or the less than highlight reel, it's terrible. And it's easy to cut up a whole bunch of bad shots. Sure. But it happens every night.
0: See, for instance, women's tennis. I enjoy women's tennis more than men's tennis. Cause it's tennis, and oh, by the way, it's more of a ground game when it comes to the women. I think it's more strategic, it's more fun to watch. I watch women's volleyball because, wow, that's pretty good. Pro women's basketball looks nothing like pro men's basketball at all.
1: I would say the same thing about college softball. I enjoy it because it's not baseball. They're not trying to be baseball. It's a different game.
0: It's a different game.
1: They look similar, but they're different games. And they're fun. College women's softball is so much fun to watch. Those girls can play ball, and it's fun. WNBA is garbage.
0: And as political as they are, I apply the same thing to soccer. I was like, women's soccer, you know what? Looks close enough at the highest level to men. Obviously, there's going to be stuff they cannot do like men. But the WNBA looks so far and away different than the regular, than college basketball, high-end AAU basketball.
1: Yeah. Freaking nuts, dude. Totally nuts. Tug and Lotion until 10 on Extra 106.3. 6 o'clock hours brought to you by Subaru of Gwinnett. 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
11: It's Monday, August 10th, and here are your headlines. Representative Alexandria Ocasio-Cortez is brushing off controversial past comments from herself and other socialist politicians, joking that the, quote, woke one era was crazy. On ABC, she said rhetoric like defunding the police was tied to COVID lockdown era and isn't language candidates would use today. She also distanced herself from positions held by the National Democratic Socialists of America. A new CDC report finds that nearly 200,000 emergency room visits linked to cannabinoid hypermesis syndrome between 2023 of January and May of 2026. The condition causes severe nausea, vomiting, and abdominal pain. It is associated with frequent marijuana use. Researchers say the findings highlight growing concerns about the health effect of habitual use. And finally, Georgia officials are considering changes to the state's voting system ahead of the 2028 deadline. Requiring a new system, a bipartisan committee is reviewing possible options, with local election officials saying the priority should be finding a system voters trust. The Georgia General Assembly will have the final say. Expect a mix of sun and clouds this morning with a chance of storms in the afternoon in both downtown and the metro area. It'll be a high of 89 and a low of 73. The Extra 106.3 headlines, I'm Bryce Gobert.
1: If you're looking for the Senate to do something when it comes to Dr. Fauci Lowe's, you have to be satisfied, or you have to realize that there's not going to be major repercussions for Dr. Fauci.
0: There was a moment on X. Fauci's taking out the trash and
1: his wife,
0: a picture of him.
1: Oh, my God.
0: And he looks terrible. And then his wife, who is just as much a part of all this silliness with him, she's giving the bird to the camera as they're driving away.
1: Most redneck thing in the history of the world.
12: You're a goon.
1: Worst that you can do is the bird.
0: When, by the way, when your wife is throwing up the bird while she's driving and you're sitting,
1: Yeah,
0: you're right. It's very redneck.
1: Goon.
0: But so what Senator Rand Paul did is he essentially circumvented what is the 60 vote filibuster in the Senate. Now, in doing so, that sends all the documents immediately to the DOJ. And so here's the double-edged sword about that. When anyone has done something similar, the chances of prosecution go almost to nil. It's just what happens.
1: Yeah.
0: Now, had it gone through the 60 votes and you had enough Democrats that would have gone against their murderous deity, well, then, I don't know, some of them suddenly found Jesus and went like, hey, maybe we should do something about this guy and what he did. That would be the only way you were going to get to 60 votes. You were never going to get to 60, in my opinion, though, just because of who it is. And so I believe that Senator Rand Paul did the only thing he could do, but the chances now, because of the way he did it, are very close to zero that you'll see any prosecution come from a federal level.
1: That's, I mean, I guess we can hope for the Florida thing working or some sort of civil lawsuit working. And then again, if it's civil, it's just going to be, you know, it's an exchange of money. And maybe you'd be happy with that the fact that he would lose what, you know, whatever the suit is, the amount is.
0: I'd keep him in court for the next 5 years of his life. I'd keep him in court till he's done. I mean, he's an 85-year-old man. Like, let him finish off his golden years, his retirement years, stuck in courtrooms.
1: I know. But there's just something about it that it still doesn't feel right. You know what I mean? It's not.
0: Well, it's not being strung up and beating him to gators, which I think is more than appropriate.
1: Yeah, that's right.
0: I mean, what do you mean it's not right? I blindfold him and shoot him in the head. Yeah, exactly. It sounds extreme, but for a guy who ended up having this much blood on his hands, what's extreme?
1: That's right. But that's my point. When you tied him up in court, I guess you get the satisfaction of seeing him tied up in court. It just doesn't accomplish enough. It's weak. It's like a slap on the wrist being even in court for, you know, years.
0: It's just what, there's only so much you're going to be.
1: No, that's right. I know.
0: And this, I mean, hell, you had jury duty, the possibility hanging over your head, and you spent a week being miserable.
1: Yeah.
0: Imagine me having to be in courtrooms.
1: Yeah. It just doesn't, I don't know, man.
0: He really thought he was going to ride off into the sunset and everyone would be like, man, yo, great. Thank you. The hero of America. And now you get to find out. And at least half of this country knows just how big of a scumbag he is.
1: That's the other thing. The other half don't or won't acknowledge it.
0: Won't acknowledge it.
1: Yeah. Even if they, you know, because their politics won't allow it. But you have to, at least at a minimum, you have to say, Rand Paul, thank you for not letting this go.
0: Yes.
1: He's the only one. He's the only one, really.
0: Stayed on it.
1: I want you to hear from Stephen A. Smith because he's a Democrat. He talks about being a Democrat. We play him on here because he does things and talks about things that other Democrats just refuse to talk about. And I think it's important that these things get highlighted when he says the things he does, because most people in his position do not and will not. That's the important part of hearing from Stephen A. Smith, because when you hear him talk about the things he did, you're going to go, yep, I did some of those things too, and that's why I'm pissed as well.
12: Do I think that he should be embarrassed for the self-adulation that he engaged in? You damn right I do. Because some of the things that he was telling us to do was inconsistent with science, but he was telling us it was science that led to him making the decisions that he made. Masking, 6 feet distancing, the closing of businesses, forcing businesses to push those mandates upon people like me and others. Because I took the vaccine, and I took a booster, and I wore a mask. And we were told, hey, you ain't going to get COVID if you do that. And I got COVID. And damn it almost killed me. Going into 2022, I'm in the hospital 90 minutes before the ball is about to drop. And the doctor says, we've been at this for 3+ weeks. You got double pneumonia. You look really bad. If this antibiotic and this steroid does not work, Mr. Smith, I'm sorry. We're going to have to call your family. It looks that bad, but we should know in 3 hours. And through the grace of God, 3 hours later, I felt better after they gave me that steroid and that antibiotic. But those were the longest 3 hours of my life because I thought it was over. And I remember I had done exactly what Dr. Anthony Fauci was imploring us all to do.
1: Dude, he is livid, and he should be. And you know, the difference in him and the rest of the commie Democrat Party, you hear him say, I thank God. He didn't say, I thank government. He said, I thank God. So he's a believer, and I love that. And I don't know what his faith level, I don't know any of that. But the fact that he said that stood out to me. And then the other thing that I love about him saying this, Los, is that his audience needs to hear those words. And they finally did. Because I'm sure a lot of his audience watches a CNN or an MS Now or an ABC, NBC, CBS, whatever. They don't hear it there. They're never going to hear it there. I bet more than 50% of his audience are liberal. Would you agree with that?
13: Oh, I definitely would.
1: So having them hear him say it is good. As much as it would be great to have Fauci punished, as much as we know he's not going to, but maybe you tie him up in court, I think knowing Stephen A. Smith made his audience of liberals hear what he said is more valuable than any of that other stuff.
13: I believe that when you had a man who passed himself off as the science, when you criticized me, you criticized the science. Okay, that was his direct quote from Anthony Fauci. The man was preaching absolutes. If you do this, if you do what I say to do, you're going to be fine. It took until that man was in the hospital, Stephen A. Smith, that long to realize that dude's lying to me. And then to get up in front of a Senate committee hearing and for him to plead the fifth, for a lot of guys like that that said, I did everything you told me. Mom did everything you said too, and she died. Grandma died, and we did everything you told her to. That is the sort of people that I think actually start to have the reckoning in their mind that actually went, wow, I understand now.
1: And the people had to hear it. I think it's valuable that they have to hear it. My sweet Aunt Peg, she's not listening to Stephen A. Smith. She's part of that group that will never hear it. But a big portion of his audience heard it. Finally, what you and I and people like us have been saying forever, they finally had it put in their face. I don't know what they do with it, but I'm glad that they at least had to hear it.
13: Well, this was the other end of it, Tug. You had such a cabal between an administration, notably the Biden administration, because that's when the censorship really began to kick in, where as the shot program rolled out, as you got to be more invasive on people's lives with the rules that were being imposed, when you tried to go on Facebook and talk about the issues you were dealing with or start a group or bring that up on YouTube, the tech companies were shutting you down. And so to me, a lot of this is kind of this redo in people's minds where, yeah, you know what? They listen to Stephen A. Smith. Maybe they're a Democrat like him. Maybe they're an old school Democrat like him. And to hear somebody else say, I did everything this troll of a man, no, he didn't call him that, I did, who told me, and yet, here's what I ran into, and here are my problems, and if I tried to make a community with anybody else out there about it, I got shut down. I got told I couldn't do it.
1: Yeah. It's
13: the greatest threat to the Constitution we've ever had. the more that I've kind of gone through this, and this was reminded to me from Jeffrey Tucker, I think he had a broader, bigger point about all of this in the big scheme of things. Because I remember when the governors, when we had the lockdowns, I was like, okay, great. This is what's happening and this sucks. And okay, well, we're just going to deal with it. But to see that that power kept being renewed in state after state, even though most states had a state constitution that only allowed it for 30 days. I was like, oh, well, wait a minute. We're going against state constitutions. Well, first off, how is that constitutional? And what gives them even the federal authority to do some of these things that are going on? And I found myself over and over questioning, wow, what kind of damage are we doing long term here? And you know, you then when it's over with, you put it in a box, you put it away, you don't think about it. And Jeffrey Tucker reminded me, he said, mark this day. After 6.5 years after the most egregious and systematic violations of the U.S. Constitution in history, following the destruction of millions of businesses and the education of a generation, the censorship of dissent, after waves of sickness and death following an experimental medical potion people were forced to take, we finally had the beginnings of a reckoning. Anthony Fauci, the voice of the lockdowns, has been held in contempt of Congress. It's something. We'll take it as a start. I could take the whole Fauci thing at the end and be like, let me just toss that aside. That's exactly, the Constitution was under a bigger threat than it ever was against the Nazis, against the Japanese, against any foreign power. It was done by the tyrants in our own backyard, and it got that close to being blown up. And that's what I think about it from 6 years ago.
1: Sure, and it seems like the DSA has learned from that.
13: Yeah.
1: Look what these people will give up. If we were able to get in office and we were able to implement the authoritarian style rules that we want to implement, the crazy communist style rules, it doesn't matter if there's a constitution. They've already shown us they'll give it up. We'll have an easier path than we even thought.
13: There were people that really enjoyed that kind of power in this country. And I'm with you, Tug. I think it was a blueprint for, well, if we can just scare them enough, if we can just beat them down enough, if we can just make them economically depressed enough, if we can just make them to where their lack of patriotism is just enough, we can do whatever we want to them.
1: I love that you said beat them down, because I think that's the most important one. Everything, all of those are true, but the beat them down one is the one I think is the easiest overlooked. What happens when you're beaten down? You're like, okay, I give up. I surrender. You know, just do whatever you got to do. I'm just tired of this. When you beat somebody down like that, they are more easy to manipulate. And now they recognize it, and there's no going back.
13: Yeah. You get to a point where you almost accept a lesser form of living, a lack of opportunity. You just turn it into, well, I guess this is what life is like. And that's when you have the communists that are able to swoop in and say, hey, those people that did that to you, we'll fix it. Well, how are you going to fix it? We'll just give it over and we'll show you.
1: Yeah, it's going to be great.
13: And then you get a lesser form of life from there.
1: Yeah, no doubt, man. I'm trying to find this tweet that it was made out of context, but I think what was said is so valuable, and I can't find it, but it basically said, if Hillary had been elected and would have been president, they would have called it the bat virus, and not many people would have died, because there would have been no trying to push, you know, President Trump out, stealing elections. Oh, yeah. The truth might have gotten out, because there would have been no need to build up this wall of lies to defeat one man. And I thought that was so insightful, and I don't think I've really thought about that before. And what crazy thing is that the tweet isn't even in context, but what was said is so true, and or at least I think it probably would have been true.
13: Yeah, it served a multitude of purposes, and I think that there's something to it, that considering how many deaths were associated, that's the problem. How many deaths were associated to COVID versus how many actually happened where somebody died because of COVID. Is that a significantly different number? Because when you look at other outbreaks we've had, like swine flu back in 2009, well, that was during the Obama administration. No one was going to run around talking about swine flu. Now, it was out there, but you weren't going to shut down the country because of swine flu, were you?
1: Nope.
13: Oh.
1: Dude, It's terrible that we're there, and terrible when you reflect back on what people were willing to accept. But I think the founding fathers, the people that fought in World War II, probably rolling over in their grave going, we fought for, we laid it all on the line and y'all just handed it off like a football.
13: Let me get this straight. So I got off of a boat in Normandy. I ended up having to survive 6 feet of water when my weapons tried to drown me. I got on a beach and climbed about 200, 300 yards of Nazi fire, including 88 millimeter shells coming from elsewhere. And you bowed down to a chest cold.
1: You can't defeat the flu and we defeated the Nazis. You can't defeat a chest cold and we defeated the British Army, the finest military that had ever been on the face of the earth at the time of the Revolution. You're telling me that's what we went to bat for? That's what we suffered for? That's what we bled for?
13: And then, by the time that we get around to the summer, you actually gave up all of your silly rules because a drug dealer died on the streets of Minneapolis.
1: Well, right. But, look, there's some things that have to be addressed. Even during a pandemic.
13: Yes. You know what we got to do? We got to get out in them streets. The body cam that BLM called for was the end of BLM, and it's hilarious.
1: So crazy. Absolutely. And that's the reason they stopped calling for them with ICE.
13: Yep.
1: Same
13: reason. Didn't want you to see what these people deal with, because then you would have been like, shoot them again.
1: Tug and Lose until 10. It's kind of rhyme there. That's good. 6 o'clock hour is brought to you by Subaru of Gwinnett. When we come back, do you know just how much your cell phone is tracking you? Everybody knows it's tracking you. But this level is different. I don't think we knew this. Next on Extra.
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0: Good morning. Here are your sports headlines for Monday, August 10th. The Atlanta Braves took the final game of their three-game series in New York yesterday afternoon against the Yankees. 2-1 the final in 10 innings, as all three games with the Yankees were decided by a single run. Tonight, the Braves are back at home as they begin a three-game series with the New York Mets. It'll be Bryce Elder on the mound for the Braves. Christian Scott on the mound for the Mets. First pitch is set for 7:15. You can hear all the game action on our sister station, 680 The Fan, and for free on the Fan app. From the NFL, Falcons training camp continues. The team enjoyed an off day yesterday as they will return to the practice fields this afternoon. Safety Jesse Bates has now missed the last four practices with what the team is calling a back ailment. Defensive lineman Zach Harrison, he's been activated, and he returned to practice on Saturday. With your sports headlines, I'm Carlos Medina.
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1: We appreciate you. We love you. Is the phone number working? Or do we know?
25: We will see. Hold on.
1: Okay. All right.
0: We're going to find out.
1: We're pausing on the phone number. You call
0: 404-741-1230, but.
1: Possibly.
0: We don't know.
1: Possibly that's the number. And then.
0: It's amazing that we get this plane off the ground every morning.
1: I'm telling you.
0: It just speaks to the skill of like, young Bryce.
1: It's like Bugs Bunny. You remember the episode where he's out there and he's just trying to get the prop to go and it just won't go.
25: Yeah, it's a whole lot of silence on the other end.
1: Yeah, that means it's not working still. Maybe
0: that's fine.
1: We'll get to it someone.
0: We'll use all of our social media channels.
1: Yes, that's right. At Front Office Lowe's, at Tug Coward, at Extra 106.3. Easy to find us. Do you know how much your phone is tracking you? Everybody knows your phone's tracking you. But this dude, I want to play this piece of audio. It's a little long, but we'll probably bail out of it before it's all done, but kind of give you the idea of what he discovered. Because your phone knows everything about you, Lowe's. I mean, everything about you, and people are making millions off of it. It's fantastic.
0: Now, I have not listened to this audio. As you know, I don't preview any of this stuff.
1: Yeah, that's right. You have a natural reaction to it.
0: But when it comes to the adjustments that your phone will make to you now, when it comes to dynamic pricing, that alone is a shocking aspect of what we deal with now in modern society.
1: For sure. If you don't know what dynamic pricing is, that's when your phone's cookies tells Delta or Kroger what they think you can afford to buy their product. So we'll get into some of that. I've been telling Bryce about that for months and months and months and months. But listen to this, because the dynamic pricing goes in, at least in this situation, where a guy does a test, and one of the phones is not even connected to the internet.
26: We know that Google is tracking us. We agree to it when we set up our phones. So we wanted to figure out what exactly Google is learning about us throughout the day. So here's what we're going to do. We have two identical phones. The only difference between these two phones is this one is in airplane mode. Both of the phones lack a SIM card, and they haven't been set up to access any Wi-Fi networks. So for all intents and purposes, these phones have no connection to a data network. We're going to keep them with us throughout the day. And while I travel around D.C., we're going to figure out just what Google is finding out about me.
27: To run our test, we had to do more than walk the block, so we took a tour around our nation's capital. Our tour around town was a 14-mile journey that lasted more than an hour. The entire time, the phones had no access to the internet.
26: Oh my goodness.
27: Not a Wi-Fi connection and not any cellular data service. It almost seemed quaint to assume that Google wouldn't even be able to collect data on me.
26: Let's head back to the bureau, my friend.
2: Google's business model is simple. Collect data on its users and then use that data to sell targeted ads. It's a business model called surveillance capitalism. But does that critical data collection work even when your phones aren't connected?
1: Yes.
2: So we're back here at
1: we can
2: Fox
1: bail
2: Bureau
1: out there. The answer is yes. That's what he discovers as soon as he turns his phone on. The information is still gathered by Google.
0: So I saw that video a couple years ago and went, okay, does this really happen? And that's what then turned me on to the dynamic pricing end of this stuff. Because just as the person who's testing it points it out, when you're in airplane mode, you get on a plane, they tell you, well, this is going to keep everybody safe. We put it in airplane mode. You won't have access to all the data out there. No, your phone is still conversing with every cell tower and every piece of information out there. And whether, collecting.
1: Yeah, whether connected to a network or not, whether with a SIM card or not, whether the phone even works or not.
0: So one of the videos that I saw maybe, I don't know, a week ago, it was a similar test. But in this case, the phone was given to a gentleman and he was told, all right, you walk around town with this thing.
1: And you only go to low rent areas, places that wouldn't be visited by really, really wealthy people.
0: And so, for instance, when he happens to take the bus there, there's a certain charge. Then when every store that he's going to and he's looking to gain access to particular products, well, there's a certain charge. And when he's accessing them on the phone, the dynamic pricing is kicked in. So what the regular guy on the street versus the guy who is portraying himself as a lesser form of income, you're getting different prices entirely. That's how much they're tracking. That's as they refer to it, dynamic capitalism?
1: Surveillance capitalism.
0: Yeah. Yes.
1: And Josh Hawley actually brought this up in front of Congress, and he said, realize that, and he called out Delta Airlines and Kroger for doing dynamic surveillance, capitalism, dynamic pricing on each of its customers because they have such access because of your cell phone.
0: So if you go to a regular mom and pop, if you go to a regular store chain, for instance, if you were to walk into Howard Brothers and you want a lawnmower, it's going to be the price. There are big box retailers that when you access them online, part of the reason why they're asking for a geolocation, you will get a different price based on what your zip code is.
1: That, and it could be even drilled down to you and your neighbor. If your neighbor does, if the cookie says your neighbor can't afford as much as you can, or vice versa, you can't afford as much as they can, the price will be different for you and or them.
0: Yes.
1: It is crazy. Like Lo said, if you go into the store, obviously there's no way to change the price. It is what it is. But if you, Amazon, I guarantee you, I don't know this for sure, but I would bet everything I have that Amazon is doing the exact same thing. If Kroger's doing it, Delta's doing it, everybody's doing it.
0: My wife and I were looking into a smaller dishwasher and to see what happens when you use your phone while in certain areas of town versus what happens when you use your computer at home. The pricing is different. And that's all set up to basically geolocate and give you a price based on where you're at and what your data says. It's pretty wild.
1: And let me tell you, Josh Hawley had said in the cut in front of Congress, he said that Kroger specifically made $500 million off of your information. If you shop at Kroger and you use the Kroger Plus card and all the information that goes along with it, like everything you buy, the gas that you buy, anything that goes through them, they monetize and made $500 million selling your information to Google and anybody else that wanted to buy it.
0: That is, at least in my opinion, an understandable trade-off because I'm using a free application in order to get special pricing, in order to get special deals, but I know on the other end they're going to be using my data.
1: You're getting a nickel off your gas, and they're making $500 million.
0: Because when I look at, let's say I walk into a Kroger or anywhere else, and I go, I want to buy that pack of Sprite. Oh, look, they have buy two, get two free. but I have to use the app.
1: Yeah.
0: Like, fine. Now I know why I'm going to get spammed to death and called to death, but I really wanted those Sprite Zeros. Buy two, get two for more free.
1: You saved $12. They made $500 million.
0: It's a trade-off.
1: It certainly is. It's crazy, though, how this is working. Josh Hawley doesn't think it's legal, and he's pursuing that avenue. We'll see if he's capable. Because I think in the T's and C's, you've already given up the rights. You've already told them it's fine to do.
0: Yes.
1: To your point.
0: Yes.
1: You've already told them. Just by checking.
0: You've entered the agreement.
1: That's exactly right. There's no way again. Dude, can you imagine now what I would assume the federal government could get, because if Google can buy it, the federal government can. CIA, FBI, flock cameras, all of it. 1984. I feel like we've gone back to the future.
0: Again, I enter into this agreement knowingly and willingly. Most of the time, it's when you go, you're doing what with my data?
1: That's right.
0: Because there are some apps out there, they're doing the same thing. They're selling your information, but there is no informed consent.
1: No doubt about it. When we continue on Extra 106.3, they're going to use it. It doesn't matter that it's dangerous. 6 o'clock hours brought to you by Subaru, Gwinnett, Tug and Lose until 10 on Extra 106.3. Morning, y'all.

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6: I'm Dave Anthony, Fox News. To get the Strait of Hormuz fully open again with no more attacks on ships like the U.S. has demanded, Iran's Supreme National Security Council is calling for American forces to leave the region and for compensation for damages caused by U.S. attacks.
7: With details still being worked out, the U.S. naval blockade remains in effect. U.S. Central Command says as of August 9th, CENTCOM has redirected 55 commercial vessels, disabled two, and boarded two to ensure compliance. And President Trump told Axios on Sunday, "We are low-keying it. We are only semi-negotiating with them." The president went on to say, "We are just watching Iran with its huge inflation and the fact they have no money."
6: Fox's Trey Yingston, Tel Aviv. Oil prices up about 1% this morning, and more tension now in the region.
8: Israel is publicly rejecting a U.S.-backed Gaza peace plan. Prime Minister Benjamin Netanyahu is vowing there will be no military withdrawal until Hamas fully disarms. He also says a Palestinian state will not be established as long as he's prime minister. The 15-point deal was negotiated by President Trump's International Board of Peace.
6: Fox's Marianne Rafferty, a boat captain in New York, reportedly in federal custody now facing reckless endangerment charges after his charter boat capsized in the New York Harbor over the weekend near the Statue of Liberty, killing two of the 14 people on board, a mother and her 5-month-old baby. Candidates will be out campaigning a final day before primaries in four states, and Fox's Alex Hogan reports.
9: In Wisconsin, Francesca Hong is making a final push before Tuesday's Democratic primary for governor. The Democratic Socialist is backed by the Democratic Socialists of America, and she's faced criticism over social media posts from the past where she called to cancel Thanksgiving, abolish ICE, and abolish prisons. Hong now says those positions do not reflect what she would pursue as governor.
6: Hong leads in the polls in the governor's race. The winning Democrat will face Republican Congressman Tom Tiffany in November. 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
13: Talking to us until 10. Morning, y'all. Glad that you're here. Monday. The weekend goes by way too fast, but it's all right. We're going to put this thing in a headlock together and get through it, Lois.
14: That's what we're going to do.
15: That's what we're here to do.
13: That's right.
15: It's just Monday.
13: We're hand-holding if you need it.
14: You can't get to Friday until you get through Monday. But I always enjoy Monday shows.
13: Buddy.
14: There's always so much to get into.
13: Yes, sir, there is. You're exactly right.
14: It's the Wednesday show, that hump day show where I'm like, oh, man.
13: It could go either way.
14: I just don't know.
13: I know we're on the downward slope, and I know that feels nice. So right now we're kind of up. We're uphilling it a little bit.
14: This is the fun part of the roller coaster. Just clanking our way to the top. And then by the time we hit that top portion, things are running. We're going. We're screaming.
13: Here's the problem. I'm not willing to stand in line. There's not many things that I'm peculiar about. Stand in line, one of them. I ain't going to do it. I love roller coasters. I ain't willing to stand in line for them.
14: The last thing that I truly stood in line for, a significant line, was the new Star Wars ride at Disney World, and that was about an hour and a half.
13: Good Lord.
14: And it was worth it. It was fun.
13: How long did it last? 3 minutes?
14: No. It's probably a good 10 minutes.
13: It's a 10-minute ride?
14: Yeah, it's all different sorts of scenes and all sorts of different stuff. It's very immersive. It is fun.
13: Okay. All right.
14: But
13: I ain't waiting an hour and a half for it. I don't care.
14: I waited an hour and a half for that thing.
13: I would never. Dude, there's nothing. I'm not sure I'd wait an hour and a half for the birth of my child.
14: And back when my oldest daughter used to love me, I remember.
13: So that comes back around, by the way, so you're in good shape.
14: I sat in line for 5 or 6 hours so she could meet Anna and Elsa. This is right when Frozen came out.
13: Yeah.
14: They didn't even have a setup yet to like meet Anna and Elsa. Mm-hmm. They kind of had to throw it together because when it hit, it just hit.
13: Blew up.
14: And so we were at Epcot. And by the time I got in line, remember, Epcot opens like at 9 a.m. I'm in line at 9:05 and like from right here at 6 hours.
13: Good Lord.
14: And I sat in that line for 6 hours. Now, I had my dad and my wife kept bringing me beers and we would rotate.
16: You won in that deal.
14: Yes. I was just sitting there talking with like some people from Philadelphia and somebody else from like Memphis. And we just sat in that line. And by the time she met Anna and Elsa, I was like, I don't need to be part of those pictures.
13: Man, y'all could have went down, because I've seen this in Orlando. When you go to like the t-shirt shops that are on the corner, they say they got Disney shirts or whatever, and they got, their shirts don't have Mickey Mouse, it's Ricky Mouse. but it's about, you know, $7, where Mickey Mouse t-shirts are, you know, 45. You should have went to one of those t-shirt shops and saw Rana and Elsa.
14: Yeah, I don't know.
13: They look similar. The kids will never know.
14: I kind of feel like the girl who's just getting her life back off of meth, who's playing Hannah, might not have been the kind of the hit it would have been.
13: Okay, maybe. I'm just telling you.
14: But I got the videos from when they met.
13: You would have saved all kinds of time. And all kinds of money.
14: And my daughter at the time was like three and a half years old. And she told them, I watch y'all every day.
13: She could have told Hannah that.
14: I think she would have known something was wrong.
13: No,
14: there.
13: She wouldn't have. She wouldn't have known something was wrong. Not at three, dude. They wouldn't have known. I promise you.
14: But I'm with you. Lines are not, I'd say to my family all the time, I'm like, lines are for suckers.
13: That's right.
14: And also.
13: And I ain't a sucker.
14: No.
13: We ain't waiting.
14: And a whole lot of other rules are for suckers. Like, for instance, my wife is the one who, she never liked getting in any sort of trouble. She followed like every rule to a T. Mm. So when I was disposing of some empty paint cans, she's like, I don't think you can put them in the recycling bin. And I said, well, what, are the recycling police going to show up and give me a ticket?
13: Where are they?
14: Are they going to nab me and take me to Forsyth County Jail?
13: Did you then proceed to tell her, as soon as they're all dumped together anyway, it doesn't matter. They don't really do that.
14: I was like, just so you know, this whole recycling thing, it's all
13: it's a ploy.
14: It's a ploy anyway. Just, you know.
13: It's a scam.
14: Keep putting it in there if you want or not. Yeah, I don't care. Right.
13: And once I finally figured that out, I mean, if it's convenient, I'll do it. But if it's not, I just don't. It just doesn't matter. Like we have somebody in the office that that has a little can next to their desk just for like the recycle stuff, and
14: so they can feel better.
13: Yes.
14: And kick their dog, but they recycle.
13: Yes,
14: so.
13: That's right.
14: It's like we used to have a club volleyball coach, and she would host Bible study on Wednesday, but then she was like the cruelest person ever to 13-year-old girls. And I was like, you know she thinks she's okay with this, right? Like, you'll say the worst things to 13-year-olds, but since you hold Bible study, everything's fine.
13: Mm-mm, it's not. It's not. Because if you're holding Bible study, you wouldn't be saying, or at least if your
14: level of cruelty would not be at that level.
13: It would not be. Those things don't go hand in hand.
14: I prefer people that are just bad all the time.
13: Yeah, right.
14: Rather than the ones that are like, well, I went to church on Sunday. That's why I'm going to do drugs on Thursday.
13: What do you think? Yeah, that's not the plan. That's when you're doing it like that, you're doing it wrong. And when you're cruel to 13-year-old kids, you're wrong no matter what. There's just zero reason to be cruel to 13-year-old kids.
14: Somebody out there is driving. They're like, I know exactly who he's talking about. And I'm like, yeah, I think that's changed.
13: Yeah,
14: but
13: let's us hope. Here's to hoping.
16: My question is, how many beers did you put back in that 600?
14: Oh, quite a few. Dude, quite a few.
13: Think about what that tab was, whoever was buying those. Because beers down there ain't cheap.
14: They won. Because I'm the one who sat in that line the whole time.
13: Oh, no, I know that. I know that because I wouldn't. I would buy the beer
14: too. Think about it. The way my wife looked at it, the way my dad looked at it, I'll spend the $12, hand him the beer, and now we can go do anything we want for about 30 or 45 minutes. And then we'll come check on him again. And if he needs another one, and then they'll come check. They were going to get lunch while I sat in that line. And they would just, it was almost like.
13: And you didn't have a place to sit either. You were standing.
14: We were actually sitting on the sidewalk.
13: Oh, okay, got it.
14: And just slowly, like, we'd move, then we'd sit. We'd move, then we'd sit.
13: Yeah.
14: It was a very long day.
13: Dude, that was awful. I wouldn't do it. Them kids would be upset, crying. I want to see Elsa. Shut your mouth.
16: We got Ronnie at home.
13: That's right. We got Ricky Mouse. We're going to see Ricky Mouse.
14: We're
13: going to
14: go see Ricky Mouse.
13: As soon as we get out of here, we're going to see Ricky Mouse. It's going to be great. Tug and Lose until 10. First thing to know this morning has nothing to do with Ricky Mouse.

0: I'm so glad we're going to get a chance to touch on this, because this was a story over the weekend where I had to ask the question, how dumb do you think we all are? Right? Like, that's the question. Now, I was talking to this with a friend of mine on Friday, and she was asking about, well, where do you go for news? I was like, typically I'll go to the X platform, and there's a handful of people I follow, and this is what I do. And she's, well, what cable news do you watch? I was like, I don't do that.
1: Zero.
0: I was like, zero.
1: Zero.
0: She's like, well, I mean, but, you know, how do you, why? And my point was, you can watch all cable news and know that cable news is largely purchased by Big Pharma. And there's a reason why, when it comes to matters of health, you get very little information, unless you have somebody attacking somebody else. Well,
1: we've got to report on that.
0: Like, we've yet to ever have one study or one discussion about GLP-1s and the dangers of them that should be highlighted on any one of these shows. But

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1: She's like, I'm so concerned that they're going to jab him with it. And the Navy has already said, this is what we're doing.
2: You have to.
1: One way or another, Big Pharma wins.
2: They do. I remember before we went to the Gulf, this was, probably 1999. And we all had to line up and get the anthrax shot. And most of us were like, dude, I don't want the anthrax shot. I don't know anything about this. I knew nothing. And they're like, okay, too bad. Go get it. And that's the way it works. So yeah, for her, I understand her nervousness, but I understand what he signed up to do too.
1: 20 years
2: sucks.
1: And $31 billion later, they're not going to let this go. And what this is really about, it's a Trojan horse. It's about normalizing a technology that we knew 5 years ago was not ready for prime time. And is still not ready for prime time. But it's how do you get people to think, well, it's just a flu shot like any other flu shot. It's the flu shot. No, it's not.
2: The majority of people don't even know that this is happening.
1: Which is why I wanted to bring it up
2: right.
1: on this show.
2: That's right. You being part of the 1% listening now, you know and understand the majority of people do not, including probably people in the healthcare industry, have no idea. Don't know that some of the stuff's going on.
1: They don't follow this sort of stuff. They just don't have time to. And part to blame is.
2: Or don't care to.
1: Yeah. Tug is part of the blame. I'm part of the blame because we shouted about this so much that the next way that Big Pharma was able to say, well, how do we get this normalized? Well, put it in something that people trust.
2: Flu shot.
1: Let's put it in the flu shot.
2: And every time you go to CVS or someplace like that.
1: Have you had your flu shot? Are you ready for your flu shot?
2: First and last question will be that. When you go to get your physical at your doctor's office, hey, you got your flu shot? You should get your flu shot.
1: And the comedy for me is that when I was yelling about this 5 years ago and talking about the issues and the side effects and what was going on, I was always told the same thing. You think you know more than the doctors? And my point was, I think I'm reading more than many of them.
2: And especially people that are opposed, people that have a differing opinion, I think it's probably good to read both, don't you?
1: Might be a decent idea. So just as we move forward, as we get into the fall, and you get this big push for flu season, this is what they're trying to normalize. And that technology is still not ready for prime time. Not touching that thing. In fact, I said it to my wife and she goes, we haven't taken the flu shot in like 8 years. And that's when we both got the flu really badly. I was like, yeah, we're done with that. And when it gets pushed by anybody, no.
2: I used to get it long time ago. It's probably been 8 or 10 years ago at least. Never got the flu. And guess what? Since I've not taken it, never gotten the flu either. I'm just not going to. It's up to you. We took the dog to the vet this weekend. They're like, hey, do you want to give him the flu shot? No, we're good. We're all set. Thank you. The owner of the LA Times says we must talk about this cancer we're seeing in folks under 50 years old.
1: Wonder where that came from.
2: I bet we can figure it out. Listen,
3: it's like saying you're going to have hepatitis. Well, you want to clear that virus. It's like saying you have HPV, you want to clear that virus. It's like saying you have HIV, you want to clear that virus. And we'll talk about at some point during the Biden administration, again, when this vaccine was available to clear the virus, it didn't go through. So this idea of the effectiveness and safety of the vaccines is real science.

0: rights. We need to talk about it. And guess what? Not only are we going to have two big crises about the recovery of California over the next decade, but we're going to have to address the rising incidence of cancer. For the first time in my career, I've seen an 8-year-old, 9-year-old, 10-year-old with colon cancer. The first time in my career, I have had a 13-year-old child in our clinic die of metastatic pancreatic cancer. We have to face this effectiveness and face reality. The good news is that we can do something about it. The good news now, there are effective therapies because we understand the science in such an immense way, including with AI today. So again, I'm excited about this next 4 years of bringing this information across.
1: Yeah, because he just said 8, 9, and 10, and 13. 8, 9, and 10, colon cancer, first time in his career. 13-year-old die of metastatic pancreatic cancer, and he links it to the COVID vaccine.
2: Now, you can all say conspiracy theory, and I'm fine with it. I would ask you, if you have Big Pharma, for instance, Moderna, and Moderna decides to spend $1 billion on a, in one of the cases, a cancer company that develops different cancer drugs. Occam's razor, the most obvious answer, it's because, hey, we know there's a lot of this stuff coming. We're going to make our money. That is what a lot of these companies have been doing. They know this is coming. They've seen the data. It's across the board, these rise in these cancers. Then you can say, if you want to say, well, it's our food. I'm like, yeah, I'm willing to say
1: that. Is that a contributor? Yeah, probably so.
2: But, and you can say, well, the surveillance is picking up quicker. All right, I might go along with that. How about it's that we've introduced a not for prime time product to people and forced them to take it. And now suddenly there's stuff showing up.
1: A level of danger to it. Which is where we started.
2: We went through the DMED data years ago, and we talked about it on this show, where when there was a spike in cancer amongst the military age, like we're talking 20-year-olds, the government decided to throw the data out for that year and then smoothed it statistically to make it look like, oh, there's always been this level of cancer in the military. No, there hasn't. There was not. But we just ignore these things now. It's just, that's fine. Big Pharma, still, as much as we like to think when it comes to MAHA, here, we're going to find it. It is still, our entire medical industry is still captured by Big Pharma, and they're the ones who call the shots.
1: Without a doubt. Just watch any of your favorite network news and see how many ads you see playing. That will tell you everything you need to know. And then go back and maybe just get a little notepad out or use notes on your phone and see how many health stories they do based on any of those injections.
2: Anything that's problematic, from GLP-1s to anything about this flu treatment, this flu therapeutic.
1: I bet your notes will be quite revealing. Morning Extra on Extra 106.3. When Obama said fundamentally change America, he meant it. And he's about to start campaigning on it again. Next on Extra.
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11: It's Monday, August 10th, and here are your headlines. Representative Alexandria Ocasio-Cortez is brushing off controversial past comments from herself and other socialist politicians joking that the quote woke one era was crazy On ABC, she said rhetoric like defunding the police was tied to the COVID lockdown era and isn't language candidates would use today. She also distanced herself from positions held by the National Democratic Socialists of America. A new CDC report finds nearly 200,000 emergency room visits linked to cannabinoid hyperemesis syndrome between January of 2023 and May of 2026. The condition causes severe nausea, vomiting, and abdominal pain and is associated with frequent marijuana use. Researchers say the findings highlight growing concerns about health effects of habitual use. And finally, Georgia officials are considering changes to the state's voting system ahead of the 2028 deadline to require a new system. A bipartisan committee is reviewing possible options with local election officials saying the priority should be finding a system voters trust, with the Georgia General Assembly having the final say. Expect a mix of sun and clouds this morning with a chance of storms in the afternoon in both the downtown and metro area. It'll be a high of 89, low of 73 with your extra 106.3 headlines. I'm Bryce Gobert.
1: I love in that headline that Bryce did there, AOC saying, you know, some of the things we said then, we definitely wouldn't say anymore. We're just getting out over our skis. We're much more polished and we lie better now. Which is essentially because what they do. I saw a poll this weekend where she leads everybody, including Gavin Newsom, for 2028. I think she knows that. I think she sees that. Whether it'll happen or not, doesn't matter. She knows she's got to polish those edges. She's got to basically lie to you and tell you, no, I don't support those crazy woke ideas. That was woke 1.0.
2: It doesn't matter whenever we've had over the course of history. Communism rears its ugly head and does what it does. Now, the history will always show you people get murdered. That's just what goes on. But every single time that occurs, when there's a culling of the population, there's too many mouths, not enough food. What do we got to do? We got to get rid of some people. Every time that far left then goes, oh, that was crazy. We don't do that anymore. That was a one-time thing.
1: Yeah, that was.
2: We don't do that anymore. You know what? That was communism 1.0. This is 2.0, baby. We don't do that sort of stuff anymore until they do it again. And then they do it again. And every time it's the same reaction. No, that was an accident. Yeah, we didn't mean any of that. That was crazy. Crazy talk.
1: Woke 1.0. We're much more woke in a very polished and good way. We're good woke now. That was bad woke then.
2: Good woke.
1: We're good woke now. The reason I know that she's full of crap is because you remember when Barack Obama campaigned on fundamentally changing America? He wasn't able to say what it was then. Now he can. And his comrades, they know too. I told you about that visit he made to the school with Mom Donnie putting his arm around him. It was nothing to do with reading to school children. It was passing the baton to Mom Donnie. This is what I started. You're carrying the torch now. Now in Michigan, El Sayed said Obama probably going to be campaigning with him. Listen.
12: Well, let me ask you about some news that we are learning this morning. Local outlets reporting that you spoke to former President Barack Obama on the phone. I know you're not going to give me every detail of the call, but what was the crux of his message to you, Dr. El Sayed?
13: Well, Kristen, you're right. I like to keep private conversations private, but it was a really warm and inspiring conversation. I got to be honest with you. I never saw myself ever able to run for public office. I literally told former President Bill Clinton that at my college graduation, in which I was the senior speaker and he was the main speaker. And I then watched the next year Barack Hussein Obama run for and win the presidency. I watched him serve with a level of class, a level of elegance that we could only pine for now. So I really enjoyed the conversation. I was grateful for his advice. It was very warm, very inviting. And I know that he knows the critical role that Michigan is going to play in holding Trump accountable, in winning back the Senate, and in building forward the future that we need.
12: Is he going to campaign with you, Dr. El Sayed?
13: Look, I really hope so. And it was a really good conversation about what we need to do to be able to win. And obviously, this is somebody who knows a lot about winning Michigan.
12: Just to be
1: communism
12: clear,
1: and Islamism. That was the fundamental change that Barack Hussein. You notice he said the middle name, too.
2: Yeah, he did.
1: With intent. It's with intent. Rush Limbaugh used to say it to point out, hey, when he says fundamentally change America, understand what he means. Now you have an Islamist communist running to change America fundamentally. picking up the ball where Barack Obama pushed it as far as he could and now is going to campaign with him. That's the warmth of collectivism right there.
2: And you can see the strategy. It's on display. So when we were in 2008 and you had John McCain, who got all upset about the reference to Barack Hussein Obama. Well, you can't say that. That's just wrong.
1: Is what,
2: like using the man's full name?
1: That
2: was a problem? Well, El Sayed said it because he's trying to deflect as well. Abdul Muhammad El Sayed. There's a connotation there with Michigan voters, especially those that are, and we've talked about it extensively, the places that had less than 30% of college educated, he didn't win any of them. Because Michigan looked at it when it comes to working class people and said, no, I'm not voting for the Muslim extremist.
1: It's women, women mostly, white women specifically, and then those who have wasted money on incredible educations that get them no jobs.
2: That get them no jobs.
1: They've not studied anything that will be helpful to them and benefit them in the future.
2: Yes, DSA is made up of 86% white voters.
1: So
2: white members.
1: That's who it is that is backing him. Not blacks, not brown people, as they would say. It's those foolish enough to go get underwater basket weaving degrees and women's studies and just things that are.
2: Well, they were scammed. And then once they've been scammed, they then look at the system and like, well, how are you going to fix this? I went and got a 4-year degree in, and it's typically going to be something that's useless.
1: Women's studies.
2: Yes.
1: The crazy thing is, anybody going to college, I'll just use my son as an example. I was like, hey man, let's talk about what you might major in. Let's talk about your path. Business. You cannot go wrong with business. Because every person you will go to work for is in business. You see how that will go hand in hand? That's why you get business degrees, because they apply. Women's studies. How do you think women's studies is going to apply at a business? I mean, maybe there will be some way to apply it somewhere, but is it going to be something that will benefit you in the future? No, it won't. Not that he would get a women's studies, but anybody. You come up with it.
2: But this applies, and I just asked AI as far as, okay, give me the cumulative number of those college degrees that are the most useless in terms of pay after school. And let's face it, that's what this comes down to. Fine arts degrees.
1: Yep.
2: Performing.
1: Yep.
2: What's also interesting is theology, religion. If mm-hmm. you get involved in that, it's because you probably are actually making this a career. You're not doing it to get rich. Liberal arts degrees.
1: Useless.
2: Anthropology.
1: Useless.
2: It's like, these are the areas where somebody went, you know what, I went and got a degree in social services. All right. Government employee.
1: Yeah, so you're going to be a government employee.
2: Yes.
1: Exactly right. And we've seen government employee jobs go away under the Trump administration, which is a good thing. Matter of fact, the Democrats were running this weekend with, well, we lost 23,000 jobs. Wall Street Journal had an article to correct them, go, well, you understand that that's mostly government jobs, right? That's not helping the economy to begin with. So, yes, we lost jobs there, but we have actual jobs that Americans can do and are willing to do that have been month after month after month after month. So the step back from 23, you know, this month or last month rather, was the 23,000 jobs lost in government, which I'm just fine with.
2: By the way, your most useful degrees in terms of what you end up seeing out of them. Remember how I said, hey, why don't we get involved in finance and economics?
1: Good.
2: All right. That one is below. Now, this might be a little bit too difficult. It's definitely too difficult for me. Aerospace engineering.
1: Yes, no.
2: Chemical engineering and electrical engineering. Mechanical engineering. Then right below it, like I said, finance and economics, business related.
1: The fact that they're even in the same category tells you all you need to know, I believe.
2: Yeah.
1: That engineering and finance, the fact that finance would be up there in those categories would be good.
2: Let's see. Information you'll actually have to study and then use on a regular basis. Yeah, I can see where that's significantly more valuable than I'm a performing arts major.
1: Yeah. And then El Sayed, he also talked about healthcare this weekend.
2: Yeah. This is another one of the fun ones that he got into, did Abdul Muhammad El-Sayed. He started talking about, and this has always been the long-term plan, Obamacare largely failed at enslaving the country.
1: Intentionally.
2: By the time that we got rid of the subsidies, would have gone away in the last year. And now you have people looking around going, wait a minute, I have to pay a significant amount of money for my health care? Well, no. I was paying a significant amount of money for your health care. Now you're just on the hook. And what you're finding out pretty quickly is it ain't as good as mine. Now, granted, health care is a huge, huge scam to start with in terms of I'm basically paying a monthly membership so I can pay full price until I get to my deductible. That's dumb. That sucks, but that's the system. And yeah, we'd like to be able to fix that? Sure. But trying to launch a nationwide system for all is what the progressives and now the socialists have always wanted to have happen. It is a way to enslave everyone. And when asked about it, Muhammad El-Sayed tried to spin it a certain way.
12: Just to be very clear, you're describing this trade-off. You are effectively acknowledging that people making less than $1 million could see their taxes go up. I just want to be very clear. Is that a yes?
13: I'm saying that we'd be paying for healthcare in a different way. Instead of paying a health insurance company whose CEO makes $20 million, I would much rather pay for durable healthcare into a government, which, of course, we all know provides healthcare for seniors who need healthcare the most. So if I'm trading paying a CEO to make more money or paying government to guarantee me healthcare, I'm picking the latter every time.
2: I'm going to depend on government.
1: What about the billions government wastes? You ever thought about that one? Did that ever cross your radar?
2: Listen,
1: have you ever been to the VA?
2: As evil as you want to make health insurance companies, at least,
1: ridiculous.
2: At least I can get competition on some level. And the reason why you don't get state by state competition is because you have people that will not allow that in Congress. If we open it up and it shows up every now and then, hey, why don't we let health insurance companies compete across state lines?
1: Yep.
2: That would be the biggest driver because now it's competitive. Instead, you end up having 2 to 3 options, and that's it.
1: And he went on to talk about Medicare for All. We talked about this month, probably at least a month ago, if not more. His own wife does not accept Medicare at her practice. So does he really believe in it, or is there something else at play?
2: Because
1: I'll let you figure it. I'll let you guess. I'll let you fill in the blank.
2: Because it takes forever to get your money, and you get a significantly less payout when you see those Medicare patients.
1: 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Anything you want to discuss, at Extra 106.3, at Front Office Los at Tug Cowards, where you can get us. Phones are still acting a little funny. When we come back, one of your favorites, favorite Democrat woman, she's back at it again. 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
2: Good morning. Here are your sports headlines for Monday, August 10th. The Atlanta Braves took the final game of their 3-game series in New York yesterday afternoon against the Yankees. 2-1 the final in 10 innings, as all 3 games with the Yankees were decided by a single run. Tonight, the Braves are back at home as they begin a 3-game series with the New York Mets. It'll be Bryce Elder on the mound for the Braves, Christian Scott on the mound for the Mets. First pitch is set for 7:15. You can hear all the game action on our sister station, 680 The Fan, and for free on the Fan app. From the NFL, Falcons training camp continues. The team enjoyed an off day yesterday as they will return to the practice fields this afternoon. Safety Jesse Bates has now missed the last 4 practices with what the team is calling a back ailment. Defensive lineman Zach Harrison, he's been activated, and he returned to practice on Saturday. With your sports headlines, I'm Carlos Medina.
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2: You did it.
1: I did.
2: You nailed it.
1: Yeah, I thought so.
20: While doing a Georgia shirt, wearing a Georgia shirt.
2: That's right. I feel like
1: I'm trying to be professional. That's all.
2: Weren't sure like we were gonna land that the right way, but you did.
1: Well, see, thank you. I appreciate.
2: Like the hands went up.
1: Yeah.
2: And you're like, oh, and you're looking at the judges going, I know that was done perfectly.
1: Dude, you know it's when they come down, they pop right back.
2: Pop right back up.
1: The gymnast. I'll be honest with you, I didn't know.
20: It's a 10 on a piece of paper.
1: Oh, okay. Wow. I couldn't see what it was.
2: Yeah, there's That glare is not helpful.
1: All I could see was actually Lowe's. I could see Lowe's in the reflection better than I could see what was on that paper.
2: Poor Bryce put up a piece of paper and we're like, hey,
1: buddy, I can't
2: no
1: see
2: chance
1: it.
2: Seeing that.
1: You better find you a Sharpie or something so I can see it. But, watching gymnastics, because my wife loves gymnastics, and I've gained an appreciation for just how hard it is. And, like, I would kill myself trying to do what some of them girls do. Those girls are crazy athletic. And it's not, like I said, it's not anything that I grew up watching. She did, loves it. She loves ice skating, all that stuff. Those sports that I never had any interest in. Like, I mean, I maybe equate it a little bit. Did you grow up liking volleyball? Or is it?
2: Fun playing it.
1: Yeah, but like it wasn't.
2: Didn't know it that way.
1: Yeah, and now your daughters are playing it and you're totally in. You probably know as much about it as you know anything.
2: I need to reload every 4 years when it comes to certain sports.
1: Right.
2: Figure skating. I don't need a random Saturday with, you know, Boitano and whoever else to watch that.
1: Mm-hmm.
2: Do it every 4 years.
1: And cheer loud.
2: I'll commit a little time.
1: Same here,
2: same
1: man.
2: Thing with gymnastics.
1: Same here. It depends on, you know, when Laura gets a hold of the control, you know, if it's a Saturday afternoon and it's, I don't know, Auburn versus Oklahoma in gymnastics and she's so in, I'll grab me a beverage because that loosens the whole mood. You know what I mean? I'm like, all right, well, that girl can turn them flips like that. That's good.
2: That's not me.
1: That's fantastic.
2: Nope.
1: No, you're not in.
2: Not at all. Not at all.
1: Only on the 4 year rotation.
2: Every on the 4 year rotation.
1: I love it.
2: It's like, I'm back and I'm in, but only every four.
1: Got my Team USA going.
2: That's right.
1: Come on.
2: I'm not sitting back going like, oh, can't wait to see this.
1: That's right. Yeah, I can't, if I'm being completely honest, I can't say that I look forward to it necessarily, but I know how much she watches with me. And now that we're empty nesters, man, we gotta spend time together.
2: But you can watch college baseball anytime. You can watch college football anytime. Those are sports where you don't need the 4 year window. It's like you with the World Cup.
1: Yep.
2: World Cup tugs in.
1: I watched a few games.
2: EPL? Nah.
1: Yeah. Not gonna do it.
2: Hell, oh, listen, Spain is playing Brazil in a friendly.
1: Oh, good.
2: Tug's like, that's great.
1: Oh, good.
2: When's the World Cup?
1: 4 years from now.
2: Okay.
1: Okay. I'll catch up.
2: I'll see you then.
1: Let's catch up then.
2: That's fine. That's how it goes.
1: I love it. Kamala Harris is back. And Lowe's, she thinks something that the rest of the country is all in favor of is absolutely nuts.
2: She's my best friend and her own worst enemy. She really is. That is a woman that the more she talks, the quicker we find out. Man, there's not a lot there as a politician. Like, there are certain people that are magnetic in their personality. And you find yourself saying, I want to hear a little bit more about what they have to say. And there are people that are on the opposite side of the aisle. I have talked about Nancy Pelosi glowingly, not because she's some amazing politician, but behind closed doors, that woman is an animal. And the stuff she did in the House for years, you're like, man, you were herding cats. You were in charge of all sorts of crazy people. And when you told them to shut up, they did. And those that didn't, she's like, I'm controlling the dollars. You're out. And that's what she would do. She ruled with an iron fist. Kamala Harris has none of these things. She's not magnetic in personality. She's not cutthroat, ruthless, power, any of these things. In fact, this ended up being Donald Trump pinning this to his profile on social media. When 86% of the country is asking for you to verify who you are to vote, Kamala Harris decided, I'm going to take to social media and tell you why this is such a bad idea.
0: Everybody, so they're trying to mess with your ability to vote, just to break it all down. You've got the Supreme Court. They just sealed the deal with this case that just came up recently, the Calais decision, which basically took the power out of the Voting Rights Act, which was designed to protect your right to vote. So you got the Supreme Court doing its thing. Then this president is trying to push this SAVE Act, which basically would require that for people to register to vote, you're going to have proof of who you are through a passport, which a lot of Americans don't have, or a birth certificate. Same point, obstacles. to make it difficult for you to register to vote.
1: She acted like, dude, it was American Ninja Warrior.
2: Yes.
1: Obstacles.
2: Like, this is some great new information. Like, I don't know if y'all have heard.
1: ID. Your driver's license. The one that everybody has.
2: Even people
1: that don't, ain't supposed to have them.
2: You're not going to believe what's being required. Where 86% of the country across the aisle are going, yeah, no, that actually makes me more valuable as a citizen of this country than the, well, I don't know, 100 million illegals, 30 million, 40 million illegals that are here.
1: You have to run across this pond. It has all kinds of alligators in it.
0: Obstacles.
1: That's what the obstacles they're putting in front of you. You have to, it's like
2: you
1: playing.
2: See this hoop? It's on fire.
1: Yeah, that's right.
2: You got to jump through it.
1: And then you got to get on a motorcycle and jump across the Grand Canyon like Evel Knievel. It's terrible what these people want you to have to do. No.
0: Same point. Obstacles.
1: Yeah, right. They want you to show your ID. You have to prove who you are. Those.
2: You aren't going to believe it. They're going to make sure that you are who you say you are.
1: Can you believe that Verizon Wireless, to issue you a $1,200 cell phone, wants to know who you are?
2: Who was it? Was it James O'Keefe who went in and registered to vote under Eminem's name?
1: Yeah.
2: He went in and asked for the ballot, giving the name of Marshall Dennis Mathers III.
1: Yeah.
2: And they gave him the ballot for Eminem.
1: Well, dude. And, yeah, I mean, if you don't check your ID, I mean, how?
2: There's no ID check, so what's the big deal?
1: Dude.
2: It's that easy.
1: Obstacles. They're putting obstacles in this terror.
2: She just.
1: It's like banana ball. They put obstacles in the middle of the game. It's nuts.
0: Obstacles.
2: She keeps talking it. I love it.
1: I know. I hope she continues. Maybe she will. But here's the thing. I mean, if you look at the polling, she's not in the lead, so it doesn't matter to them. Let her talk. She's like, let her babble.
2: Well, I firmly believe that they are going to push her once again. She will be the establishment Democrat. And when things get bad for her, they'll just clear the field for her.
1: Mm-hmm.
2: They'll just be like, who do we got to push aside here? Now, I firmly believe, because I said it before, it's going to be her and AOC on a ticket. And so then when they lose, they can claim about how sexist America is.
1: Oh, it is. Well, racist.
2: It's the most sexist thing ever. You can't believe it.
1: Mike, racist and sexist.
2: You put two people.
1: That doesn't matter.
2: If you wanted them to mentally fight their way out of a paper bag, I don't think they can do it.
1: That doesn't matter, though. Because you're racist and sexist, that trumps everything.
2: Oh, yes, of course.
1: Bad candidates, obstacles, it trumps everything.
2: And then, of course, everybody on the left can do the sighing and the sadness of, well, America's just not ready for a strong woman. it just shows that we're so sexist and we haven't grown beyond any of this. Get some better candidates.
1: Yeah.
2: Get some better candidates.
1: Problem is for them, I'm not sure they can tell you what a woman is.
2: No.
1: That's problematic.
2: No. We've established that with the WNBA. That's going on as of right now.
1: Matter of fact, we talk about that next here on Extra 106.3. When we come back, that discussion, do the Democrats, could they narrow it down now that there's some new players that want to be involved in the WNBA? You think they'd be celebrating? Nope. They're putting together a meeting about it. Next on Extra.
0: Obstacles.
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1: Well, I thought things were better, but apparently not so. And I'm talking about young males in grade school, in high school, and more particularly, young black males. They recognize the great success and dominance in professional sports teams. So naturally, they think this is the way out for them. This is their path to riches. So more often than not, you ask them when you get out of school, oh, I'm going to play in the NBA. I'm going to play professional football. Wake up time. I did this research 25 years ago. Doing it again right now. What are the chances of a young male, black, white, whatever, playing on a high school team of making it to professional football, the NFL, or the NBA? In a word, not good. Let's go to basketball right now. If you're currently playing on a high school team, your chance of playing college basketball is about 3.6%. And if you make it to college basketball, your chance of getting into the NBA is 1%. In other words, about 1 in 2,800 high school basketball players will ever make it to the NBA. So why even bring up these statistics? Take these same young boys, men, and make their goal becoming a lawyer or a doctor, and have them put the same effort every day into reaching that goal, studying as hard as they worked out on the basketball court, pursuing the role of an MD. Chances of success, very close to 100%. Not 1%, 100%. Is there a lesson some of these young guys could learn here? Yeah, a real important one. Not too bad that, for the most part, their fathers aren't around to teach that lesson. Neil Bortz, Extra 106.3.
2: It's August 10th, and this is your Fox Daily Snapshot. Today is Lazy Day. The founders are not known, probably because they were too lazy to tell anyone that they had created the day in the first place. So relax and enjoy lying on the couch. On this day in 1977, the Son of Sam killer is arrested in New York City. 24-year-old David Berkowitz terrorized the city for more than a year, killing six young people and wounding seven others with a .44-caliber revolver. He was later found guilty. In 2019, financier Jeffrey Epstein is found dead of an apparent suicide in his jail cell in New York while awaiting trial for sex trafficking charges. Scotland Yard disrupts a major terrorist plot in 2016 to destroy aircraft traveling from the UK to the U.S. All toiletries are banned from commercial flights. Born on this day in 1997, reality star and founder and owner of her own cosmetic company, Kylie Jenner. I'm CJ Papa. That's your Fox Daily Snapshot.
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3: We're only semi-negotiating with Iran. I'm Dave Anthony, Fox News. That's what President Trump tells Axios, that he's taking a low-key approach as talks continue to get shipping flowing fully through the Strait of Hormuz after all of Iran's attacks on ships.
4: The Iranian government issued a new list of demands for the United States. Tehran says free passage won't be reinstated until the U.S. corrects its behavior. It wants the blockade of Iranian ports lifted, the American military withdrawn, and compensation for war damage. Meanwhile, Israel's prime minister's rejected a 15-point Board of Peace plan for Gaza. Benjamin Netanyahu says his troops won't withdraw until Hamas is completely disarmed.
3: That's Fox's Jonathan Savage. Oil prices are up more than 1%, but they've dropped big last week when President Trump had paused U.S. bombing again. So analyst Trevely Lundberg tells Fox gas will get cheaper.
5: Because oil prices are way down, and so are the prices that retailers pay for their fuel. They're going to share those price cuts with us.
3: AAA's national average for regular down 9 cents since last Monday to $4 per gallon. That's still a buck more than before the Iran conflict. Ukraine keeps blowing up Russian oil refineries. The latest drone attack left at least 13 people dead, 75 wounded, according to Russian officials, as Ukraine keeps taking the war into Russia with attacks causing fuel shortages there. A New York boat captain's in federal custody, charged with reckless endangerment after his charter boat trip near the Statue of Liberty in the harbor turned into a nightmare when the boat capsized.
6: The 21-foot motorboat reportedly could only seat 10 people, but a total of 14 were on board at the time. That includes a 27-year-old mother from Queens and her 5-month-old infant who were pronounced dead at a local hospital after being pulled from the water by first responders. The child's father was reportedly also on board but survived the accident.
3: Fox's Nate Foy, the Coast Guard's investigating if it was an illegal charter boat trip. 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
11: Tug and Lose until 10 on Extra 106.3. Appreciate you being here. Morning, y'all, as we like to say. Congratulations to person in Powder Springs. $898,000 on a $1 Georgia lottery ticket, matching all 5 numbers in the Fantasy 5 drawing. Almost $1 million.
12: All right, keep in mind, government's going to take about half.
11: Yeah, that's right.
12: You're then going to have, depending on where you're at, we'll just say middle tier, call it 20%, that's going to go to capital gains. So you have to make sure you have that money on hand. Because the biggest issue that happens with lottery winners is when they get the initial check,
11: they've already spent the money.
12: And then they forget entirely capital gains.
11: Yes. And that comes back to bottom real hard in the butt.
12: Yes, it does.
11: We know two people in my extended life from, you know, back home growing up, two people that won the lottery, probably a couple $1 million piece. Maybe one was a little bit more than that, but not a great amount. And both of them are back to square one. Neither one of them have millions of dollars anymore for some of the reasons that Lowe's laid out, but other reasons are, oh my God, we're rich. Let's go buy houses. Rich. Let's go buy houses. Let's buy cars for all the kids. Let's spend all this crazy money because we are loaded now. We done won the lottery.
12: All right.
11: And it doesn't turn out all that well.
12: So you're, let's say, $895. We'll just go with a number right around 37%, just a nice round number. So you're getting about 563. You are going to owe another $112,000 in taxes on that. So you will get away with, you know, $400,000. It's a good score.
11: That's awesome, man.
12: Quality score.
11: Yep.
12: But you got to put some of that away because when you write that check to Uncle Sam in April, that is not a fun one.
11: No, it is not. But maybe this man has done better. Maybe he's figured this out. He knows he's, you know, has been working in wherever. Well, you know, he's prepared.
12: May I?
11: Yes.
12: If you're playing the lottery,
11: you're probably not. I know that's usually the truth.
12: I'm just going to slide that out there.
11: You're not wrong about that. You're not wrong. I do know some people that are super, super wealthy that still play the lottery just for fun. But most of the time, 99% of the time, that ain't the case.
12: If you go up to the cashier.
11: I never play the lottery.
12: And you run it like a teller, exchanging it. I want this. I need this. I need four of those number fives. Here, will you check this one for me? Yeah, that money gone. Yeah. There's no chance.
11: No savings.
12: Zero. Right. Zip.
11: I got this, my Uncle AJ up in Dalton. He wins. Mama tells me all the time, Uncle AJ's won $10,000. He won $5,000. He won whatever. And he does win often, but he plays every day. So I don't know what he's spending. I don't know what the offset is there. And he certainly ain't going to tell you, you know? He's like, no, I won $10,000. It's the greatest day of my life. Right. But what did you spend to get there? And like I said, I don't know the answer. And maybe I'm wrong.
12: What did you spend to get there?
11: I'm just asking. It's legit just, question. I think it's a valid question to ask. How much did you spend over the last, I don't know, 6, 8, 12 months, 2 years, whatever it is, do you get to that?
12: To get your 10 grand, what did you spend?
11: Yeah. So, yeah, if you're playing the lottery, probably not a good idea. And look, far be it for me to tell people how to spend their money, but.
12: Is it fun if you got it?
11: Yeah.
12: That's my.
11: Yeah.
12: I spend some silly money on some silly stuff.
11: Sure. Everybody does.
12: But I've always pointed out that whatever you choose to spend your money on, if it's one of your kids' ventures or you like to travel or anything, whatever you choose to spend your money on, if you got it, cool. I just think that when you tend to spend it on the lottery, it's because you don't got it.
11: Most often. Seems like it.
12: You know?
11: And
12: just, there's a correlation there, I believe.
11: If we're wrong about this, you can reach out to us at Extra 106.3. What about the extras? What do y'all think? YouTube channel, because it'll be a quick answer about this discussion.
12: Lottery spending. Lottery. How much are you spending a week or a year on the lottery?
11: And, you know, what is your impression of people that play the lottery a lot?
12: Because I spend probably about 10 bucks a year. It's always when it gets big, and I'm like, all right, just go buy a ticket. Let's have fun. And you buy it so that you can joke around all evening about what you're going to do with the money.
11: The what if.
12: Yes. That's the only reason.
11: Mm-hmm. I don't even play then. Even, there was, our friend, our promotions director, Mike Key, anytime he gets like a big, big thing, he'll do the office, whatever, the office buy. And, he's, talked me into giving him $5 for that because I wouldn't otherwise.
12: And the office has never won.
11: Yeah, right. Of course not. But,
13: imagine we do.
11: Right. He shames me into giving it to him. I'm like, okay, fine. Here, take the $5. And, add it to the list. And then when it's, you know, it's the next week, well, we've lost down to this much. We're going to roll this over. And then it becomes, and I'm like,
12: we spent $800 on lottery tickets.
11: Yeah.
12: And we didn't win
11: anything. We didn't
12: anything.
11: Extra
12: a dime.
11: Nothing. We won nothing.
13: Leanne says hard pass on the lottery.
11: See, Leanne's
12: okay.
11: Smart. Thank you. Leanne.
12: Thank you, Leanne.
11: 8 o'clock hours brought to you by Central
12: now,
11: Heating.
12: Prize picks, not different.
11: Totally different.
13: That's gambling.
12: I will do some enhancement of my football season, but never a crazy amount of, there's still $190 sitting in my account from the NBA season that I have not touched at all.
11: I'm not doing prize picks. I'm not doing any of them. I'm not gambling on anything. And not that I'm opposed to gambling. My mama, she goes to church and gambles. That's the two things she likes to do. And I have no problem with either one of them.
12: Cigarettes.
11: And so, yeah. Mama don't smoke. Mama, when I was real, real young, I remember. But she's been quitting. Daddy, on the other hand, he told us he'd quit for 10 years and smoking every day. But, Mama
13: keep
11: loved
13: her away from the gravy.
11: That's right.
12: Mama's driving home right now with a raccoon in one arm and left hand hanging out the window.
11: No, Mama don't smoke. I'm telling you. She don't. She gave it up years ago.
12: I just like the idea that the character does.
11: Yeah, right. Hey. Bring me some food back. I got to feed this raccoon. Yeah. She's rapping. She goes up to Haraz in Cherokee. And she goes to the buffet. And she neatly wraps up chicken breast so she can come home and cut it up.
12: Give that to the raccoon.
11: And the dog. And the cats. And the squirrels. And the possums. She's anybody, anything that needs to eat. This is true. She was like, I just can't stand to think of anybody not eating. And I'm like, Mama. You got 15 cats and none of them are yours. She's like, yeah, all the cats from the trailer park come by.
12: Her own version of Snow White.
11: I'm telling you, dude.
12: Yep.
11: Telling you, man. It's amazing.
12: It's a sweet lady taking care of everybody's feral cats.
11: And rabbits, too.
12: And rabbits.
11: She sent me pictures of the rabbits that were in the neighbor's yard. I was like, Mom, I've seen rabbits before. I know. Yeah, they're precious. I love it. Thank you for sending it. You know, you just have to, you just have to be sweet because she was so excited. She's like, it just makes my day when I can see all them rabbits. But I know, Mama. I love you. All right. 8 o'clock hours brought to you by Central Heating and Air Conditioning. 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What is a woman is the first thing to know this morning.

0: I just love the fact that Polly Market is reporting that the WNBA is having a meeting to discuss what a woman is. And I encourage them to share their solutions and share their conclusions, you know, come up with this answer and share it with me. That way I know, because how could I know what a woman is? I mean, biology is not nearly enough of us.
1: One, this is a giant waste of time.
0: Yes, it is.
1: Two, this is the biggest way the WNBA has ever been in the news and talked about, even with the addition of Caitlin Clark. And three, the only reason this is happening is because their rules are so crazy and convoluted that you have two former NBA men who've decided to say, I'm a woman, I want to play. And according to the WNBA rules, as of now, that's enough.
0: Enes Kanter Freedom is the first. And, what's the other guy?
1: Royce White.
0: Yeah. Two guys played in the NBA. Now they're in touch with their more feminine side.
1: They're in their feminine era, as we will hear in just a bit. Yeah. Just like I was during the Biden administration. Yeah. I wanted to stay off the radar.
0: Oh, I know. You have to. You have to stay out of the... But the crazy thing is the basketball is so poor and the league is subsidized completely. Otherwise, it wouldn't even exist.

0: darling of the WNBA, and there's kids lining up to get her autograph, little girls specifically lining up to get her autograph, and you have some fans screaming and hollering at those little girls. It was a couple weeks ago. There was a man yelling at two 16-year-olds.
1: Yes, two girls in Seattle, yeah, and they were catching all sorts of crap.
0: Yeah, holding the signs that thank you, Sophie, because they're, you know, high school athletes too.
1: That back the idea that men who are confused or who are perverted should not be playing women's sports.
0: So Sophie gets clotheslined. The woman that does it goes to the locker room and tweets, "It's white privilege." Of all things, Lowe's. Of all things. I just clotheslined a woman like it's the damn WWF.
1: It's a flagrant two foul no matter what league you're playing in. Even she insisted that it was accidental, the woman who ends up hitting Sophie Cunningham. Now,
0: even if it is, it doesn't matter.
1: It doesn't matter.
0: Change anything.
1: A flagrant two is a flagrant two, accidental or not. Contact to the head or contact above the neck area is going to be always a flagrant foul, flagrant two, and you're out of the game. That's how it goes. It just so happens it happened to Sophie Cunningham, who last week got her teeth knocked out. This week, it's the clothesline, and what we're seeing is the retaliation against a woman who is white, who has been in Sports Illustrated as a swimsuit model, who has come out against men participating in the WNBA, and now has black lesbians taking shots at her every time they can. It truly is trying to take what actually garners attention in that league and destroy it, which, again, I'm with you. It's subsidized by the NBA. It wouldn't exist otherwise. It's just that it's so crazy to see a league that is built for women and only for women and yet caught up in a culture war that would destroy its own league if non-women were ever playing with them.
0: And if you think about the politics that go on in that league, and they're very open and honest about their politics. I mean, it goes right along with the Marxism, the cultural leftism that's happening in America. It's almost like ground zero right there on the floor.
1: In terms of the sports leagues that are out there, yeah, 100%. Now, as I said, in the big scheme of things, this is a giant waste of time.
0: Totally.
1: But only because we did see during the summer of 2024 that ad that a PAC ran where it's Donald Trump's for you, Kamala Harris is for they, them. It worked. And I truly believed that the left was going to move away from this. What has happened is the moderate Democrats are in complete agreement. No such thing as wanting men and women's sports. It's the far left loons that don't want to give it up, in part because if you do, you're ceding this territory that now something as simple as how many sexes are there, how many genders. Well, if you can keep people confused on that, you can keep them basically jumping from one foot to the next. You're removing one of your areas of control that you have against people.
0: Imagine us having to have a meeting to decide what a woman is here at the company. We're like, hey, we're going to have this meeting, whole staff involved. We got to figure out what a woman is. You don't talk about a complete waste of time.
1: Yes.
0: Everybody knows. Even the people that pretend not to know, know. They know.
1: And there is a difference here. I think Tug and I have been very adamant about this. You go live your best life, sister.
0: Which is what Sophie Cunningham has said,
1: she
0: too.
1: She was like, go live your best life.
0: It doesn't change the fact that you shouldn't be playing against women as a man.
1: But when you start talking about, and this is what it is, there's a reason why they call them clubs. All right? There's Major League Baseball Club. They are clubs. They run differently. And access to that club is exclusive. In the case of Major League Baseball, it's based on skill. It's based on how skilled of an athlete are you? In the WNBA, it's supposed to be based on skill and sex. That's what it's supposed to be about. And yet, we're having this silly argument over the fact that they will not define sex. And the idea of doing so is somehow some sort of loss to the conservative movement.
0: We've got to bring everybody together to nail this down, to figure it all out.
1: We have to get together to determine. And again, if you want to live your whatever version of your best life, that's fine. But you don't get access to the club.
0: I told the story down at the SEC Championship a couple years ago. I was asking, we're down. I went with my cousin Nick. He, you know, his company was gifted tickets to the game, and we're meeting up with the guy that gifted him the tickets, and we go into one of the downtown hotels. I was asking for directions, figure out where this was. Hey, where's the bar, whichever bar it was.

0: And there was a, clearly.
1: There's a man.
0: Trans yes. woman, yes, a man. And I said, thank you, ma'am. But I have no desire to be ugly. I have no, there's nothing in me that wants to hurt this person's feelings. Do I think there's something going on in that? Yes, there's clearly something going on. However, I have no desire.
1: If you want to work at the bar, if you want to be my server, if you want to help me out at whatever store, I'm going to thank you. Appreciate
0: that. And be polite. No reason not to.
1: But then also, if you want to explain your sexuality to my kid, we draw a line.
0: That's different. Or
1: in the same way that I would with any other adult. Do you think that you are supposed to have access because you're special?
0: If you want to share a locker room with my wife and daughter, we're going to have a problem.
1: We're going to have a problem. Everything else, I'm like, cool.
0: Go
1: we're
0: do
1: good.
0: Your thing, man.
1: Have
0: go
1: at
0: your
1: it.
0: Thing.
1: That's, you know what? I'll drive you. I'll be the first person to say, hey, Dave, who's now Rhonda. Rhonda's a great person.
0: Very
1: sweet.
0: Nice.
1: Sweet. Very nice person. Do whatever you want. I am right there with you. But when we start talking about exclusivity, and that's the problem. They're always like, well, we want to have inclusion, not exclusion. By the very nature of who you are, it takes athleticism to be in your league. That
0: is
1: exclusivity.
0: Yeah. I couldn't go play.
1: No.
0: I'm not going to make it.
1: Neither can I.
0: I couldn't make it. But there are dudes that would just demolish, like the two that are there that are now saying, I want to be a part of this, that would just demolish.
1: And here's what Royce Weiss is saying. Royce Weiss, now this is a guy, I think he went like 13th or 14th overall, but he didn't have any career of note. Did not play in the league. But, and this is the other thing that non-sports people do not understand, because they're out there like, this guy was terrible. This guy would tear apart any woman on the floor. He was good enough to be a first round pick. He would destroy your entire LA Fitness in about 5 minutes. You'd be thinking, oh my God, how good are really good players in the NBA? This guy's killing us. Like, yeah, that's what he would do. So take a listen. He goes on to Fox News and Royce White, who's in a suit at a microphone, and he's very dignified in this way. He's playing the game according to the rules that it's not just the WNBA. These are the rules of the left, and he's playing the game to their standard.
2: Why are you getting involved, and how did the WNBA even get to this point?
3: You know, right now I'm just having a blast in my feminine era. I never thought that I was a woman. You know, I've always trusted the science, and I thought I was a man my entire life. But, you know, after further review, a strong look at my personal preferences, it would appear that I am indeed sometimes identifying as a transgender woman. And I think it's only fair I get a chance to play with some of my queens here in the twilight of my career, my athletic prime.
0: Play with my queens.
1: That's all it takes.
0: You're just shoving their own BS right back in their face.
1: Shoving the ideology right back in their face. Is it a distraction? Yes. Is it that important? No. But at the same time, this is one of those moments where you want to shake somebody and go, I posted this on X. I was like, this person is not somehow being exposed. You are.
0: That's right. That's exactly right.
1: Your silliness.
0: I don't know.
1: Your
0: rules. I don't know if these numbers are correct, but it says an NBA G leaguer makes about $45,000 a year. WNBA player can earn up to $1.4 million a year. Dude, if this is allowed, if this happens, can you imagine how many these G leaguers are going to go, I'll take the extra $1.3 million?
1: This was Nazenin Noir. She says, if you're cheering on Enos Kanter and Roy Weiss's circus act, you're also a huge effing loser. Trans people pose zero threat to you and your well-being. And I just said, actually, they're exposing you.
0: Yeah, totally.
1: Your
0: true.
1: Mindset, your mentality that this is somehow...
0: Your playtime is what...
1: Fine.
0: Your playtime.
1: This is normal.
0: Totally playtime. And they're toying with you and your silliness.
1: They're toying with you and having fun with you.
0: Using your own rules against you.
1: Yes.
0: Morning Extra at Extra 106.3 when we come back. Bill Maher has done it again. A guy that doesn't necessarily agree with us about 50% of the time.
1: Come on in, Bill.
0: Bill, have a seat.
1: The real big tent is talking.
0: And you'll hear from him and what he had to say about one Tony Fauci next on Extra.

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2: 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Peach State Windows. The name says windows. The experience says so much more.
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11: It's Monday, August 10th, and here are your headlines. Representative Alexandria Ocasio-Cortez is brushing off controversial past comments from herself and other socialist politicians, joking that the, quote, woke one era was crazy. On ABC, she said rhetoric like defunding the police was tied to the COVID lockdown era and isn't language candidates would use today. She also distanced herself from positions held by the National Democratic Socialists of America. A new CDC report finds nearly 200,000 emergency room visits linked to cannabinoid hyperemesis syndrome between January of 2023 and May of 2026. The condition causes severe nausea, vomiting, and abdominal pain and is associated with frequent marijuana use. And finally, Georgia officials are considering changes to the state's voting system ahead of the 2028 deadline, requiring a new system. A bipartisan committee is reviewing possible options, with local election officials saying the priority should be finding a system that voters trust, with the Georgia General Assembly having the final say. Expect a mix of sun and clouds both across the metro area and downtown, with a chance of storms in the afternoon. It'll be a high of 89 and a low of 73. Your Extra 106.3 headlines, I'm Bryce Gobert.
12: That was a perfect segue into this discussion that we're about to have. AOC saying, yeah, we wouldn't use that language anymore. We kind of talked about this a little bit last hour. They wouldn't use the exact same language that they did during COVID, but they still defend Dr. Fauci with everything they have, which means they're just trying to maybe polish the ends, maybe make themselves look different, sound different, when in all reality, they're not different at all.
13: Let's check in on the Civil War going on the Democrat side, because right now I'm being told that, well, they're expanding. It's a big tent.
12: Yes, it is.
13: No, not so much. You have the socialists, the communists, that are basically trying to tear everything down. The moderate Democrats are looking around going, are we going to allow this?
12: The answer is most of them, yes.
13: It's like, how do we jump ship from here? And then you have people like Bill Maher who are caught in the middle. Bill Maher, a week ago on Real Time, spent his time talking about what the DSA is promising, for instance, the end of the Senate, the end of the presidency, essentially a new government. And as he's pointing out what they've said, then you have people that were on his show talking about, well, I mean, it's flip-flopping. He's like, no, it's just lying. It's like, this is what they've said. As I brought up weeks ago, I'm like, just let these people keep talking. It's incredibly valuable. Well, this past Friday, he went after the deity. He went after Anthony Fauci.
12: Oh,
13: and I think this is so interesting about his audience, because let's face it, that audience is a very left-oriented audience, and he plays to that choir quite a bit. But recently, you will hear the audience not sure how to react, because he's saying things that are common sense from his view as a traditional liberal. And what do we define that as? Bill of Rights, free speech. Those are his most valuable things. And yet he is saying stuff that goes against left dogma. And his audience doesn't know how to react. They're like, it's funny. And they're like, well, it's kind of true.
12: I know. And they're looking around. And so like, is it okay to laugh?
13: Am I allowed to laugh at this?
12: Can I clap?
13: And as he pointed out, even last week on Real Time, when he's like, you should be freaked out about this, when saying what the DSA's plans were. So this was this past Friday. And I want you to hear Bill Maher as he's lining stuff out. He's going through all of his monologue and then the desk time. And he's talking about Anthony Fauci.
14: But you have to try awfully hard not to notice how much Fauci is energized by being embraced by one particular cultural tribe. It was Julia Roberts who was telling Fauci he was Jesus with a Petri dish, not Randy Quaid. And that side likes to think of themselves as the purely science people, even though keeping kids out of school that long and traumatizing two-year-olds with masks wasn't good science. Fauci supported some strange policies for such an esteemed epidemiologist. Natural immunity doesn't count now? Meaning, even if you've had the disease, you still had to get the shot? That sounds more like what Pfizer and Fauci's celebrity friends wanted to hear. He let this go to his head. Turns out the really dangerous intimate contact wasn't shaking hands, it was kissing ass.
13: And you can hear that audience like,
12: they eased into the clapping.
13: And they waited for the last, it wasn't?
12: They're looking around.
13: It was kissing arse.
12: Yeah.
13: And they're like, yeah, we can get into that. All right. But they're not sure.
12: Yeah, that's what I'm saying. They're leaning in. They're like, got their hands ready, but they don't want to put them together until they see everybody else. And then,
13: like, how shocking does that have to be to be in that audience and go, you're going after?
12: Like, Dr. Fauci going,
13: going after?
12: They said he was the greatest of all time.
13: He saved America.
12: Don't you know?
13: Yeah, my kid has learning problems now.
12: But he saved him. He'd be dead otherwise.
13: But he'd be dead otherwise, yes. So
12: this is the best of best of the situation.
13: When he was 12, he would have died from COVID.
12: Oh, my Lord.
13: But now that he got to college and he's 2 years behind.
12: Yeah.
13: And in all remedial classes.
12: Right.
13: It's fine.
12: So much so that they're even doing remedial classes at the college level because there's so many kids that have fallen behind.
13: Poor Doug took 095 and the person down the hall makes fun of him for taking 095.
12: Which is the truth. The truth. So I was remedial before remedial was cool.
13: Yeah, you didn't need COVID.
12: I was already there.
13: But this is the fight.
12: 7+5.
13: Is this really what they're asking me now?
12: Yes, it was.
13: Yes, it was. But I appreciate the fact that Bill Maher, again, I probably agree with him like 20%, 25% of stuff.
12: Let's say it was 50. Still, the other half of the time we don't agree with him.
13: But he is spending his time and his show going after the things that concern him most about his side. And that is, wait, you have a love of a guy who screwed a lot of stuff up. And then you're totally turning a blind eye to his own journals where he admits what's really going on.
12: I think he's got this great awakening that's happening. And it's good because more people need to have that moment. I wish my sweet Aunt Peg would have that moment. She won't. She won't. She's never going to see anything like this. That's why I thought it was something last week when we talked about Stephen A. Smith talking about doing all the things that he did to protect himself from COVID. And then he learned that it was all BS.
13: It was all BS.
12: And he went to his audience. And I thought it was so incredibly important that his audience, which wouldn't listen to this show, but heard him say the same things that we do. I think there's value in that. And I think that's why it's so important that Maher's doing it too.
13: To me, that's the fight. And it's not, doesn't include us. Like, we know what we know. We had the ideas. We followed what the information was out there. And meanwhile, there were other people that, as I joke around all the time, I was listening to frontline doctors. You were listening to Rachel Maddow, right? Who turned out to be correct. Yeah, that's me. as I joke around about, like, yeah, I'm not one to say I was right, but in this case, I'm never going to let that one go.
12: And you shouldn't.
13: Ever. But that is the fight that's now happening on the left where it is a matter of hold up the mirror to this stuff. Whenever these DSA people show up on podcasts or interviews, take a listen to it.
12: Or the WNBA, too. Let them look in the mirror as well.
13: Megan Romer, we went through some of her stuff, the co-chair of the DSA, and the interview she did over the weekend, it couldn't have gone worse. There's not a lot of stuff that they can get into of real content. It's all the feels. And so a guy like Bill Maher is just saying, get out of the feelings. Like, here's what's actually happening. And if we don't draw attention to it, then we're subject to give up everything for it. We'll be sitting back going like, what happened to our liberty? Well, I just followed what the DSA was telling me. It seemed like a popular thing to do.
12: Everybody else was doing it.
13: It turns out they were communists. We didn't know. No, we knew.
12: Well, they are trying to backtrack some of that. And you heard AOC backtracking over the weekend. You've heard so many DSAers. No, that's what you think we want. I know what we said, but that's not at all what we want. Bill Maher, on the other hand, does recognize it, does realize it, and called out their BS.
15: I don't believe any of them. All the DSA people are saying, oh, these things you quoted last week, we don't say. Yeah, you said it, you meant it, stop it.
16: Flip-flopping, though. This is as old as
15: that's
16: politics.
15: Not flip-flopping, that's lying. That's just pretending you don't. I know who you really are, and that's okay. Communism is an economic system. It always leads to a horribly corrupt, violent political system, but it is an economic system. You're allowed to vote for it. I'm not saying make it illegal or anything, but just own up to what it is. That's what it is. When you're talking about seizing the means of production, you are a communist. Okay, just own it.
12: But they know they can't.
13: Mara's saying the same thing we are.
12: He's got to back. They've got to back off. They know they can't sell this to anybody.
13: You can be a communist. There is nothing illegal with it. It is a political system. All we have been saying is expose it and be honest about it. You believe in communism. I believe in capitalism. And is it always done correctly, whatever your version of correctly is as far as capitalism? No, I hate crony capitalism. I can't stand when the government picks winners and losers. I'd rather it be a free market. I wish we had freer markets.
12: Me too. Me too. Fully.
13: But I know the difference in what happens when you are the determiner of the means of production and also where the money goes. And in that system, it always ends in two ways, violence and death. Every time. Just be honest about that's what you want to subscribe to. That's all Bill Maher saying. That's all I've been pointing out of saying, air what these people say, and let's just be honest about who they are. They are communists.
12: And they're running from it now because of all the things that they've said.
13: No, we're progressives. No, you're not a Woodrow Wilson progressive, and that's not media. A great progressive either.
12: That's the media trying to cover up the word communism. Because they know it's not good. The DSA even says we're going to call ourselves socialists. And what is socialism? You know, communism is advanced socialism. That is their own words. Not mine. Theirs.
13: Theirs. That is their plan.
12: Morning Extra and Extra 106.3. When we come back, we'll play you a cut from Margaret Brennan. She's talking to an actual doctor, and she's not hiding anymore what she stands for and what she wants. She don't want you to know the truth, and she won't let him tell you the truth. Next on Extra.
13: Good morning, it's Lowe's. Let's talk about Howard Brothers and Skag. 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
13: Good morning. Here are your sports headlines for Monday, August 10th. The Atlanta Braves took the final game of their three-game series in New York yesterday afternoon against the Yankees. 2-1 the final in 10 innings, as all three games with the Yankees were decided by a single run. Tonight, the Braves are back at home as they begin a three-game series with the New York Mets. It'll be Bryce Elder on the mound for the Braves. Christian Scott on the mound for the Mets. First pitch is set for 7:15. You can hear all the game action on our sister station, 680 The Fan, and for free on the Fan app. From the NFL, Falcons training camp continues. The team enjoyed an off day yesterday as they will return to the practice fields this afternoon. Safety Jesse Bates has now missed the last four practices with what the team is calling a back ailment. Defensive lineman Zach Harrison, he's been activated, and he returned to practice on Saturday. With your sports headlines, I'm Carlos Medina.
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12: Reminds me of the driving and crying t-shirt I found on eBay, and it's from their Record Smoke from, I don't know, maybe we'll call it 92-ish, and it's nothing but a play on the Lucky Strike.
2: Yeah.
12: That iconic, I mean, if you call cigarettes iconic, but
2: it was.
12: Just the circle, the Lucky Strike circle, said smoke in the middle. Dude, I found this t-shirt and I'm about to go get it. I have an addiction to buying vintage concert t-shirts or reprints. I don't care. Just, I want it to look the way it did then. And, when he talks about, smoking Lucky Strikes, it makes me think of that. It's pretty funny.
13: Smoked through 4 packs of Lucky Strikes a day.
2: What?
12: Maybe they hadn't put all that junk in them quite yet.
13: I mean, just light the next one with the previous one?
12: That's it. Absolutely.
23: Yeah, I don't remember.
12: It's like a train. Oh, I love it. I'm going to play you a piece of audio from Margaret Brennan. Margaret basically tells you what side she's on.
13: She made it obvious
12: she
13: yesterday.
12: She made it so clear what side she was on. She's not going to allow an actual doctor, Dr. Basharia, to get the chance to speak because she knows how damning it is to her, the media at large, the government, the so-called experiments about COVID and misinformation that they spread. Listen.
24: On this issue, you were down in Atlanta this past week. This is 1 year since that horrific shooting at CDC headquarters. Officer David Rose was honored this past week. He was killed last year protecting CDC employees from a gunman. And we should note he was a combat veteran, a United States Marine who had just graduated 5 months prior from the police academy. Yeah. 3 kids left behind. The shooter was motivated by misinformation about the COVID vaccine. I mean, that is why he shot over 100 bullets into the windows of the CDC. I mean, is enough being done to counter this kind of misinformation?
0: I mean, I should start with, I got to talk with Officer Rosa's wife a few months back. Well, one of the first things I did is to honor him and his sacrifice in protecting the people that work at the CDC, the amazing people who work at the CDC, was we renamed the street that leads into the CDC after him, and it was a really nice event. I'll tell you, the thing is, I want to focus my attention on Officer Rose because I think the shooter did was horrific. And I think you could talk about why shooters do things, but really fundamentally.
24: Well, his father said he was brainwashed about the COVID vaccine and thought it was making him suicidal.
0: The shooter puts the emphasis on somebody who's, I think we shouldn't be putting our emphasis on.
24: No, I am on misinformation about that.
0: I think the key thing is there's a loss of public trust in public health that happened in part because of a lot of, frankly, even on this network and on other networks, there was a particular single point of view put across during the COVID pandemic about how, that led to things that really did cause harm to people. The school closures is probably the number one thing,
24: This is not a productive line of claims. We covered COVID in depth on this program like no other Sunday show did.
0: I'm not blaming you specifically. What I'm saying is, you want to talk about misinformation, the kinds of decisions and sort of the
1: public, about to get really combative here.
0: Sort of face of public health during the pandemic led to many people losing trust in public health.
24: The Trump administration officials.
0: No, I mean like Biden. So Biden, for instance, censored me.
24: The pandemic began under the Trump administration.
0: Just so we're clear, the Biden administration censored me, right? They censored, they sent out direct attacks on people who disagreed on the COVID, on sort of whether the COVID vaccine stopped it.
24: RFK Jr. called the COVID vaccine.
1: And she goes on. She never lets him finish a thought. She never lets him finish a sentence because she knows what they didn't do during COVID was tell the truth.
13: The issue that he's bringing up, and Bhattacharya was one of the people that was censored. You can go through the history of whether Alex Berenson, he was censored. You can go through the people that were trying to have Facebook groups that were talking about some of the issues they were having. The censorship started with the Biden administration and the rollout of the SHOT program. And so when you talk about mis or mal or disinformation, that's really what we're talking about. That is when you start to have, and to me, if you want to talk about the lack of institutional belief, a lot of that got going with leftist activities with BLM during that summer. You told all of us to stay home, and here's what you got to do, and here's how you got to be safe.
1: Yet,
13: then you allowed thousands of people in the streets to cause as much problems as possible. That was the first time we all went, I did it well beforehand, but a lot of us were going like, it started to wake people up to like, hey, you can't go to church, but these people can all do this. And so there was a lack of belief in public entities that you'll never get back. Yeah, and to have the news media then be in lockstep with that, that's what Bhattacharya is talking about.
1: Still to this day.
13: Yes.
1: They're still protecting Dr. Fauci. Did you see her talk about the Trump administration, Trump? And he was like, well, wait a minute. Actually, the censorship came under the Biden administration, and then she had enough. RFK! She's yelling and screaming. This woman knows that they did the wrong thing and is not willing to ever admit it and will continue to pound that drum. We did. We covered this better than anybody. No, you didn't. I don't care what you say. You did not. If you would have, the outcome would have been completely different. People would have had an idea about the facts about that COVID vaccine.
13: And in the moment, I was the person who was criticizing the governor's use, including in this state, of emergency power because most of the state constitutions only allow it for 30 days. And so when you start to have, including states like Georgia that were opening up, I was like, good, that's what we should be doing.
1: Georgia was first. People forget.
13: And then you had this echo chamber from the media and from the medical elite.
1: And Margaret Brennan.
13: Yes.
1: People like her.
13: The Georgia experiment in sacrifice, as Amanda Mull wrote about it. Still won't forget that one either. But that was then, as you started to see, wait a minute, we're striking out. We're actually having real freedom and liberty, and we get to make our own choices based on what kind of risk factors we have. But the media then turned it into, well, it's going to be pure death. In fact, I still remember Anthony Fauci when asked about college football in the South, talking about it going to be a feeding frenzy for COVID.
12: Yeah, that's right.
13: Oh, really? Oh, really? It was? Okay.
12: Of course, no.
13: Of course not.
12: They were wrong again. And Margaret Brennan and her network were standing right behind Fauci, locked arm in arm, and still to this day are. That's the thing that drives me crazy, because it's just like Jake Tapper knowing everything about Biden, not saying a word, and then writing a book later about what he knew then.
13: But the difference is between what was going on during the Trump administration and into the Biden administration was an active use of censorship in government power. Two completely different scenarios.
12: Same thing happened, though. They lied to you, and then they made money off of it.
13: Yes. So that's what's being brought up to her, and she wants to run with it like I was doing what I was supposed to. No, you
12: were
13: just part of the machine that caused this country to no longer believe in a lot of its institutions. It was the first moment when I was like, yeah, these people are nuts, and I'm going to tell you about it anytime. Like, I'll give up a sports radio career for this.
12: CDC is never – who fully trusts the CDC now? I can't say I do. I would love to be able to.
13: No, not at all. No chance.
12: But I don't. What about the NIH? You trust them? If they tell you that there's a new virus coming –
13: don't care.
12: Are you going to allow them to lock you down like you did during COVID?
13: These are still the same people in the FDA that have already signed off on a flu shot with the same technology and same sort of problems that your COVID shot has. Who's in charge here?
12: It's the people.
13: They are.
12: The people with
13: Big Pharma.
12: The biggest checkbooks in the world, because people like Margaret Brennan will be glad to echo it.
13: And she will never question this stuff.
12: Mm-mm.
13: Because who's paying the bills there?
12: Big Pharma.
13: Big Pharma. Every time.
12: Keeping the lights on for those fools. 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We must ask the question, what the hell is going on in Gwinnett County, Georgia? Next on Extra.

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1: Well, I thought things were better, but apparently not so. And I'm talking about young males in grade school, in high school, and more particularly young black males. They recognize the great success and dominance in professional sports teams. So naturally, they think this is the way out for them. This is their path to riches. So more often than not, you ask them when you get out of school, oh, I'm going to play in the NBA. I'm going to play professional football. Wake up time. I did this research 25 years ago. Doing it again right now. What are the chances of a young male, black, white, whatever, playing on a high school team of making it to professional football, the NFL, or the NBA? In a word, not good. Let's go to basketball right now. If you're currently playing on a high school team, your chance of playing college basketball is about 3.6%. And if you make it to college basketball, your chance of getting into the NBA is 1%. In other words, about 1 in 2,800 high school basketball players will ever make it to the NBA. So why even bring up these statistics? Take these same young boys, men, and make their goal becoming a lawyer or a doctor, and have them put the same effort every day into reaching that goal, studying as hard as they worked out on the basketball court, pursuing the role of an MD. Chances of success, very close to 100%. Not 1%, 100%. Is there a lesson some of these young guys could learn here? Yeah, a real important one. Not too bad that, for the most part, their fathers aren't around to teach that lesson. Neil Bortz, Extra 106.3.
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3: We just released a Fox News Texas survey, a state where Republicans have won every Senate race since 1990. Our new Fox poll shows a tight race this year, with Democratic candidate James Tallarico ahead of Republican Ken Paxton by 3 points. That's well within the survey's margin of error. What hurts Paxton is more voters worry he lacks the character to be a senator than are concerned Tallarico Rico is too extreme. In fact, more than one-third of Republicans and two-thirds of independents are worried about Paxton's character. Tallarico is helped by significant support among young voters, suburban women, and Hispanics. Plus, he gets a boost from about 20% of non-MAGA Republicans backing him. That's where things stand today. However, 1 in 5 Texas voters say they could still change their mind. Read the full survey at foxnews.com/poll. I'm Dana Blanton, and that's your Poll Parade.
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6: She wants to go from appointed senator to elected senator. I'm Dave Anthony, Fox News.
7: I want to, you know, focus on the struggles of the South Carolina families because, like them, I feel those same struggles.
6: Senator Darlene Graham is one of 10 Republicans running in tomorrow's special primary to replace her late brother Lindsey Graham as the GOP Senate nominee in South Carolina. Congressman Russell Fry and Ralph Norman among them. Graham has a Trump endorsement. She also tells Fox she stands with the president on Iran.
7: We have to protect our nation. I realize that the price of gas is a little high right now, but I think President Trump is going to get us through this, and the price of gas will eventually come down.
6: Iran is making new demands before allowing shipping to flow fully through the Strait of Hormuz, wanting American forces to leave the region and the U.S. to compensate Iran for all the bombing damage. President Trump tells Axios, we're only semi-negotiating at this point.
8: The Wall Street Journal reports for weeks President Trump has been laying the groundwork to declare victory in the Iran war should Tehran fully reopen the Strait of Hormuz, even floating the idea privately to senior aides that he's willing to walk away without a nuclear deal.
6: That's Fox's Trey Yingston, Tel Aviv. As Ukraine keeps taking the war deep inside Russia, targeting oil refineries, officials say there a drone attack today has killed at least 13 people, wounded 75.
9: Ukraine has battered Russian oil facilities on a near daily basis in recent months. The campaign's eaten into refining capacity and unsettled the Russian public. Ukrainian President Volodymyr Zelensky says it's to force Russian leader Vladimir Putin to the negotiating table. Russia has also regularly hit Ukraine with missiles, glide bombs and drones, causing thousands of civilian casualties.
6: Fox's Jonathan Savage, an accused Irish drug cartel leader, is back in Ireland. Daniel Kinahan returned last night in handcuffs, sent to court in Dublin, then jailed after being extradited from Dubai, where Kinahan was arrested in April facing charges. He ran a drug smuggling and money laundering organization that stretched from Europe to the U.S. America's listening to Fox News.
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14: Tugging Lose until 10 on Extra 106.3. Morning, y'all. We were just talking about a new show that Lose is watching that I think you might be interested in, because I don't know why.
15: I hooked you.
14: Dude, immediately. Because I'm a sucker for animals to begin with. I get it from a mama. Mama had a pet alligator. She's had, I know it sounds nuts, but in the late 60s, early 70s, you could buy alligators in Florida. She did. She's raised possums and squirrels and raccoons and bunnies and dogs and cats and snakes and squirrels and aeroplanes, and Lenny Bruce is not afraid. But this new show, Monsters of God, that Los has introduced me to, this is going to get some play at my house, I have a feeling.
15: Documentaries by the same Eric Good who did Tiger King that we got during the pandemic. And then if you saw Chimp Crazy, which focuses on people that would keep, most of the time it was always when they were young and then they figured out what to do with the good sweet monkey. But when they get older, when they get more mature, they get more violent. And so it was really about a documentary when the federal government comes to seize the animals, and what one woman, how crazy she is to protect them. In this case, this is about the reptile trade and then the illegal reptile trade. Like, how do we end up with an Everglades filled with big ass pythons? Well, we'll get into that as it goes, but it, so far after the first episode, I'm like, all right, bring me episode number two, because the drug trade and a lot of illegality tied in with reptiles is going to start kicking off here.
14: Dude, those people that go and have giant, and I love snakes. I think they're cool. I had a little ball python when I was in high school, about almost 4 feet long. It's just cool. That's what they talk about. The least aggressive of, you know, that type of animal. You can buy them at, you know, pretty much anywhere. But they're like the biggest one in the history of that breed of python is like 6 feet long. Most of them about 4 feet. But that, for me, a python that gets, you know, 15 feet long, not sure why that's a good pet. And I love snakes.
15: So they call them hot snakes.
14: Like the illegal ones?
15: No. The poisonous ones.
14: Oh, you can buy poisonous ones in the underground trade?
15: This is the illegal trade.
14: Oof.
15: So the joke that they get into is, you know, it's when you end up with a cobra in your front yard, it's because it got out of your neighbor's garage because he has hot snakes there.
14: And yeah, I would imagine problem. When it pops you on the arm or the leg or the calf, it feels real hot.
16: I'm going to send my snake on you. You better watch out.
14: I know, dude. I will.
15: Just because I know you love reptiles, I know you love snakes.
14: They're so cool.
15: That one's worth your time.
14: So cool.
15: That's definitely a good start.
14: Yeah. Now that I've gotten Shark Week out of the way, man, I watched every night some Shark Week, bits and pieces of it. And, now this is something else. Cause this weekend, I forget what we were doing. It was, maybe it was before we went to a cookout on Saturday. We had a guy at the house finally finishing up most all of the tear out of our remodeled bathroom. And I didn't have anything to do, so I was just sitting there watching. I watched a documentary on Chuck Berry on Access TV. I watched a Pink Floyd documentary. I watched a Fleetwood Mac documentary. There was just one right after this. You know, it's just the way the programming went. So I'm like, Los, when it comes to that stuff, I enjoy it a lot. But Monsters of God had not hit my radar screen.
15: All right. This will make you feel better about it, too. And maybe you'll mix it in at some point tonight, today, whenever. The name of the documentary is not referring to the animals.
14: Mm, that makes it even more interesting.
15: It's referring to the people.
14: Yeah, that's right. Yeah. Yeah, which I understand. I get. I do.
15: So when you look at it and you're like, oh, what are they saying? That's mean about snakes.
14: Mm-mm. Ain't nothing to do with the snakes.
15: Nothing to do with the animals.
14: It's the fools.
15: It's the people involved in the trade and what they do.
14: Dude, did they premiere that? Because I just saw.
15: Yeah, it's one episode. The next episode is out on, I believe, Tuesday.
14: Yeah, there's a. I guess it was shown at South by Southwest this year, and there's an image of what looks to be a rattlesnake of some sort, wide open fangs released, ready to just pop somebody.
15: There's a lot of crazy snakes that they will feature, but
14: good Lord,
15: to go along with that, a lot of illegal. Chameleons you're not supposed to have, lizards, a lot of stuff like that.
14: And then people go turn them loose, like Los is referring to. People go turn them loose in the Everglades, and that's the reason that the Everglades are covered up with those giant pythons.
15: It's Rotten Tomatoes got a 100.
14: Wow. How about that?
15: So
14: pythons and boa constrictors and all that stuff down there.
15: Pretty strong so far from what I watched.
14: Yeah. And all the people got lots of tattoos.
15: It takes a certain kind of person that
14: it does.
15: That
14: it
15: owns
14: does.
15: Snakes.
14: Yeah. Although I didn't have a tattoo when I owned one.
15: when I owned my snake.
14: Yeah. Although, like, my buddy of mine, he had corn snakes his whole life. He, you know, because they got a cool checkerboard and on their belly, and, you know, they were just cool. They're just wild snakes, and he was not afraid of them.
16: I'm out on snakes.
14: Dude, I love them.
16: I don't care how big they are, how small.
14: I love them. I think they're so cool.
16: It's like spiders to me.
14: Spiders are so cool. I like spiders too, except I don't like the Juros only because there's 10,000 of them, and you can't, doesn't matter how many you knock down, how many you kill, they're going to be back the next day.
15: By the way, I was wrong. So it releases every Thursday.
14: Every Thursday. Okay.
15: So the 13th will be the next one.
14: But we got one now. You can watch the one.
15: Yeah. The first one came out last Thursday.
14: There you go.
15: So you're good to go.
14: All right. Got something to watch.
15: Then you get five of them.
14: That gum, yes, sir.
15: Yeah.
14: Yes, I will.
15: The next one's called Operation Cobra.
14: Good Lord. That cannot be good. Because I'm, and as much as I like snakes, and I think they're cool, you go into the snake aquarium area of Zoo Atlanta, and even I'm like, you know, you see the big, wide rattlesnake, timber rattler or something.
15: Dude, the amount of, and they'll get into it in the first episode, the amount of zoos around the country that were participating in this to get a hold
14: really?
15: Of stuff for the snake aquariums because oh. those were the biggest attractions. Yeah,
14: of course.
15: You'll love it.
14: I can't wait to go. I always want to go because it gives me the EBGBs.
15: Yeah,
14: and I
15: it's
14: love
15: a huge
14: it.
15: Attraction.
14: And it still gives me the I mean, that big old – they have a big old – because I think they have a cobra at Zoo Atlanta, don't they? I'm pretty sure. They've got all – man, they've got almost everything in there. I'm gonna look at it. Let's get to the first thing to know this morning. By the end of it, I'll figure out what they have down at Zoo Atlanta. And if we can pin anything on them.

0: an extra still
1: light. I do have experience in what we're about to get into. Years ago, when my oldest daughter was in, I believe it was late elementary school. It's like fourth or fifth grade. In fact, I know it was right around there because this was during Trump won. This is like 2017, 2018. And during that time period, that was when they would send the they call them graphic novels. They're books, they're cartoon books. It's supposed to be easier reading for the kids. And it can tell more elaborate stories, but yet because they put pictures to it, then it's a little easier for them to digest. And one of them was a book called, I believe it was White Bird. And it was a children's graphic novel that described the Holocaust and the amount of Jewish people who were in hiding. And it was just a story of that. And by the end of it, after this whole story has been told, the end of it actually features an image of a newspaper with Trump rounding up illegals and the grandmother who told the story of, like, it's happening again. That was my first experience. Now, heavens. By the time that got to the school board in Forsyth County, yeah, White Bird is not going to be doing well. So it was no surprise to see, and this was posted by Semper Fi Female over the weekend. She posted Gwinnett County, Georgia's weekend take-home reading at Harbin's Elementary. And what it has is it has a very similar deal. Now, what it points out in here is the camp counselors that are introducing themselves to the kids in this graphic novel both announce their pronouns accordingly.
2: Mm.
1: So,
2: of course,
1: you can say, well, that's harmless. At the same time, we'll all point out that, hold up a second, I don't really want that part, because that's your starting point. That's your drive your politics into my elementary school kid.
2: That's the toe in the water.
1: And that is where I then say, well, Gwinnett County's been lost.
2: Yeah.
1: Because this goes to your school board.
2: For a lot of reasons.
1: It's where it goes. And I did went ahead and look up the school.

0: start pushing this sort of stuff at you. And the fact that it's in Gwinnett County, once again, your wealth, real wealth, is around people that share your values, including your community. And you can have the biggest house in Gwinnett County, but this is the crap they're giving your kids. That ain't wealth.
1: No, it's not.
0: That's crap.
1: And those people are going to continue to poison the well as long as they can, as long as they're allowed, as long as they still get paid, they will. And when they're fired, or, you know, when it finally catches up to them, they'll move to another state and do it there. We've seen it happen a dozen times. People get fired from a job somewhere in the country on a school board, and they go to another school and they try that same crap again. You must be watching your school boards. You must be watching your city councils. You must be watching your county commissions. The reason is that's where all the actual power is over you and your family. The discussion of Senate and president and all that stuff is sexy, yes, because everybody hears about it, knows about it. What's happening in your school board, only a few people hear about. And it could be things just like Los has laid out. You have to be paying attention. There's a reason that George Soros is funding races in city councils, county commissions, and in school boards, because they know, just like we've explained to you, that's where the real power is.
0: And you can go find people that share your values for school board. The problem ends up being is that when your community has changed, and largely it's an influx of people who aren't from around here, they tend to vote accordingly. That's what occurs. And so when you start seeing this stuff show up in elementary school, that's the tip of the iceberg. It is much more prevalent as the kids get older.
1: Yeah, definitely.
0: They feel much better about, let's go ahead and really hammer the middle schoolers and the high schoolers over the head with this stuff. If you're seeing it in your elementary school, just know it is a lot more and a lot more prevalent as the kids are older. And it's just a matter of like, okay, so how does this show up? Is it the classroom with the flags? Is it the type of reading? Is it the type of way that we all have to share our pronouns when we start our class?
1: If they're doing that to you, get your kids out of the schools.
0: Get your kids out.
1: As best you can. And I know it's that sounds easy to say, not as easy to do. It depends on how important it is to you. If I were
0: go take your school boards back.
1: Yeah, that's the fight of your lifetime.
0: Right, honestly, there. You can find, whether it's yourself or somebody else, if you want to win a seat with a school board, safely doing it's probably around $10,000. If you want to just destroy everybody, it's $20,000. And you might say to yourself, this is problematic, but this is where neighborhoods come together. This is where true grassroots happens. And you start putting together, hey, you're sharing it in your neighborhood group. Seeing this in our schools.
1: Anybody else paying attention?
0: Anybody else want to go and run against this stuff? Let's have some donations. Let's put it together. So-and-so will run.
1: You need to be involved.
0: And that's how you do it.
1: You need to be involved. I don't have a kid in the school system anymore, and I still know how important it is.
0: Because your senator and your congressman cannot help you in this. This has to be done at the school board level. This has to be done at the grassroots level. And as we've pointed out before, like, it's really fun to talk about what the president's doing. The president should not have a large impact on your life like your local politicians will. And in this case, local politics put a book in somebody's house over the weekend.
1: That spreads and it's crazy because you wouldn't think there's a connection to the WNBA, but there is, because it's all the same politics.
0: It does the same silliness.
1: It does all the same politics. That's the thing. And it has so many tentacles everywhere. I won't go into detail, but I have a family member that I'm so concerned about for some of these same reasons. There's a kid down the street that has been brainwashed into believing that he is something that he's not. I couldn't believe it. This was a discussion that I had, I don't know, maybe a month ago. These things are really happening to real kids. And you know some of them. It's not an isolated incident anymore. It's not.
0: You have somebody who posted within this thread, I'd march right into that school and let them know they won't be pushing that S on my child. It's not going to do you any good.
1: No, it's not. It's not going to do a bit of good.

0: You have to go change the school board. That's the whole point.
1: Or get your kid into a private school or homeschool. And again, it's difficult. And that is a life-changing decision for everybody involved. But I've not yet seen it not turn out good or not turn out well.
0: This is what we refer to as grooming. And remember, I'll tell you, the party of pedophilia is the liberal, the Democrat party.
1: This is the fight of your lifetime.
0: This is their thing. These people made up the term MAPS. Mm. Minor attracted people.
1: Yuck.
0: These are the same people that gave us NAMBLA.
1: Go look them up.
0: They wanted to make this regular.
1: Go look them up.
0: They didn't want it to have a social stigma attached to it.
1: All you have to do is look them up.
0: And you wonder what they're dropping into your elementary schools.
1: Now you
0: this is your fight.
1: Now you got, a little bit of it. Just a little taste of it.
0: And either win or get out. It's one of the two.
1: But the crazy thing is, it's not New York, not California. It's not far off places. It is just up the road, about an hour and 17 minutes from where we sit right now at the Battery Atlanta. New Hope Road, Decula, Georgia, Harbin's Elementary School. Morning,
0: there it
1: Extra.
0: Is.
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0: Oh, wow.
1: I mean, look at there.
2: Liberal John was the one he called. He said, hey, I finally got through.
1: Oh, my gosh. Could you call out to Liberal John? Love you, brother.
0: Liberal John's just been getting this dead sound. He's like, oh, they're not there yet.
1: He reached out. He's reached out a couple times. Like, what in the world's going on with y'all's phones?
0: Like 2 days of the whole system being down.
1: You got to get this right. And he's right. Yep. In case you feel like you're living in the Matrix, I might have the reason why. 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
2: It's Monday, August 10th, and here are your headlines. Representative Alexandria Ocasio-Cortez is brushing off controversial past comments from herself and other socialist politicians, joking that the quote woke one era was crazy. On ABC, she said rhetoric like defunding the police was tied to the COVID lockdown era and isn't language any candidates would use today. She also distanced herself from positions held by the National Democratic Socialists of America. A new CDC report finds nearly 200,000 emergency room visits linked to cannabinoid hyperemesis syndrome between January 2023 and May of 2026. Was the condition that causes severe nausea, vomiting, and abdominal pain, and is also associated with frequent marijuana use. Researchers say findings highlight growing concerns about the health effects of habitual use. And finally, Georgia officials are considering changes to the state's voting system ahead of the 2028 deadline to require a new system. A bipartisan committee is reviewing possible options, with local election officials saying the priority should be finding a new system that voters trust, with the Georgia General Assembly having the final say. Expect a mix of sun and clouds today in the morning, with the chance of afternoon storms in the downtown and metro area. Be a high of 89 and a low of 73. Your Extra 106.3 headlines, I'm Bryce Gobert.
1: 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Since the phone's working, let's go out and talk to Patricia, because she's got an accurate description of what you need to do when you're worried about school systems and you're picking private schools. You do need to pay attention to those, too, because they can also have some of the same or similar problems. Patricia, what's up? Good morning.
15: Good morning. My concern is that make sure you do your homework. One of the private schools, very, very expensive one in the Atlanta area, allows children who high schoolers who identify as Furbies to walk around on all fours, and they even walked graduation fours.
1: Good Lord. I think she meant Furbies is what I think she meant, but I knew what she meant immediately, but Furby's is actually.
0: Is that real?
1: Yeah. What's that?
0: Do you think that story's real?
1: I don't know. I don't know.
0: I don't believe it to be, but
1: yeah,
0: maybe I'm wrong.
1: If somebody else can verify, then Alan, I do know.
0: Cause there's always the tale of,
1: yeah.
0: Well, and then they have a water bowl, and then they have a food bowl, and they're allowed to, and that has never been confirmed.
1: Yeah. We have a friend who's a teacher that says there is some acceptability in Fulton County schools, she didn't go into all that, and I won't go into it either, because I've not seen it with my own eyes, but she just says that, you do need to pay attention. And I think Patricia's right. You do need to pay attention to where you go.
0: You should be paying attention to a whole lot of it.
1: Make sure that the values match up.
0: Cause Tug partakes in a furry lifestyle, but he's a grown man.
1: Right. All the time, man. I mean, come on, look at me. I mean, don't you see Furby when you see me?
2: Doesn't need a costume, just hairy.
1: That's right. I won't even dress up for Halloween.
0: just don't understand. Like, Patricia, as soon as Tug gets outside, the wolf head goes on.
1: That's right. Come on. Arr! Just out there howling like my dog Cash does all the time.
2: I went to high school with Cat.
1: Were they allowed to behave that way?
2: Yeah, I mean, licking the paws. Well, this was up in Chicago.
1: Oh, wow.
2: But tail, pause, all that.
1: Wow. So, yeah, there's evidence that it does happen.
0: All right.
1: Sure.
0: It's noted that when it comes to Atlanta area schools, no one in the public school system, K through 12, is allowed for this. Now, it does say that in private school systems, they're allowed for hobbies, but nothing that's actually in the classroom.
1: So, again, we have a friend who's a teacher at Fulton County School, so some of that doesn't seem exactly accurate from what she's told us. I've not seen it with my own eyes, however, so I can't say that I've seen it. You just know that some craziness is going on throughout classrooms. And it may not be, like you said, not a bowl in the floor or anything like that, but,
0: you don't understand. Craziness. They can identify as a dog. They can have a bowl on the floor
1: and run around and lift up their leg and squirt a water.
0: They have pads in their rooms.
1: That's right. Yeah, I've not seen or heard anything like that.
0: I'm telling you, what that has turned into now is one school district says it about the other school district.
1: Probably.
0: What was like, it? Did you hear what Buford's doing?
1: Yeah.
0: They got pads on the floors and they allow their kids to use the restroom on the floor and they think they're dogs.
1: It's nuts, though. What was it like?
0: Did you hear what's going on in Clayton County? They're allowing pads on the floor.
1: That's terrible. It's like the game Operator where it just keeps growing. What was it like in Chicago though? Since you brought that up.
2: What do you mean?
1: What was allowed with the person that had the
2: I mean, it wasn't anything. I mean, you'd see them just walk around like during lunch. They'd prowl. I don't know what the word is, but around, they would jump.
1: Well, but if he experienced, he saw it for himself. So, but it was, and nobody said a word. It was all
2: no, like even on good. Up in when I was at school in Kennesaw. I mean, there was people in full furry costumes walking around campus.
1: Well, but that's in college.
2: Yeah, that's college.
1: Still, not that it makes it any better, but still.
0: Like, okay, SCAD Atlanta at the college level, they have a student furry club, but that's a student oriented organization in college.
1: So gross. And weird.
0: Tech has a society of furries, Soft, that organizes social events and occasional campus fursuiting.
1: For kids that are so smart, because at Georgia Tech, dude, you got to be smart to get in there.
2: But you also have to be soft.
1: Clearly, had to be real soft.
0: Tug is like, I'm the softest.
1: Yeah. Can you imagine, though, if you're the parent of one of these kids? You're a failure. You feel like a failure. Complete failure.
0: Listen, Patricia could be right. I just know that this turned into...
1: Yeah,
0: this.
1: No, it is. It's a game of opera or telephone, without a doubt. I know you're right about that part, that it grows and grows and grows. But even just like with the Gwinnett County story that you had...
0: The Blessed Trinity kids say this about the St. Pius kids.
1: I'm sure they do.
0: They're eating out of bowls.
1: You can't ever tell what's going on.
0: They're furry costumes.
1: But it always starts somewhere, just like with your example at Gwinnett County Schools. It starts with this crazy leftist politics. So that's no matter what level it gets to, whether it's just a dip of the toe or it's full blown, it all starts somewhere.
0: One of my favorite looks that we ever get. I'm going to bring up Patricia again because Patricia and I would exchange this look if we were ever in the same room. It's when there's a moment where you'll hear somebody ask about something in a school system and somebody will give you the look of, oh, we don't do that here.
1: Right. Absolutely.
0: Like not in our house, not in our neighborhood, not like, I was hearing that this is going on at this school. What about you alls? Y'alls. We don't do that look.
1: I don't, at this point, I'm not sure. I'm not sure I get to give that look at all because I don't know what's happening in Fulton County Schools. It's just because my kid's not there and hadn't been there in a while. I don't know what's going on over there. It could be nothing or it could be everything. Just not having a kid in school anymore, I feel like I'm away from the flame a little bit. That's the thing. You know, being able to be dialed in, being able to be plugged in is so valuable if you have kids in the school systems. And that's just the whole point of doing the story that Los did and why he's so active and involved in his school system.
0: Oh, I know what's coming home.
1: Absolutely.
0: I always take a look at that.
1: You have to, man. You have to. You have to protect them because if you don't, holy Lord, the craziness that they'll try.
0: Oh, I learned my lesson in 2020 with some of the craziness that occurred there. When the groomers really got loose because they're like, all the kids are at home. Now we can hit on all of them.
1: It's funny because AOC, with her talking about that now, that was 1.0.
0: We were just hitting on the kids.
1: We're refined.
0: Online.
1: Yeah, we're refined. We don't do that anymore. Nah, when AOC's calling you out, that's when you know you're crazy. Like for the Hong lady that's running for governor in Wisconsin, when AOC's like, yeah, she kind of went overboard. She's kind of nuts. When AOC says you're nuts, that's when you're so far gone it's ridiculous. I know AOC's nuts.
0: I know she's been institutionalized and she has an issue with lithium, but
1: all the time.
0: It's fine, right? No big deal. No. That's 1.0 stuff.
1: Yeah, we're not doing that.
0: We're on to 2.0.
1: Yeah, we're doing better now. We're doing better now. Everything's good. Nothing to see here. Call. I don't know about you, man. Do you ever feel overwhelmed by it all? You're like, I just want to shut it. I mean, cause we do a lot. You know, when we do this show for 4 hours and then we shut it down. And I don't know that everybody shuts it down and they need to.
0: I just take the helmet off and I put it on the mantle. I remove the sword. I stick that on the horse. I'm like, I'll be back for you later.
1: I'm coming to get you.
0: But the real fun is that when I do dive into any of this stuff, especially like on a weekend, I'll just post some things. Let me just tell you, I don't care if you have a different view of mine because I don't care.
1: Yeah.
0: I was like, you know what? I was like, what I said, and I'm not looking to argue with you on a weekend. In fact, I'll be at the pool.
1: Yeah, enjoying myself. Relaxing and not paying attention to any of this stuff.
0: Right.
1: Not got time for it. Not got time for it. I was looking up Zoo Atlanta too.
0: I was like, neither does any broadcast oriented company because they're not paying you for yours. You get to be dumb for free.
1: That's right. And share how dumb you are.
0: Yes. You actually put it out there publicly for free. Nobody's paying you to be dumb out there. You're being dumb for free. You might be the biggest idiot.
1: You might be.
0: You might think my opinion's dumb, but mine is compensated.
1: Yeah, that's right. It doesn't matter how dumb it is. It pays the bills.
0: Right.
1: That's exactly right. People forget. Now, they get out there and they cannot wait. When they, like, I've gotten to the point where I don't even engage. If somebody comes
0: exactly. There's no reason to.
1: Unless it's something that's, hey, Braves base running errors, which I was going back and forth with a little bit. Okay, I'll talk about that. That's fine. I'll talk about your favorite rock and roll band. When you want to argue, I don't have time.
0: If I was to try and explain to Eddie Vedder how to write a song, does that seem kind of silly?
1: Yes, it does, because he's really good at that.
0: And kind of seems like that's his job. That's what he's compensated to do. That's what he's done professionally. Why am I going to argue with somebody out there who doesn't have anyone who's willing to pay them for their opinion?
1: I wouldn't.
0: I like arguing with Bortz. Bortz is paid. Bortz is going to hold his own.
1: And we do occasionally.
0: Yes.
1: Have a little session
0: with
1: Bortz.
0: We'll go back and forth on some stuff.
1: We'll get to do it tomorrow. Because occasionally he has an interesting take on something. We'll be like,
0: listen, if you call into this show, that's perfect. I'm like, fine, have a difference of opinion. Let's have it out. Let's have a discussion. Let's chat about it there. When it's 10 o'clock at night and I'm getting your string of stuff on X, I'm like, not interested.
1: Or 3 in the morning.
0: Or 3. That's the funny ones.
1: Goodness.
0: Like, how are you still thinking about me at 3 in the morning? I don't even think about Gobert at 3 in the morning.
1: Because
0: Gobert's got sweet birdie youth on both shoulders. He's got a lot going for him.
1: If you were thinking about Gobert,
0: it'd be strange.
1: At 3 in the morning, I'd be like, Lowe's, hey, what's going on, man? Why are you thinking about the Gobert?
0: Now 4:45, I'm like,
1: that's different.
0: That man's house got hit by lightning.
1: Yeah, right? That's different.
0: It's pretty crazy.
1: It is, which is house dead. Got his tree in the front yard been struck like 9 times. Got struck again. This time it's going to die.
0: He finally died.
1: Poor thing. We've all been there, though, where you have just lightning tear through the house, and then they had this ring thing. And
2: it's like a control panel for the lights, for like the outside lights.
1: Okay. And it was blown off the wall. Lowe's described it and accurately because Gobert showed us the picture. It looked like a confetti cannon had gone off.
2: I mean,
1: the lightning just ripped it to shreds. It was unreal.
2: I've never seen anything that wasn't like on fire exploded. That was just, it just popped. Like it looked like the fan just made everything pop. I don't know. It's crazy.
1: It's amazing the things that can happen with lightning and just Mother Nature. You know, the people that are not intimidated by it, which I'm not.
0: I am.
1: But one day I'll probably pay for it. Cause I was sitting out on the front porch.
2: If there's a tornado coming, are you on the front porch watching?
1: No, a tornado would be different. If I could see a tornado, I'd probably get out of there. Just, you know, for the obvious reasons. But lightning, I don't know why I sat on the front porch. Me and my wife both sat on the front porch with a dog sitting in my lap on the rocking chair, just watching the storm, man. And it was so cool. Mother Nature's unbelievable.
0: I've only had two times where I had the tornado.
1: You've been near a tornado?
0: Yeah. The first one, I was in Little League and, we decided that
1: hey, better.
0: Now was the time. In fact, it was my dad who was our coach calls timeout to tell the umpire, yeah, that's right over there.
1: That tornado looked like it's headed our way.
0: And so we had to go hide in the concession stand, which in my mind, I'm going, I'm going to die next to Colby Harris. Like, this is awful.
1: This is no good.
0: And it hit like about a mile away. It took out a veterinarian clinic. But I mean, we saw it when it was above us. And then the only other time was if you ever want to look up downtown Fort Worth tornado on Google, that thing was bounding down the highway towards my apartment with me and my roommate.
1: Lord.
0: And it turned into, well, we don't really have a whole lot of options because there was a drainage system, like an overpass that we could get in. But the problem was like the 10 minutes before we were thinking about doing it, it flash flooded.
1: Wow.
0: And suddenly it was like 8 feet of water. We're like, well, that's not an option. And sure enough, it hit like a storage facility like half a mile from our place.
1: Good Lord. I didn't realize this. There was an EF0 tornado that hit Towns County just less than 2 weeks ago. You know, ripped some things up, 75 mile an hour winds, covered about 1.69 miles, and it was 100 yards wide. And that is according to the National Ooh. Weather Service. Started about 8:34 p.m. and went for about 6 minutes. I didn't even hear about this.
0: That's a deal.
1: I didn't even hear about it.
0: Because all the tornadoes, depending on their category, is based on damage.
1: Mm-hmm.
0: So just because you're like, it's an EF0, it's just because it didn't destroy everything.
1: Yeah, it didn't leave a trail of destruction. There you go.
2: I was a big Storm Chasers fan when I was a kid. You ever watch that show? The one where they go plant themselves in it?
1: Yeah, a little bit.
2: Fascinated.
1: It is.
2: I met one of the dudes. Sean Casey.
1: Oh, wow.
2: I actually got to sit in like his little tornado interceptor thing. It was so cool.
1: I sat in his tornado interceptor. I love it. There you go.
0: His mobile tank.
1: That's right. Are you one that would you ever do that?
2: Oh, no.
1: Or chase down
2: I'm in the bay. But I will tell you, that's one way to get your adrenaline going is you hear that strike. My heart was instantly, I mean, I was in go mode.
1: Yeah, yeah. Dude, you have to be.
0: It's like an explosion.
1: Fight or flight.
0: Goes on. Cause I remember when we were at the old beach house. And so you're at sea level, basically. You're just like a few feet off. So when lightning comes in and it strikes the ground, you know, it's striking the ground because the whole house shakes.
1: Like
0: it's
1: told
0: all
1: you,
0: right around you.
1: The neighbor's house that was struck, it caught on fire and blew up my studio at home. Same way. I knew something. I just had no idea what it was. You know, 3 minutes later, I hear the fire, you know, the fire trucks, sirens coming in, and then I go downstairs and nothing in my studio works at all, fried everything up. But you're right about that. You know it. It's
0: just shakes everything.
1: Shakes the entire house like crazy. The SAT, I was not good. I know this is hard to believe. I wasn't good with the SAT. The SAT did not like me.
0: I did not reveal those scores.
1: Thankfully. Lowe's took pity on me.
0: I was like, I've got his transcript. I am not revealing scores.
1: He took pity on me and didn't tell everybody how lousy my SAT. I mean, I took remedial math, 97, is that what it was?
0: 96. Yeah, something like that.
1: Might have been 96.
0: This is Road Dog, who runs all the tech operations for the University of Georgia football program. And he's like,
1: damn, son.
0: Siri wasn't even 100. They made you take 95? He's making fun of you.
1: Yeah. Just low down. So the point is, I wasn't good at the SAT. But there's a reason. There actually is value in the SAT. Next on Extra.
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0: Good morning. Here are your sports headlines for Monday, August 10th. The Atlanta Braves took the final game of their three-game series in New York yesterday afternoon against the Yankees. 2-1 the final in 10 innings, as all three games with the Yankees were decided by a single run. Tonight, the Braves are back at home as they begin a three-game series with the New York Mets. It'll be Bryce Elder on the mound for the Braves, Christian Scott on the mound for the Mets. First pitch is set for 7:15. You can hear all the game action on our sister station, 680 The Fan, and for free on the Fan app. From the NFL, Falcons training camp continues. Them enjoyed an off day yesterday as they will return to the practice fields this afternoon. Safety Jesse Bates has now missed the last four practices with what the team is calling a back ailment. Defensive lineman Zach Harrison, he's been activated, and he returned to practice on Saturday. With your sports headlines, I'm Carlos Medina.
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1: 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I just watched a video from a meteorologist named Matt DeVitt, and it looks like he's a meteorologist in Florida. And it is a golf course. It is a man being struck by lightning while filming in a storm on a golf course in Cincinnati. He got struck on the arm, recovering. He just said, incredibly lucky. He said, when, this is Matt, when it roars, go indoors.
0: True.
1: That's a great little line.
0: You hear it.
1: Look at this video, though.
0: Get on out of there.
1: The dude's trying to film the guy over there. Boom! And he gets popped.
0: Well, I mean, he's next to all the trees.
1: Mm-hmm.
0: Okay. Any golfer knows that ain't the place to be.
1: Shoo, boy.
0: Like, you're thinking to yourself, like, I'll just get into the tree line. I'm like, you are asking for it?
1: Sparks going every which way.
0: Because that lightning is going to find typically the highest elevated item.
1: What is the likelihood that...
0: get in your cart and go.
1: Go, get out of there, for sure. What is the likelihood that my computer or phone or something was listening to us and then fed me?
0: Yes. Now all you're going to get is lightning strikes.
2: You know what's funny? I saw that video yesterday driving home from getting my dinner. Okay. And that's what made me think, you know, it's about a storm. What happens if, you know, lightning strikes close to me or strikes the house?
1: And it did.
2: And it did.
1: How about that?
0: I got a buddy of mine, and I was trying to explain to him that your algorithm must be incredibly messed up.
1: Hold up. Say it again. What now? You're telling your dad this?
0: No, this is a buddy of mine.
1: Oh, buddy. Okay.
0: He was in our wedding. I was in his wedding. And he says, I've seen these ways these cowboy fans brush their teeth. And I told him, I'm sure your browser history would be a tough thing to explain based on what he searches.
1: Yeah,
0: I said, your algorithm must be a marvel. He said, Hunter Biden would blush.
1: That's right.
0: I'm just saying, if you search it or you bring it up.
1: Yep. Dude, I'm telling you.
0: That's what your algorithm...
1: I mean, you can accidentally click on it and you're getting 100 more.
0: You might be looking at it as a joke. Like, I'm going to send this to a friend of mine. Yep, it's like, you just accessed it and now all you're going to get is that.
1: That is all. Yes, sir. 100%. That's why I was wondering. This thing listening. Yes.
0: Yes. The answer is correct.
1: As we discussed earlier in the show, if you missed any of it, you can go back and get the level that they're listening to you on your phone, on the Extra 106.3 app or the YouTube channel. Big country call out to the extras. They already know. They can go back and watch it anytime. But they're there watching it now, so no need. The SAT was, not nice to me.
0: It's okay. You know, can I give you a feel good story about that?
1: Yeah, sure. But anything to make me feel better after my scores.
0: When I read this article in Bloomberg, I couldn't have been more happy because I'm reading University of California and I'm rubbing my hands together going, Berkeley. Tell me it's Berkeley. Because Berkeley is recognized as being one of the most progressive schools in the country.
1: Communist. Read communist. When you see progressive, that's what they're saying.
0: When you look at just, for instance, their view of their own student body, they look at it as it's 6-1 Democrat to Republican. No, it's probably closer to like 10-1 communist to Republican. When it comes to their faculty and how they vote, that goes 10-1 communist, Democrat versus the other side. And Berkeley, when there was the study done of free speech on campus, they got an F. All right. Georgia Tech got an A+.
1: Yep. They were, I think, number 10 overall. Auburn was number one.
0: Yes. Auburn and Georgia Tech were looked at as far as schools in this area as having the most free speech. Didn't matter what kind of speech, you were able to share your political views freely. Berkeley got an F. All right. So here's the fun part about Cal Berkeley. And the headline that you will see in Bloomberg is, quote, "We made a mistake. University of California faculty calls to reinstate the SAT.
1: No.
0: Cal Berkeley, in all their infinite wisdom, decided that they were going to get rid of the SAT as a means by which to decide who should go there. What they are finding since it has happened, and the article focuses on one professor who was strong enough to bring it up. He's like, yeah, the kids are showing up here and they can't do anything at a college level. It's like they're all remedial. It's because they let in the dumb ones.
1: That is 4 years, almost 4 years, would be going into the fourth year behind my son's visit when he was, you know, he spent the first half of his college career at College Charleston. And we got there and we're doing orientation and they're like, yeah, we have so many kids that have not been able to, you know, do the college coursework in math. We've started a full remedial program and we're going through it. I was like, goodness. And now that seems to be amplified, Los. It's gotten even worse since 4 years ago when we were there.
0: Well, at least you had the discussion point of you had kids that had spent, in some cases, 6 months out of school, a year out of school, in extreme cases, 2 years out of school.
1: Fair point. Yep.
0: All right. That's not the case anymore.
1: Mm-mm.
0: These kids have been back in school. The policies are what changed. The policies turned into, in some cases, well, like, what do you need to do when you want to get rid of something? Call it racist. Well, the SAT, it's racist.
1: That's right. I didn't everything, though.
0: It is also indicative of what level that you can possibly handle at the school. In this case, it was the Randy Schechtman thought the University of California was right to ditch the SAT. Then, and by the way, he's a Nobel Prize winning molecular biologist.
1: Good. Oh, good.
0: And he said, I really feel we made a mistake.
1: Yeah. At least he's brave enough to admit.
0: But Cal Berkeley is supposed to be one of the hubs of higher learning on the West Coast.
1: Mm-hmm.
0: And yet they decided, well, we don't need the SAT because the SAT is racist.
1: Yes, that was a neoborn-ism.
0: Then what, this is what you get. Yes, that was my ode to Neil. And this is what you get. You end up getting a lesser quality of student.
1: Of course.
0: And the Nobel Peace Prize winner is looking around going, these kids are dumb.
1: How many times have Angela Morabito brought that up?
0: Yep.
1: She was the spokeswoman, whatever you want to say.
0: Reconsider the test-free admissions policy.
1: For the Department of Education in the first Trump administration. So they're like, yeah, standardized testing is a good thing, and we need to bring it back everywhere. And she's a smart lady, man. Georgetown grad. She knows her stuff. When she'd already told us that. Not that anybody with fair-minded common sense wouldn't have already known that, but to have somebody to work at that level to go, yeah, we need to. And then for a Nobel Peace Prize winner to go, yeah, we probably made a mistake there.
0: To say they're showing up here incapable of doing college level work.
1: Having the courage to admit it though, because you know there were people that were piling on him. You know that faculty lounge hated his guts because he's racist now for bringing.
0: Well, the fun part is it does say in the article in Bloomberg, he's not the only one. Now he's cited. But it talks about the amount of faculty there. Let's face it.
1: At least they're being honest, man. I applaud Berkeley. I wouldn't have thought.
0: This is the mental, for their term, the mental bourgeoisie. They look at it as, if you're showing up in my classroom, you're supposed to be on this level to understand what I'm telling you. They're now seeing the results of, we just let in anybody. These people have no idea what I'm talking about.
1: I don't know which way's up.
0: It's like, this is not worth my time. That's the way they look at it.
1: Be letting Tuck Howard in there. Can you imagine that?
0: Here comes Tug.
1: That Nobel Peace Prize winner talking to me. God, I can't even stand next to you. You're so dumb. I hear it now. And you wouldn't be wrong. Oh, well. I'll do the best I can. with what I got, with the hand that was dealt. That's going to do it for us. Beck is up next, then Clay and Buck, biggest show in all of conservative media, and local afternoon show with the Cameron
5: 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I'm an idiot.
1: No, you're not, Cameron. Cameron Pete and Flounder up at 3 o'clock. For Lois and Bryce, I'm Tug. Y'all come back now, you hear?
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26: A different approach in the conflict with Iran. I'm Dave Anthony, Fox News. In the attempt to get the Strait of Hormuz shipping flowing fully again,
27: President Trump told Axios that instead of increasing military pressure on Iran, the administration is going to watch and wait and allow the economic pressure to mount. So this is what he said in part, quote, we are low-keying it. We are only semi-negotiating with them.
26: Fox's Alex Hogan's at the White House.
27: Over the weekend, Iran released new demands saying that it wants the U.S. to lift its naval blockade, to unfreeze Iranian assets, and pay Iran for war damages.
26: When it comes to this Iran conflict,
28: I stand with President Trump. You know, national security is most important.
26: Senator Darlene Graham, appointed to replace her late brother Lindsey, is running in a special primary tomorrow in South Carolina and has the Trump endorsement to replace him as the GOP nominee in the November election. And Graham tells Fox she's focused on voters' concerns about the economy.
28: They talk about affordability. They talk about gas prices. They talk about the price of groceries.
26: There are nine other Republicans running in that Senate primary tomorrow, including Congressman Russell Fry and Ralph Norman. There are primaries tomorrow in Connecticut, Vermont, Minnesota, and Wisconsin as well. A lot of focus on the Democratic Socialist leading in the polls in the primary for governor, Francesca Hong. The winner will face Republican Congressman Tom Tiffany in November. A New York boat captain is in federal custody after the sightseeing trip he chartered over the weekend turned deadly.
29: New York City police say Sarah Sanchez and her infant daughter Antonella Garcia died after the boat they were on overturned in New York Harbor near the Statue of Liberty on Saturday night. Investigators say Manuel Hernandez, the boat's captain, was arrested and charged with 13 counts of reckless endangerment. 12 people had minor injuries and were rescued before police arrived. The U.S. Coast Guard, which responded along with police, is working with the NYPD to determine whether the vessel was operating as an illegal charter.
26: That's Tanya J. Powers. 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
5: It's a mixed bag to start the week on Wall Street. The Dow is down 77 points. The Nasdaq's dropping 34, but the S&P 500 is up 3 points, adding to Friday's record high close. Oil prices, they're up more than 3%. WTI back over $80 a barrel again, but it did come down last week after President Trump again paused bombing Iran for more talks in the Strait of Hormuz shipping. And analyst Chobley Lundberg tells Fox gas should get even cheaper.
7: Because oil prices are way down, and so are the prices that retailers pay for their fuel. They're going to share those price cuts with us.
5: AAA's national average for regular $4 per gallon. That's down 9 cents since last Monday, but it is still a buck more than before the Iran conflict. Well, the CDC keeps investigating that cyclosporiasis outbreak, giving thousands of Americans nasty diarrhea and other ailments in many states. There's also a salmonella scare.
10: At least 18 ready-to-eat meat and poultry products have now been recalled following the recent salmonella outbreak linked to fresh jalapeno peppers. This recall involves prepared wraps, bowls, and salads from several companies, including Taylor Farms, Deli Kitchen, and H-E-B's Higher Harvest and Meal Simple brands. The products distributed across 24 states and were sold at major retailers, including Walmart, Kroger, H-E-B, Randall's, Tom Thumb, Wawa, Hannaford Racetrack, and Dillon's, with Best Buy dates of August 3rd through August 16th, 2026. 345 people have been sickened so far across the U.S. in the outbreak and 36 hospitalized, according to the FDA. Sue Guzman, Fox News.
5: Spider-Man remains king of the box office.
11: I am totally out of control. I gotta fix whatever this is right now.
5: For a second weekend in a row, Spider-Man Brand New Day was the number one movie. It has set a record, topping $1.6 billion in worldwide ticket sales in just 10 days. And it's the top grossing film of the year so far. I'm Dave Anthony, and this is Fox News.
12: Take a pause.
13: You may not be able to tell, but that could be the happiest sound on earth. It's a husky dog rolling in a kiddie pool filled with ice in Arizona during triple-digit temperatures. Heidi's Village is a pet adoption center in Phoenix, and for one day every summer they pour hundreds of pounds of ice into small pools and let the doggos get wild. Heidi spokesperson Dana Close says a maker of packaged ice really came through.
14: We actually had this accidentally happen a few years ago when there was a power outage. Ready Ice was generous enough to call us and say, hey, we'll bring you a bunch of ice. Let's cool these animals down. And so we said yes.
13: Now every year dogs get to roll in, chomp on, and enjoy ice.
14: Everybody, honestly, during a power outage had such a good time that we're like, let's make this an annual event. And they have been very generous and continue to comply. So every summer, on one of the hotter days, we always plan an ice day.
13: Tick pause. Joel Nadeau, Fox News.
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0: these influencers. And apparently, occasionally they say bad things about the cartel, so they pay for it with their life.
1: Yeah.
0: Or a lot of times they're involved with them.
1: Yeah, they took money.
0: They've taken money. Yeah.
1: And that's, it's hard not to.
0: Mm-hmm. I mean, I'm sure it is.
1: I mean, I've often thought, you know, I think a lot about, you know, A, if you're in a position for them to come to you, mm-hmm. can you say no without any harm coming between you or someone you love?
0: It's a good question.
1: And once mm-hmm. you do take the money, cause the money's going to be sweet, I can do it. I can do mm-hmm. it. I can do it. I just want to do this and I'm going to continue on this. Money will help us and it's all good. All I have to do is mm-hmm. this.
0: Yeah.
1: It's this.
0: Yeah.
1: And you know, sooner or later, what happens is you either do something wrong. You get greedy
0: mm-hmm.
1: when you, cause there's so much money.
0: Or
1: involved.
0: A competing cartel takes offense at what you've said. It's positive about
1: or
0: another cartel.
1: Or what you're doing for that cartel.
0: Right.
1: Yes. And because you don't have, you know, your own security, you know, you're getting taken care of. Right? I mean, we had that happen here in South Lake, Texas.
0: Yeah.
1: The guy was the financier for some cartel, lived here, living large, just a regular guy with his family.
0: Ooh. In broad daylight, the guy is at the South Lake Town Center, which is not big outdoor mall, really nice, upscale.
1: Always busy, upscale, everybody walking around.
0: Everybody walking around, and they didn't care.
1: His family got out of the car, and he was sitting in the vehicle, and they came up and shot him and drove away.
0: Yep.
1: And I think they arrested a couple of people that were part of that already. Maybe they might have gotten...
0: But that was really unusual, because they...
1: Yes, it
0: They normally avoid killing people in America because it's their customer base for one thing, and I think they don't want us clamping down on them. So,
1: which President Trump is doing now, yeah, anyway.
0: Yeah. But this is really frightening, and I wouldn't want to be an influencer in Mexico right now because it's pretty tough, apparently. And like you said, it's really hard for them to just say no to
1: right.
0: them because you know they see the cars, the parties, the expensive restaurants,
1: yeah.
0: all that's being offered to them by the cartels.
1: Very difficult.
0: And then to turn that down, it's tough. 888-727-BEZK, more in 1 minute.
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0: Pat and Jeffy for Glenn this week. 888-727-BECK. Here's an amazing statistic you may or may not know about all the homicide in Mexico.
1: Okay. All right.
0: You got all these, influencers who have been killed, dozens and dozens
1: okay.
0: of them.
1: Yep.
0: You've got politicians, over 200 politicians that have been murdered in the last few years.
1: Do we count the sheriffs as politicians?
0: No, there's also law enforcement.
1: Yeah.
0: That's a whole separate category. There's an awful lot of those.
1: Okay, just checking.
0: Yeah, but here's the thing. Fewer than 10% of the murders in Mexico end in convictions. Fewer than 10%, which means 90% of the time, the murderers get away with it.
1: Well, I mean, you can't tell who they are. They're on their motorcycle helmet. They just drive away.
0: Right, there's no way. Yeah, you're right. You're right.
1: You know,
0: they didn't leave a note saying.
1: There's no facial recognition on the motorcycle helmet.
0: Right. So what are you going to do? You're not going to solve it.
1: You're not going to solve it.
0: And that happens time after time after time.
1: Plus, if they just drive by on the motorcycles, which I love, are you supposed to I mean, they're just like, that solves the case in and of itself. Yeah, it was the motorcycle guys. We're done.
0: Well, you'd like to maybe, I don't know, hold them accountable for that.
1: Okay.
0: Yeah. I think that all would right. be the ultimate goal, but let's not get crazy. Right? I want to get nuts. It is Mexico.
1: I mean, that is incredible. Now, so that's
0: it is.
1: All murders.
0: Yeah.
1: In Mexico.
0: Less than 10% ending convictions.
1: I would say that, you know, but now one would think, hey, maybe they should, you know, get better detectives.
0: That's just crazy talk. That's just, where are you getting that?
1: Break it down a little bit. But, you know, maybe they have great detectives and the detectives are like, yeah, I'm not looking into that. I'm not going to do that.
0: I think that's it's a combination thing. I don't think a lot of times anybody wants to cross the cartels because nothing good comes of it, you know?
1: And perhaps the detectives are, and I just throwing this out there.
0: Mm-hmm.
1: I have no way of knowing,
0: mm-hmm.
1: so there's no way to prove this, but perhaps the detectives are working for the cartels.
0: Are on the take.
1: Yeah. I have no way of knowing this. They're just thinking out loud.
0: I remember when I was in Houston, we talked about immigration like this quite a bit, and they sent, the Mexicans sent, I think it was 9,000 Mexican troops, the Federales, into, I don't remember what location it was, but one of the hotbeds of, these cartels.
1: Okay.
0: And it turned out that out of the 90,000 that went in, 4,000 of them joined the cartels. So, it's not really ideal. I would call that suboptimal.
1: Yeah.
0: So, didn't work out real well. So there's a whole bunch of reasons behind it.
1: Still, I mean,
0: still
1: not a be careful in Mexico.
0: And President Trump's offered, let us come help. We can help with that, but
1: no,
0: nope,
1: no,
0: they don't want that.
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7: It's Monday, August 10th, and here are your headlines. Representative Alexandria Ocasio-Cortez is brushing off controversial past comments from herself and other socialist politicians, joking that the, quote, woke one era was, quote, crazy. On ABC, she said rhetoric like defunding the police was tied to the COVID lockdown era and isn't language candidates would use today. A new CDC report finds that nearly 200,000 emergency room visits were linked to cannabinoid hyperemesis syndrome between January 2023 and May of 2026. The condition causes nausea, vomiting, and abdominal pain and is associated with frequent marijuana use. Researchers say the findings highlight growing concern about the health effects of habitual use. And finally, Georgia officials are considering changes to the state's voting system ahead of the 2028 deadline requiring a new system. A bipartisan committee is reviewing possible options. Local election officials saying the priority should be finding a system voters trust, with the Georgia General Assembly having the final say. It'll be a mix of sun and clouds with a chance of storm in the afternoons, both downtown and across the metro area. It'll be a high of 89 and a low of 73. Your Extra 106.3 headlines, I'm Bryce Gobert.
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0: Pat and Jeffy for Glenn today. 888-727-BECK. Now the WNBA, doing it again. Making themselves so incredibly likable. Aren't they? Oh,
1: God. As always.
0: How much do you want to watch WNBA now? I don't think I'll miss a game next year. These are such pleasant, wonderful people.
1: I mean, they're turning themselves on their head now, though. They're in a little bit of a firestorm, even more.
0: Yeah, they are.
1: I mean, this time they're going to have to face the fire a little bit.
0: Yeah.
1: Because they have ex-NBA players saying, I identify as a woman.
0: Right. That's going to be great.
1: And I want to be up for the draft.
0: And already Sophie Cunningham, who's with the, Indiana
1: Fever,
0: whatever. So the Fever. Okay. Right.
1: Oh,
0: like as we all know, it's the Indiana Fever.
1: Oh,
0: and so she already sounded off on let's, you know, keep women's basketball, no biological males, meaning we don't want trans women coming in here and playing against us. I think a lot of these people in the WNBA have taken exception to that.
1: They absolutely have because they don't listen to what she says. They just hear trans hate and she wants to ban trans people from being on the planet. And that's not what she said at all.
0: So, in a game, it was yesterday, right?
1: Sophie Cunningham, a couple of days ago, okay. Friday, Saturday, something like that.
0: Whatever. Nobody cares because nobody's really interested.
1: The only reason we know about it is because it was put on the internet.
0: Right.
1: There's like one person actually watching.
0: Exactly. And it was the mother
1: of
0: the player that knocked Sophie down. Anyway, here's Sophie Cunningham going in for a layup. And watch what happens to her.
17: Here's Cunningham up ahead of the field, lays it in.
0: Just brutally assaulted.
17: The foul, and then Cunningham gets into the face of Dejanay Carrington right away in the aftermath.
1: I mean, Carrington is.
17: And Cunningham
1: grabs her by the neck and throws her down.
17: Has to be separated.
1: Definitely a flagrant foul.
17: As both teams will head to their benches.
1: Finally, she got ejected.
18: You'll see Dejanay Carrington as Sophie Cunningham comes down, gets her right
0: here.
18: Across the face, coming down, trying to prevent the layup, but that is just
0: clearly
18: a hard hit. That's definitely going to be upgraded, I think, to a flagrant too, Ryan.
1: Yes,
18: I
1: absolutely.
17: Think that
1: and
17: is going to be a flagrant
1: ejected.
17: Too. There is wind up
18: and good. Just getting her out of the way.
19: Yeah. For a flagrant foul.
1: Yeah.
0: Okay.
1: Yeah.
18: And so I'll be stunned.
0: She gets it. This Dejanay Carrington is thrown out of the game.
1: Correct.
0: And while she's in the locker room,
1: game's still going on.
0: She tweets out "white privilege" in all caps. What? So it's white privilege to be knocked down on the floor while you're going in for a layup on purpose. You do this flagrant foul to her.
1: And that's white privilege.
0: And then you suffer the consequences of that because anybody would be kicked out of the game for that. But that's white privilege.
1: Right. Maybe she was busy, you know, tying some more blonde braids on her hair.
0: Yeah, it's not cultural appropriation
1: there.
0: I'm sorry.
1: It is kind of.
0: I think it's more than kind of. Oh, man. If one of the white women in the league, let's say Caitlin Clark comes out in dreads.
1: Oh,
0: what would they say about that?
1: I would love that, but it's never going to happen.
0: Never going to happen, especially not with her.
1: There would definitely be fights.
0: Yeah. Yes.
1: Definitely be fights.
0: So
1: she might even be ejected from the game. They might not let her play with the dreads.
0: It wouldn't surprise me.
1: It wouldn't surprise me either.
0: As Jeffy mentioned, Enes Kanter, he goes by Enes Kanter Freedom now because he changed his name to Freedom. But anyway, he just declared for the WNBA. He's, I don't know, a few years removed from the NBA, maybe.
1: Yeah.
0: He's only 34. So were he to join the WNBA, I'm pretty sure he'd have a serious impact. But here's his announcement over the weekend.
1: It was a big, serious production.
20: After careful consideration and review of the current eligibility guidelines, yeah. I am officially declaring myself a WNBA prospect. If simply declaring who you are is all that's required, then I meet every single requirement necessary to compete in the WNBA.
1: Yep.
0: Okay.
20: My team and I have carefully examined the WNBA eligibility criteria and governing framework surrounding self-identification and inclusion. Based on the current guidelines, I can and am officially declaring my eligibility for the upcoming WNBA draft in May 2027. I am definitely not here to mock, make fun of, or disrespect any community or personal choices.
0: Right.
20: I am simply asking that the current rules be applied equally to everyone. The rules that represent the very values many WNBA players and coaches have publicly advocated for.
1: Yes.
20: My team and I are prepared to ensure these guidelines are applied equally, consistently, and without exception. And I look forward to the WNBA honoring its stated principles.
1: Yeah, that would be nice. That would be nice, Ennis.
0: See you at training camp. I love the end of that. Yeah. That's great.
1: This is, look, the WNBA has asked for this from the very beginning, since none of them will come out and say, yeah, you know what, that Sophie's right. Mm-hmm. They should be, it should be for females only. None of this trans BS, none of this, well, that's a layered conversation, and I don't know that I'm educated enough to answer you on that topic.
0: Wrong.
1: It's just agonizing. So they sent out the commissioner sent out a letter right after this saying that they're committed to having the conversation, and it's a nuanced approach. It's not nuanced at all.
0: No.
1: And in fact, we have another ex-NBA, first round draft pick, Royce White, who said that he wants to go into the WNBA draft. And in fact, he posted a picture this weekend that his first wig arrived and that this is his, we're now entering his feminine era.
0: Oh, wow.
1: And he said he's going to try it out on the court
0: there
1: today. And,
0: nice.
1: So it's, he's just saying, I'm here. I'm ready to go into the WNBA and don't question me. Okay. It's my feminine era. So, okay. This is what you get.
0: Yeah.
1: And so now the WNBA is saying they're going to have, meetings and have to, talk about this. Yeah. Yeah. You will. You're going to have to face it, and you're going to have to come out and say what you don't want to say. And that is that.
0: If you're a biological man, you can't play in the WNBA.
1: The Women's National Basketball Association is going to have to be just for women.
0: Yeah, thus the W. So,
1: it's agonizing.
0: And again, if you're going to play that game where,
21: well, you have to identify as a female, Ennis Cantor Freedom doesn't identify.
1: Sure does.
0: He does. He said it.
1: Said he does.
0: And this Royce guy as well.
1: Royce what? They said it. They said it.
0: So what are you going to do?
1: Yeah.
0: He got a wig and everything. They said it. What? You're going to have to decide, all right, what is the length of time that they have to have been identifying as a female? What is it that's going to differentiate? Where do you draw that line? It's going to be fascinating.
1: That's going to be
0: unless
1: really
0: they just flat out say, if you were born male, you can't compete in the WNBA. They're going to have to do that, right?
1: One would think.
0: Have to do that.
1: And if they're going to test, they're going to have to test, it's going to have to be, if you're already in the WNBA, you don't have to have a test. But if you want to come into the WNBA, then you have to have a test because they already have.
0: Seems fair.
1: Oh, they already have some in the WNBA there.
0: That you think are males.
1: Yeah, they already.
0: You think Brittany Griner is
1: absolutely
0: male.
1: 100%.
0: 100%.
1: 100%.
0: All right. Look it up.
1: I've seen poolside pics. Male.
0: Really?
1: Yep. I could not have been doctored by AI at all.
0: No?
1: No.
0: Oh, okay. So it's impossible that was AI.
1: Yes. So what I said.
0: Or photoshopped.
1: Yes.
0: Or whatever. Huh.
1: Okay. Yes.
0: All right. I mean, granted, Brittany Griner does sounds a little more masculine, acts a little more masculine, but she's not. She's female.
1: Whatever you say, Pat.
0: That's what I'm saying.
1: I mean, they're going to have to come out.
0: Yeah,
1: they have to.
0: You would think
1: they
0: so.
1: They have to.
0: You would think so. Otherwise, you're going to get more of this Ennis Cantor stuff.
1: Because you can't stop it then.
0: No.
1: You can't because they feel that they're a woman.
0: Right.
1: That's your trademark. That's what's so nuanced about this conversation.
0: And what they'll say is, Ennis Cantor is trying to make a point here. But where do you make that distinction?
1: Yeah.
0: Where do you draw that line? How do you know others aren't making that point too? It's silly. They should just do it just right now. Come out and state emphatically, we're only for biological women. If you were born a biological woman, you can play in the WNBA. Yes. Otherwise, you can't.
1: You can't.
0: Yeah.
1: And do you think, you know, the Commissioner Engelbert is going to say that? She's going to have to. Otherwise,
0: has
1: the league
0: to.
1: Is doomed.
0: Yeah.
1: Right?
0: She
1: I mean,
0: to.
1: The NBA, what's his face that's in charge of the NBA? Silver.
0: Mm-hmm.
1: He's got to be on the phone to Engelbert saying, we give you hundreds of millions a year to keep this league alive. I know you're saying that you're making money these days, but we subsidize this league.
0: Oh yeah, they have for the whole 30 years
1: yes.
0: they've been an organization.
1: I'm sure that she, when Adam Silver calls, she takes the call.
0: Mm-hmm.
1: And, I know that she, you know, as she says, they approach this topic thoughtfully, respectfully, and in alignment with longstanding values of our league.
0: Blah, blah, blah,
1: oh,
0: blah,
1: my
0: blah,
1: gosh.
0: Blah.
1: Uh-huh. You're gonna have to bend the knee. You're gonna have to. Otherwise your league is doomed.
0: That's why it was fun that Ennis Cantor started out the video by
21: after careful thought and consideration.
1: Yes.
0: Okay. So he's carefully thought this out.
1: I identify as a woman.
0: So
1: now.
0: You cannot bash him for that. It was after a lot of careful thought and consideration.
1: Amen.
0: All right. More coming up.
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3: 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The experience says so much more.
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9: Congressman Tim Burchett joins us right here on The Morning Extra. There's stuff that our military can't explain.
10: And I believe that. So that's my question. What keeps you up at night? The technology, the things that you've seen, or the fraud that you feel like is going as far as the money that's being ushered through, that whole world?
11: I think it's the fraud because, I'm not worried about these things. If they were going to destroy us, they surely they've already done it. I just think it's the fraud and the ability of our government to hide everything from us and to decide what we can and cannot handle. That's what drives me crazy. In fact, we're $40 trillion in debt. Nobody has a plan to pay any of it down.
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0: Welcome back in here to Clay and Buck. Let's take a quick call here. Steve in Boston. Let's go, Steve. What do you got for us up in Boston?
1: Great show.
0: Thank you.
1: So I think a fourth option is basically when you come out and identify as a woman, you have to wait 6 months to a year. It just buys them more time.
2: Yeah, I don't think that. Thank you for the call. I agree with you that they are in a panic because Enos Kanter Freedom, I just posted his official making himself available for the 2027 WNBA draft on Twitter. He texted it to me. I think that they are going to panic. And again, all of these requirements, Buck, and I'll talk about the economic impact in a sec when we come back, but all of these requirements at their most basic level require that the WNBA define what a woman is. And the idea that we would have ever had to define what a woman is 30 some odd years ago when they came up with these definitions was crazy, but they have put themselves in this position.
0: Also, though, the WNBA, as I understand it, and you have told me, your expertise in the WNBA runs deeper than mine, a lot of lesbians, when did that become so enmeshed in the idea of trans?
2: That's a great question.
0: You see what I'm saying?
2: We'll talk about that when we come back, too,
0: because
2: there's a bunch of gay people listening to us right now that do not subscribe to the trans agenda.
0: It happens often enough all over the country. 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
5: News. I'm Gianna Gelosi. Diplomatic efforts are ongoing to reopen the Strait of Hormuz, but
6: Iranian officials are now making new demands. Iran's Supreme National Security Council issued a fresh statement over the weekend calling on the United States to permanently end the war and compensate Iran for damages before the Strait would reopen. Iran's foreign minister says even if a deal is reached, it doesn't necessarily mean the Strait will stay open.
5: Fox's Trey Yang, Tel Aviv. At least 47 people are dead and dozens of buildings collapsed in cities across Western Colombia after a powerful 7.4 magnitude earthquake.
7: Reports are coming in of injuries and severe damage to buildings in cities including Pereira and Quibdó. People are evacuating homes with potential aftershocks a concern.
5: Fox's Jonathan Savage. 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
17: It's August 10th, and this is your Fox Daily Snapshot. Today is Lazy Day. The founders are not known, probably because they were too lazy to tell anyone that they had created the day in the first place. So relax and enjoy lying on the couch. On this day in 1977, the Son of Sam killer is arrested in New York City. 24-year-old David Berkowitz terrorized the city for more than a year, killing six young people and wounding seven others with a .44 caliber revolver. He was later found guilty. In 2019, financier Jeffrey Epstein is found dead of an apparent suicide in his jail cell in New York while awaiting trial for sex trafficking charges. Scotland Yard disrupts a major terrorist plot in 2016 to destroy aircraft traveling from the UK to the US. All toiletries are banned from commercial flights. Born on this day in 1997, reality star and founder and owner of her own cosmetic company, Kylie Jenner. I'm CJ Papa. That's your Fox Daily Snapshot.
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2: Welcome back in, Clay and Buck. We are rolling through the Monday edition of the program. A lot of questions out there. Again, you go, girl. Congratulations to Enos Kanter Freedom and to Royce White, two former first-round NBA draft picks who have declared for the WNBA draft. And I just posted the letter that Enos Kanter Freedom sent to the WNBA saying he fulfills the eligibility requirements. He's identifying as a woman, all of the particular league requirements in order to enter the WNBA draft. And Buck, we were talking about this off air. It used to be the case that WNBA players, okay, maybe they make $50K a year, maybe they make $60K a year. They weren't making very much money. But you asked a good question that I don't think a lot of people, and we're going to get to some of your calls, that I don't think a lot of people have thought through. Right now, if you're an NBA player, if you're one of the 500 or so best basketball players in the world, you make tens of millions of dollars. You become very, very wealthy. But if you are trying to make the NBA, they have a minor league called the G League. The average G League player makes $45,000 a year. So NBA star, you make millions of dollars a year and you are largely set for life. But if you are not of that caliber of talent, you're just a little bit less, or you're trying to work your way into the NBA, they only pay you $45K a year. The average salary under the new collective bargaining agreement, thanks to Caitlin Clark, the salary cap is now $7 million for a WNBA team, and the average player can now make $500K a year. Let me ask you this. How many of you out there listening to us, 100% men, would raise your hands and say, yeah, I identify as a woman, and as a result, you could 10x your salary. I think the economic realities are now starting to collide in the WNBA with, I mean, heck, guys are struggling on 45K. They can make 500K and dominate.
14: I would just point out, Clay, to the issue of how would they differentiate or how would they police this? It can't be, well, I don't believe that you think you're a woman because you don't have long hair and painted fingernails.
2: Correct.
14: It can't be these superficialities, because then you're opening yourself up to, well, is that all it requires, or what are the rules? Like, they can't actually say, going back to Matt Walsh's very good documentary, they can't actually answer the question, what is a woman?
2: Yes.
14: Which means they leave it to the individual, because the moment they come up with any applicable definition, I would just note what the Women's Tennis Association has done, that is what should be done here, which is they just do a gender test.
2: Correct.
14: Are you male or female?
2: One time.
14: Gender test.
2: One time. That's all they have to do.
14: That's
2: pass it once and you're eligible.
14: Yeah. XXXY, just like the clothing brand. That's all. You gotta do that, and that's the whole thing. Anything other than that, Clay, and you open yourself up to endless further headaches. So this is Enos Kanter Freedom could play without long hair, without taking hormones, without doing anything. He can just be like, I'm a woman, let's go.
2: Yeah.
14: Who is the I can't remember the guy's name. He was,
2: Zuby.
14: I think he wasn't American.
2: Zuby.
14: He might have been British.
2: Who?
14: Zuby. Yeah, Zuby,
2: he broke
14: the British,
2: all the women's weightlifting records, and identified as a woman and said, I am now the strongest woman that has ever lived, because to a large extent, that's all that's required. And, look, I mean, we got a bunch of callers who want to weigh in, but this is why I say the WNBA is in a tough spot. Because in identifying what women are, to exclude Enos Kanter, they will have to acknowledge that they can in some way define what a woman is. And this is so ridiculous that we are here, but it's kind of amazing too. And it's also something that is cutting through the noise. We were talking about it. Every time we talk about this, the YouTube numbers are through the roof. Buck, we have sold. You can buy Nashville Balls gear at XXXY. You can go to my Twitter feed. We sold over $50,000 in Nashville Balls t-shirts at XXXY. By the way, XXXY, Jennifer Say's brand, I'm an investor in the brand, small part of it. It's going to be the biggest, best months that they have ever had. It's the only apparel company that says men shouldn't be able to compete as women. Every other athletic apparel that you are buying, they have done, like Nike did that ridiculous thing with the, what's the chick's name? The Dylan Mulvaney. They put him in a sports bra and was like, hey, I'm a girl. Go buy a sports bra.
14: I would also point out,
2: crazy.
14: There's an important, I know we got a lot of calls. We should get to them because people are fired up about this. But Clay, there's a corollary or there's a flip side to the coin of men shouldn't play in women's sports, comma. That's why we are defending women's athletics. You cannot defend women's athletics without drawing this line.
2: Correct.
14: It's like saying I have a country with no borders. Anyone can come or go. Well, you don't have a country anymore. If you are not willing to draw this line, you are not willing to say that there is such a thing as women's sports that is important, that should be defended, that should be respected. And it is actually the people who are willing to draw that line who are showing respect to female athletic achievement, to what they've done, the hours and hours, countless hours put in, the excellence of their athleticism. I think that's an important part of this. It's not just about keeping, you know, Macho Man Randy Savage from spiking the volleyball right into your teenage girl's face. Yes, that's important too. We all see that. It's also about defending women's achievements in athletics, which completely gets maligned and destroyed by this whole thing.
2: Exactly, because if you had unisex, there would be no women who would make any teams at all. And Ron in Augusta, Georgia, firing away in that direction. Ron, what you got for us?
19: Yeah, guys, this might be just an oversimplistic way of solving the problem, but it would help get the league out of the era of biology and sciences and let economics take over. Instead of having men's and women's professional basketball, eliminate that title and just make it the basketball association and let them
2: that's the NBA.
19: Decide on who's going to get hired and who's not going to get hired. And I think eventually they'll find out economics will win, the fans will win, and this problem can be kicked down the road just a little further. It's ridiculous we spend this much time arguing over these. And to me, it goes back to the bigger picture of this is just background noise to take people away from the real issues we're facing. That's my big point, guys. I appreciate it.
2: I disagree on that because I think this is the essence of what Democrats believe. They are willing to lie to you about men becoming women. If they were not willing, if this wasn't foundational to their worldview, they would just say, you know what, you're right. The WNBA is just going to be women. Instead of saying, you know how they argue, Buck? They say two things. One, this doesn't happen very often.
14: You know what?
2: Murder, statistically, doesn't happen that often, right? Relative to non-murders. Like, you would never say in your community, if one person gets murdered, you would never say, well, this is not, we shouldn't investigate. We shouldn't try to figure out who the culprit is here. We shouldn't investigate this at all. One murder in your community is too many. So no one ever says, oh, you know, there's not that much actual robbery going on. You're probably going to be able to get money out of the ATM without getting mugged. I don't know why you would even report it, right? Like, this is crazy. And then the second one they say is, it doesn't happen that often. Then they say, well, there's more important things. Okay, well,
14: why are you so focused on it is the thing.
2: Yeah, then
14: you're the
2: motives.
14: Problem for
2: like,
14: talking about
2: why do you care? I mean, because basic rules matter to me, and if you lie to me, I can't trust you on anything else. That, to me, is why they're in a tough spot.
14: Yeah, this reminds me of, like, arguing with some crazy ex-girlfriends where they're like, why do you want to do this thing? I'm like, well, why do you want to do this thing? Like, why do you want to go to this place? You know, we're having a conversation about something. Don't tell me that we shouldn't be having the conversation about the thing that you forced.
2: Yes.
14: Yes.
2: Good luck with that.
14: Yeah.
2: It's probably your tone when you're having that conversation.
14: Oh, it's definitely my tone.
2: Yeah. It's just, it's not what you said. It's the way you said it. It's a tone.
14: Always. I know.
2: Has any man ever won a tone argument, by the way, with a woman? This is like the women's coup de grace. It's like their trump card. They go to tone. Have you ever heard of a man who was like, it's not what you said. It's the tone you used while you said it.
14: I'm going to tell
2: you
14: something.
2: A woman be like, you know what? You're right. My tone was wrong.
14: I've yet to find that in especially a contentious argument between a man and a woman who are in a romantic relationship, husband or otherwise. I have never found that there is a tone of voice you can use that is safe. Whatever if you go too neutral, like perhaps we can talk, then why are you being so weird? If you get aggressive, obviously it's like, come on now, then you're being aggressive. And if you go too nice, you know what you're being, Clay?
2: Patronizing.
14: Condescending, patronizing. Yep.
2: You know, also, it's amazing. Can you just calm down? Doesn't work very well.
14: Tell them to calm down. The wives love it, guys. Just tell them when you're in a heated argument, just look at them and just say, calm down. Just like that. And make kind of a face when you do it. They love that.
2: This really works well. Steve in Oklahoma. Steve, what you got for us?
20: Hey, let's go Nashville Balls.
2: Amen.
20: I think that the WNBA is, if they let men play, you're taking away a spot from a biological woman. But men would find it humorous to be watching a bunch of transgender men play, and
2: amen.
20: That's what it would
2: become. This is a funny argument, Steve. I actually think, arguably, letting dudes in the WNBA would skyrocket ratings, Buck.
14: No question. For a while, yeah.
2: I mean, wouldn't you watch, like, if you found out there were two guys that were going to play in a WNBA game, even if you put them in a wig, it's an obvious ridiculous. Enos Kanter is, I don't know, 40 years old, roughly. Somebody can look up his actual age, you know, 38, whatever he is. Buck, he would score 100 points in a WNBA game. He would score every single time down the court. He would Wilt Chamberlain the WNBA. I mean, he would be utterly unstoppable. He would have 100% field goal percentage. He would dunk on these girls like crazy.
14: No, he would miss a few shots.
2: Rebound.
14: He wouldn't have 100%. He'd miss a layup.
2: He would dunk every time. I don't think he would have to do anything other than dunk or shoot layups. They can't play above the rim. Like, he's 7 feet tall. If you get him the ball in the paint, he would either they would have to tackle him, or he might miss some free throws.
14: Well, they would do the clothesline like they did to Sophie Cunningham. They'd clothesline
2: right.
14: him.
2: And then they would say it's white privilege, even though he's not white. Rick in Detroit.
1: That the league officials has with the WNBA, it's not so much about biology and allowing transgender men who identify as women to play in the sport, because the challenge they have is a large percentage of employees and members within their organization already see themselves as gay and lesbian. So there are women out there who think that that are women biologically, but they identify as men. So, you know, they're on the verge of becoming a freak show, like the Maury Povich of, you know, just kind of craziness. They already have a product that people don't watch, and it's just going to get more weird. So that's my comment. I'd love to hear your thoughts.
2: Well, look, I think the more interesting question, and I will actually open phone lines for this. We've got a couple of guests. Ron Johnson is going to join us, obviously our buddy Wisconsin Senator. I want to hear what he has to say about Francesca Hong. In addition to the Fauci situation, they have Fauci's phone has been taken, and they're reviewing it. And then Byron Donald's going to join us. I know he's going to have a take on this. He's a monster sports fan as well. But I do think for the gay community, Buck, a lot of people out there who are gay and lesbian are looking around and saying, we are nothing like people who are this militantly trans. There is a big difference between gay rights, candidly, and, hey, your 8-year-old should get pumped full of hormones. Hey, your 12-year-old should get her boobs chopped off. Hey, your 14-year-old should consider getting his penis removed. Gay people think this is crazy, too. And so I think there's a bit of an unholy alliance from a lot of people. I'll open up phone lines. We got a lot of gay listeners, 800-282-2882. I think this is a conversation that gay people have to be having regularly in their circles, too, where they say, wait a minute, this whole LGBTQ, you know, IJK, LMNOP, like there's a big difference between a militant trans community and an average gay person.
14: Well, I'd also ask, and I'm sure we have some lesbian listeners. I'd be curious, because the same way that, you know, when I'm told as a man that a man who says he's a woman, that is not going to be sexually appealing to me. I'm not going to accept that. That's, you know, I'm heterosexual. Do lesbians, when a man says he's a woman, are they attracted to the man who says he's a woman? No. I would assume that they do not accept that. Do they accept that? Because then that would be heterosexual. You see what I'm saying? Or
2: I don't think this is crazy at all. I think that there is an unholy alliance that does no longer exist here between gays and trans community. And I think all of that conversation has to be taking place.
14: Lesbian be attracted to a trans woman? Because why not then just be attracted to men? You see what I'm saying?
2: Yeah.
14: I'm trying to follow this.
2: The gender
14: logic. Politics
2: here get confusing. It reminds me of back in the day. I think I've used this analogy, Buck, when we used to have to get up in front of the class and diagram sentences, and you would have all these different lines coming down, and eventually, like, it's all, like, I don't even understand where all the lines are going now. Some of the language I can't keep track of. I can't even imagine if you're 60 or 70 years old how crazy all this sounds. It sounds crazy to us.
14: All right, let's bring this back into something that's very real, very much in this current moment, which is saving as many babies as possible. And preborn is out there doing this because, as you know, there's still far too much abortion in this country. And laws in a lot of states are incredibly permissive. Even after Roe v. Wade was overturned, preborn isn't waiting for more hearts and minds to change in these states to change these laws. They're saving lives right now. They do this by welcoming moms into their clinics and giving them a free ultrasound. And then if mom chooses life, which over 80% of the time she does after that free ultrasound, they'll stay with that mom to help her, giving her material assistance, emotional support, you name it, for 2 years after the birth of the baby. They are really walking the walk, and they're saving tiny, tiny babies, little boys and girls every day. 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
23: Here are your sports headlines for Monday, August 10th. The Atlanta Braves took the final game of their three-game series in New York yesterday afternoon against the Yankees. 2-1 the final in 10 innings, as all three games with the Yankees were decided by a single run. Tonight, the Braves are back at home as they begin a three-game series with the New York Mets. That'll be Bryce Elder on the mound for the Braves. Christian Scott on the mound for the Mets. First pitch is set for 7:15. 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The team enjoyed an off day yesterday as they will return to the practice fields this afternoon. Safety Jesse Bates has now missed the last four practices with what the team is calling a back ailment. Defensive lineman Zach Harrison, he's been activated, and he returned to practice on Saturday. With your sports headlines, I'm Carlos Medina.
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0: Welcome back into Clay and Buck. Take a quick one here. Dimitri in Houston wanted to get you in. We got about 40 seconds, though, my man. Go for it.
1: Hey, this is, it's been going on for two generations, that demoralization, infiltration of modern society. People don't understand how capital is created. They blame the millionaires for accumulating and distributing wealth. And we're just seeing the rash. Those are just the skin rashes that women and men and women's sports and the removal of national monuments and the investigation of Smithsonian. Everything is much deeper. And we, the frogs, have been boiling that warm water for some time. Now the water is about to boil and we're all finally feeling that heat coming into underneath.
0: But yeah, race communism is bad. You're right, Dimitri. We'll be right back. Thank you.
2: Speaking truth and having fun. Clay Travis and Buck Sexton.
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9: A possible new rule for food. I'm Lisa Brady, Fox News. The Trump administration aiming to tighten regulations for food manufacturers who introduce new additives or ingredients to products.
10: A proposed rule from the FDA would close a loophole that critics say allows thousands of unregulated ingredients to make it into packaged foods eaten by millions of Americans.
11: The proposal will give the agency greater visibility into the substances that are entering our food supply.
10: Health and Human Services Secretary Robert F. Kennedy Jr. says companies would be required to submit safety findings for new ingredients to regulators, ending the so-called GRAS, or generally recognized as safe, loophole.
9: Fox's Jared Halpern at the White House. The FDA also still working on a definition of ultra-processed food, which Kennedy blames for obesity, especially among children. A counter-demand from President Trump just posting about Iran asking for compensation for damage done during months of conflict, even though he says that was never mentioned in any negotiations. The president says he is likewise now demanding compensation from Iran for those killed or gravely wounded by roadside bombs and many conflicts, including, he says, for the families of the sailors killed on the USS Cole and thousands of others killed in combat, adding he's instructed his representatives to put this into any and all future negotiations. A South American earthquake is now blamed for at least 47 deaths, with more trapped below collapsed buildings in western Colombia. The epicenter, about 250 miles west of Bogota, a 7.4 magnitude quake that was also felt in neighboring Ecuador and Panama, though only minimal damage reported there.
12: A 64-year-old Cali taxi driver described it as the strongest earthquake he'd ever experienced. He watched plumes of dust shoot up across the city. In June, neighboring Venezuela felt two strong earthquakes that killed more than 5,000 people.
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9: A former Detroit firefighter facing a long list of charges, accused of setting fires and stealing from homes and a firehouse.
14: Police in Detroit say 52-year-old Eric Anderson, who quit the city's fire department in 2023, allegedly set at least four structure fires between July 10th and August 4th. They say Anderson also broke into a home and stole appliances and pit bull puppies. And prosecutors accused the former firefighter of breaking into a Detroit firehouse while crews were out battling a blaze that they say he set. Anderson was arraigned over the weekend and jailed with bond set at $500,000.
9: Fox's Jeff Manasso. A man's facing multiple charges after a deadly boating accident in New York City.
15: New York City police say Sarah Sanchez and her infant daughter Antonella Garcia died after the boat they were on overturned in New York Harbor near the Statue of Liberty on Saturday night. Investigators say Manuel Hernandez, the boat's captain, was arrested and charged with 13 counts of reckless endangerment.
9: Fox's Tony J. Powers. Police and the U.S. Coast Guard are investigating whether that vessel was operating as an illegal charter. Sports and politics collide again after a flagrant foul call in the WNBA over Dejounte Carrington's hit on Sophie Cunningham and the reaction to it.
16: The fallout from Carrington's flagrant foul on Cunningham has now reached the office of Florida's Attorney General James Altmaier. The WNBA knows better than to play games down here in Florida because I'll be charging people with assault, Altmaier wrote. White privilege is what Carrington posted on Threads after being ejected from the game. That social media post has since ignited tremendous backlash. The league issued an official punishment for the foul. Whether she'll face further sanctions for her social media conduct remains to be seen. Jay Berman, Fox News.
9: Stocks turning lower. The Dow and the Nasdaq now both down more than 100 points. I'm Lisa Brady, Fox News.
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0: Fox News, I'm Roxanne Evans. Iran demanding major concessions before the Strait of Hormuz reopens.
1: Iran's Supreme National Security Council issued a statement calling on the United States to permanently end the war and compensate Iran for damages before the strait would reopen. Iran's foreign minister says even if a deal is reached, it doesn't necessarily mean the strait will stay open.
0: Fox's Trey Yingst. Israel rejecting key elements of a Gaza deal, calling for Hamas to disarm.
2: He also says a Palestinian state will not be established as long as he's prime minister.
0: Fox's Marianne Rafferty. A massive earthquake struck western Colombia. Dozens are confirmed dead. And candidates making a final push ahead of several primary races tomorrow, including in South Carolina, to replace the late Senator Lindsey Graham's seat. 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
13: Welcome back in, Clay and Buck. We are waiting on our friend Byron Donalds running for governor down in Florida next week. I believe it is Tuesday of next week, the Florida primary. Buck, does that square with your understanding. We got so many primary season going on. Tomorrow is the Wisconsin primary. You just heard us talking about that with Ron Johnson, senator from Wisconsin, as well as what he says is data he's uncovered from Dr. Anthony Fauci's phone, which suggests that miscarriages from individuals out there who got the COVID shot were actually far more common than the data has been shared to show so far. Again, that's according to Ron Johnson. He has that data. He said they're putting out the release along with Rand Paul. He said it was breaking news for us. I don't think that release is out yet. We're joined now by Byron Donalds, the man we believe will be the next governor from Florida. We got a bunch to get into with you, Byron. Appreciate you making the time for us. I want to hit you with this
14: because
13: this news just came down. I know you are, like me, and maybe like Buck a little bit, excited for football season to soon be back. The Midwesterner is reporting that Abdul El-Sayed, who is the nominee in Michigan for the Democrat Party, he says that football is racist, sexist, homophobic, and filled with toxic masculinity in a 2021 piece that he wrote online. You're a big football guy. What would your response be to this guy who's supposed to be this avatar for Democrats reaching out to men who says football is toxically masculine, racist, sexist, and homophobic?
14: I would say that he's soft. And I would tell the men in the state of Michigan, this is why you cannot elect morons and fools like this El-Sayed guy. I mean, look, the Democrats are trying to, of course, they want some guy who could put on a T-shirt and go out there. But the truth is, he doesn't even just believe in basic American culture. And you don't even need his old article from 2021 to know that. Just pay attention to the campaign and what he's been doing the last several years. I mean, enough of this stuff. We can't elect people who just basically are deriding American culture. When football is a part of American culture, you can't have that stuff. It's why people are so frustrated with elected officials in Washington, D.C. not getting the job done for the American people, because they promise you one campaigns, they sound very moderate and common sense, and then they get to D.C. and they're radicals and they're crazy. And so it's time for Michigan to stand up. You can't have a guy talking about football like that. Didn't he go to Michigan? I think he went to Michigan, and he was talking about how he loved the Wolverines when they won on Saturday. But this is what he thinks of American football. I mean, that just demonstrates to you the lack of common sense a guy like this has. He needs to be defeated this November.
15: Byron, appreciate you being with us. And of course, I'm a Floridian, so I am hoping for only the best things for this state, and that you, as the very likely next governor, are going to do an excellent job. As you know, you've got you're following on to a very strong act here. Ron DeSantis has done a phenomenal job overall with the state of Florida, and you're taking over a Florida, or you would be rather taking over a Florida that will be in a position to be a national leader on a whole range of issues, whether it's low taxes or business growth and investment, a whole bunch of things, basic constitutional freedom. But to that end, as you know, affordability is a huge buzzword right now going into the midterms. It certainly is going to matter in your race as well. What do you think are some of the actions? I mean, as governor, you'd be in a position certainly to help affordability or help address economic issues for the state of Florida. That can be something of an exemplar for the rest of the country. What are you going to do to help so that people, or what would you do so that people can pay their bills?
14: Property insurance state. We want to reform the regulatory side of our insurance markets here in Florida, push down costs another 20% to 20%. By the way, guys, a person running for government that actually worked in the business world, 17 years in the financial industry. And when I was in the Florida House, I chaired the.
15: Oh, hold on, guys. Guys, Byron, governor. No, we're going to have you call back. We have a better connection because nobody can hear what you're saying. So we're going to come back. Guys, reach out to Byron. Let's wait till we have a solid connection, because if I can't hear him, I know nobody on the radio can hear him. So unfortunately, we gotta reconnect on that. But Clay, that affordability issue, that's what I want to talk about that AOC interview coming up here in the next hour. That was what she was all about, because I understand people can say, we get this from our side. People go, oh, you know, for AOC, for example, she's so dumb and she doesn't, if she puts on a smile and she says the right things to people who have less than $500 saved up for an emergency, who have seen grocery prices go up 30% overall in 6 years, housing prices up 50-60% in 6 years. You know, you go down this list, it starts to be compelling to that middle swath of the voters who are up for grabs one way or the other. And I worry about that. Republicans need to have sound messaging on this. And unfortunately, the stock market's really high is not going to cut it. We have to have more than that.
13: Yeah, look, I think that the challenge here is the AOCs of the world are very good at, I think Byron Donaldson on it well with why I think people might say, okay, why does it matter that Abdul El-Sayed says that football is toxically masculine, racist, sexist, and misogynistic? In general, he is trying to sell himself as a moderate. He's trying to say, oh, I'm a big University of Michigan football fan. And then you go back and look, and he's actually not connected in any more, kind of rational, normal way, in general. And so I do think that all of that is emblematic of their inability to kind of normally connect, and they just lie. Right? They just flat out lie. They act like they're moderate, and then they actually have all these radical opinions. And I do think that they're going to try to say that in Florida.
15: Well, this is also where it's a very limited window, when you're talking about, say, an AOC of people. It's recent enough that people care. A lot of people in politics change their minds all the time about a lot of things. I mean, we've got a vice president right now for Trump who was very anti-Trump in 2016. He's explained why he's come around, and obviously Trump, you know, has full faith in him. That's why he's the vice president. But I'm just saying, playing clips of AOC or any progressive Democrat, any left-wing commie Democrat out there right now saying something insane from an election cycle ago, Clay, I just don't think it really cuts through the noise. People just pay attention to what is being said now for the most part. And I mean, there are some outliers. I mean, I think Kamala, what was the Kamala quote exactly when she was running? It was that she wanted surgery for illegal, she wanted taxpayer funded trans surgery for illegal aliens.
13: Correct.
15: And that sounds like something made up by, Republican consultants to attack somebody. Like that sounds like the best. And it was true. Unless you say something like that, I will say the, I hate Thanksgiving or I want to cancel Thanksgiving for the Wisconsin gubernatorial candidate Hong. That's a tough one, Clay. You'll notice totally. Now she doesn't just repudiate that. She loves Thanksgiving.
13: I also think, Buck, it comes back to my advice for candidates in general. Just be normal. JBN, just be normal. I don't think there are normal Democrats. I think that is the challenge that we face, is even guys like Abdul El-Sayed that they try to say, oh, this is the guy who's going to connect with men. They end up with James Tallarico. They end up with Abdul El-Sayed. They end up with Graham Plattner, who gets replaced by Troy Jackson. And we find out that Troy Jackson had multiple kids with his second cousin. And you're just looking around saying, who is just a normal guy in the Democrat Party? This is why the Democrat Party for men has a 20% approval rating. Now, the challenge is there are a lot of men out there that just don't decide to go vote, right? They just aren't willing. They feel like politics has left them behind. I just saw this number come down. People say, oh, my vote doesn't matter. They have just finally done the recount and finished the overall look at the, remember the Indiana Senate when Trump went after some of the senators who refused in the state Senate to redistrict? Buck, that vote just got finalized. I saw James Blair retweet this. Came down to 3 votes. The candidate that Trump supported got 6,332 votes. The candidate that refused to redistrict got 6,329 votes. You think there might be a few people that thought they were going to go vote that day and then said, oh, it doesn't matter. My vote doesn't count in the grand scheme of things. Who cares? It's not going to matter. I mean, 3 votes. And that could be significant in terms of the trajectory of the Indiana State Senate, because they're eventually going to have to make a decision when it comes to redistricting. And now the senators are in there and are going to redistrict. We'll probably get Byron Donalds back on the program here in a little bit. He was on the interstate in the panhandle, God's country, in Florida, they let us know. So we will get him back, try to talk to him here a little bit later when he has a better signal. But, Buck, you got us.
15: When severe weather hits or the power grid goes down, what's one of the first things to fail? It's likely your cell phone service. In critical moments, standard cell towers overload, leaving you with no service or that satellite icon. 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I wish we had Byron with a Rapid Radio a minute ago. 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
12: Well, I thought things were better, but apparently not so. And I'm talking about young males in grade school, in high school, and more particularly young black males. They recognize the great success and dominance in professional sports teams. So naturally, they think this is the way out for them. This is their path to riches. So more often than not, you ask them, when you get out of school, oh, I'm going to play in the NBA. I'm going to play professional football. Wake up time. I did this research 25 years ago. Doing it again right now. What are the chances of a young male, black, white, whatever, playing on a high school team of making it to professional football, the NFL, or the NBA? In a word, not good. Let's go to basketball right now. If you're currently playing on a high school team, your chance of playing college basketball is about 3.6%. And if you make it to college basketball, your chance of getting into the NBA is 1%. In other words, about 1 in 2,800 high school basketball players will ever make it to the NBA. So why even bring up these statistics? Take these same young boys, men, and make their goal becoming a lawyer or a doctor, and have them put the same effort every day into reaching that goal, studying as hard as they worked out on the basketball court, pursuing the role of an MD. Chances of success, very close to 100%, not 1%, 100%. Is there a lesson some of these young guys could learn here? Yeah, yeah, a real important one. Not too bad that, for the most part, their fathers aren't around to teach that lesson. Neil Bortz, Extra 106.3.
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19: As the debate continues concerning the level of America's munition stockpile following months of military action in Iran, the Army is now taking steps to try and decrease the amount of time it takes to develop weapons. The Army is now opening 4 stateside military test ranges to private defense companies and a site in Morocco in order for companies to test their equipment, including drones, counter-drone systems, long-range fires, and low-cost interceptors. Companies can sign up and be given a test site within 30 days. The normal wait time is typically about 18 months. During a call with media, Army Secretary Dan Driscoll said a company with a good idea shouldn't need a team of lawyers and a program of record just to prove their equipment works. Companies do not need an existing federal contract or a prior relationship with the government to apply. Kevin Uresky, Fox News.
13: Axe. Light 'em up, Linda. Oh, boy. Light 'em up, Linda. Buck and I both think Byron Donald's going to be the next governor of Florida. You're fired up because you don't think so.
20: Yeah, he's not going to be the next governor of Florida. It's going to be Jay Collins. I live here. I've been here for a long time. Buck, you just moved here, so you don't know the history of Florida. We don't want Byron Donald. He may be good in Washington, but he's not good for governor of Florida.
13: Light him up, Linda. Where are you? Where are you?
21: I didn't know that I was going to get lit up by light him up, Linda. Linda, I feel
13: Linda, like wow. off on you here. Linda, what part of Florida are you in again?
20: Orlando, okay. Seminole County.
13: Okay. Light him up, Linda. I will put a, I'll put a meal on the line with you. I'll be in Orlando at some point, probably in the next year or two. I got kids. We'll be at Universal Studios or something. I will take you out for a steak dinner if Byron Donalds is not the governor of Florida. You will have to call in. So I will take you out for dinner. You will have to call in and you will have to say to Buck, you know what, Buck, you're new to the state, but I'm giving you the light 'em up, Linda, seal of approval because you better deduced Florida voting patterns than I did, longtime resident.
20: Yeah, Buck, you need to do your homework on Byron Donald. It's Jay Collins, our lieutenant.
21: Wait, why me? Clay's the one who said it's like 99% Byron Donald. Why am I? And Clay owns property here. Why am I getting the heat?
13: You should be mad at Buck. Yell at him some more.
20: Clay lives in Tennessee. He don't have a vote here.
21: Wow.
20: He doesn't live here. He just visits. Yeah. It's you that.
21: He's just up there playing his banjo in Nashville, not a care in the world.
13: Linda.
20: Your own problems in Tennessee. We got our problems here in Florida. And Byron Donald, he's just going to make more problems. He is not going to follow DeSantis's lead. I promise you that. It's not. It's Jake.
13: So wait, did we make a bet or not, Linda?
20: Oh, yeah, let's make a bet for sure. We'll make a bet.
13: Okay. I will owe you, Linda, a steak dinner. If Byron Donalds wins governor the day after the election, because I think he's going to win, I'm very confident, the day after the governor's race, you call in and you will apologize to Buck, and you guys will make up.
20: Oh, I'll apologize to Buck. But here's the thing. What I won't apologize for is the fact that I do not want Byron Donalds as my governor, and I am voting Jay Collins. And I know a lot of my friends that are voting for Jay Collins, and Jay Collins is the man. And here's the thing. Let's revisit this, Clay, in a year. When Byron Donald takes Florida down the wrong path and turns it purple. Let's make that bet.

0: We got a lot of bets going on here. Thank you for calling in, Linda.
1: I feel like I got lit up like a drug boat in the Caribbean there. That was rough.
0: Man, I felt like I was floating around out there in the ocean trying to wait for help, and Linda just flew right over. Actually, it's more you. It's like you were clinging to the refuge of Buck Island, and Linda just came by, and you were waving, asking for help, and she just zoomed in and took you out.
1: Yeah, like a U-boat machine gunning the survivors after bringing down a cargo vessel or something. That was rough.
0: I do love the passion. Light them up, Linda. What does she sleep, like 2.5 hours a night? She is on, like, she's like Trump. She's just always ready to go. Brad in Roanoke, Virginia. Beautiful area, Roanoke. What you got for us, Brad?
2: Hey, thanks for taking the call. Just wanted to throw this out there, see what you guys thought because of the absurdity with the WNBA. What if they say, sure, Royce, sure, Enos, you can try out. And then after tryouts, they say, you didn't meet our standards, take a hike.
0: Thank you for the call. I don't think there's going to be a way to argue that guys who are the best basketball player, the first round NBA draft picks will be the greatest players in the history of women's basketball. I'm not kidding. Both of these guys playing in a game at their current age could score 100 points. That they could wilt Chamberlain the WNBA almost overnight. So I don't think that's the standard. Again, do they do blood testing? Do they argue about estrogen levels? Do they try to get super scientific? Oh. I could see that being a debate that they try to follow.
1: To be fair to the caller, though, couldn't they just ignore the candidacy of these candidates and just say, because isn't it just they get to pick who they want to pick to show up?
0: I think it would be virtually impossible to argue that they did not collude if he is eligible for the draft. I think it would be virtually impossible to argue that this is not an antitrust violation because I don't think there's any way to argue that he's not one of the best players available that has declared for the draft.
1: Couldn't they just argue that? Isn't it in the eye of the beholder?
0: They could argue it. I think it would be hard to, for them.
1: Clay, they're arguing that men and women don't have penises and vaginas. Like, I'm not sure this is the craziest argument they'd be making.
0: No, but I think a court would look at it and say, I think they're going to have to try to figure out a way that he's not eligible as opposed to let him go through the full draft and not be drafted. Remember, whether you like him or not, this is what Colin Kaepernick sued under and actually got a settlement from the NFL because he said, look, I'm good enough to play. And he sued and the NFL settled it. Let's see, quickly. Carrie, you agree with me. Tarpon Springs, Florida, fire away.
3: Yes, I totally agree with you. I was born and raised here in Florida. I'm 56 years old. I went and met Byron Donaldson in Newport Richey. I'm going to go see him again in Spring Hill next week. And although I have nothing at all against Jay Collins, he's, you know, a military man and he's great. Byron will, in fact, be the next governor of Florida.
0: Thank you for the call. We don't have anything against Jay Collins either. I want everybody sane to get elected in Florida. I went, you know, to a Jimmy Patronus's event in the Panhandle. He's a great congressman. I went to that event while I was down there. I spent a lot of time there. Final hour now.
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13: A counter-demand in talks with Iran. I'm Lisa Brady, Fox News. President Trump says compensation will now be part of any and all future negotiations.
14: In a social media post, the president says Iran is asking for compensation for damage done to the country during U.S. airstrikes. President Trump says he is now demanding compensation from Iran for people killed or wounded by roadside bombs and other terror attacks. He also says compensation should be paid to the families of hundreds of thousands of innocent protesters killed by the Iranian regime. In an interview with Axios, the president described current talks with Iran as low-key, suggesting he'll continue to apply economic pressure.
13: Fox's Jared Halpern at the White House. At this hour, an Oval Office ceremony is planned for Todd Blanche to be sworn in as Attorney General, winning Senate confirmation over the weekend after serving as acting AG. Colombia's government declaring a national emergency after a powerful earthquake, now blamed for more than 70 deaths, a number that's been rising quickly in the past few hours.
15: The 7.4 magnitude quake hit the Chocó region of western Colombia. Deaths have been reported in cities including Pereira and Manizales. Buildings have collapsed in Quibdó and Cali, with residents and rescue workers trying to find anyone who might be trapped in the rubble.
13: Fox's Jonathan Savage. Secretary of State Marco Rubio posting the Trump administration stands ready to support the people of Colombia. ICE says all immigration enforcement agents will have body cameras by the end of this month.
16: The action follows the deadly shootings last month of two people, one in Maine and another in Texas, by ICE agents. Neither incident was caught on a body camera.
13: Fox's Grinnell Scott, the now former DHS secretary, had said the devices would be deployed as funding allowed after two deaths in Minnesota in January. The acting ICE director says the agency will only release body cam video if it doesn't affect investigations or agents' privacy. America is listening. Fox News.
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18: An Air Force base in South Carolina is renamed to honor the late Senator Lindsey Graham.
19: War Secretary Pete Hegseth traveled to Joint Base Charleston to make the announcement.
20: So my fellow Americans, it is my honor to say welcome to Joint Base Lindsey Graham.
19: Graham served in the Air Force Reserves, and National Guard, retiring with the rank of colonel. His sister Darlene, who's been appointed senator for the remainder of his term, spoke at the base renaming.
21: What an honor for my brother, and what a tribute to his 33 years of service.
19: Hegseth said Graham was supportive of the department's recent request for $1.5 trillion. Hegseth quoted Graham as saying it was the best military budget he'd seen in all his years in Congress. Jessica Rosenthal, Fox News.
18: That renaming comes a day before a special primary in South Carolina to choose a new Republican Senate nominee with a crowded field that includes Senator Darlene Graham. A British driver is making a run at another land speed record.
22: To say the need for speed is an understatement. Andy Green is the first and only person to break the sound barrier in a car. That was two decades ago when he zoomed in his diesel-powered car topping 3 to 50 miles per hour at Utah's famous Bonneville Salt Flats. This time around, it's the same location, same British driver, but he's piloting a 32-foot-long, bright yellow car resembling a pencil. It's designed with two hydrogen internal combustion engines. That from testing last month in England. He's targeting the diesel-powered record while hoping to clear the world land speed records of hydrogen internal combustion engines and electric vehicles. CJ Papa, Fox News.
18: A new heat record for the contiguous United States. Government forecasters say July was the hottest month ever, averaging 76.89 degrees across the lower 48 states. That eclipses the Dust Bowl's July 1936 record by an eighth of a degree. I'm Lisa Brady, Fox News.
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0: Welcome back in here to Clay and Buck. We're closing up shop, but want to remind you to go subscribe to the YouTube channel for Clay and Buck. It's fantastic. Some people are saying the greatest new YouTube channel on all of YouTube. And we have a live stream going there. We'll even pop into the chat sometimes and say hi. And we want the youth of America who are on YouTube to be able to see us as well. So that's a great place to go. Check that out. And Clay, we have a very interesting email, but I'm going to let you handle this because you actually did the American dream thing of getting married, having kids, and then making a whole boatload of money later, not waiting until before. And VIP email from Matt, what if a man is not financially ready to have a family? How can he pay the bills, especially here in the U.S. where it has become so expensive?
1: My advice is the best thing you can do as a man is have a family that you are working hard to provide for, because I believe that men are put on earth to provide and protect. And if men are not providing and protecting, I don't think that you can achieve your utmost level of success. And I think there are a lot of men out there that will acknowledge that their life did not come into focus and fruition for them until they had a family to provide and protect for. And I think that you are being incredibly responsible saying, hey, I'm worried about the financial aspects of taking care of a family. I can say from my own experience, that's part of having to be the head of a household. You are going to have to struggle and you're going to have to work harder than you will work if you are single. There's a reason why the most reliable employees are married men. It's because you're going to put more on your shoulders. You're going to be more productive. You're going to be more effective version of yourself when you have a family that you are protecting and providing for. I just deeply believe that. And so a lot of guys who are sitting around saying, I'm waiting for the perfect moment. Well, that time might never come and it doesn't happen. And by the way, I would say this for moms too. I think there are a lot of women out there, Buck, we could do a whole show. Maybe we should just do a whole show on women waiting for the perfect man, and the perfect man never comes along, right? In their mind, and they pass on 10, 12, 15 really good options because he's not Mr. Right. And then you're looking around and you're saying, boy, you're getting on Instagram and you're looking up his life and now he's got kids and you're thinking to yourself, why did I not end up with this guy? I think that perfection is the enemy of good in all facets of life. Good is a great outcome. And yeah. So, I mean, we should probably do a whole show on this, Buck, because you've seen it. Highly successful women in New York City who just keep waiting, and then the guy's never there, and then suddenly they look around and they're 40 and single.
0: Yeah, I feel like Julia Roberts in Pretty Woman when she says, big mistake, big mistake. It's like, any girl who ever didn't go on a second date with me, Clay, big mistake, big mistake. Missed out big time. You got married at like 24, so you weren't really in the game that long, but yeah.
1: I was 25 when I got married. So I was a young guy, especially relatively speaking now when men get married at like 35.
0: Some of them. Yeah, that's young in New York.
1: Yeah.
0: I was 40 years old when I got married. I don't recommend, by the way, waiting forever for everything because you never know. We could be hit by an asteroid tomorrow.
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1: To honor the 25th anniversary of 9/11, the Tunnel to Towers Foundation has planned the most comprehensive commemoration in its history. 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
0: In honor of the 343 members of the New York City Fire Department who made the ultimate sacrifice on 9/11, the foundation is delivering the same number of mortgage-free homes to heroes and their families while continuing their efforts to eradicate veteran homelessness.
1: The 9/11 Institute's educational curriculum is reaching classrooms nationwide, and the foundation's mobile exhibit is traveling to communities across America, informing generations.
0: Throughout this historic year, the foundation is holding hundreds of runs, walks, golf outings, including their iconic tower climb and 5K events in New York City. 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
5: I'm Chad Pergram with the Speaker's Lobby. Senate Majority Leader John Thune says there is no appetite in the Senate to end the legislative filibuster. President Trump has dinged Thune for months over his resistance to nuking the filibuster in order to pass the Save America Act. But ending the filibuster is about the math, and so far Republicans lack the votes to incinerate the filibuster. Republican Utah Senator John Curtis wrote in the Wall Street Journal, quote, "Under no circumstance will I support any effort to end or alter the filibuster, as any party that does so wouldn't be guaranteed survival." GOP North Dakota Senator Kevin Cramer wants to end the filibuster. However, he estimates there are 25 to 30 Republicans who want to keep it. This fight is not a new one. The Democrats, under Senate Majority Leader Harry Reid, ended the 60-vote threshold for most presidential nominees in 2013, and former Senate Majority Leader Mitch McConnell did the same for Supreme Court nominees in 2017. Democratic Pennsylvania Senator John Fetterman campaigned on eliminating the filibuster, but now Fetterman has switched his stance. With the Speaker's Lobby, Chad Pergram, Fox News.
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6: Another round of Fauci revelations. I'm Lisa Brady, Fox News. Following the recent release of diary entries that appear to contradict public statements made by Dr. Anthony Fauci about the COVID pandemic and response, Senate Republicans just releasing text messages from Fauci's government phone.
7: There's more than 34,000 messages here, and we're just starting to fillet those right now to understand what's in some of these messages.
6: Fox's Chad Pergram on Capitol Hill. Some of the messages with the then Surgeon General and CDC Director focusing on potential COVID vaccine risks for pregnant women in the first trimester. This follows a Senate hearing where the former presidential COVID advisor invoked his right to remain silent more than 100 times.
7: At that hearing, about a week and a half ago, they were frustrated with Anthony Fauci because they had questions for him about what the origins of the pandemic were, but also some of this information that was gleaned about the vaccine, whether or not it worked properly. You're seeing some questions right there about particular types of vaccines. Remember, this is from Moderna, and they just wanted to get to the bottom of some of this. And don't forget that they then sent a criminal referral to the Department of Justice on behalf of that committee, did not pass it through the entire Senate, but sent it down to DOJ.
6: An attorney for Fauci has accused Senator Rand Paul in particular of having a personal vendetta against the doctor. Meantime, President Trump set to sign an executive order calling for revamped childhood vaccine recommendations, aiming to space them out.
8: Effective immediately, my administration is recognizing gold standard childhood vaccine recommendations for only 11 core vaccinations against the most serious and dangerous diseases, along with the MMR, which hopefully will be split up.
6: That's the measles, mumps, rubella vaccine. The president speaking moments ago in the Oval Office, where also Todd Blanche has just been sworn in as Attorney General. 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
11: Look out. It's only me. It's only the Kimmer. With Pete Davis of the mountains of making the... He's in an unfinished basement with putting up new wallboard. It's an incredible flag-waving experience. And our mechanical mangler at the controls, it's Flounder, and it's Monday. And we're here and... I'm doing stuff. It's got a whole week ahead of us. It's a freaking fantastic situation. How y'all doing? You know, that last ad, it reminded me, I had a wife once who couldn't wait to run for the needle and the cigarette lighter to heat it up if I ever said it had a sliver. Oh, let me get the needle in there. No, it's fine. I'm good. Appreciate it.
12: I thought you were going to tell everybody you were a heroin addict.
11: No, there's sewing needle. Have you ever had sewing? Oh, let me get that needle. Your mother, back in the old days, you know, I don't think I've had a sliver and I long, but we used to get them all the time. I don't know whether the wood was different or we did stuff as kids. I mean, I'm having the dumbest, stupidest thought.
12: How often do you run around barefoot?
11: I don't know. I mean, I'm trying
12: I
11: to
12: do run. All the time. I go outside all the time barefoot. Yeah,
11: well, here we go. Happy Monday. Braves are back in town. Which is nice. And by the way, over the weekend, well, at all times, people in this business tend to always have a pad of paper and a pencil or pens or something handy to take notes and things you see and stuff like that, which we all do anyway. So over the weekend, the first three things I was thinking about, unusual stuff, were all sports related. A couple of the Braves. In fact, I'll mention this. Well, no, I'll do it in a second. I'm sorry. First of all, Pete Davis. How was your weekend? Anything new? Exciting stuff? You're back, the Nola Bell situation, everything all right? No longer out of town? You're no longer a bachelor? What's the deal? How are you doing?
12: Well, looking to bolster the retirement fund, I crawled down in the creek and panned for gold this weekend.
11: Really? Did you get any?
12: But I did find an arrowhead in the first 5 minutes.
11: Oh,
12: I got
11: no
12: a
11: kidding.
12: Cool new arrowhead, yeah.
11: Wow. Was it totally intact? I mean, and you could see it was like shaved, chipped stone.
12: Yeah,
11: like,
12: I'll show it to you put the a next picture break. I'll go out and get it. I found two, actually. One really is one. The other one may have been or may not have been one. But I also found a big old rock that had a drill hole in it, which may be one of those places, those rocks where they use to start
11: stick,
12: a fire.
11: To start a fire with a rubbing stick, yeah. I found a fossilized tail of something once as a kid. This had to be, the 1955 or something. And it was a tail. It looked like a tail of a lizard or something. Solid rock, and it had the details of the rib in it. It was a chipped up. It's very weird.
12: I learned something, though.
11: All right, sir.
12: If you sit in a cold mountain stream for about 30, 45 minutes...
11: That's got to be bad for you.
12: It's very hard to get back up again.
11: I'll bet you. Of course, you probably still have a prostate gland. I mean, that's that alone.
12: The legs get a little numb in the cold.
11: Yeah,
12: you're like, where are my legs?
11: Oh, yeah, yeah. Anyway, and Flounder and Mrs. Flounder Veronica, weekend time, and how was it going?
13: Relaxing weekend. Had a birthday dinner on Friday night with just me and her, and then family
11: and
13: on
11: the family
13: Saturday.
11: Mm-hmm. Excellent. Outstanding. Well, here we go. It's Monday, and as we speak, it's, in fact, when I came walking in, it's steamy, humid, hot. overbearingly, of course, you know, in the battery, it's all concrete everywhere. So, so it kind of reflects it. But as, and by the way, as I was coming in, they got a new soda fountain there. You see that? They got somebody, they built a whole soda fountain of, it's right there. All of a sudden, it's, you know, looks like, and I said, God, are you guys here forever? It looks like it's part of the building.
13: No, it's just a temporary marketing thing.
11: I asked him, he said, no, we're here for 2 weeks. I said, oh my God. I mean, it looks like a soda fountain. It's got, you know, it's got one place where you order your sundaes, and then it's got a fountain with
12: sundaes.
11: Food. And, yeah.
12: Where is this?
11: It's right in front of us. You can't get in the door without going by it.
12: All right.
11: It's 5 feet from our door.
12: Yes.
11: That's the damnedest thing I ever saw. Anyway, so that was kind of cool. Let's see. Chiefs, we got a whole bunch of political stuff, and we'll get to it. In fact, Donald Trump, well, actually, RFK Jr. speaking right now, they're signing documents concerning vaccines, and just as we'll talk about later, so just a quick tease, Donald Trump was talking about they need research to find out how many of these vaccines kids really need. He put up a chart earlier that said something like there are 72 approved vaccines for children, which seems like a lot. Anyway, so they're talking about that. Also, Dr. Fauci, you know, they got his medical phone. They got his official company government phone. And now they've been going through the text on that. It turns out that Dr. Fauci was saying, oh, the vaccine's safe and sound for everybody. But privately, he was telling everybody there could be a danger for women in their first trimester if they take two shots.
12: Yeah.
11: I mean, gee golly. So in other words, doctor is saying it's possible, theoretically, there could be danger for a woman who's in the first trimester of pregnancy, the first 3 months, if she takes the second COVID shot. And maybe the first two, I mean, who knows? But there, but again, and that, I never heard that. Did you ever hear that?
12: Was I heard rumors about it.
11: Well, you never heard it from Dr. Fauci except in his files. Oh, and by the way, that and again, I don't really get distracted. Like I said,
12: but he told his friends.
11: Yeah, he told his buddies on his phone. I can't wait. He had something like 30,000 messages. They said in the and stuff in this phone they've got, and it reminded me if Hillary's phone had been captured before she erased it, acid washed it, I guarantee she'd be in prison. I bet my life. God above, I'll bet my life. You must have read it to somebody up there in the sky cloud or whatever the hell it is. Somebody's got those old emails. And I guarantee you that she did stuff that would have her convicted of treason and sabotage and sedition and all kinds of stuff. Anyway. All right, now, well, we'll get to all the political stuff. Also, some passing, in fact, yeah, let me do this real first. I don't get the Atlanta Journal constipation this anymore because they just became jerks and they don't have anymore. The paper died. And so I found out, it was late in the side of this morning. Ben Jones passed away. Yeah. Dukes of Hazzard star, Cooter Davenport. The Dukes of Hazzard, his wife, Alma, said she lost the love of her life today, passed away from a massive heart attack. And she said, he was home resting in his favorite chair, waiting for the Braves to come on and whoop the Yankees. So he just passed away waiting for the Braves in this chair? Easy. Boy, that's...
13: What a way to go.
11: Yeah. I mean, I'm sorry for her that she had to find him.
13: Yeah, but that's a peaceful way
11: still,
13: to go.
11: Wow, watching. Waiting for the Braves, sitting there in your easy chair and off you
13: just
11: go.
13: Just falling asleep.
12: He was a nice man and a great interview.
11: Yes, he was. I have to ask you, I never actually talked to him in person, but we all knew Ben, you know, Dukes of Hazzard. Plus, he was a congressman for two different terms. He lost to Newt Gingrich after the second term. That's what he lost for. But anyway, and I'll tell you, you've interviewed him. You've talked to him. Give me a little Ben Jones. He died at 84 years old, passed away over
12: nice
11: the weekend.
12: Man, a great sense of humor. You could ask him anything. He'd give you an answer. Whether it was straight or not, I don't know. But he was always cordial. He was a southern gentleman is what he was.
11: I don't think I ever knew anything bad about him. I mean, there were, you know, politics brings out bad people, but still, he just seemed, I mean, what a career, you know? He went from, it wasn't exactly Ronald Reagan going from a 20 mule team Borax tales of the wagon train to presidency, but still, you know, the guy was an actor doing his, you know, Dukes of Hazzard for crying out for what, 7 years or whatever it was.
12: He
11: and
12: was
11: went
12: a
11: to
12: real
11: Congress.
12: Democrat. Yeah. He was a Clintonian Democrat. He wasn't a crazy far-left liberal.
11: Oh, he would, in fact, it's too bad we don't know. I'll bet privately he was telling people, they're freaking crazy what's going on in the Democrat Party right now. There's no way that he, you know, of course, he was an old Southern Democrat, so, I mean, not exactly Sam Nunn, but still, you know,
12: no.
11: Things have changed.
12: He
11: so
12: wasn't
11: much.
12: From the Richard Russell Southern Democrat.
11: No.
12: He was like Clinton and Gore were at the time in the 90s.
11: Yeah, absolutely. And one more quick thing here, and then I've got a Bob Dylan story, which surprised me.
12: No.
11: I do?
12: No.
11: Also passed away a lady named Teddy Moore, who was Miss Shields in A Christmas Story. She was 79 years old. Canadian actress, had multiple sclerosis. They didn't say that's what caused her death. She was surrounded by friends and family, known as Ralphie Parker's teacher in the Bob Clark-directed movie Christmas Story with Peter Billingsley and Darren McGavin and so forth. It was named Best Iconic Film in 2023 Family Film Awards. The Best Iconic Film. Ralphie, of course, was Kieran Culkin, played Fuller in the Christmas movies Home Alone and Home Alone 2. And Teddy Moore, the lay of the Christmas Story, Miss Shields, 79 years old, passed away. This was me. This is the second time today I've got this 1-844 area code saying, would you like your $40,000 loan now? I mean, this is unfreaking believable. And I delete and report junk. Yeah, like that means any difference. Anyway, now check this out. You know what? I'll tell you what. I've got a Bob Dylan story, and I want to do the whole thing. We'll do a quick break here for a second, and then tell a Bob Dylan story. As we get to the sports leading off the show again, pretty much, we're going to talk Sophie Cunningham and the, just freaking brutal. Here you come. Bob Dylan leading in. Kimmer, Pete, and Flounder, happy Monday. We got our phone back. 404-741-1230. Look out. Here we go.
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11: Here we go. What a sound. Isaac Hayes, 2008, passed away at the age of 65 in Memphis on this day. Police got called to his house after his wife found him unconscious. Pronounced dead at the hospital, Isaac Hayes won an Oscar for the 1971 theme from Shaft. He's also the voice of Chef from South Park. Isaac Hayes was married 4 times and had 12 kids. Dead at the age of 65 in 2008. Kimmer, Pete, and Flounder, how's it going? We got our phone back. 404-741-1230, 741-1230. Our birthday list includes Kylie Jenner. Kylie Jenner is 29 years old. She was on ETV, of course, Keeping Up with the Kardashians. She has a cosmetic firm, and I believe she's one of the youngest billionaires in the history of the world, if I'm not mistaken. Isn't she one of the Kardashian billionaires?
13: Yes.
11: Yeah. Jeez. I'm happy. You know, honest to God, what a country. I mean, seriously. The whole thing started is, and tell me if I'm wrong, the whole thing started for because Kim Kardashian posted, or somebody posted pictures of her having sex with a rap star.
12: Yeah. Her daddy was famous, but she was
11: the lawyer.
12: A semi-famous rap star when she had the sex.
11: Yeah.
12: So both of those things combined catapulted her.
11: And all of a sudden the 29-year-old Kai, you know, is a billionaire because she thought, oh my God. You know, what did we do wrong? I mean, you know, I'm a good guy. I went to school. I've got 2 degrees. You know, anyway.
12: You didn't have sex with a rapper?
11: I didn't have sex with a rapper. You know, I honestly would have, okay, I'd have sex with a rapper for, you know, $1 billion. All right, I'll say it.
12: That kind of sex?
11: Okay, God. Well, I don't, well, no. For $1 billion? Well, I don't have that much longer to enjoy it. Don't forget it.
12: Okay.
11: If I were 20, I'd give you $1 billion.

0: Yeah, you know the story. It's a Colorado town kid. I know the movie. I don't think I actually ever saw it. I think I've seen a few minutes of it somewhere back in the year, but I don't remember much about it. Patrick Swayze.
1: It was
0: Swayze.
1: Good at the time.
0: Yeah, Patrick Swayze. The big tough guy bouncer in that road house or whatever.
1: Well, the gentleman that Ron White or what his name was.
0: Yeah.
1: He wasn't Shaft. What was the other big, black, cop star back then?
0: Oh,
1: his name was Roundtree.
0: Ellis? Roundtree.
1: Roundtree.
0: I think.
1: But what was the name of his?
0: Oh, that was, oh my God, great question. God.
1: I'll have to look it up.
0: Ah. Anyway. All right. Now, a quick, we got Paul. We're going to talk about girls basketball here in a second, too. But first of all, I don't think my pilot buddy Kevin would mind this too much. He said, back when Bob Dylan was coming here on last day of July, I think, whatever it was. Kevin asked me if I wanted to go, he could get me a ticket. And, he was, you know, and I wrote back, I said, well, I'm not, thanks, but I'm really not doing crowd mob lines and traffic big time these days. Anyway, thank you for my joke. And he said, I knew you wouldn't go, but I knew since you had a Bob Dylan history, LOL, because I talked about how I saw him when I was at the Boys Club in Pittsfield, Massachusetts in 1963. I think it was 62 or 63. Anyway, I got there over the weekend. Kevin
2: Superfly.
0: Superfly. There you go. Now, thank you, Flounder. Superfly. That's it.
2: You know, it's from Kenny.
0: Thank you, Kenny. this is an amazing text I got about the Bob Dylan concert. I'm surprised nobody said anything to us before. Here's what Kevin said. Be glad you didn't go to the Dylan concert. It was extremely disappointing. He didn't sing any of his old stuff at all. Not one song. It was all new stuff I had never heard. What was really weird is that he had on a white hoodie, so you could not see his face. The stage was dimly lit. He sat at the back of the stage on a keyboard and never got up the entire concert. No photos or videos allowed. He's a very private person, never once addressed the crowd, not a word. And you couldn't even understand the words he was singing. Bob Dylan does what he wants, I guess. He doesn't play the greatest hits anymore. Doesn't give great. Anyway, doesn't play a single classic. Not one. And never addressed the crowd. Never stood up. Never said howdy or anything.
1: When was this?
0: A week or 2 weeks ago. Here.
1: That's different than what I've heard him do in the past, but who knows?
0: I mean, but wearing a white hoodie in the back of the stage and dim lights and never even looking. I mean, that's unbelievable. What the hell's he thinking? People paid good money to see him to do what, you know, how could he not do the, like at least two or three in a concert of the old songs?
1: I'm glad I didn't go now.
0: God, so me too. Anyway, I mean, that's just brutal. All right, now here we go.
1: Wait a second, before you do that, here's my arrowhead.
0: Oh, my goodness. Oh my goodness! And that looks like that's white.
1: One too.
0: Yeah, that's on you. I wonder if that's quartz, because quartz isn't very very tough.
1: It would shatter. It looks like it's white quartz, yeah. It's sharp.
0: Darned.
1: You can easily sharpen it because it is really sharp on the back end here.
0: I'll be darned. Maybe they use that to help, like, skin hides or something. You know, they use it for knives. If they didn't have to implement sharp tools, they'd use sharp rocks to skin the flesh off the bone, you know, the finger. Anyway. Yeah, like, I don't know what I'm
1: okay,
0: talking
1: dances
0: about.
1: With wolves.
0: Yeah. Patrick, Daniel Boone over here. All right, we're going to play the coach girl here, Flounder, in a second. We'll be also talking a lot more later on today. Two more men. NBA stars, retired now, want to force the issue by demanding a tryout with the WNBA at the next tryouts, which I think is next spring or summer. I don't know. Whenever the next tryouts are. Now, in the meantime, you know this story. One of the notes I took down when I was watching SportsCenter was when I saw that monster hood rat woman, the culturally misappropriating American black woman with a blonde wig, pretending she's white, I guess, go up and try to basically net slam Sophie Cunningham. Brutal, brutal. You've seen the stuff, I'm sure, and the stuff. Well, anyway, here's what's amazing. Sophie Cunningham took the forearm to the head, but her coach, Stephanie White, after the win over the Chicago Sky, pushed back on the assertion that the slimy hood rat DeJonnell Carrington did it on purpose. She went up for a layup. Sophie went up for a layup, got caught across the head, the neck area.

0: area crashed to the floor. They called it a flagrant two and kicked out the chick who did it. Sophie Cunningham herself said, it was unnecessary. I've never spoken to her. I have no beef with her. She maybe has some pent up stuff, so get your blank off. That's fine. I can take it. Yeah, it's intentional. Now, Flounder, here's what the coach had to say about that obvious file to the neck.
1: One of the things about Nay is that she's going to play her butt off, man. She's going to compete. Nobody's going to go walking in for a layup. And so I don't oppose the hard foul, but I also don't think that she intentionally went for the net.
2: Oh, my gosh. Really?
3: Are you serious? Yeah.
4: These liberal white and black women, some of them lesbians, will look you in the eye and tell you what you just saw. That's not what really happened.
0: That's not
4: you
0: what
4: need happened. To listen to me. I'll tell you what really happened.
0: You know, and the speculation is that the coach is trying to defuse the situation before it gets out of hand. Even Sophie Cunningham said she's not calling it a racial thing. But what bothered me was in the note I made on this sheet of paper on Saturday night, the note I made was when the black chick who tried to kill her said white privilege. They kicked her out of the game, sent her to the locker room, and while she's in the locker room, she said white privilege.
2: Which is prohibited. There is policy. She can't do, she's not supposed to do that.
0: Yeah, I mean, it's,
4: well, it did happen.
0: Yeah.
4: You guys.
0: Yeah.
4: It didn't happen because ESPN did a roundtable discussion with four women journalists, and none of them mentioned the white privilege thing, so therefore it didn't happen.
0: That's the issue. I mean, how much more do we need to say this whole thing just needs to be boycotted? I mean, I'm so offended by the whole very idea of these women who have turned the sport. I think about my daughters and I, we used to shoot baskets. My God, you know. They've ruined a generation of women, at least one generation of women.
4: These female journalists, basically, like they sent a fax to each other saying this is the talking points here. First of all, Cunningham didn't foul her.
0: No.
4: It was Sophie fouled her, even though she almost took her head off and she had a bloody mouth. It was Sophie's fault for the foul.
0: They blamed the wife,
4: basically it is white privilege, and they're all just done jumping on Carrington, even though she's a great player. Every one of them defended the thug and not the girl who got fouled.
0: They're failing women. And when you think about the phony Me Too movement, all of a sudden, the uppity up on your high horse women standing up for the rights of women to not be fondled by men who run everything in this country. And all of a sudden, now we're into this thing where everything is either tranny or hate or race or privilege. I mean, this is unbelievable. We've lost generations of women. We're failing women.
4: Last year, Sophie Cunningham did the same thing. She hit somebody.
0: Yeah.
4: She did it because someone had attacked Caitlin Clark.
0: Right.
4: And Sophie went after and retaliated.
0: And
4: afterwards, she got ejected, and she said, I should have been thrown out of the game.
0: Yeah, right.
4: What Carrington did was not retaliation. That was just thuggery.
0: Yeah. Yeah.
4: And then she goes, now you had just Sophie Cunningham last year going into the locker room and tweeting out black privilege.
0: Yeah.
4: She would not be in the league right now.
0: Oh, my God. They'd have stoned her. They'd have set her car on fire. I mean, it's just unbelievable. I mean, absolutely unbelievable. And by the way, I'm glad those two NBA, Enos Freedom and those. Yeah.
4: Sue them.
0: Yeah, absolutely.
4: Sue the WNBA because they won't let you in.
0: Absolutely.
4: Sue them out of existence.
0: You know, they're going to have to, the WNBA is going to have to decide what the hell the letter W stands for, and then they're going to have to defend it, and they're not going to have any possible choice but to make a rule. They're going to have to say, if you're born with certain chromosomes, you're a man, and other chromosomes, you're a woman, that's all there is, and if you have the male chromosomes, you can't, they're going to have to say men can't play in the league. Now let me ask you this, for all you, in fact, I'd love to get a transsexual calling up to explain what the hell this is all about. If it's okay, in fact, if not, if it's okay, if you demand, if transsexuals demand that young boys who claim to be girls should be allowed to play on girls' teams, okay? If a boy, a genetic boy who a young man, 17, 18, whatever years old, believes he's a girl, acts like a girl, just like that swimming guy, if he has a moral and a right to be able to play on a girls' team, then why isn't that the same thing for a male to play on a professional grown-up women's team? In other words, if you believe that's true, then you must also believe that men can play women's sports all the way up. I mean, there's no rule that says, well, it stops at 18. Clearly, that should be okay in college, and it should be okay in the pros. Therefore, the pros guys have every stinking right to demand a tryout, and when they get turned down, they can sue, and the WNBA is going to have to address this. You dirty freaking cowards. They could do it right now and say, you know what? If there are males and females, and when it comes to sports, we want to keep... I thought they wanted to keep everything. I thought they wanted to protect our girls. I thought women wanted to protect our girls. Well, they're doing exactly the opposite, and they're going to have to make them put it on in a piece of paper that boys can't play on our teams. I can't wait for this to happen.
4: If I had Elon Musk's money, I would either buy a WNBA team and put all trannies on it and force their hand, or I'd buy the damn league.
0: Yeah. And I, you know, I wonder if they're going to have to come up with a policy that says, well, if you're taking chemicals and you've been a tranny for 9 years, then you can, or, you know what I mean? They're going to have to come up with something. Yeah. They're going to have to come up with something.
4: If you've cut it off and put it in a box,
0: right.
4: We have to see
0: if
4: it.
0: If you can carry it around in a bag. Alright, hold on. We got, boy, what a day already. Alright, look out. Here we go. Kara Payne Flower. We got our phone back too. Look out.
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15: Yo, tell me what I want, what I really, really want. Tell me what you want, what you really, really want.
0: Tell me, baby.
15: Tell you what I want, what I really,
0: and you can
15: really
0: have
15: want.
0: It. No, seriously, tell me what you want and I'll give it to you, my God woman. Sorry, I was reacting here to a scenario from many years ago. Well, and now, back to the actual program. Kimmer Payton Flounder and Emma Bunton. Emma Bunton had a baby boy named Bo on this day in London in 2007. Emma Bunton, better known as Baby Spice. Can't be anymore. Bunton and her boyfriend, Jade Jones, used to be a member of the defunct boy band Damage. They were together for 8 years and had a baby boy named Bo. 2007, right, sir? Spice Girls. Hey, ever pop, pop, pop, pop, goop. Let's see, let's do a birthday here. How about, oh my God, I didn't do one here, you stupid idiot. Let's see, how about Roseanne Arquette. Roseanne Arquette is 67. She was in a star, I think her career kind of started off acting in Desperately Seeking Susan with Madonna, I believe, if I'm not mistaken. And she was also in Pulp Fiction. Roseanne Arquette's brother is David Arquette. And among other things, Roseanne Arquette was one of the Harvey Weinstein victims in the Me Too thing and went forward publicly and testified about Harvey Weinstein being a scumbag. By the way, Roseanne Arquette had a song named after her called Roseanna. Roseanna is mostly about her. And
4: who sang that? Who sang that song?
0: Roseanna, the African people. The same people who did the Africa song, I think. Africa, Africa.
2: Toto.
0: Toto, Toto. Roseanna, Roseanna. I think I had it there in the same key. Anyway, the Roseanna's about her. Not only that, wait a minute now. One of her lovers was also Peter Gabriel. And he wrote the song In Your Eyes about Roseanna Arquette.
4: I know.
0: There you are.
4: Great song.
0: Yeah. And now, she was not the one involved with Clint Eastwood, right? That was another kind of freaky blonde, white-haired blonde girl with the funny eyes.
4: That was Sandra Locke.
0: Sandra Locke, yeah. She always looked like freaky city. She looked like she was like a ghost or something. I don't know why. Yeah, here you go, Roseanna.
4: She is a ghost.
0: Never a girl like you would ever care for me. I'd never listened to the words before. Makes sense now. All I want to do in the middle of the evening is hold you tight. More love than I could ever be. What a great song. I had no idea what the words were. Well, thank you, Flounder. Next time I hear the song, I'll remember a little more about it. And a quick history thing here for you, becoming the, get back to the actual newsy format of the Silly Show here. 1966, what a bizarre story for a convicted murderer named James French. James French, on this day in 1966, is executed by the electric chair for murdering his cellmate. French had killed a motorist who had picked him up while hitchhiking in 1958. Even though he requested the death penalty at his trial, he was given only a life sentence. That was 1958. In 1961, this guy, Mr. French, treated his cellmate to a steak sandwich from the prison canteen and then allowed him to go to breakfast. When he returned, French strangled his cellmate to death with a towel. French again requested the death penalty, and this time it was granted. But the reason this is a weird story is because when he was talking about his pending execution with a reporter, he said, "How's this for a headline? French fries." Jeez. And he was asking for it. Well, you got it, mister. Oh, sorry. Anyway. Kimmer, Pete, and Flounder, how you doing? Happy Monday. Let's see. Donald Trump signed an order on vaccines, and Fauci admitted in texting on the phone they've gotten hold of now that he was worried about pregnant women in the first trimester might have a problem with miscarrying if they took two COVID shots. And again, that was never made public by him. It was in his phone. They found it more. And by the way, a lot more of that phone is going to come out. There are thousands and thousands of text messages. So we'll keep you posted. Now, Donald Trump, darn Donald Trump, he just went live again for American people to tune in the lab. It's incredible. It's just like the last administration with Biden, where he did everything live every day, just brought the press in, answered questions. Anyway, we talk about the Strait of Hormuz here in a minute, too. First of all, more crackdown on illegals. Donald Trump has now revoked 175,000 visas, targeting the visas of undocumented noncompliance for unlawful conduct, inciting violence, interactions of unproven exact accusations. The lawyers say, you're going to take away the visas, and maybe they didn't even go to court yet. Well, the visas are revoked because in encounters of assault, driving under the influence, theft, robbery, drug crimes, listing other reasons like reckless driving, fraud, child abuse. As they're doing continuous vetting operations. You know, it used to be a couple of years ago, they maybe would revoke maybe 8,000 visas in a whole year. Maybe. Donald Trump's doing 10,000 a month and more. Foreign policy grounds include Cuban citizens linked to their country's communist government, Iranians associated with Tehran's leadership, Kuwaiti a citizen who told the State Department he wished for violence against the president, labeled Americans his enemy, he's gone. Anybody who celebrated the assassination of Charlie Kirk, you're out. The U.S. diplomatic post in North Africa has canceled 100 visas targeting birth tourist parents who are going to come here to have a baby. And Donald Trump, of course, signed a couple executive orders, which will be challenged. But again, at least they're doing something. Now, the problem is there were, 15 or something million people they let in here, and are still, most of them are still here. We've kicked out a couple or 3 million, I think. But still, anyway. Oh, and one more thing. The Strait of Hormuz is, I guess, still operating at some capacity. And Donald Trump now today responded to the latest response from Tehran. The Iranians signaled that the strait won't reopen until America pays for damages that Iran incurred during the war. They want us to pay them for the damages that we did to their country when they were going to try to bomb us out of existence. Donald Trump signed a little thing today that he said, well, I see that the Islamic Republic is asking for compensation for the damage done during the conflict. They will not have a nuclear weapon, even though it was never mentioned in any of our negotiations or meetings about this demanding money. But it's an interesting idea because I'm likewise now demanding compensation from Iran for all the people they've killed and gravely wounded. And the roadside bombs and many conflicts, famous, led initially by General Soleimani, including the families of those killed on the USS Cole, thousands of others killed in combat. Additionally, compensation should be paid to the families of the hundreds of thousands of innocent protesters that Iran has killed over the last 50 years, not to mention the 52,000 that have been killed in the last 5 months. I have instructed my representatives to put this firmly into any and all future negotiations. Well, I don't know where we stand on this stuff, but it's clearly that we can't keep doing this. And now Iran is saying, well, they want to make a deal where they get to collect fees for the, well, who says they own the Strait of Hormuz? It's not theirs. It's an international waterway. It abuts their country, but it doesn't mean that therefore they own it. Says who? No, there was never who sold it to them?
4: Well, Well, do we own the 20 miles off the Gulf of America?
0: Absolutely. We're America. Well, damn right, mister. Well, we don't charge fees. The Chinese get fees for the Panama Canal. Like a bunch of idiots with Jimmy Carter gave. Didn't Jimmy Carter give that to him?
4: Yeah. That was Carter.
0: Yeah, that was a great move there. Anyway, all right, it's 4:15 already. Holy cow. We got our number back. Speaking of our number, it's Mr. Phone.
2: Joey on the horn.
0: Joey, welcome aboard. Happy Monday, man. What's up?
16: Hey, Kimmer, just want to say, we want to send out props. My wife and I just love your show. We found you about 12 years ago when we had a short stay in the Atlanta area. And every time we're in the car, if we're in between 3 and 6, thank heavens for that extra app, we're listening to you and the gang.
0: Well, you're very kind. Pete and Flounder and I and the whole damn team over here are very, very excited. Thank you. We're very, you know, we love what we do. It's fun to do it, and it's always nice to know if people enjoy it even a little bit. So we are very, very kind.
16: Hey, getting back to Bob Dylan. I'm never a Bob Dylan fan, but it sounds like you did a Ricky Nelson.
0: Yeah.
16: You remember what happened with Ricky Nelson at Madison Square Garden?
0: Yeah, the Garden Party song. You know, they wanted old songs and he didn't do them. But again, for Dylan, how could he not play at least two or three of, you know, like a Rolling Stone? I mean, my God, I can't believe it. What a shame.
16: He's always been a little out there. Yeah. Hey, one last thing before I let you go.
0: Yes, sir.
16: Listen, and don't take this as an insult.
0: No.
16: Let me tell you something.
0: Yeah.
16: I think if Bob Grant and Imus had a baby, they would name it Kimmer.
0: I don't even know what that means. Hey, Joey, thanks, man. Give your lovely bride a big hug for all of us, man. I appreciate it.
16: Hey, I'm getting jealous. You know, she told me she wants to have dinner with you. So if you're down in the Tampa area, just ring me up.
0: All right, man. I'll do it. Thanks, Joey. I'll see you guys later. Be careful out there. So what a nice thing we start our Monday afternoon. Well, that's all good. All right, Kimmer, Pete, and Flounder, 404-741-1230. Our phone's back. And so are you all. And it's good to be here. Beautiful Sunday afternoon. Maybe storm later the same, but the Braves are back in town. Keep you posted. Look out.
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0: Well, not a happy situation back in 2002 for Lisa Marie Presley. On this day in 2002, Lisa Marie Presley married Nicolas Cage. They were at a resort in Hawaii. The marriage was Lisa Marie Presley's third. She had been married to musician Danny Keough and, of course, pop star Michael Jackson. And this was her third marriage on this day in 2002 to Nicolas Cage. And Nicolas couldn't take it after 4 months and divorced her. So that's 4 months, ladies and gentlemen. 4 months, all right, sir? Mercy. They're repeating Flounder. That's a pretty song. Who is this Flounder? I don't know this song.
1: Lisa Marie Presley.
0: This is her? I didn't even know she was a singer, really. Of course, I don't hear her voice. I hear a group singing. It's nice music. Nice song. To say who she's with, is that Duet, who it's with, or is it?
1: No, it's just her.
0: I'll be damned. At least for me, I didn't know she could sing. I'm sorry. let's see. For all you folks who watched Modern Family, and it had jumped the shark for me, so I don't remember this character, a guy named Jeremy Maguire is 15 years old today. He played a kid named Joe Pritchett. Joe Pritchett from Modern Family, and I don't know what character he played. For some reason, I really enjoyed that show, and I don't know why I stopped watching. Something happened. I think, you know what it was? The little kid got older. The little boy could not act. Yeah, he
2: after
0: was terrible.
2: A certain age. Yeah. He was good young. The older he got, the worse an actor.
0: Yeah,
2: he was.
0: I think that's what it was. I think he just got older, and I thought, oh my, this just spoiled something. And also, what didn't Shelley Long showed up after a couple years too as his ex-wife or something?
2: The first ex,
0: I kind of lost track. Anyway, so happy birthday to him. Now, a little history note here for you. In the year 30 BC, on this day, although some scholars say it was a couple days later, scholars are arguing over whether this was the day that Cleopatra, the queen of Egypt and lover of Julius Caesar and Mark Antony, Cleopatra takes her life after the defeat of her forces against Octavian, the future first emperor of Rome. Let's see, Ptolemy was a king. Her brother was made king at the same time. Her father died. They ruled. Cleopatra and Ptolemy were members of the dynasty that governed Egypt. She ruled the house. They're having their own.

0: relatives killed. By the way, on whether or not Cleopatra actually was killed by an asp, that's the famous story, but I actually grokked this. Historians think that's probably not what happened. The story was that she took an asp and had it kill her. That's probably not what happened. Ancient sources like Plutarch and Strabo mention the asp, yet Plutarch himself admits nobody knew. Cleopatra's own physician never mentioned a snake. A cobra bite is slow and painful, thus also unreliable, and no snake was ever found. The puncture marks on her arm could have come from a poisoned pin or a comb. She likely used a fast-acting poison like a hemlock mixture to ensure a dignified end. Anyway, I just got that off of Grok. Kim, Repeat, and Flounder, how's it going? We got our phone back. 404-741-1230, 741-1230. Got a Flounder's Funny coming up here in a minute. By the way, you're also going to hear some of these idiot Democrats are now finally being caught on their own petard for things they've said in the past, which I think is fairly important, by the way. But did you see Carmela's side piece, a former vice president who wants to be your latex salesman? Carmela's side piece was releasing information, talking to people, where she posted a video saying, the SAVE Act that they're trying, Republicans trying to, you'll have to prove who you are to vote. She said it out loud. Carmela, you'll have to prove who you are to be able to vote. Obstacles are making it difficult. You'll have to prove who you are. Oh, my God. She's the greatest salesperson for the SAVE Act who's ever been alive. She just say, duh. Oh, my God, it's horrible. Yeah, but that's not oppression. It's common freaking sense. I mean, if somebody reacted, crazy, what a crazy, imagine a world where you have to prove who you are, be able to be dreadful. These idiots. Finally, some of the other Democrats, who's the guy in Morning Joe? Joe Scarborough. Even Joe Scarborough is now saying, you people are becoming idiots about this stuff. I mean, it's just stupid. Anyway, more Democrats. You're going to hear Al Sayed and also Ocasio-Bang-Bang and Stupidio. Flounder's got a nice Flounder's Funny for you, though, first. Here we go. Yikes.
1: He goes, son, when I die, would you do me a favor? I said, sure, Dad. He goes, would you go to Israel for me? I said, sure. He said, would you go to the Gaza Strip for me? I said, no. Have you heard of the Gaza Strip? The Hamas people? Death to America, but they're wearing a Nike shirt? Separation of shirt and state? Last year, I was in Israel. I took a group of people from, from California. And one guy, blonde hair, blue eyes, he goes, I'm going to go to Gaza. I go, no, you're not. He goes, why not? I go, the Hamas people will take you. He goes, I love Hamas. Come back. What? He goes, yeah, I love Hamas with pita bread. It's hummus, sir. Hamas will blow up your stomach, sir. It's hummus. But I did. You know, when my dad died, I flew into Tel Aviv. I drove to the Gaza Strip. First night I'm there, I'm having dinner with my atheist cousin from Baltimore, his fiance and her sister. So my cousin looks at me and goes, you look happy. What's wrong with you? You're in Gaza, man. I go, you know what? God changed my life. He gave me hope. I'm very excited. I'm happy. And he goes, girls, don't listen to him. This guy's faith is serious. He's serious about his faith. And her sister, she said, me too. I kid you not, I look at her, I go, would you like to marry me? Just came out of my mouth, and she's beautiful. She goes, I've been praying for someone like you to come to this part of the world. Let me pray and fast for 3 days, I'll get back to you. 3 days later, she came back, she goes, I'm starving, let's do it. Yes. 22 years, I love her more today than when we met.
0: Oh, starve her for 3 days, she's got a cave.
2: Nazareth Riscalion.
0: I love it. All right, thank you, Flounder. Give her Pete, too. Here we are, 106.3, Big Beautiful Monday.

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0: I'm Lisa Brady, Fox News. The Trump administration calling for a major overhaul of child vaccine recommendations.
1: Alongside Health and Human Services Secretary Robert F. Kennedy Jr., President Trump signed an executive order he says will deliver a gold standard for childhood vaccine schedules.
2: Decades ago, children received only a small fraction of the vaccines required today. In those times, people were much healthier. And of course, the high rates of autism now observed did not exist.
1: There is no scientific consensus linking autism to childhood vaccines. The Trump administration is recommending children get immunizations for 11 diseases, down from the 18 currently recommended by the CDC, and that more time pass in between shots.
0: Fox's Jared Halpern at the White House. A previous effort by HHS to cut the number of vaccines recommended for every child was blocked in court, and some states have made their own recommendations. Today's executive order encourages states with school vaccine mandates to consider updating their laws to reflect the administration's recommendations. President Trump says the Strait of Hormuz is open, except for access to Iranian ports.
2: The only one that has control of the Strait of Hormuz right now is the United States Navy. We have a blockade that's been infallible. It's a steel wall, and we let people in that we want to let in, and those people come in, and they've been coming in, and they're going out.
0: This as Iran claims to control the strait and is demanding compensation from the U.S. for airstrike damage. President Trump says the U.S. will now make compensation from Iran for years of terror attacks, part of any future negotiations. A powerful earthquake that struck western Colombia now blamed for more than 100 deaths. That quake damaging hundreds of buildings, leaving many trapped under debris. Stocks finish lower. The Dow down 61 points at the bell. 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
5: Mustang Sally. Mustang Sally. Wilson Pickett right here. Look out now.
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5: The man had an act. 1987, Wilson Pickett found guilty in New Jersey of possessing a shotgun with intent to kill somebody. He had been in a bar fight and wanted to kill the guy, got a shotgun. Wilson Pickett had a big struggle with alcoholism and cocaine addiction, run-ins with the law for many years, drunk driving, assault, possession of cocaine. 87 found he had a gun. Yeah, I wanted to put her in the ground, right? Anyway, Kevin Payton Founder, how's it going? Our birthday list includes John Ferris is 65. John Ferris is with INXS. That's something of a singing group. And on this day in history, 1947, Smile, you're on Candid Camera. The TV show Candid Camera, on and off the air for 60 years, had a stint on NBC, CBS, ABC, and even TV Land. It birthed from the radio show called Candid Microphone in the 40s. The TV show was famously hosted by Alan Funt. Until 1992, he got too ill to keep going. His son Peter tried to carry it on. The format was pretty much over the same thing over the years, exposed people's reaction to crazy behavior and stuff. And now, Flounder, did you ever watch, are you a kid of Candid Camera? Is that kind of really, the old Ridgely was long, was kind of a 4-year time.
7: I remember it, but I mean, I it was before my time, but yeah. I remember, I mean, I know about it.
5: You know of it, yeah. Pete, were you a Candid Camera guy? Are you old enough to remember?
8: Yeah, I remember Candid Camera and mostly the other ones that came after the original.
5: Yeah. To me, I don't remember any of the old ones. I remember only the originals, all black and white stuff, you know, from the 50s when I was a little. And one of the famous ones I remember was a car pulls into a gas station, and the car had come from a hill. So the car came downhill, pulled into a gas station pump right next to the pump. And this was back in the days when a little guy with a bow tie came out and said, can I check your oil and your tire pressure? And so the lady said, sure. So she drives it down, comes downhill, it's right next to the gas pump. And the guy opens the hood, and there's no motor. There's no engine. There's nothing in there. Because she had coasted down the hill. And she, I keep remembering saying, oh, silly.
8: I've actually done that to people. Like, I was in a Kroger parking lot, and I opened up my front and was putting groceries in, and this woman next to me going, are you putting your groceries on your engine?
5: Yeah, where's the motor?
8: And I said, no, man, the engine's not in the front. And so I went around the back, and I popped it back when I started putting it back in there, too. And
5: she's like, not in there either. It's in the middle. Pretty funny. I remember, I had friends, you know, with Volkswagens and you know, air-cooled engines and stuff, and then Porsches and stuff like that. Anyway, Kimber, Pete, and Flounder, how's it going? Our number, 404-741-1230, 741-1230. By the way, be careful out there, even though it's hot. Over this weekend, I was going home. I went to the stable in the morning, as I always do, and even like a noonish, hot and steamy, and a deer came running out. This is on Freemanville Road in Alpharetta area, you know, John's Creek, or Milton, Alpharetta, Milton area, woods and a 45-mile-an-hour speed limit and kind of, you know, woodsy areas. And this deer came running out, did a U-turn, and went running back in again. And thank God, because I'd have hit her. If she hadn't done a zip-zap-zoop, I definitely would have hit her. And I couldn't believe there was a deer out running around in the daytime heat. They don't do that. They rarely do. They go out at night to do their, you know, grazing and stuff like that.
8: Not at this time of year. They're out all the time. I walk down my driveway and there's two or three of them sitting there staring at me. You see how close I can get. They're out in the day right now.
5: Yeah. Well, again, so be careful because, that shocked the hell out of me.
8: Because they're young. They got young ones with them. So maybe they're teaching them something. I don't know.
5: Yeah, it could be. And again, I guess that's true. Anyway, just a little word of the wise. Please be careful. But let us see. Oh, here we go. I'm going to play Ocasio Bang Bang Yo's Stupidio here, Flounder. Yes, this is one of the Democrats, socially communist people, who is trying to pretend that they're not as bad off as we know they are. We're trying to pretend we aren't hearing what they're saying and knowing what they're doing and what their plans are, even though it's black and white. So Ocasio-Bang-Bang Yo's Stupidio was on ABC This Week yesterday with John Carl, asking her to talk about Francesca Hong, the Wisconsin gubernatorial woman, who is a complete failure and a fake, who said they should have eliminated Thanksgiving as a holiday in 1621, and then last week said, by the way, my favorite holiday is Thanksgiving. So, you know, that's kind of the phonies that they are. And this guy asked Ocasio-Bang-Bang Yo's Stupidio her comments about whether these leftists should be, listened to. And here's what her answer was about even things she used to say in the past. Flounder, if you will, Ocasio.
9: They abolished prisons, abolished police, which is also positions that have been taken by a lot of the progressive candidates who have won.
10: Mm-hmm.
9: How do you get around that?
10: Yeah.
9: Those are not positions that are supported by...
5: Yeah.
10: Right. I think that a lot of these races, even right now, they'll have a tendency to be nationalized.
9: Yeah.
10: But
5: so?
10: These races ultimately are local, and all politics are local. My understanding is that... Is that Francesca Hong has made clear her present stances to her electorate.
9: Yeah, she's moved away from a lot
10: of that. Right, she's moved away from it. And I have a local city councilman that has this saying, woke one was crazy.
9: Woke one was crazy.
5: That was the old Ocasio back back in Ocasio. Golly. Yeah, we'll walk away. No, that's not, you know. God, do they think we're just absolute brain dead?
8: They do.
5: They really do. They know they know we're so stupid. They can say, "Whoa, that's not now. That's long. No, that's you know."
8: I said that.
5: Oh
8: but
5: my
8: I moved
5: God.
8: On.
5: And she talked about, this guy talked about the National Democratic Socialists of America. So Ocasio-Cortez said, well, I am a member of the New York City chapter of the Democrats Socialists of America. Yeah. But I don't, I mean, that's not all the national. I mean, I'm in the local chapter, you know, but that doesn't mean I, you know, these freaking people. And how about one more? Have a little fun here with this other, another freaking psycho Jew hater. I don't know why he's just not identified as a psycho Jew hater named Al Saeed, running for the Senate in Michigan as a Democrat nominee. And he was on Meet the Press. We're going to play Saeed here, Flounder, in a second. He was on Meet the Press with Kristen Welker. And they were talking about Medicare for All, which is one of their platforms. And son of a gun, he has to kind of admit who actually would pay for it if everybody got free health care, no deductions, no nothing, and it was for everybody. Flounder, if you will, Saeed here.
11: As I've said across this campaign, I am for taxing billionaires their wealth.
12: What about people who make less than a billion and less than $1 million, though, Dr. Al Saeed? What about people making less than $1 million?
11: So for the average person, and you look at your W-2, if you're an employee who gets paid every 2 weeks or 4 weeks, after you pay your taxes, the next biggest check that comes off the top of your pay stub is to your health insurance company. So imagine instead of paying that to your health insurance company, whose CEO makes $20 million a year, instead you paid a little bit more in taxes for health care that you wouldn't lose if you lost your job or turned 26 or got married or got divorced. I think all of us would be a lot more interested in that kind of a system if we knew that our health care would be free at the point of care and would be free without having to worry about losing it in general. So there's an opportunity here, I think, to trade what we give to a big corporation who gets to decide who we get to see and who we don't for a little bit more paid into FICA. And I think that's a trade that's worth making. I think the broader public understands that that's a trade worth making, considering how many people are holding medical debt, a third of all Michigan households right now.
12: Just to be very clear, you're describing this trade-off. You are effectively acknowledging that people making less than $1 million could see their taxes go up. I just want to be very clear. Is that a yes?
5: Very clear.
11: I'm saying that we'd be paying for healthcare a different way. Instead of paying a health insurance company whose CEO makes $20 million, I would much rather pay for durable healthcare into a government, which, of course, we all know provides healthcare for seniors who need healthcare the most.
5: Yeah, there's so many. Thank you for that. Yeah, we're doing it in a different way. Yeah.
8: Yeah. And wait a year for a simple test. Every ER room is filled to the brim.
5: Doesn't anybody remember the stories of socialized medicine in every country in the world that had it? People in Canada had to come to America. I mean, all over.
8: Where did Mick Jagger have his heart valve replacement surgery? What, in London?
5: Yeah.
8: No?
5: I mean, and even Mike Rogers, his Republican opponent, said, gee, I thought his Abdul's campaign promise was more money in your pocket. So sounds like a lot more money for the government. And by the way,
8: that's a great point.
5: That's exactly what it is.
8: He's just shifting the money around from private enterprise to government that's any better.
5: Yeah, in other words, you're going to pay. But now you're going to pay more taxes to the government instead of having your freedom choice to go get it on your own. That'll be gone.
8: And who happens to work for the government? El Saeed.
5: Yeah, I'll be damned.
8: Wow.
5: I mean, they can't stop. And by the way, he also complained about Donald Trump and his marriage. Donald Trump posted a picture of Donald Trump and his wife, and this guy Al Saeed and his wife. And Trump said, two very different Americas, which is not about the people, but it's about what they stand for. And this guy so Saeed said, well, actually, Sarah and I like each other. I don't know about the first lady and president. From what I've heard, it's a bit of a rocky road. Gee, I mean,
8: I wonder if she likes having to ask permission when she leaves the house.
5: Yeah, right. Covered up, of course, because.
8: She doesn't have to cover up because she's special. She's of the special class.
5: Well, that's true. All right, hold everything. 404-741-1230. Phones are back. 106.3. How you doing? Here goes. Monday.
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14: Well, I thought things were better, but apparently not so. And I'm talking about young males in grade school, in high school, and more particularly, young black males. They recognize the great success and dominance in professional sports teams. So naturally, they think this is the way out for them. This is their path to riches. So more often than not, you ask them when you get out of school, oh, I'm going to play in the NBA. I'm going to play professional football. Wake up time. I did this research 25 years ago, doing it again right now. What are the chances of a young male, black, white, whatever, playing on a high school team of making it to professional football, the NFL, or the NBA? In a word, not good. Let's go to basketball right now. If you're currently playing on a high school team, your chance of playing college basketball is about 3.6%. And if you make it to college basketball, your chance of getting into the NBA is 1%. In other words, about 1 in 2,800 high school basketball players will ever make it to the NBA. So why even bring up these statistics? Take these same young boys, men, and make their goal becoming a lawyer or a doctor, and have them put the same effort every day into reaching that goal, studying as hard as they worked out on the basketball court, pursuing the role of an MD. Chances of success, very close to 100%. Not 1%, 100%. Is there a lesson some of these young guys could learn here? Yeah. Yeah, a real important one. Not too bad that, for the most part, their fathers aren't around to teach that lesson. Neil Bortz, Extra 106.3.
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5: Money for nothing and the chicks are free. Oh, and it's a Kimmer. Good thing happened to the Kimmer story, too. Remember how Commissioner Gordon was saying, how come you never tell any story where something good happens to you?

0: backing chorus of what's the name, Sting. The video, the first, video first to be aired on MTV Europe when the network started on the 1st of August, 1987. And this song was the first one there. And this was the Dire Straits was the album or the cassette tape that I bought for a sweet lady who worked at the dry cleaners in San Francisco when I was there for 2 years as a TV reporter and an anchorman also occasionally. And she picked me up at the dry cleaner. She flirted with me and wanted to go out with me, basically. And so I took up her Harley ride over to Sausalito and Mill Valley over the Golden Gate Bridge. And stopped at a record store because she had mentioned her music and she loved Dire Straits. So I bought her a cassette. And I bought her the Dire Straits cassette. And then, well, we had a wonderful time together. And she made me feel wonderful and said wonderful things. So
1: that's the August version of the story. Stay tuned for next month when he'll do the September version of the same story.
0: If Dire Straits comes out again next month when Flounder's music lists, I'll tell
1: the same story. Like 3 weeks ago, we told the same story. The July version of it. And hey, what's good is that you pretty much keep the same story. That's, you don't
0: I don't have that many stories. Most of them are in my new book, Shut Up and Leave Me Alone. But that's not coming out till late November now. They keep delaying it anyway. And now, let's see, where was it? Oh, yeah, here we go.
1: Something you'll really...
0: How about a little birthday list here? I guess this would be the new MacGyver. Some kid named Lucas Till is 36 in MacGyver. That must be an updated MacGyver. I guess they did a second version of it.
1: No,
0: Lucas Till, 36-year-old MacGyver. Also Havoc in the X-Men movies. And the guy in Taylor Swift's You Belong With Me video. Lucas Till, 36. So just for all of you music fans and so forth. And let's see. On this day in 1969, several of cult leader Charles Manson's followers murder Leno and Rosemary LaBianca, 1969 on this day. The followers had murdered actress Sharon Tate and four others just the day before. What a time that was. Good grief. It was freaking. And then Charles Manson got to prison and burned or I guess he I'm not sure, dug a swastika into his forehead with a knife. He just made a swastika in his forehead with a knife. All right, sir. And now, let's see. Oh, that was another thing here. Okay, all right. Now, 404-741-1230. Oh, here's kind of a weird thing in the news today, and I thought this might be of interest, about whether we're not going to learn more about stories in the Bible, especially Noah's Ark. It turns out that the International Union of Geological Sciences had done some studies, which are now making the rounds here at this late day, kind of a rebound thing, that the information is that the rocks making up the world's peak Mount Everest at the summit, those rocks contain fossilized remains of ancient marine creatures, proving the highest point on the planet was once sitting at the bottom of the ocean. Geologists believe that Mount Everest's limestone formed on an ancient seafloor and was later thrust upward to form the massive mountain when two gigantic tectonic plates collided with each other 55 million years ago. Proof, they say, now wait a minute, that the great flood described in the book of Genesis really happened.
1: That's misleading.
0: Well,
1: if it was on the floor.
0: Yeah.
1: And that's what formed the thing. And then the plates hit together, which is what formed the Himalayas.
0: So the water's on top. The water's on top. So the ground is below the water, under the water, just like they're saying, was covered with the ocean. Yeah.
1: Back when it was level with the sea.
0: Yeah. It was under the water.
1: Well, okay, it's under the water then.
0: Yeah, okay,
1: then the plates
0: under
1: hit
0: the sea.
1: And they pushed the Himalayas up, right?
0: Right, exactly.
1: So the water wasn't above the Himalayas. It was down below.
0: Well, after they pushed up. But if they
1: not after, before.
2: Who pushed up?
1: The water was there before it got pushed up.
0: All right, now wait a minute.
1: Or are they claiming that it was after it got pushed up?
0: Well, now here we go. Mount Everest contains marine rocks proving the highest point was once under the bottom of the ocean. Firestorm of hundreds of comments, people saying da-da-da-da. The book of Genesis says the waters prevailed so mightily on the earth that the high mountains under the whole heaven were covered. The God flooded the entire earth 40 days and nights in rain, wipe out

0: of humanity's wickedness, sparing only Noah, his family, and pairs of every animal, and of course the stone monsters. We can't forget in the movie Noah, the stone monsters. What the hell? I mean, I was trying to go along, I watch the History Channel when they have Bible stories, and Russell, I'm thinking, okay, this is good. I mean, I could envision that this is one good scenario, and all of a sudden, what the hell these giant rock monster, stone monster things showing? Clunk, clunk, clunk. Jeez.
1: That saved Noah.
0: Yeah.
1: I don't remember that in the Bible.
0: I don't think God would want to give the stone monsters credit for it. I don't know, maybe. Anyway, and by the way, this all happened after radar technology found what may be the remains of Noah's Ark in the mountains of eastern Turkey, 18 miles from Mount Arafat.
1: All right. What I'm saying is, I'm not saying that's not true. It didn't happen.
0: Okay.
1: What I'm saying think about the Gulf of America right now.
0: All right.
1: It's underwater. Okay.
0: The land is under the ocean.
1: And forming limestone because they're fossils, blah, blah, blah.
0: The land
1: now,
0: under the sea.
1: What if suddenly these tectonic plates hit and shove mountains up through the Gulf of America up to 15,000 feet in the air?
0: Okay. Excellent.
1: There would be limestone fossils on top of those mountains.
0: Which would prove.
1: So I'm saying but those mountains were never underwater.
0: But the land
1: not
0: that
1: the
0: made the mountains
1: the
0: were underwater.
1: The land was, but not the mountains.
0: Oh my God. Okay.
1: Okay, what they're saying is that the water was so high it covered the mountains.
0: It didn't
1: do that.
0: Well, I'm not.
1: If you're going to go by what they just said.
0: Okay, doke. Well, although we don't know that. We don't know that there weren't mountains.
1: We don't know, but I'm just saying. That was badly written, at least.
0: Right, that's true.
1: By saying that.
0: They should have made that clear. Now, however, either way, the ocean covered the land that became the mountains.
1: The land.
0: Which is pretty hysterical, yeah.
1: There's the key word, became the mountains, not the mountains themselves. Because they're not mountains when they're just flat.
0: Well, they soon to be mountains. That's correct. It's mountain land.
1: They're wannabe mountains. They're in training to be mountains. They're working hard.
0: They're interns, just like our college kids who I think we still
1: we never get.
0: Hey, Flounder, we still have a couple around, don't we? I've seen a couple of youngsters here. We still have interns around here?
1: He's busy.
0: Oh, he's not doing something.
1: Not listening.
0: No, he can't.
2: Sorry, we got Wild Bill on the horn. He wants to voice his opinion on Yell's debate.
0: Excellent. Hey, Wild Bill, you're on the radio. Settle it for us, man. What's up?
3: Oh, man. Y'all got to think about the obvious thing.
0: Okay.
3: If the mountains were there and there was enough water to cover the mountains while they were there, the entire Earth would have to have an additional 15,000 feet of water on it. Because water's going to be level all the way around the Earth. It's going to be uniform in a ball shape.
0: Oh, okay.
3: And also, it takes hundreds of years for those fossils to grow. So if it just came up and stayed for a couple of months and then went back down, you wouldn't have those fossils.
0: Well, I think I like my version better.
1: He's running rings around us logically.
0: I don't think I like your story at all.
1: Now, some theories say that there's a lot of water in the Earth, and that a lot of the water went back into the Earth.
0: Yeah, well, there you are. Well,
3: 15,000 feet all over the surface of the Earth.
0: Yeah, that would make a difference. That would sure ruin Cape Cod and, Key West. I mean, just golly.
1: Pensacola. It's going to really suck for Pensacola.
0: Yeah, that would be really too bad.
3: The next question would be, if you had 15,000 feet of water all over the entire Earth, where'd it go?
0: Yeah, I know. Evaporation. The sun.
1: Into the Earth. There's an inner sea at the bottom.
0: Yeah, it's in the middle of the Earth.
3: The aliens came in with their tankers and sucked it all away.
0: Well, maybe they needed. I wouldn't be a bit surprised. You may hit something there, my friend.
1: The movie Battleship. That's what they wanted in Battleship. They wanted our water.
0: That's right. All right, man. Thank you once again, straightening us all out.
1: Edgar Rice Burroughs had a whole series called Pellucidar about the inner Earth. So maybe.
0: There's another mystery. Underwater and under the Earth is a serious still a mystery. Yeah, nobody's been there.
1: Nope, nobody's been there. Russians tried, that wasn't good.
0: No, not a happy ending. Kevin Pete and Flounder, how you doing? Monday, 106.3. Look at that.
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0: All right, you know, this whistle thing with the checking stuff,
11: when
0: things happen
11: show,
0: during, you know, I had to go to the doctor today.
11: Let's
0: gave me a
11: with Pete like
0: blood test today.
11: Stories prepared.
0: They're doing stuff and everything. I got distracted.
11: Covered.
0: Couldn't do all the stuff I wanted.
1: Of the 15 stories,
0: well,
1: you woke up the flounder household
0: with
1: this morning.
0: I was working hard to go stuff.
1: You've done 9 of them.
0: Oh, my God. Well, that's unbelievable.
1: But you have not done Mark Zuckerberg in Alaska.
0: Yeah. And
1: not
0: also,
1: helping somebody with his yacht.
0: Yeah, I'm going to get to
1: that.
0: It. I've got that. I've got also I got the you know, digital tipping situation. How people feel about that? Kind of weird. Also, the tranny says, God, I was wrong. I'll come back. And the Beauty Queen story coming up in a second. And, Zuckerberg thing, I don't have the story here, but I was watching him being interviewed a couple of days ago. Mark Zuckerberg now has a brand new AI system, which he says does not take that much energy to run, so anybody can use it 24 hours a day in your laptop.
1: Well, that'll change things. That'll change things.
0: Everybody will be available to get an AI new thing in your home computer. And it'll
1: robot.
0: Work without any energy things, and you can all use it, and
1: man,
0: it's
1: that seems
0: every
1: a little too much.
0: AI for everybody.
1: Like
0: that's what
1: Tesla's,
0: he said.
1: Tesla's energy thing that he radiates through these towers. That sounds
0: I know.
1: Interesting.
0: He said AI for everybody.
1: Well, we'll see. You know what? These new Meta eyeglasses and Ray-Ban selling stuff
0: They scare
1: me. Which helps hearing impaired and sight-impaired people.
0: Yeah.
1: But there's a lot of creepiness going on where these guys are going up to women
0: taking pictures.
1: Looking down their blouses and stuff. And then they're putting them on social media and they're talking about putting some kind of cap on it. I don't know how they're going
0: to
1: do it.
0: Well, there's got to be a way. The only way to do it is to find it, punish them. But again, that's a whole other thing. How are you going to go after, it's just
2: typical
0: madness.
2: Human culture to find the most negative thing out of something that could be so beneficial.
0: Yeah. I mean, think about a pair of eyeglasses that helps you identify people and explain things that I'm a history tour. I mean, it's unbelievable.
2: Mark, why don't you peer the hair?
1: To translate for you. Yeah, fix baldness, you some bitches.
0: Yeah, that's right. It's unbelievable. I still don't understand, you know. Anyway, by the way, we have a quick birthday here, and we're going to do a little something here shortly. Kevin Thoreau, I didn't know the name, but Kevin Thoreau is 55. He is an actor, writer, played chief of police Kevin Garvey on The Leftovers. He wrote the comedy Tropic Thunder with Ben Stiller, and Justin Thoreau at 55 also is Jennifer Aniston's ex-husband.
1: Yeah.
0: So that's his claim to fame there. And let's see, one quick history thing, and there was a little something here you really enjoy. It was on this day in 1959, the members of the Platters singing group were arrested in a room at the Sheraton Gibson Hotel in Cincinnati. On this day in 1959, they were caught with 4 19-year-old women who were playfully taking off their clothing. The men were arrested. The Platters were arrested on morals charges. Well, it says here, this is in 1959. And it says here that I'll bet you the reason they were arrested on morals charges is because 3 of the girls were white.
1: Yeah, that's why. That's why. Because that was an age where 13-year-olds were getting married in some states.
0: Right.
1: So please.
0: Right. Morals charges, 1959.
1: It was a racist thing.
0: That's right. There you go. Anyway, Kimmer, Pete, and Flounder, 404-741-1230, 741-1230. I got Holy Crap at Sports coming up. A lot more talk about women's basketball, though you take the W out of it. But first, hey, Johnny Olson. Hey, who's the next contestant on Holy Crap? Pete Davis has a game.
1: It's you two bimbos once again.
0: Hi-oh.
1: And we're going to do something we haven't done in quite a while.
0: All right, sir. What's that?
1: We're playing 20 questions.
0: Oh, my God. All right, sir.
1: Yay.
0: Here we go.
1: Starting with Flounder, you have 20 questions. This is a famous person's birthday.
0: All right.
1: You got to guess whose birthday it is.
0: All right.
1: Starting with Flounder.
0: All right.
2: Movie star?
1: Kinda. Yeah, it's been in movies.
0: My turn?
1: Yes.
0: Is it a male?
1: Yes, it is a male.
2: Okay, so a male actor.
0: Oh, now, wait a minute.
1: A question?
0: No. I have an interrogatory declaration. In 20 questions, do you always go back and forth, or don't you keep going if you get one right?
1: No, we go back and forth.
0: Okay, I just
1: trying to hog all the time.
0: Like I always win. Yeah, that's true. All right, Flounder. I'm sorry, you were saying. We have a male movie guy.
2: Is this male movie guy in his 50s?
1: No.
0: Is this male movie guy older than his 50s?
1: Yes.
2: Okay. Is this actor from America?
1: Yes.
0: Is this guy known for a for detective movies?
1: No.
0: As an ilk. All
2: right. Dramatic actor?
1: Sometimes. Not really, but sometimes.
0: Is it Peter Sellers?
1: No.
0: Oh, sorry.
2: Should we just start guessing?
1: Yeah, it took you 7 questions to just give up and start guessing. Flounder stirred.
2: Let's see.
1: I'll give you a hit after 10.
0: All right.
2: Okay. Has this actor won an Academy Award?
1: No.
2: No.
1: Not that I know of.
0: Is this a man frequently linked with a female in his movies?
1: Not really, no. All right, you're at 10. He is 76 years old today.
0: Oh, my.
1: All don't right. Look at your sheet, Cameron.
0: I'm looking at my sheet. I don't have it on there.
1: Cheating.
0: I don't have. I wouldn't lie. I just glance. I don't have it on there.
2: Has this person ever played professional sports?
1: Professional in his mind, yeah.
2: In his mind.
0: Oh, is this person acting in what known are athletic sports movies?
1: He's done athletics and sports movies, yes, he has. Or not movies, but yeah. Other stuff.
0: Other
1: yeah.
0: Acting
1: yeah.
0: And movie, okay.
1: Yeah, not just movies.
0: All right, sure.
2: Okay. Is this person a sports broadcaster?
1: Not really. Probably has at one point called a game, but no, that's not what he does, no.
0: Wow, let's see. Is this a person known for a famous baseball movie?
1: Baseball is a big part of him. Yeah, I don't know if it's a movie, but baseball is a big part of his life. Yeah.
2: Okay. Is it Kevin Costner?
1: No, it is not Kevin Costner.
0: Good guess, though.
1: 5 questions left.
0: Good guess.
1: 5 questions left, Cameron.
0: Oh crap!
1: He plays. I think he plays shortstop at some points.
0: 76 years old. Let's see. Somebody's trying to give me a hint, I think.
1: No, you're cheating.
0: I didn't open it. Oh my God. Let's see.
1: You guys make this harder.
0: Oh, I know. Well, it's just an actor, you know.
1: Well, not really an actor.
0: Yeah.
1: Not really an actor. That's not what he's known for. You guys keep saying that. He's been in movies, TVs, plays.
2: Is he a musician?
1: He thinks sometimes he is, yeah. He likes to dance more mostly than play music. He likes to dance on top of pianos.
0: Is it Mick Jagger?
1: No, he's not Mick Jagger.
2: It's on top.
0: Is it Steve Killing Martin?
1: It's no, not Steve Martin. Martin. You have 2 more left.
2: Dancing more on pianos.
1: Okay, I'll give you another hint. He likes to bob for apples.
0: Is it Elton John?
1: It's not Elton John. You got right. 1 question. Flounder, it's up to you.
2: Oh, boy.
1: And by the way, it's bob not a human.
0: Apples. Oh, my God.
1: It's not a human. It's a he, but it's not a human. It's not even real.
0: Well, that's, you know, if we kept saying he.
2: Mr. Peanut.
1: Very close. He's in Peanuts.
0: Snoopy!
1: Snoopy is 76 years old today!
2: Boy, we were off.
0: I guess next time we should say, is it animal, vegetable, or mineral? I guess
1: right, you could have asked that. Yes, you could have. I played shortstop.
0: Wow, there you go. In fact, I'm going to open up that text now and see if that was someone trying to help
1: flying
0: me.
1: Ace
0: oh, here
1: too.
0: We go. Hold on a second. Let's see. It says Snoopy from Peanuts.
1: That's right. 1968.
0: From Peter,
1: he was
0: I think
1: said that August 10th was his birthday in 1968, but he started in 1950.
0: I'll be damned. And by the way, I never missed that cartoon. I never missed a Far Side cartoon ever.
1: Right.
0: In fact,
1: right.
0: I used to get Far Side calendars. I would tell my kids, I want a Far Side calendar. forever. Yep.
1: I just hope somewhere that Gary Larson has been hiding out in the Pacific Northwest doing one cartoon a week, and he'll show up with 100,000 of them or something. Yep. I don't know.
0: I mean, there must be a million of them that just make me laugh. And, you know, how the dinosaurs really died, they're all smokers.
1: Right. You know. And, you know, he's had other ideas in the last 30 years. Surely he wrote them down and drew them or something.
0: I don't know. Did he just say I'm just tired or didn't need it?
1: Yeah,
0: he
1: was tired. He was a millionaire at that point.
0: Yeah.
1: Calvin and Hobbes, too. He was just tired.
0: Here's a little Snoopy on the piano with Schroeder. Is that Schroeder, the piano player? And Lucy's up there trying to flirt with him. The doctor's in. 5 cents. Give her feed and flounder on 106.3. How's your Monday? Looking good. Look out.
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0: Canadian singer Bryan Adams. His first number one American album with Reckless. Driving home this evening, sold 12 million copies. Became his second highest album after this 1991 album, Waking Up the Neighbors. This was also the first Canadian album to sell over a million copies in Canada. They had six major singles released. Run to You.
1: They have record players?
0: What's that?
1: They have record players in Canada?
0: Yeah, the hand crank type. We used to have one.
1: Victrola.
0: Swear to God, we have Victrola with the RCA dog on it and everything. That's right. There he is right there, Snoopy. The album, there were six singles off it. Run to You, Somebody, Heaven, Summer of 69, which I like, One Night Love Affair, and It's Only Love. Which one is this? Heaven?
2: Who cares? This is Cuts Like a Knife.
0: Cuts Like a Knife. Oh, well, yeah. Well, this wasn't one of the big ones.
1: It all sounds the same.
0: It all sounds the same. Well, I used to like his songs.
1: Really?
0: Well, not, you know, if they were on, I'd hear them on the radio. I wouldn't automatically tune it out. I don't know anything. What do I know? Summer of 69. If that's on, I listen to it. I like that song. It was the summer of 60. No, I mean, to me, summer 69 was a whole thing. You know, I was in a bad place, and then I was in a happy place in summer 69. So, anyway. Well, it was a long time. I was, you know, go out of the camera. All right, here we go. Birthdays include Suzanne Collins. Actually, I did it again. On this sheet now that I come in with Flounder has his birthday list, and I add mine, and I put handwriting onto Flounder's list, and I add mine, and I've written down here, Suzanne Collins, writer, Hunger Games Trilogy, which she is. But I forgot to transcribe her birthday, her age. So now I got to go look up my original, the one I write at home at 3 o'clock in the morning. Suzanne Collins, 64. 64. And she wrote all the Hunger Games trilogy movies, which is, you know, pretty cool.
1: Yeah, pretty good.
0: Pretty good. And on this day in history, I got a kick out of this story. It has kind of a local connection because of the sculptor. On this day in 1927, the Mount Rushmore Memorial is officially dedicated. 1927 was dedicated, completed in 1941. The work began in 27 by sculptor Gutzon Borglum, who died in March 1941, leaving his son to finish the task of Mount Rushmore. The sculpture would feature 60 feet tall heads of U.S. presidents, George Washington, Thomas Jefferson, Theodore Roosevelt, and Abraham Lincoln. They were chosen by Borglum to represent the nation's birth, growth, development, and preservation, respectively. Wow. The birth with Washington, the growth with Jefferson, development with Teddy Roosevelt, and preservation with Abraham Lincoln. Now, I would have put Roosevelt with preservation. Anyway,
1: did all
0: the
1: Stone
0: national
1: Mountain
0: parks.
1: Too?
0: Yeah, and he did the Stone Mountain. Absolutely, the Stone Mountain carving. Same guy.
1: Yeah.
0: And by the way, on this the same day, president was Calvin Coolidge. For the dedication, Calvin Coolidge arrived on horseback wearing a cowboy hat. And he presented the sculptor Gutzon Borglum with a set of steel drill bits. When they dedicated in 1927, the official Mount Rushmore. How cool is that?
1: Anyway. Hey, yes, guess sir. What I found?
0: Snoopy!
1: This is, my mother sold Avon back in the late 60s.
0: Oh my God, the
1: 70s.
0: Avon lady, ding dong. The pink cars, didn't they have the pink cars? Was that them?
1: Yeah. No,
0: oh
1: that's Mary
0: God.
1: Kay has the pink cars. Okay. This is a Snoopy soap dish that Avon sold back
0: in the
1: day.
0: Oh my God, I look at it. Oh, look at that. How cool is that? How cool is that?
1: I can't believe I still have it.
0: The Avon lady. Oh, mercy. Boy, that, you know, that was a whole, wow, that was a whole different time. I remember going to, back when, what the hell did Paul Harvey used to represent the company where you'd get people in your house to have like copper penny cleaning products and you would sell them. There were parties. You would have people over and
1: Tupperware parties?
0: No, it was like Tupperware parties, but it was for products. Household products.
1: Amco?
0: Yeah, Amway. Was that it?
1: Yeah.
0: Amway products, and you have the old parties, and you come over and see who wants to sign up, and then you'd get someone to sign up with you, so you'd give them their supplies, and you got a cut of that. It was a pyramid scheme.
1: Yeah, it was a real party.
0: It was literally a pyramid scheme. Well, we got invited once. My starter wife. That. Okay.
1: Allegedly.
0: Well, I wouldn't even tell you. It doesn't matter. Anyway, I made had some video, and I haven't posted it because I forgot to mention it was Valentina, my videographer, who did it for me. Coming into work today, behind one of those Elon Musk casket dumpster trucks. I can't tell whether it's a dumpster or a casket. And I realized driving behind it, you can't see in the back window. I thought it was illegal to have your window so blackened and darkened, and it looks like there is no glass. I mean, it's just a sheet of darkness. You can't tell whether it's even glass on the back of those dumpster coffin trucks. And you can't look in there. I thought you had to have police be able to see in all your windows. If they're too dark, when you get them darkened, too dark, you get a ticket. And you can't look in the back of those Musk coffin trucks. You can't see in them. They're just black. And I was kind of surprised. I didn't know that was allowed. Anyway, whatever. Just curious. Holy cow, we got a Flounder's Friday coming up here in 1 minute and 4 seconds. And remember, we did a story last week of the beauty queen, former Miss North Carolina, Brittany Boldinghouse, who got her title stripped away from her because there were some comments where she used the N-word in some posts years ago. And the people said she doesn't represent North Carolina. It was a review of recently surfaced information. She penned a slew of posts under an alias using the N-word. And she said, they got rid of my title because I'm a conservative Christian woman. It also happens to be black, but she's a conservative. And she says, that's why they took away my title. She's suing. Good. And her lawyer said, hey, you got to prove that she did something or some kind of conduct that stripped her of her title. Another example of shameful cancel culture. An accomplished young woman stripped solely because of her deeply held religious and political beliefs. And they're suing.
1: They'll settle with her.
0: Yeah.
1: They'll settle.
0: She said, I'm proud of my faith and proud of my standards. Anyway, good for you. You may remember Vanessa Williams got her title today, but that was a whole different thing with those photos. Oh, my God. Anyway, Flounder Funny right here. We got one more Flounder Funny. Got a thing for them.
3: I like to analyze song lyrics. Ever listen to a song lyric and go, that's pretty stupid? Ever listen to I Shot the Sheriff? It doesn't make any sense. Well, I shot the sheriff, but I didn't shoot the deputy. Well, yeah, but you shot the sheriff. You're saying we should let you go because you didn't shoot the deputy? You're going to jail, Terry. That's a bad defense. What are you talking about? Elton John wrote a song that goes, if I was a sculptor, but then again, no. Don't write it, Elton. We don't want to hear your every thought. Write another lyric. The worst song of all time, the worst lyric is Sade's Smooth Operator. Great song, but it's got a weird lyric. It goes, coast to coast, L.A. to Chicago. What map are you looking at?
0: And that is, we know who that
2: is. That is Mr. Kevin Farley.
0: Oh, I'll be great. All right, boys, coming up on 5 o'clock. Holy crap, it's sports. We got stuff, we got things, and it's all yours right here on 106.3. It's Monday. Look out.

0: Look out. It's only me. It's only the Kimmer with Pete Davis and Flounder and you on 106.3. How's it going? We got a phone back, 404-741-1230, 741-1230. And we have Holy Crap at Sports coming up. We got some tweets around here hanging around. We got more Flounder's Funnies. We got a lot of political stuff, a lot of goofy weirdo stuff, and your calls, too, 404-741-1230. And again, at the beginning of the program, I mentioned this, and I'm going to say it again just because, one, I want to thank my friend for taking care of me, or at least trying to. Whoops, said Daisy. My pilot buddy. Oh, wait a second. I got it. Somebody's making dumplings. I don't understand what that's about. A couple of weeks ago, Bob Dylan was here in town, at a concert. And my Delta pilot buddy, Kevin, asked me if I'd like to go. He could get me a ticket if I wanted to go. And I said, no, I couldn't do it and so forth. But he said, later on, he texted just over the weekend. He said, be glad you didn't go to the Dylan concert. And I'm kind of surprised I didn't hear from anybody else about this, too. He said, be glad you didn't go. It was extremely disappointing. Bob Dylan, he did not sing any of his old stuff at all, not one song. It was all new stuff I had never heard. What was really weird is that Bob Dylan had on a white hoodie so you couldn't see his face. The stage was dimly lit. He sat at the back of the stage on a keyboard and never got up the entire concert. No photos or videos. He's a very private person. He never once addressed the crowd. Not a word.
1: That, it's kind of odd, but someone did mention on YouTube that he did sell the rights to, like, his catalog. So I don't know if that would have anything to do with him playing certain particular songs on tour. But still, like you said, way he kind of doesn't even acknowledge
0: He never once addressed the crowd,
1: audience.
0: Not a single word.
1: I went and saw, this is 5 or 6 years ago, I went and saw Eric Clapton played at Chastain.
0: Uh-huh.
1: And he acknowledged the crowd, but all he did was sing his songs, thank you, and then left. There wasn't a lot of interaction or just...
0: Well, Kevin also said you could barely understand the words he was singing. It was just really bizarre. He doesn't do cookie-cutter performances. He doesn't play a single classic. He's so weird. He's just been singing the same stuff for 60 years, I guess, but still. When I went to, with my brother, we went to... she was married to the Medal of Honor recipient, governor from the Midwest, and she sang,
2: Linda Ronstadt.
0: And we went to a Linda Ronstadt concert, and she came on stage, and she, just started singing, and then at some point she said, my bass player so-and-so, my bass player so-and-so, my bass so-and-so, and then kept singing, and that was it. Didn't tell any stories. We really didn't care, but you know, I still was kind of surprised that she didn't get personal. I don't know, do concert audiences not like you to get personal? Although, you know what? I've just had a strange thought. The first concert I ever went to was in college this winter of 1964, my freshman year, and it was the Kingsmen, the famous for Luai. And that winter time was a winter carnival. Might have been in January 65, whatever. And I remember them, and they never said anything to the crowd either. They just kind of kept playing because they had the hit song at the time. But anyway, I don't know. I haven't been to a lot of it. In fact, Pete, I'm trying to remember when we went to the Stones concert separately. Of course, you were in the good seats and I was in the back.
3: fourth row.
0: Now I remember, I'm trying to remember if they did any, personal funny stuff.
2: Oh, yeah, he talked. Oh, yeah, Jagger always talks to the crowd, and Ron Wood did his solo, and Keith Richards did a couple of his songs. They did the stage where they walked out into the crowd and back and everything.
0: Golly.
2: Yeah, he told a few jokes, you know, while he was...
0: Anyway, that's kind of cool. All right, 404-741-1230, 741-1230. I had an unexpected kind of physical today. I had to go to the doctor for something. And at my age now, I've discovered, well, first of all, how come you have to fill out this, like, 9 forms and it's all the same information? name, address, email, unbelievable.
2: You can do that online before you
0: not
2: go.
0: Just,
2: you know?
0: This one didn't do it. They didn't say, you know, do this online beforehand. Plus, the last time I did that for my heart, for my ICD check, my pace thing, and the thing, I filled it all out, and it didn't go through, and I had to fill it out all again when I got there. Anyway, but today I had a thing, and they actually gave me a blood test and all this kind of stuff. But they're going to send me to somebody else. So this is it'll be at least a 3-doctor chain. I guarantee you.
2: You're pulling the train.
0: That's what they do. They go, you got to go see so and so, and then you're going to go see so. I mean, it's just, you know, that's what they do, which is fine. I'm glad they're. But again, at this age, the sweet doctor, she was a little doll too. She looked about 20, just look at. Oh my God, is he's back? Oh no. Oh, it's back. He's back. It's the new afternoon guy from 106. Oh, no, he came by to say hi, waving and bowing in the window. That's an incredible story.
2: You can say his name.
0: I don't know if I should say it.
1: He's on air down the hall already.
0: Well, there you are. And all, you know, hey, finally, Mr. Dickey said we got a show we can be proud of in the afternoon to listen to for some people. So it's over in our competitor anyway. That was kind of nice. He came by.
2: Well, that was kind of putting him up against us. I mean,
0: Thanks a lot. Appreciate it.
2: Poor guy.
0: Yeah, it'll be over. Anyway, I have no idea. The doctor thing. So, and all of a sudden, they're getting way more specific than they used to. She asked me, at my age, they're trying to find out everything. I think they're trying to also do, like, history things to put in some kind of a national survey or stuff. She asked me if I smoked. I said, no. Is my smoke tobacco? No, no. And she asked me if I ever did. And I told her, you know, back in the Marines in the 60s, I was smoking 4 packs a day, Lucky Strikes. And I started smoking when I was 10. You know, inhaling when I was 12 or something, and my parents let us smoke when we were 16. We could smoke in school when we were 15. We could smoke pipes, and 16 in prep school, you could smoke cigarettes. So we all smoked. Everybody smoked on TV. Everybody smoked. Dick Van Dyke smoked on his show, you know. So she asked me, then she tried to find out whether or not I tapered down after the highlight of the 4 packs a day in the Marine Corps and how many I was, and I said, my God, ma'am, I don't remember. I mean, this is 50, 60 years. This is 60, literally 60 years ago. But man, they're finding so many specific, trying to get exactly everything that's going on. And God bless her. But it's a lot different than it used to be. And I guess they're probably more concerned because, you know, I mean, you know, hell, we were talking earlier, Ben Jones, a Dukes of Hazzard star, former congressman here in Georgia, and just a great guy all around, just died over the weekend. He was 84. So young. But I thought it was really different. And she gave me a blood test right there. She said, when's your last blood test? So I was like, oh, well, hold on a minute. Psh, boom, bam. And no fooling around. Anyway, so it was pretty cool. I was kind of surprised that she asked me about my teeth. She said, how are your teeth? How are your eyes? She looked at my, I mean, how are your ears? I mean, it's specifically, more thorough than I can remember. And God bless her. Anyway, for the record. Now, Donald Trump says they're going to have to study this business about vaccines, and also released today with some information with Fauci when they got his government phone, and the senators are now releasing information. There are like 30,000 text messages, so they're releasing them as they get them and as they look at them. The latest ones today released from Fauci's medical official government phone showed that he was worried about pregnant women in the first trimester getting a second COVID shot. And they were discussing whether this could be a problem. He says, well, yeah, theoretically, they could be. We have a problem with women miscarrying if they get the COVID shots. Yeah,
2: so he's worried about putting that information out there keep some pregnant woman from taking a shot.
0: Right.
2: That could possibly kill them and their baby.
0: A baby, yeah, right, exactly, yeah.
2: I mean, how does he explain that?
0: We may never find out. And they're trying to find a way to get him back on subpoena again, and maybe the state courts can do it. The states are trying to get him.
2: How can he not, and if he goes anywhere in public, hey, a-hole, explain to me why you kept that information from pregnant women.
0: Right.
2: Explain your, and if you won't talk, just keep asking him.
0: Yeah, right.
2: So they make you leave or make him leave.
0: You'll get, his wife will be throwing the bird to people, for eternity. And, you know, by the way, while you're at it, hey, Doc, who made up that whole 6-foot circle thing, you know, for the record? The paper masks.
2: His email, he told everybody the masks don't work, told us it did.
0: Yeah, in fact, they're even worse. Those paper masks, they just keep the stuff in there. If there's germs in the air and they get in there, they stay in there. You know, it's like you're covering to keep the germs in your nose while you're walking around.
2: So what was his thought process of keeping the women from knowing something that they can make a knowledgeable decision over when it comes to their own child and themselves?
0: Yeah.
2: What is his thought process? Was he literally trying to get more money from himself, from his stock?
0: Boy, I would hate to say.
2: In Big Pharma?
0: He was the most, he got more money than anybody in government. He had the highest paid salary than anybody in government, by far, because he did all these things. He said, oh my God. Anyway, I mean, I think he was afraid that he would have his name. If they stopped taking the vaccine, he'd be blamed for it if he told the truth. I think his ego got in the way of him telling the truth to people because it make him look bad, saying, uh-oh, I was wrong, you know, don't take it.
2: Well, so when you know that, how, especially if you're a pregnant woman in the future, and the government says you need to do something, there's no way in hell I'd believe they
0: don't trust him
2: whatever
0: now. That's right. Maybe RFK Jr. will get it.
2: He destroyed the trust.
0: Yeah, maybe he'll get back on track under RFK, who's a screaming Democrat for his whole life, too.
2: Our entire lives, we had taken vaccines, and they had worked. The polio vaccine, German measles.
0: They were tested.
2: Rubella, smallpox. Yeah. And they worked because they were tested, and they worked. We never had to get boosters for them because they worked.
0: Yeah.
2: And then they changed the very definition of the word vaccine before they put this thing out.
0: Yeah, it's just a serum
2: that
0: now.
2: Right there was the first sign to me. It's like, why are they changing the definition of vaccine?
0: Because
2: it doesn't keep you from getting it, and you have to keep taking boosters over and over and over for it.
0: Well, keep
2: please.
0: Keep the people quiet, you know, so don't get them upset.
2: Hold on. He's destroyed the faith in vaccines is what he's done.
0: I know, yeah. Well, Donald Trump's trying to turn it around. He made an announcement today. We're going to get to the bottom of all this stuff. There are too many vaccines for kids, like 72 vaccines available for children. Please. Holy crap, it's sports is next with 106 Reading.
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0: Well, with all the turmoil over girls' basketball, just in headline, Donald Trump signs an executive order to bring back racist pro sports team names. He's got to get the of course, that's the Babylon Bee. But it could happen. And now, holy crap, it's sports with Pete Davis.
2: Braves back home tonight in Truist Park after winning a thriller yesterday in the Bronx, 2-1 in 10 innings. All three games were one-run affairs, with the Yankees taking the first two with help from the umpires in Game 2. Chris Sale was called for a ridiculous balk on Saturday, which led to the decisive run. It was an obscure rule I'd never heard of. Don't think Chris or Walt Weiss had either. Funny how these bizarre umpire rulings always seem to help the Yanks.
0: Yeah.
2: You know, see Derek Jeter, 96, so-called home run against the Orioles. Should have been fan interference. The Braves should have been playing the Orioles in that series, not the Yankees. Not that it would have mattered, because the Braves lost it anyway. Yeah. So even before the first pitch on Sunday, Chris Sale was ejected from the game by the thin-skinned mediocrities in blue after Chris let them have an earful of his opinion from the dugout steps.
0: Hadn't even started.
2: They're walking by the last one. You're out of here. It was pretty amusing.
0: Very funny.
2: And classy as always, Chris only missed yesterday's tilt, and this will not affect any other games he's going to pitch in. He's a team player to the core. He did it the right way.
0: Yes, he
2: That's
0: did.
2: That's good.
0: Yes, he did.
2: It was a pitching masterpiece from both Cal Schlittler, I said that very slowly,
0: thank you,
2: and Grant Haholmes yesterday. Cal had 11 strikeouts and a 0-0 tie at one point. Okay. Ronald Acuna Jr. had kept the game scoreless in the bottom of the sixth inning with not one but two great throws from right field that kept the go-ahead runner on third base. You want to see that?

0: Grave, Eddie Matthews with 190. And that was with Boston and then Milwaukee and then Atlanta.
1: But, yeah.
0: Yeah.
1: Now, can I ask you a question? I still got Braves. I want to ask you a Braves game question after you get done with talking to Braves.
0: Go ahead and ask.
1: Did you see afterwards, and when he hit that home run, they showed the home run, the guy in the stands hit it, then they went to a commercial, came back, showed it again. Then they showed what happened in the stands.
0: Braves guy blew it.
1: The people in the stands for the Yankees made the woman throw it back, the ball.
0: Yeah,
1: I mean, I thought that was cruel.
0: And it's not just New York. It's the idiots everywhere. You throw a ball back.
1: But, I mean, to make the woman, it's like just, you know, who are you bullies, to make the woman? And she didn't want to do it. She said, oh, you know, I just thought that was cruel. I really, you
0: good
1: know.
0: Good luck making me throw a home run ball back. Sorry, it's never going to happen.
1: Yeah, come and get it, yeah.
0: Yeah. Trent Grisham, oh, by the way, I was noticing there was some good-looking women back in the back of that. Did you notice that?
1: There were some feminines, yeah.
0: But Trent Grisham tied the game with two outs in the eighth with a mammoth blast to right field off reliever Didier Fuentes. Raisel Iglesias set the Yankees down 1-2-3 in the ninth to pick up the win. He's now 1-2. So we go to extra innings. Joe Simpson with the call as Michael Harris II came through in the tenth with a ghost runner on second base.
2: Blackburn fires. And a ground ball to the right side and threw up in the middle into right center field. Kim's around third. He's going to score. And Michael Harris, the second, comes through. Big clutch RBI. Braves on top, 2-1.
0: Oh, so Ha-Seong Kim's good for something. Now, I hope you're sitting down for what I'm about to tell you.
1: Yes, sir, yeah.
0: Tyler Kinley.
1: Yeah.
0: Yes, Tyler Kinley came into the game and got his first save of the season.
1: Well, I'm glad I'm sitting down.
0: I'm glad. Grant Holmes threw six scoreless innings for a second straight game of doing that.
1: Yeah.
0: In fact, Holmes has not allowed more than three runs in 15 straight starts.
1: That's
0: the
1: cool.
0: Loss pushed the Yankees back to 5.5 games behind Tampa Bay. So the Braves are back home tonight to host the other New York team, the Mets, who've been averaging seven runs a game lately.
1: Wow.
0: And you know what that means?
1: That's a lot.
0: Yes, Mets fans will be about.
1: Yeah.
0: Make sure you have your shots and have a bottle of Febreze or Lysol handy.
1: Yeah, New Yorkers.
0: Right-hander Christian Scott for the Metropolitans. He's 3-3 with an earned run average of 3.15. The 8-6 Bryce Elder for us with his 3.69 ERA. Drake Baldwin leading off as designated hitter tonight. Mauricio Dubon in left field. Jim Jarvis at shortstop. Sean Murphy catching and batting ninth. The first 15,000 fans tonight will get a free Michael Harris football jersey. They got adult large and adult extra large sizes.
1: Cool.
0: It's also UGA night where you can meet mascot Harry Dog, the Georgia cheerleaders, dance dogs, and you can see one of the national championship trophies as well as the SEC title trophy, too. So get your butt over there.
1: That's tonight at the ballpark? Wow.
0: That's tonight. That's right.
1: Outstanding.
0: Braves an 8.5 game lead over Philly, 19.5 over the Mets. Manager Walt Weiss says both Hurston Waldrop and Spencer Strider will begin throwing this week.
1: Uh-huh.
0: We don't know when they're coming back, though.
1: Yeah, that's right.
0: America's closer, Craig Kimbrell, has signed with another team, his 12th.
1: Oh, man.
0: The former Brave is now with the Royals. There are only four other pitchers in Major League history to have pitched for more teams. Edwin Jackson and Rich Hill with 14. Octavio Dotel, another Braves former player, with 13 squads, as well as Roosevelt Davis, no relation. Sad news, baseball left-handed legend Tommy John has entered hospice care.
1: Oh my.
0: John played for 26 years because of a revolutionary surgery on his elbow to replace his ligament, saved his and many others' careers.
1: Oh, yeah.
0: Tommy John, wish him Godspeed.
1: Yeah.
0: More sad news, Don Nelson, the second winningest coach in NBA history, a five-time NBA champion as a player and a member of the Basketball Hall of Fame, died yesterday morning. He was 86. 31 seasons as NBA head coach with the Bucks, Golden State Warriors twice, the Knicks, and Mavericks. Nelson finished with a regular season record of 1,335 wins, 1,063 losses. He retired with the most coaching wins ever. And, of course, that's been surpassed. Nelson made 18 playoff appearances as a coach. And as a player, Nelson won five NBA titles in 11 seasons with the Celtics. He retired his number 19 jersey back in 1978. He played 14 years in the league, the association. Mm-hmm. He used an unorthodox coaching style, became known as Nelly Ball, to put together a Hall of Fame resume in 31 seasons. Nelly Ball proved to be ahead of its time. He utilized smaller, more athletic players to fuel a fast-paced offense that prioritized creating mismatches through speed, a philosophy that was adopted across the league long after he retired. Nelson, a three-time winner of the NBA Coach of the Year Award, but he never won an NBA championship as a coach. He also hid Hall of Famer Dirk Nowitzki for a week and a basement so the German prodigy would not work out for any other team before the draft.
1: I didn't know that.
0: After a standout college career at Iowa, Nelson broke into the NBA as a player with the Chicago Zephyrs.

0: Wow.
1: Yeah. Selected him in 62 after a short stint with the Lakers. Nelson signed with Boston. Played over 1,000 regular season games as a small and power forward. Averaged 10 points and 5 rebounds. In 150 playoff games, Nelson averaged 11 points and 5 rebounds. After his coaching career, Nelson retired to a 22-acre farm on Maui and became an entrepreneur growing flowers, coffee, and cannabis.
2: Oh, my.
1: Oh, yeah. Goodness. After the deadly Maui fires of, he basically handed out his rental properties to families who didn't have a home after the Maui fires back in 2003.
2: Outstanding.
1: Don Nelson, dead at 86. Veteran right tackle Juwan Taylor was cleared to begin practicing at Falcons training camp after being activated off the active PUP list. A former second-round pick, Taylor started over 100 games across 7 seasons, played in 9 playoff games, and won a Super Bowl with the Chiefs in 23. The Falcons also waived long snapper Phil Florenzo and waived injured offensive lineman Jack Nelson. They also signed defensive end Cameron Sample. He came up with the Bengals, was signed by San Francisco, but cut before he played any games there. Other NFL news, the Panthers signed Kyle Trask as their third-string quarterback since former Georgia Tech star Haynes King is out with a hamstring injury. And up till now, only head coaches were allowed to throw the red flag for a challenge. But soon, the head coach can designate someone else on the sidelines to do it besides him. He just has to alert the referees before the game. Some coaches have acknowledged challenging calls for emotional rather than strategic reasons, and a designated staff member could provide a firewall for the decisions. Because staff members can communicate through the headsets, head coach likely still to be heavily involved in the decision. Former Falcons head coach and underwear model Raheem Morris would have been better off handing his red flag to any fan in the front row. That's when he wasn't watching the big screen.
2: Yeah,
1: he was just enamored. There I am. Bills fans in Buffalo have a brand spanking new stadium to watch games in now.
2: Uh-oh.
1: State of the art, the epitome of football.
2: Well, it's the best ever. I know that's what they say.
1: After a massive $2.2 billion price tag, $850 million made of taxpayer money, terrible reviews. They had a first practice. Over 51,000 showed up. Fans went to social media, said it's poor sight lines, obstructions throughout the stadium, entire corners of the field obstructed. And the video replay screens, a key feature in the stadiums here in Atlanta and Dallas, are way too small in Buffalo. It's like ordering a Samsung big screen and getting a Panasonic black and white TV instead.
2: Yeah, they're very unhappy. Can't see.
1: 49ers offensive lineman Trent Williams likes to drive fast, expensive cars. Apparently, he just doesn't like paying for them. A car company in California suing Williams for $240K after claims that he failed to make payments on his luxury Porsche 911. Five-time All-Pro signed a 48-month lease back in 2018, making only the first two payments.
2: $240,000 Porsche, is that what you're saying?
1: Yes.
2: God,
1: there's one close to a million that I saw down up the street there. You know, the one right there off Cobb Parkway.
2: Yeah.
1: As of today, the whereabouts of the car is unknown. He sold it to somebody else who sold it to somebody else, even though they didn't have the authority or title to do so. And just a few months ago, the Niners signed the 38-year-old Williams to a two-year, $50 million contract extension.
2: $50 million? Wow.
1: Did you see the video? The Brazilian soccer player who scored the goal. Celebration was to run over to the small fence and leap over it. They all like to do that. One problem, the tunnel to the locker rooms is right behind the fence. He leapt over it just to disappear from view. There's like three different angles where you watch him disappear from the field, and he actually hurt himself. And to add insult to injury, the goal disallowed.
2: And it didn't mean anything.
1: An amateur golfer has resigned from his membership at a St. Louis club after admitting to a now viral cheating scandal in which he faked making a hole-in-one.
2: Oh, my.
1: Zach Holland, former college golfer and now reportedly a 2-handicap, says he placed his golf ball in the cup at the par 3 fourth hole before the start of a membership event at Wing Haven Country Club located in O'Fallon. Holland then lied about acing the hole during the tourney and offered the ball as proof of a hole-in-one to his playing partners. Said he completed the first three holes with his group. Then he told him, I got to take this personal phone call, saying he had a mortally ill grandmother while they played the fourth hole. In order to keep up with the pace, Holland told the group he would tee off on number 4 ahead of them and meet them later on the green. That's called a clue.
2: Yeah.
1: When he reunited with his group, Holland said he told his partners he thinned his tee shot but did not see where the ball ended up. The group then found the ball in the hole, assumed he had made the hole-in-one, and celebrated. However, Security footage reviewed by the staff showed that Holland drove near the fourth green well before scheduled tee time. Holland said he ultimately admitted to club officials that he faked the hole-in-one and resigned his membership. There's no excuse for what I did. I was completely in the wrong. There's really no motivation, just complete stupidity. And we were giving two shots back to the field, and that's not an excuse. Yeah. There's no excuse for what happened. He says he and his family have received online threats, and despite the scandal, get this, insists that he is, quote, not a cheater on the golf course.
2: Well, not, quote. Not on the course. No, not, you know.
1: And one final thing. 1984 on this date, the U.S. beat Spain 96-65 to win the men's basketball gold medal at the L.A. Olympics. Future Dream Team members Michael Jordan, Patrick Ewing, Chris Mullen. I know because I was
2: there
1: in the L.A. Forum.
2: Classroom.
1: I was in a classroom listening to Beatles records and smoking. Former Hawks center John Konkak was on that team. Yet the player who was most impressive
2: John
1: that day
2: Konkak.
1: Seemed to be Steve Alford. At the time,
2: I don't
1: think, man, this
2: Alford
1: kid's going to be great.
2: I remember
1: and it
2: the name.
1: Out to be the other guy.
2: Yeah, I'll be damned.
1: But we didn't know at the time that Jordan was going to be Jordan, but that was cool to be in there to watch us win that gold medal.
2: What a great memory. I love it. Pete Davis, Kimmer, Pete, and Flounder on 106.3 Monday. We got it all coming up. We got stuff and things and information.
0: We got Ruby on the horn.
2: Ruby, baby. Da-da-da-da. Next. Look out.
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0: this day in 1960.
1: I just cut that off. Sorry about that.
2: And
0: I thought because I was singing.
1: No.
0: It's okay. Stevie Wonder. It's all right.
1: Hold on here.
0: Little Stevie Wonder. Well, a computer does funny things. Little Stevie Wonder began 3 weeks at number one on the American Singles Chart with Fingertips Part 2. This one made Little Stevie Wonder the youngest singer ever to have a number one hit on the American charts. At the time in 1963, Stevie Wonder was 13. And he can see. We all know he can see. The man can see. All those chicks he bumped into by mistake are killing me. Anyway, Timber, Pete, and Flounder, happy Monday. Stevie Wonder. Our birthday list includes Riddick Bowe. Riddick Bowe is 59 years old, former world heavyweight boxing champion when he beat Evander Holyfield, America's father of Atlanta. It was a decision in 1992. Riddick Bowe won the championship crown. He got fat, joined the Marines, and then got kicked out of the Marines because he didn't want to wake up that early. He didn't feel like waking up. I didn't know I had to wake up that early and, like, run and work out and stuff like that and get yelled at and everything. God, now who do you think you're yelling at? Jeez, pump. Anyway, they kicked him out of the Marines, and then he kidnapped his estranged wife and kids, Riddick Bowe, 59 today. An idiot. And, let's see, a little sports thing here for you. I got a couple quickies, actually. Oh, I remember this, too, on this day in 1984. You mentioned the Olympics, Los Angeles Olympics, 1984. It ended for Mary Decker rather badly and quickly. Mary Decker, I think she was probably the favorite, or certainly one of them, to win the 3,000-meter race. Mary Decker tripped over Zola Budd, the South African runner who ran barefoot for Britain. And Mary Decker tripped over her, and that was a ball game. A Romanian girl won the race, 1984. And what's that?
3: One of the worst written sentences of all time was on this date in 1985.
0: What was that?
3: Oakland A's Dave Kingman becomes the 21st player to hit 400 home runs off Matt Young in Seattle.
0: Matt Young gave up 400 home runs
3: to 21 different players in Seattle. That's a bad day.
0: That's hard to pull off. I don't care where you are.
3: He sucked. Why is he still pitching?
1: I'll need to find it. There's an old audio of a weatherman doing the weather, and it's very hot, and he goes, and it says like 600 degrees. He goes, everyone is dead in Texas. It's 600 degrees.
0: I love it. And all, one more quick baseball thing. Also, on this day, 1981, Pete Rose of the Philadelphia Phillies gets hit number 3,631, breaking Stan Musial's record, most hits by a National Leaguer. And he did it in a game against St. Louis, where Stan Musial spent his entire record. Stan Musial was there and ran out onto the field to the first base bag to congratulate Pete Rose when he broke the record.
3: He was tackled by security.
0: Yeah, beaten into a pulp. By the way, that this day marked the return to play after the 7-week player strike.
3: Ah.
0: I'd forgotten that. It was 1981. Player strike 7 weeks, and it was on this day. Pete Rose had a 15-game hitting streak, and this is where he broke the record. One other quick thing here. Phone call, take priority. Hey, phone call. Who
1: Ruby, it's Ruby.
0: Oh, Ruby, baby, how you doing? How you feeling? Put my lucky star on you. How's it working?
4: Thank you. You know what? I thought of something that you could do.
0: Okay.
4: How about when your book comes out, you get me a copy, and you say to Ruby, and then you dedicate it and say something, you know, whatever you want to say, and then sign it.
0: Well, I would be happy to do that, and I will say my true love forever, someone I can rely on for a happy thought and a sweet memory. How about that? Something like that.
4: Okay. I'll look for it in November. Okay, here come my funny quotes.
0: Yeah.
4: Some of them are pithy. Remember, who was it? Bill O'Reilly used to say he wanted a pithy quote from people when they emailed him in. It had to be pithy. Some are pithy and some are funny. Okay,
0: right.
4: Here's the first one.
0: Okay.
4: The way to make coaches think you're in shape in the spring is to get a tan. Whitey Ford.
0: Whitey Ford, there you go.
4: Okay. I think I throw the ball as hard as anyone. The ball just doesn't get there as fast. Eddie Bain. Okay. I never took the game home with me. I always left it in some bar. Bob Lemon.
0: Bob Lemon, I'll be darned. Yes, sir.
4: Okay. As a nation, we are dedicated to keeping physically fit and parking as close to the stadium as possible. Bill Vaughn. A man once told me to walk with the Lord. I'd rather walk with the bases loaded. Ken Singleton.
0: Okie dokie.
4: Okay, here's another one. Now, there's three things you can do in a baseball game.
0: Yes.
4: You can win, or you can lose, or it can rain. Casey Stengel.
0: Ah, there you go. Casey Stengel, one of the greats.
4: Okay. The Angels could take batting practice in a hotel lobby and not break the chandelier. Bill Lee.
0: Bill Lee, the spaceman Bill Lee. We have to identify him appropriately. The famous pitching weirdo guy.
4: I can remember a reporter asking me for a quote, and I didn't know what a quote was. I thought it was some kind of soft drink. Joe DiMaggio, can you imagine?
0: Oh, my. Yeah, that's before he started beating up Marilyn Monroe, I think. Ruby, God bless you, baby. Keep a happy thought in your face. My lucky star is working on having everything just fine and dandy. And we'll talk to you again. Have a great day. Ruby, our sweet lady friend. Quarter six already. Kimmer, Pete, Flounder. Holy cow, look out.
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0: Here we go. Sounds like a Dragnet opening theme here for a minute. Paul McCartney. Wings. Wings tour over Europe. It does, swear to God. A performance at the Scandinavian Hall in Gothenburg, Sweden, during the Wings Over Europe tour. Armed police arrested Paul and Linda McCartney and Denny Sewell for possession of weed. Earlier that day, the McCartneys had collected a package addressed to Sewell from their hotel. The package had marijuana. Authorities have been surveilling the McCartneys since they arrived in Sweden. They had recorded a telephone call. My God, the cops recorded a phone call placed by Linda McCartney to MPL in London, arranging for two cassette cases filled with weed to be sent to the band in Gothenburg. They got fines of about $1,500, and the tour was allowed to continue. McCartney joked that arrest will make good publicity for the tour. The cops recorded a phone call that Linda McCartney made to somebody that, holy smokes. That's pretty weird. Kim Repeat and Flounder, how you doing? Birthday list includes Angie Harmon, Abby Carmichael, Law and Order, Detective Jane Rizzoli and Rizzoli and Isles. Angie Harmon's 54. And Antonio Banderas is 66 years old today. You know, Madonna brought him to Hollywood. He credits Madonna with getting him going in Hollywood. He was in Mambo Kings, Philadelphia, as what's-his-name's lover, Mask of Zorro. Antonio Banderas, 66 today, was married to Melanie Griffin for 20 years. They got divorced in 2015, and he is the stepdad to Dakota Johnson. They stayed close even after the divorce. Dakota Johnson calls him Paponio, a blend of Papa and Antonio, and he says she's like a daughter to him, which is nice. Also, a bizarre note in history thing today. On this day in 1949, the name of the Department of Defense used to be the United States National Military Establishment. If you do the initials, it's NME. And they changed it because NME sounds too much like enemy. Yes, at the enemy today. I said, no, that doesn't sound good. I mean, think about it. 1949, after we just won World War II and getting back to, you know, building subdivisions and stuff. NME, the enemy. So they changed it to Department of Defense. Yeah, and this day in 1949. So that's a good sign. Kemper, Pete, and Flounder, how's it going? 404-741-1230 if you want to join us for the last part of the program there. The thing.
3: Department of Defense in Opelika is called what?
0: The Department of Defense in Opelika War. I don't know. Opelika?
3: Same with Ogden.
0: Ogden Nash? I don't
3: Department
0: know.
3: Department of Defense in Ogden? The Dodo.
0: I'm not catching you at all. My mind's not working. Uh-oh, we just lost him. Oh, there he is, in fact. Okay, you have to explain to me. I missed it entirely. The Austin whatnot. Or
3: we're doing abbreviations.
0: Yeah. Oh, okay, I'm sorry.
3: Okay, NME.
0: Yeah, NME, enemy.
3: DOD is Department of Defense.
0: Yeah.
3: But the DOD located in Ogden, Utah, or Opelika, Alabama would be the D-O-D-O.
0: D-O-D-O, the Dodo. I got you. An Opelika.
1: It's actually Department of War now.
0: And now Department of War, of course. Now it's
3: Dow. Dow Chemical. Well, that makes sense.
0: There you are. Now you're talking. Let's see. We mentioned, what's his name? Mark Zuckerberg has come out with a new AI program for everybody. His goal is to make AI a new program, a robot model that everybody can use, and it's available to everybody. And he says it's on your, whatever your source of, you know, with a laptop or whatever, and it does not take too much energy that you can't keep it working. It'll be working 24 hours a day. AI for everybody, which scares the crap out of me, by the way. And also Mark Zuckerberg in the news because in Alaskan waters, his ship called the Launch Pad is 387 feet. It cost $300 million for his super yacht. And on a trip between St. Petersburg and Juneau, Alaska, the Alaskan Beak reported that a small boat, a small cruise ship, had to lend a hand when a smaller boat was in trouble, and Mark Zuckerberg's monster ship superyacht refused to help. The rescue was underway. The captain made the announcement. Zuckerberg's superyacht had been closer to a stranded vessel than his own ship, but refused to lend a helping hand, according to a passenger. When the ship that did rescue the small boat made the announcement, everybody booed. Their tiny skiff had sent out a call for assistance 9 o'clock at night. The Coast Guard said it wasn't in distress, but there was we needed help on it. And Zuckerberg's yacht refused to do anything about it. Now, he was not on the boat at the time, but just for the record, they said, no, if it's not an emergency, we're not going to go there. And he said, we had a different channel. Yeah, we never heard it till later. Yeah, that was it.
3: Well, if it's not an emergency, what do they need?
0: Well, I mean, you don't have a 20-foot boat bobbing out in the Alaskan waters when unable to do something. So even they're not screaming, yelling, we're going underwater, but clearly they needed to be helped and rescued. Hmm. But it wasn't, you know, on fire or something. So anyway, and by the way, a 20-foot boat, I mean, my boat I had at Altoona and Lake Lanier was, I think, 20. I think it was 22 feet or 20. It's a fine boat for 4, 5, or 6 people, but it's, you know, out in the ocean. I don't think so.
3: So you had 2 boats, one on each lake?
0: No, I only had 1 boat. Then I sold it when, you know, something ended. Anyway, I named it after her. Named after Nick, childhood nickname. Oh, sorry. Dizzy Boom. The childhood nickname. The French called her Dizzy Boom. Anyway, sorry. And now, oh, by the way, speaking of New Orleans, the best thing came out of New Orleans when I got my daughter Sarah, who was born there, got out. We left town. The Orleans Parish Communication District, the city of New Orleans, is the first major city in America to use AI for 911 calls. AI for 911 calls. One guy says, I was a dispatcher for 11 years. This is the dumbest thing you could possibly imagine. The triage bot analyzes calls to see which ones should be handled by humans and which ones they can take care of. How many people, maybe a caller within 200 meters of a crash that's been reported. When all human callers are busy, they can use the AI.
3: Yeah.
0: And guys say, what a scenario is where a person can't speak well or strong accent or in their domestic situation and the woman's trying to pretend to call for pizza. And you can have a human understand, oh, this is really an emergency call after all. You need a person to do it. By the way, Atlanta uses AI to help live dispatchers locate callers faster.
3: Mm-hmm.
0: AI track record on accuracy, however, found that bots like ChatGPT and Gemini made up false information half the time, delivered in audio that sounded convincing. The fact that people call 911 are rarely calm, rarely coherent, or easy to understand. Critics say that just increases the risk of misunderstanding whether something's really an emergency or something to get on it right now. AI voice systems vulnerable to outside attacks. Cybersecurity researchers successfully manipulated voice models' behavior and average success rate of between 80% and 96% accuracy.
3: I guarantee you an AI would have done a better job in 96 with that moron at the Centennial Park bombing that took that call.
0: Oh, God. Well, yeah, that's a whole name. Richard. Yeah.
3: Welcome to Atlanta.
0: Yeah, that was brutal. And by the way, they're going to say they're going to use humans with oversight. New Orleans is the dumbest city in America.
3: It is.
0: Yeah. I mean, seriously, it's the dumbest city in America.
3: Well, I don't know. New York City's right there on their heels with that latest election result.
0: Remember when I was there, I had a 4-bedroom house in a cul-de-sac, and I spent $50 a year in property taxes, which is why the school system sucked, because the assessors were the powerful commissioners who made the determination on your property tax.
3: But so, there's a difference between not being educated and being knowingly stupid.
0: Yeah. Well, I think they got it covered in both angles. Anyway, hold on. We got another Flounder's Funny here. Hey, Flounder, what do you got there?
14: You got to be smart when you drink. One of my friends, she just quit drinking. Told me that she hit a rock bottom. I want to know more. I was like, what was your rock bottom story? She goes, I woke up in an apartment I didn't know, naked, next to a guy I didn't know, holding me. That was my rock bottom. Not sure what that says about me, but that'd be the best day of my life. I hope that gives you an idea of how things are going. Everybody's a critic now. That's the problem. Everybody always wants to give you advice. I was walking the streets the other day back home in New York City, and this homeless guy goes, you need to smile more. I was like, is that the secret to your success? I smile. Certain things will make me smile. Like the other day, I was in a park, and I was sitting on a bench, and this girl across from me was reading a detective's novel, and that made me smile. Because she had no clue I'd been following her all afternoon.
15: I couldn't detect that, eh?
1: Mr. Gary Viter.
15: Oh, mercy. Well, boys, that was fun. Welcome back to work after a weekend of happy sweetness in every way. In the meantime, Christine, sing me home, baby. I gotta go. You're killing me. And Snoopy, too. Well, look out, Herb and Herb.

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2: I'm John Saucier. President Trump said this weekend the United States is semi-negotiating with Iran as he ups the economic pressure. He tells reporters in the Oval Office, if Iran is going to ask for reparations, then the United States is entitled to damages also.
3: All of the people that were so badly hurt, so badly wounded or killed, many thousands of people, and maybe damages for the 52,000 protesters over the last 4 months that were killed in Iran. We think their family should get damages.
2: Fire crews are battling blazes that have burned at least 10,000 acres and more than 900 homes near Spokane, Washington. The governor of the state, Bob Ferguson, announces he'll ask the Trump administration for a major disaster declaration.
4: To demonstrate how devastating these fires have been in our communities and to urge the administration to grant our request.
2: No serious injuries or death have been reported. A person has been arrested and accused of setting one of these fires. 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
10: Here are your sports headlines for Monday, August 10th. The Atlanta Braves took the final game of their three-game series in New York yesterday afternoon against the Yankees. 2-1 the final in 10 innings, as all three games with the Yankees were decided by a single run. Tonight, the Braves are back at home as they begin a three-game series with the New York Mets. That'll be Bryce Elder on the mound for the Braves. Christian Scott on the mound for the Mets. First pitch is set for 7:15. You can hear all the game action on our sister sister station, 680 The Fan, and for free on the Fan app. From the NFL, Falcons training camp continues. The team enjoyed an off day yesterday as they will return to the practice fields this afternoon. Safety Jesse Bates has now missed the last four practices with what the team is calling a back ailment. Defensive lineman Zach Harrison, he's been activated, and he returned to practice on Saturday. With your sports headlines, I'm Carlos Medina.
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0: one of the worst places in the history of the world. Very few, I forget the number, it's 7, 14, it's something very small. Very few people ever lived and came out of it. The thousands and thousands and thousands were tortured and butchered in there. Very few ever lived. I mean, as soon as you got there, they would thoroughly, thoroughly search you to make sure you didn't have so much as a set of nail clippers on you. Why? Are they worried about you chiseling through the walls or killing your guard with your nail clippers? No, they had to take painful steps to make sure you didn't have anything on you to kill yourself with, because they knew very shortly you would want to kill yourself through the torture sessions and being chained up and everything else. Do you know how many committed communists of the Khmer Rouge died in S-21 prison? And they thought, every one of them thought, that they were part of the revolution, that they would be honored. Surely there's heaven coming on the other side of it. But that's not how it works. One day you find yourself chained to the floor. They confiscated your fingernails. And you understand that that tomorrow, after you don't get any sleep, if you haven't starved to death in the middle of the night, 5 15-year-old communist guards are going to pick you up and take you out to the countryside where they will beat you to death with sticks so they don't waste money on a bullet. Now, if you choose to become a Democrat or a leftist in America, I don't think that's going to be your end. But if you think there's a happy ending there for you, if you think, if you're devout enough that life's going to work out great, ooh boy, you got another thing coming. All right, Trump said something hilarious. We're going to talk about that. We'll get to some emails, all that and more. Hang on.
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0: 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Born on America's darkest day of September 11th, the Tunnel to Towers Foundation has been helping America's heroes ever since. Heroes like United States Army Sergeant Mario Nelson. He served in the National Guard and volunteered at Ground Zero after the 9/11 attacks. Later, Mario enlisted full-time in the Army and was deployed to Iraq. 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
6: 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Newborn to two-month-olds are adjusting to light and learning to focus. 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
7: Here are your sports headlines for Monday, August 10th. The Atlanta Braves took the final game of their three-game series in New York yesterday afternoon against the Yankees. 2-1 the final in 10 innings, as all three games with the Yankees were decided by a single run. Tonight, the Braves are back at home as they begin a three-game series with the New York Mets. That'll be Bryce Elder on the mound for the Braves. Christian Scott on the mound for the Mets. First pitch is set for 7:15. You can hear all of the game action on our sister station, 680 The Fan, and for free on the Fan app. From the NFL, Falcons training camp continues. The team enjoyed an off day yesterday as they will return to the practice fields this afternoon. Safety Jesse Bates has now missed the last four practices with what the team is calling a back ailment. Defensive lineman Zach, he's been activated, and he returned to practice on Saturday. With your sports headlines, I'm Carlos Medina.
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0: add up, that we can't have nice things. But if we aren't collecting a fair level of taxes, then of course we're going to come up short when we're trying to fund those things.
1: He's just a thief. That's all. You know that the Rear Admiral, if he was to ever assume power, you understand that the people would probably rise up and say,
2: "Why are you gay?"
1: Stop. That's not what I was talking about. But you understand that he would do whatever he could do to loot the treasury. He would stick his greedy, sticky fingers in the big pot of gold that is the American treasury, and he would hand out chunks of it, as much of it as he could, to his allies and friends. Some of it would work its way back to him. He doesn't care about health care or trains or anything like that. Well, I bet he loves trains, but that's not the point. Pete Buttigieg, he's just a looter. He's just a thief. But Pete Buttigieg understands this. You don't want him to steal. When you find out about government theft and government corruption, it angers you on a personal level because it's your money, on just a patriotic level because it's your country and you want these people stealing from it. But there's an opportunity if you're Pete Buttigieg. You're looking over at that window and there are some barbarians looking in. Hang on.
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5: News. I'm Deborah Valentine. During today's renaming of Joint Base Charleston to Joint Base Lindsey Graham in honor of the late Senator, War Secretary Pete Hegseth credits Graham for helping the Trump administration rebuild the military.
6: You are lethal and you are ready, and because of you, America's enemies are on notice.
5: Graham's sister, newly appointed Senator Darlene Graham, faces a crowded field in Tuesday's GOP South Carolina primary. Washington Governor Bob Ferguson announcing he is asking the Trump administration for a major disaster declaration due to wildfire devastation.
7: To demonstrate how devastating these fires have been in our communities and to urge the administration to grant our request.
5: At least 10,000 acres and more than 900 homes near Spokane, Washington have been affected. The death toll from today's 7.4 magnitude earthquake in western Colombia stands at least 111 people. 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
4: A new demand in negotiations. I'm Lee Silicera, Fox News. President Trump says Iran should pay restitution for damages caused to Americans as a result of the conflict.
5: If there's damages to be paid, I think Iran should pay those damages.
4: The president's comments coming after Iran asked for compensation for U.S. airstrikes, and President Trump also suggested money go to families of Iranian protesters killed by the regime. The president also told reporters a major escalation by the U.S. remains on the table. The president signed an executive order that would overhaul vaccine schedules for children, which includes separating the measles, mumps, and rubella vaccine into separate shots. President Trump asked about the Senate leaving for August recess without passing the SAVE Act.
5: The voter ID, I think they should pass proof of citizenship, basically Save America, you know, Save America Act. I think that should be something that we should absolutely get.
4: Senate Majority Leader John Thune has said there were not enough votes to pass the measure. Democrats had argued it would make it harder for women and people of color to vote. Washington's governor expanding wildfire relief across the state.
6: Washington Governor Bob Ferguson detailing how his emergency proclamation will expand wildfire victims' access to aid, vital documents, health care, and housing.
7: My emergency proclamation prohibits landlords from evicting their tenants for hosting people and their pets who have been displaced by wildfires.
6: Extreme conditions fueling at least 21 large fires across the state.
7: This may be the worst fire season in Washington state history, and that's saying something.
6: 3 infernos near Spokane have damaged or destroyed about 920 structures.
8: All told, over 700,000 acres have burned in Washington state, and we're only halfway through this fire season.
6: Dave Up the Grove, the state's public lands commissioner.
4: Fox's Kristen Goodwin. 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
9: 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I've been surfing here since I was a kid. Now, seeing my grandson out on the water, it means everything to me. Watching him and taking in the blue waves, the sea breeze, the blurry horizon.
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